0: rolling in the NBA Finals, couldn't maintain double-digit leads in each of the four wins for the Knicks. They overcame double-digit deficits to take the NBA championship for the first time in, as you know, 53 years. I mean, this has been a pretty incredible story. It just is. And I get there's this sentiment around New Yorkers and bravado and, you know, the loud everything. But I think the Knicks are, you know, a flagship franchise for the NBA. Won it in 70, won it in 73, and then a massively extended drought. Jalen Brunson saw to it that drought ended. What a game five he had with 45 points. And the Knicks, after being down 2-1 in the opening round to Atlanta, made a sizable shift, a seismic shift in what they did strategically. A lot of people asking, Brunson, what turned it for you guys entering game four of round one against Atlanta when you were down 2-1? And he talked about, yeah, we got together, we talked. No, Mike Brown made a change. He lifted Karl-Anthony Towns, moved him off the low block, ran the offense through him, either top of the key off or either elbow, spaced the floor, and the Knick offense thrived from there to the tune of an NBA record point differential in a playoff run to a championship. They won 16 of their 19 games, 14 of their final 15, and did it in record fashion based on the point differential. So congrats to the Knicks. And whatever sentiment you may have had around the Spurs off of beating the Thunder in the Western Final in seven games, I think you probably are wearing a smile. And the Knicks are champions. And they're champions back of Brunson's extraordinary play at critical times and a 4-1 victory to take it all, including 45 in game five. Josh Hart was his college teammate at Villanova, as was Mikal Bridges. They're the first trio to ever together win an NCAA championship and an NBA crown. Here's Hart on his journey as a first-round selection taken by Lakers but moved along multiple times in trades for finding a home in New York.
1: Yeah, man. It's a part of my testimony. You know, the one thing, no matter what, I've always said is I want to be a winner. I want to win a championship at the highest level. And you know, I've been doubted so many times, you know, traded, had so much instability with, you know, what, 7-8 different head coaches. And I found a home in New York, and they embraced me for the person that I am, the player that I am. I'm not perfect by any means. I make a lot of mistakes, but I try to put my heart out there. I try to do whatever I can do to help the team win. I don't care about points. I don't care about those things. I'm willing to sacrifice whatever it takes, you know, for this city, for this jersey, for this franchise, and to win it. Man, glory be to God, man. They can't doubt me about anything else.
0: Yeah, look, he's a winning player. And we know about winning players in Oklahoma City. Anyone that wears a Thunder uniform seems to have that DNA and MO about the way they approach the game. Hart never exits a game without giving everything he has. He's one of the best defensive guards in the NBA, one of the best offensive rebounding guards in the NBA. Just seems to make big plays, knocks down clutch three-point shots. Not a high-percentage three-point shooter, but he does the things you need to have a glue guy for a team that won it all this season. Mitchell Robinson brings kind of a dynamic to a team off the bench, backing up their starting center, Karl-Anthony Towns. It certainly was useful on this run to a title. Longest tenured Knick celebrated this championship.
2: I've seen a recipe being made to finally get this thing done. You know, had a lot of great prayers come through there and stuff like that. So to be a part of this and, you know, again, to be an NBA champion today, it's insane.
0: Well, and some of that insanity carries through the city and will for months, I'm certain, because that organization has an interwovenness in the fabric, so to speak, of what the sports community is in the Big Apple. That's just the truth. I think to the core, while a lot of people would argue it's a baseball city, I think it's more a basketball city. I think they've got an incredible affinity for the Knicks. And they're just in vast celebration and will continue to be. And congrats to the Knicks for winning it. 9-0 on the road on this season run as they win their final nine, I should say, on the road. And Mike Brown, their first year head coach, longtime veteran head coach in the NBA. A bit of redemption in that his only other trip to the NBA Finals came in 2009 with the Cleveland Cavaliers.

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1: 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Thank God he was stopped before much more damage could be done.
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2: Work pretty hard, and so when the opportunity presented itself like it did today, I just trust my work, and if we win, we win. If we don't, we learn, we move forward. But I'm just never afraid to fail.
3: He doesn't say much often, but hearing those words, they're moving, because I think they paint a pretty graphic picture about being the father of a guy that loved the game but had to really work to stay in the game as a player, and now alongside him in this crowning moment for Brunson, who himself is an underdog, a guy that went all four seasons of college before entering the NBA draft and was a second-round pick and had to earn his keep and finally proved himself in a Knick uniform. And now he is, in essence, the mayor of that city. He's the captain of that team and could be the mayor of that city. We're joined by Royce Young of the Thunder. And Royce, you always have to appreciate an ascension for a team. And the Knicks caught fire four games into this playoff run, and they were pretty unstoppable from there, including just mowing down San Antonio, a number of tight games. But in my mind, in watching, there was never a question they would find a way, as much as the Spurs would find a way to not deliver down the stretch, showing signs of youth. The Knicks just stayed connected together, and they've got a finisher in Jalen Brunson. Just, I thought, an incredible run to a title.
4: No doubt. I mean, and, you know, a very deserving champion. And, you know, a lot of lessons, I think, to be learned from the Knicks run as well, Matt. I mean, it's a great example. We've heard Sam Presti say it before about how the sky can feel like it's falling a number of different times for every team every season. And if we think back to the middle of the season for the Knicks, I don't remember what the losing streak got to. Was it 7 or 8 games or something, where their season kind of felt like it was teetering? And a lot of people were questioning them. They were questioning the roster, questioning the coach. And there was just a lot of wonder about how this team could come together, which was so obviously well constructed with a lot of star power. But it's just, again, a great example of a team that understands who they are, what their identity is, how to stick together through adversity. And that really played out at, you know, in the finals specifically, like you referenced, Matt. I mean, the Spurs played great through large portions of the game, but whether it was youth, whether it was other elements of it, that, you know, they just weren't able to put together 48 minutes consistently. And the Knicks were great at really putting the game pressure on them to, I think, really emphasize their youth and inexperience. And, you know, that seemed to be kind of the trend of the series. And really that's kind of what felt like game five. What happened in that too is that once the Knicks got that down to 6 and then really got it tight, you could just see it in, you know, the weight of the game on San Antonio's shoulders. And that's something that you can't simulate. You know, they won big games in the playoffs, but it's just it's a different beast sometimes when you're fighting against elimination in different scenarios. So again, the Knicks, very deserving champion. It was great to see them win. The celebration was awesome, and for New York City itself, I mean, what an accomplishment! I'm sure that city is going to be celebrating that for some time.
3: And you know, oftentimes there are transcendent stories in sports. One of the reasons we galvanize as human beings is the passion around sports teams and getting behind stories. And this story was so layered and so deep because it had been 53 years since the Knicks, a charter member of what the National Basketball Association is, winning a title for the first time since 73. And then all the star power behind them, some legit, some not so much. But it was just kind of fun to watch that objectively, witnessing an NBA Finals. And while I was a little sour coming out of game 7, as I'm sure you were and Thunder fans were, mm-hmm. when we got to the NBA Finals, I was able to get myself into it and enjoyed it. Enjoyed it for the drama and the theater and what it represented historically for this league. And for that, I'm certainly grateful the way this turned out. Not the way the Thunder exited, but the way it ultimately turned out for the league, I think was a terrific overall situation. Let's get to the Thunder. Nikola Topic, Sam Presti had indicated days prior to this news, was on track to get a full summer league in. That's not going to work out for him. He underwent a procedure to correct something in his spinal area of the back. Good news is they fully expect him to recover.

0: ever and to be ready for day one of training camp. We know the resilience that lives within him, Royce, and so there's no doubt he'll be ready to go. And I'm guessing gangbusters for training camp. Just how do you reflect on the news we received a couple of days ago about Nikola?
1: Yeah, obviously, you know, very disappointed for Tope just because of, you know, I'm sure he's eager to get on the court and play basketball. You know, summer league is, you know, not the most important thing in the world when it comes to like the grand scale of your NBA career, but it's obviously great developmental opportunity and a lot of things that you can accomplish. And for Tope, I'm sure just eager just to play competitive basketball. I mean, the guy has been through so much. And really last year, just the accomplishment to get on the floor at all was awesome. But, you know, to not be able to play in summer league is a bummer, and really a bummer for a lot of us that are really looking forward to watching him play more, because, you know, he really is a very talented young man and has such an interesting eye for the game and the way that he can really play a real true point guard role. I mean, he is a pure point guard in every way and a creator all over the floor. So disappointed for him just that he can't play, and disappointed for us that we can't watch him. But like you said, it should be the sort of thing where he is he's back in full strength for training camp and can really gear up and get ready to go then, which obviously is a huge deal for him, just to hopefully get in great shape. That was a little bit of what he was battling uphill when he did make his comeback, is that, you know, he didn't have a great opportunity to get in just tremendous game shape just in the middle of the season, coming off chemotherapy, for crying out loud. But he, you know, he did an incredible job. Is like you said, Matt, there's no question about his determination and his resilience as a young man. I mean, what he's endured so far early in his career has been incredible. And for him to take it on with the class and grace that he has, and again, the determination, has been really pretty inspiring to watch. And I think inspiring for his teammates as well. So looking forward to seeing Tope on the floor when it comes to training camp next year.
0: Absolutely wishing him the speediest possible recovery. And no doubt, it seems that luck is going to spin back in a positive direction for him. It's got to be at hand for him looking to training camp upcoming. He was the 12th pick in the draft, Royce, two seasons back, sitting out his rookie campaign, recovering from an ACL. The Thunder right now are scheduled a week from tomorrow night in round one to have the 12th overall pick in the draft, as a team that three times in a row has been a number one seed in the Western Conference, which is remarkable to be in the draft lottery with the 12th pick, also 17 and 37 in the upcoming NBA draft. And if they hang on to 12, it would be the fifth time in their history, 19 seasons worth entering this draft, that they have drafted 12th. I mentioned Topic in 24. They also drafted Derek Lively and turned him into Cason Wallace and Davis Bertans on draft night. Wallace, the 10th overall pick. They also were able to secure Steven Adams in 2013 with the 12th overall pick, and J-Dub with the 12th overall pick in 2022. So they have some history with number 12, and there's no way to tell, given the diligence that will go on from Sam and his staff that do such an extraordinary job preparing for the draft. Because it's not only the three picks that they would have at 12, 17, and 37, but the roster is full at the moment. So you know something would have to give in or around draft night. And it's going to be, I think, a huge curiosity to see how this all unfolds. Do you agree?
1: Yeah, sure. And, like Sam talked about it during his exit interview about, you know, just kind of, you know, not overreacting about the roster necessarily. And while I think obviously the curiosity is there, and it's going to be very interesting just to see what kind of additions could be made or what kind of movement could happen. You know, it's very likely that, you know, the Thunder could carry more than the 15 throughout the summer. Yeah. As they let some of this stuff play out, because, you know, there are things that need to happen potentially with, you know, some of the players in terms of their contract situations, discussions that need to be made. And like Sam said, some of those sorts of things, you know, I think a lot of people think that, you know, come midnight July 1st, that when free agency opens, things get settled. But, you know, some of these things could carry on, you know, later into the summer as those conversations kind of play out. So, you know, it'll be fun to watch and fun to see how things happen. And, you know, Sam and his front office staff and the scouts that the Thunder have are obviously so excellent at talent evaluation and really figuring out what the best possible fits are, and then also being very opportunistic in the draft. You know, Sam's never shy about a desire to move up if possible. It's very hard to move up in drafts, and this one is probably at a higher premium than ever with the perceived value in this draft with a lot of very, very talented players. So it'll be tough to move up if you want to. But again, the Thunder certainly have the tools to do it. They have the type of players that could move the needle a little bit, or the type of assets. And so there's those opportunities there. But it'll be fun to watch draft night play out and see how that shakes up. And again, just the word of caution, like you talked about, Matt, just of, kind of letting it all play out and not overreacting too much about what the roster situation is.
0: I thought he summed up what a draft is like in terms of attempting to make deals. He laid out, Royce, I thought just right on the money and so specific and accurate that you can offer a team an actualization of a guy on this level that they are taking a gamble on that could become that in the
1: Yeah.
0: draft, and yet they're going to overvalue that pick. It's just how it works. It's the way that human nature works around the draft. But I just summed it up perfectly around you're going to have to give up probably more than you would logically anticipate in order to, as you said, move up. But one of the things we're anticipating is that Thomas Sorber on track to enter his rookie season from the beginning of training camp with a full recovery from the ACL tear. He will not participate in summer league, just not quite on a timeline to do that. But he was a 15th pick in the draft. Royce, the Thunder seemed to be pretty high on him. He's a 7 foot 6 inch wingspan guy, so he's got great length, great physicality. One season at Georgetown averaged 15 points, more than 8.5 rebounds, more than 2 blocks, about 2.5 assists a game. It's going to be really intriguing to see what he brings in an additive way to this roster. He's not going to be 21 until Christmas Day.
1: Yeah, for sure. And just a unique skill set. And it's been fun, for a lot of fans, I'm sure, have gone back and watched his tape at Georgetown and seen what kind of a competitive monster he is. He's somebody, he might kind of fool you with his demeanor. He's a big kid and he's got a great spirit about him. But when it comes to the basketball court, he plays with a ferocity. The way that he blocks shots, helps from the weak side, and then, like you mentioned, Matt, he's got unique skills for his size. He's got passing ability. He's got shooting ability, which has been a huge focus of his as he's kind of worked his way back. Is that he's really tried to become a better jump shooter, but he's always had a great release, great mechanic shooting. But it's one thing that there is that adjustment from college to the NBA is extending that range out, and as we all know. In the NBA, big men that can extend out behind the 3-point lines. I mean, a great example of this is Jay Will. He came into the NBA as somebody not really expected to make threes, and he just kind of forced it upon himself and was able to do that through kind of sheer will and determination. And so it's a great example of what an impact it can have when you can really shoot the ball. But, Thomas has really good shooting mechanics, so that's been a pretty easy adaptation for him. But he's got the tools to really make an impact all over the court. He plays with a ton of physicality, but he's just so good at helping from the weak side and blocking shots. And that's where I think that he could be really interesting. And then the other thing I'd say about him is, much like the other Thunder bigs, what I think makes Thomas Sorber so interesting, like, they can all play together. And I think that interchangeability with different players is so interesting that, Thomas Sorber is, he might be listed as a power forward, center, or whatever, but he can play alongside Chet Holmgren. He can play alongside Isaiah Hartenstein because of both of their unique skill sets. I think you could see minutes alongside Jay Will, which would be an interesting combination, or you could see him as a lone big and J Dub, laddering up into a power forward situation. So, that adaptability, I think, is just something that you can't really put a price tag on. And that's something that I think Thomas really has in his toolbox.
0: Don't forget his addition to this roster. I think, for some of us, we see him with the team during the course of the season. I know he absorbed a lot, learned a lot, was very active in his dialogue with more veteran players. And I know he's been a sponge and taking it all in, but he's excited to debut as an NBA player in the coming season. And I know Thunder fans being refreshed on his memory, on what he brings, I think will be excited about that as well. Royce, thank you so much for your time tonight. Great stuff. We'll look forward to the draft coming up a week from tomorrow night. And then again on Wednesday, rounds 1 and 2 from the Barclays Center in Brooklyn. Get close. So we'll see what that brings us.
1: Yep, you bet.
0: Royce Young of the Thunder with us. Kurt Hellen of NBC Sports, our next guest. And there's a lot riding on what happens between now and next Tuesday. In the specific of Giannis Antetokounmpo, it seems many are waiting to see when will the Bucks move him if they move him before the draft, and what dominoes might that set in motion. We'll get into that among other topics here at Hella next. So we continue on the Thunder Full Court Press on the radio home for Thunder Basketball, 98.1 FM, WWLS, the Sports Animal.
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9: Hi, I'm Ken Busby with the Route 66 Alliance. When Route 66 turns 100 years old in 2026, Oklahoma will be at the center of the celebration. After all, this is where the road was first laid out. Cyrus Avery, known as the father of Route 66, was from Tulsa, and it was his vision that put Oklahoma right on the main street of America. By 1937, Oklahoma had the longest stretch of fully paved road anywhere on Route 66. Diners, motels, and gas stations sprang up, creating the hospitality that Route 66 is still famous for today. Some of those historic landmarks are still here, and the Centennial will bring new reasons to stop, from quirky roadside attractions to Boomerang Diner's Flying Pig, a fun new photo op and reminder of Oklahoma's unique flavor. 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
0: And they're celebrating the decades from the 70s all the way through the 2000s at Thunderbird Casino in Norman off Highway 9, also in Shawnee. 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Progressive Blackout Bonus Bingo on hand as well at Thunderbird Casino. Joined now by Kurt Hellen as we continue on the Thunder Full Court Press on this Monday night. He's with NBC Sports on the NBA beat for a very long period of time. And Kurt, I'm guessing the league pretty pleased with its crowning jewel of the season, the NBA Finals, given the fact that the Knicks make history by ending an historic drought of 53 years, being crowned for the first time since 73, winning the 26th championship, and doing it in pretty remarkable, borderline historic fashion. What most caught your attention about this Knicks push through the postseason to ultimately win it?
1: A couple things. One of them was simply that it takes this with any championship team. I mean, it worked for the Thunder last year, but frankly, especially for a team like the Knicks that isn't as deep in terms of talent necessarily, or deep with high-level talent, I should say, everything has to come together at the right time, and it absolutely did. It was reminiscent more of the Dallas team to me that won in a lot of ways, right? Like, mm-hmm. Yeah, they had Dirk Nowitzki. He turned out to be pretty good, but like,
0: right.
1: Jason Kidd was playing perfect as an old point guard running the show for them. And like, just everything kind of came together at the right time in the right place in a, and everything clicked for them at the right time. And this team was that because, I mean, Towns was struggling in the offense for much of the season and wasn't defending consistently like he did in the playoffs and on down the line in this. So I love that about them. And I think it's another reminder of something that, again, I think the Thunder do well. I think the Spurs do well and other teams need to match, which is once you get past the first round of the playoffs, with all due respect to Shea and Jalen Brunson and Wemby and anybody else, it is becomes less about how great your superstar is and more about how good your depth is. Can you roll out 8 or 9 guys who can just hold their own, who can do the job out there night in and night out? And the Knicks had that. I mean, Landry Shamet is stepping up. OG Anunoby is having the series of his life. Bridges, who was up and down for 2 years for them, is fantastic. Like, everybody just plays brilliantly for them. And you need that, I think, at this point. Once you get to that level and everybody's good, if you, to use the Knicks run for an example, if you roll out James Harden, well, now I got a place to attack, right? Like, the depth of these teams is really impressive.
0: Yeah, no, I think it's a great point, and one that in the modern game probably is more amplified, Kurt, than I recall with past champions.
1: Yes. Yeah.
0: I don't recall, maybe, you know, the Warriors when they got the ball rolling, the strength and numbers, and they used the bench in different kind of unique creative yeah. ways to amplify how good they were. But prior to that, I think it's rare to look back and say, well, the bench won a title for a team. But I think when you look at what went on Thunder a season ago, no question, they had strength in numbers and still do. The Spurs less so, the Knicks less so, but the critical contributions that you're laying out were absolutely substantial on this push by New York. I'm curious though about the guy now that could be mayor of the city, Jalen Brunson, the captain, leading them to the promised land after what, a 5+ decade drought.
1: Yeah.
0: Does his stock elevate the way just, I think, the media, fans in general, view him as he comes back for next season wearing a Knick uniform?
1: I'm really curious. I think so. I mean, look, he is, it's not like, and Mike Brown got up after the finals, like, this is a top three MVP guy.
0: And right, right.
1: And in reality, he didn't get one top five MVP vote. He did not get one of mine.
7: He struggled a little defensively. He doesn't put up the raw numbers that Shea does or Giannis or Luka or any of those guys. But I think it's something to be said for leadership. That's the hard thing to quantify sometimes when you're putting together an MVP list of especially on a balanced team like that. How much do you factor in, or how do you factor that in? How do you measure that, for lack of a better word, and put that in your kind of, it's always a little more art than science making those picks. But I think it does help his stock a little bit. You know, is he first team all NBA now and not second team? You know, I'm curious how that's going to shake out next year.
0: Yeah. A legacy is defined by, in a team sport, do you win at the highest level? And he's got that going for him now. So, you know,
7: college and
0: more power to him. I mean, the guy just plays so hard. He's made the absolute most of the gifts he's been blessed with, and the hard work has pushed him to that next level. And he's a joy to watch. I mean, his footwork, the way he masters and manipulates the space that he has to work in, the clutch shots he makes, getting to the basket the way he does. I mean, he's a marvel. And it's fun to watch him do his thing.
7: Maybe the best footwork in the league, certainly among guards at least. Like it's his ability to that, and he's so strong, and he can just create that little bit of space that he needs. And that's not easy to do. Like it's not an accident that the kind of buzz out there is that undersized guards can't lead your team to a championship, because
0: right.
7: He's kind of the exception to that rule. You really aren't winning right now with the Trae Youngs of the world. With all due respect to Trae, like I'm really curious to see. I don't know if there's another one like him out there. Maybe there is, and maybe Acuff or somebody is that guy, but another guy who's coming in is 6'2". Like, I'm really curious, if other teams go there, but I'm not sure you can build off the Knicks model. Like, I'm not sure that there's another Jalen Brunson out there.
0: Yeah. Well, you know, the Thunder have a guy that began to be compared to him a little bit with his footwork, lefty on the shorter side, 6'2", and A.J. Mitchell, who's beginning to sort of model some of the things he does after what Brunson's accomplished. That's going to be fun to watch develop from here. We got the draft coming up a week from tomorrow night. You began to dabble into it a little bit, Kurt. But there's a big domino to fall in the NBA between now and then. I've got to believe it happens. Giannis moving. Is it fait accompli now to Miami based on what you're hearing, and that deal is all but in the process of being activated and done?
7: Miami is still the clear front runner. There's a lot more. I've been slow to come around to the idea that Boston's serious about this, and maybe I still have to be convinced a little, but there are enough people talking about it that there's some fire there. There's some truth to the fact that Boston's looking at this. I'll ask you, Matt, would you do this if you were Boston? I'm torn. I'm torn in this sense. Go ahead.
0: No. I was just going to say that his age, his injury issues recently, I think it's a whole lot to give up from the Celtics standpoint. Now, the other factor for me, Kurt, and I really want to hear your take on this, is how put off are they by Jaylen Brown's statements after going out in round one talking about it was the funnest season you've ever had in the NBA? Maybe
7: really
0: there's a bridge not to be recrossed there. I don't know. I don't know.
7: I don't know if it's that as much as what something else Brad Stevens said during his for people who don't know, the head of basketball operations there said during his postseason press conference was, we've got to get to the rim. We've got to get back to putting pressure on the rim. I don't mind taking a lot of threes, but that can only really work if you're, you know, going in and then kicking out. And he felt that they didn't do that in the playoffs. They didn't do it enough. Well, one thing GMs do all the time is force their coach to play the way they want by making a trade, right? And Giannis doesn't shoot threes, does get to the rim at an elite level. But I'm with you in that I still wouldn't do it because he's older. By the way, he wants a max extension. You're going to have to pay him a ton of money, and the back 2 years of that are going to be an anchor. Or as great as he is, like he's already showing injury issues. I I personally wouldn't go there because this is a team that won it a couple years ago with Brown and Tatum and a good roster around them, and they could get back to that. Like, I don't think they're that far away. So we'll see. The other problem, by the way, that with that whole trade, Milwaukee doesn't want Brown. They're trying to rebuild, and Brown, frankly, at his peak.
0: Right? A third team involved.
7: Yeah, and you got to get a third team that wants to take on not only the $50 million he makes next year, but he's got 2 years and 120-something after that. So, like, maybe Atlanta or somebody jumps in, but now you're making a really complex trade.
0: No doubt. And if it's the core of Tyler Hero, Khalil Ware, Jaime Jaquez Jr., it'd have to be another player or two involved just based on salary with picks. Not a bad haul for the Bucks, given where they are, right?
7: Not a bad haul. You get those picks. You'll get the number 13 this year. You'll get some future picks. You get eventually you're going to probably flip Hero. Khalil Ware might develop into something. You'll flip Hero to a team that could use him, and you start that rebuild and start that retooling on your terms. Because I will say this, too, from Giannis's point of view. If he wants to take a pause at this, I wouldn't be shocked. Just because, Matt, if you trade all those guys and it's Bam Adebayo, Norm Powell, assuming they resign him, Bam Adebayo, Norm Powell, and Giannis Antetokounmpo, and who else? Like, that's just Milwaukee with better weather. Like, I don't think that's a better team. That's not some world-beating team. So,
0: well, what it is, though, is a team that will be well-coached. And I almost wondered, did this ultimately become a referendum for Giannis on that aspect of this as well? I don't know. It just seemed like he and Doc got sideways under the umbrella of management there, and it ends ugly, unfortunately, in Milwaukee, it appears right now. In your backyard, LeBron, Austin Reeves, the Lakers, there are layers to the story that evolves and unfolds there this offseason. It sounds now like Reeves stays on probably a larger deal than he's worth in the modern game. How do you see this unfolding? Is LeBron more likely to exit if Reeves stays? How do you see this unfolding, Kurt?
7: First off, they will re-sign Reeves, and if Brooklyn's really serious and that's just not an agent talking, then they get a little leverage and they get a little more than the Lakers wanted to pay him. He's a good offensive number two player. He has proven he can take over the offense and hold his own next to Luka, and he and Luka get along great. They've become really tight. So, like, all that matters, right? So you bring him back. My big question with LeBron comes back to, like, how much money is he willing to give up? Because if he really wants to go somewhere like Cleveland, which frankly could use him, or a couple other places that where his name pops up, Golden State could manipulate things to get him the mid-level exception at $15
0: million.
7: Cleveland can pay him basically the minimum, right? Like $3.5 million, $3.9 million, whatever it is next year for the minimum. Like, there's not much money out there. If he's insistent on making $25-30 million, then it's the Lakers, and they sign a 2-year deal with a player option on the second end and a no trade, and they hope it works. But I don't know that now they're not getting any better, really.
0: Like, right.
7: They would rather use that
0: second round level at best in the West, right?
7: Yeah, exactly. They would rather use that cap space to try to poach Walker Kessler from Utah or Peyton Watson, Long Beach, you know, Southern California kid, out of Denver. Like, Denver, that would be their goal. And those are the kind of players they need. Right now they need the models. We know what the model is for winning. Denver, Dallas had it before Dallas blew it up for reasons we don't fully understand. Nobody will really grasp. But they need an active rim-protecting rolling center with some and Kessler can be that guy. And they need wings, like two-way wings like Watson. And he's, you know, a restricted free agent on a team that doesn't like to pay the tax. And you might be able to poach him. So it's going to be an interesting dynamic this year. But LeBron's not the priority. And if they spend all this other money, they can go over the tax to bring him back. And he's it's a balancing act because he's still good on the court. Frankly, still a top probably 25, 30 player in the league, wherever you want to put him. The other thing, though, even more than that, the guy packs the building, sells the jerseys, gets the sponsors. Like, true. He's still the biggest brand in the league, especially internationally. So there's a business aspect to this, too, for the Lakers. My guess is he comes back. He doesn't really want to leave SoCal. He wants to keep playing with Bronny. They figure something out, but we'll see.
0: Draft a week from tomorrow night, round one. Darren Peterson letting be known publicly he's going to visit with one team, and that's Washington. Does that tell you that the Wizards are dealing with Utah? Utah moves to one to get Devonta there, and Peterson winds up with the Wizards. Pretty intriguing team if they hang on to Anthony Davis and Trae Young. And if Alex Saar, in fact, does come back from this foot surgery he just had yesterday before the regular season to begin, what does this mean to you? Do you assume what I am, or is that a reach and it's just a power play by a player and his agent?
7: I think it's a power play. I think it's Peterson knowing that he doesn't probably want to go to Utah for whatever reason. And AJ, look, JJ didn't just go to college at BYU. He prepped there. He actually is a big fan of Utah. And he'd be a great fit. Like, don't get me wrong. Like, AJ Bonson would fit perfectly in Utah or pretty much with 29 other teams. Like, he's going to be very good. But what I've heard is Utah has those two on the same tier. And you'd have to give up, like, a year ago, Washington was really high on Ace Bailey. So you'd probably have to give up Ace Bailey and a future first to move up one spot. If Devonta was demonstrably better, they might be into it, but I've heard they're not. I've heard they're like, we'll just draft Peterson. I don't care if he works out for us. Didn't Ace Bailey not work out for them last year and didn't want to go there?
0: Yeah,
7: and,
0: exactly. You know, that worked.
7: Yeah.
0: It worked out okay.
7: Like, you just do it anyway. This isn't, nobody's going to be able to Eli Manning this thing. Like, you're going to end up there. So I don't think they care. And I'm pretty sure Danny Ainge isn't concerned with Darren Peterson's feelings.
0: Shouldn't be. He's never shown the propensity to be concerned with many people's feelings as a player or as an executive, right?
7: No, exactly.
0: Seriously.
7: As somebody who grew up a Laker fan when he was a Celtic, I think I told him this once, like, man, there was nobody I wanted to punch more for a long time when I was a kid.
0: That's right.
7: Any age. Fortunately, right. I matured out
0: of
7: that.
0: Some of his teammates wanted to punch him in Boston, Kurt. Come on.
7: Exactly. That's true.
0: All right. Coaching-wise, Thiago Splitter out of Portland, the new head coach with the Bulls.
7: Yeah.
0: I think you certainly could feel like did more than a representative job with the Blazers getting into the playoffs a year ago and the 7 seed upsetting Phoenix to do that. Now he's in Chicago, so that leaves Portland with whom to be the head coach there under an ownership group that celebrates a Stanley Cup championship as owner of the Carolina Hurricanes, but now what in Portland for Tom Dundon? There are two guys of the final three that are still available, but he'll need to act relatively quickly on either of them, Micah Norrie and Tyler Lashbrook with the Celtics as an assistant coach, because Dallas is still out there in the market for a head coach.
7: Yeah, and personally, I'm just kind of rooting for Micah Norrie. Like, that guy's more than deserving. Did such a good job when Finch was out for a stretch with personal stuff going on. Is just really liked by players. Is a smart basketball mind. Like, I would like to see Micah Norrie. He deserves a shot, man. And he just, for whatever reason, hasn't been getting one. But this is in Portland. This was part of the concern, is what was going to happen, because the owner was, and I'm, as much as I like to rag on him, understandably focused on his team that was just won the Stanley Cup, and that process, it slowed their whole they kind of got to a point where they needed him in, couldn't make a decision. Now they've lost. I don't know if he's the best guy on that list, because we've never seen the other two, but he did the job last year. Like, that team was better than we expected. And he was brought in for two reasons: to update the offense, something he could use in Chicago. And he's really good at player development. He did it in Paris. And last year, I mean, Denny Avdia is an all-star. Scoot Henderson made strides. Mm-hmm. Like, you could see them get better over the course of the year. Chicago's going to need that, so it's a great hire for them. But Portland needed that, too, and they let the guy go.
0: We're a top-10 defensive team the final 51 games of the regular season, 200 splitters. So that's a factor as well. I'm getting in the Bulls hiring him. I think it's a quality hire for Chicago, and we'll see now what Portland does, what Dallas does. We know that Sean Sweeney, to me, one of the best assistants in the NBA, is in Orlando.
7: Yeah.
0: And Jamal Mosley, surprisingly, is in New Orleans. I think Sweeney's going to be a terrific head coach. I mean, that's the guy behind the Mavericks winning it all on the defensive side of the ball, or getting to the NBA Finals, rather, a couple of years ago. And then San Antonio. He was the guy that was the architect of what they did defensively as well. So he is going to, I think, do terrific work in Orlando.
7: I'm going to say,
0: Kurt, great
7: if
0: stuff.
7: You think
0: We've run
7: out of time. Perfect. Thank you, Matt.
0: Thank you. Kurt Hellen, NBC Sports, with us, and we gobbled up every ounce of and every second of time we had. We got one final timeout to take. We'll do that now. Come back to wrap up this edition of the Thunder Full Court Press. Stay with us.
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9: Hi, I'm Ken Busby with the Route 66 Alliance. When Route 66 turns 100 years old in 2026, Oklahoma will be at the center of the celebration. After all, this is where the road was first laid out. Cyrus Avery, known as the father of Route 66, was from Tulsa, and it was his vision that put Oklahoma right on the main street of America. By 1937, Oklahoma had the longest stretch of fully paved road anywhere on Route 66. Diners, motels, and gas stations sprang up, creating the hospitality that Route 66 is still famous for today. Some of those historic landmarks are still here, and the Centennial will bring new reasons to stop, from quirky roadside attractions to Boomerang Diner's Flying Pig, a fun new photo op and reminder of Oklahoma's unique flavor. 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
0: And it's back to the decades trivia nights at Thunderbird Casino in Norman off Highway 9, also in Shawnee. 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We appreciate our producer, Preston Poole. Thanks to our guest, Roy Shung of the Thunder, Kurt Helen, NBC Sports. Next Monday, Thunder Full Court Press back with you with an NBA draft preview. The draft is next Tuesday, round one. Next Wednesday, round two. Can't wait for that. And we will lay it out for you next Monday on the next edition of the Thunder Full Court Press. Thank you for listening tonight. 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Stay tuned for that.
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9: Hi, I'm Ken Busby with the Route 66 Alliance. When Route 66 turns 100 years old in 2026, Oklahoma will be at the center of the celebration. After all, this is where the road was first laid out. Cyrus Avery, known as the father of Route 66, was from Tulsa, and it was his vision that put Oklahoma right on the main street of America. By 1937, Oklahoma had the longest stretch of fully paved road anywhere on Route 66. Diners, motels, and gas stations sprang up, creating the hospitality that Route 66 is still famous for today. Some of those historic landmarks are still here, and the Centennial will bring new reasons to stop, from quirky roadside attractions to Boomerang Diner's Flying Pig, a fun new photo op and reminder of Oklahoma's unique flavor. So whether it's history, neon lights, or just a really good burger, Oklahoma is where Route 66 truly comes to life.
30: This has been Oklahoma Moments, brought to you by Boomerang Diner. It all starts here.
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I had to start off the show with a little Frank Sinatra after the New York Knicks in old New York. Win their first championship in 53 years and beat the San Antonio Spurs. And Jalen Brunson wins finals MVP. What a performance. What a weekend of sports to talk about. We are live right now. We have a condensed show on Mondays, and I think that's how it's going to be going forward with the Thunder Full Court Press coming on before me on Monday evenings. But first of all, great job from Matt Pinto in the last show, really breaking things down and breaking down different situations over the offseason. I'll definitely love to get into that stuff with you guys, but man, what a weekend of sports. We did have the Knicks win the NBA Finals. We had the Carolina Hurricanes win the Stanley Cup Finals. We had Freedom 250 in the UFC, which was an absolute spectacle. We could talk about that. And we have the Oklahoma Sooners playing in Omaha right now. And the magic continues. The Sooner magic continues. OU is up 4-2 right now in the top of the seventh. There's two outs, and Georgia has a runner on first, it looks like. So we'll keep you updated on that. But OU in really good shape against the Georgia Bulldogs up in Omaha after getting a massive win in their first game in Omaha over the Alabama Crimson Tide. If you want to weigh in, 405-900-9957 is the Lucky Star line. It's also the Johnny's text line. And yeah, let's go ahead and start off with the Knicks. What an unbelievable performance from Jalen Brunson. I don't know where it ranks as far as single game performances in the NBA Finals in history, but it's definitely up there. 45 points, 15 of those in the fourth quarter, 2 steals, 4-for-7 from 3, and just made every big shot down the stretch. Listen, the Spurs, we talked about it. They choked away game 1. They choked away game 2. They choked away game 4. And then they choke away game 5 again. They had massive leads in all 4 of their losses in the NBA Finals. And what happens in game 5 in the fourth quarter for the San Antonio Spurs? Victor Wembanyama goes 1-for-5 from the field in the fourth quarter and missed 2 clutch free throws down the stretch. And Wemby wasn't the only one that really, that really cost the Spurs. Dylan Harper, who was playing great throughout the game, 2-for-6 from the field in the fourth quarter, only 4 points, and missed 2 crucial free throws at the end of the game. Champagne, who had it going earlier on in the game, he didn't make a shot or even take a shot in the fourth quarter. Stephon Castle, who was terrible all game, was only 1-for-3 for 3 points and only 1-for-2 from the free throw line. And then, of course, De'Aaron Fox, 0-for-4 from the field for 0 points in the fourth quarter of the elimination game in game 5 at home, I might add. But man, first of all, I thought that this game was over early on, just like I thought a lot of these other games were over early on, and the Knicks just have zero quit in them. Let's not forget that, I mean, what the Knicks start off shooting? I mean, they missed, they were like 2-for-16 from the field. Let's break this down from the start. And first of all, I guess the first thing we would need to say about this game is the Spurs fans gave up on the Spurs even before the Spurs gave up in the fourth quarter. I mean, the Spurs fans were selling all of their tickets to the Knicks fans. It seemed like an NCAA tournament game is what it seemed like, because half of the arena was New York Knicks fans. But it was an ugly start offensively for both teams. I thought that the Knicks, I mean, what they start, it was 2-for-16, 2-for-19, 1-for-11 inside the 3-point line to start. And Harper came in for Fox and was absolutely cooking early. And the Spurs opened up the lead, and Champagne was hitting 3-after-3 after, you know, the Spurs kind of started off slow as well. But the Knicks finished the first quarter 4-for-22 from the field. And Brunson and OG were the only two guys to score for the Knicks in the first quarter. Cat, Hart, Bridges, Chamet, Alvarado, and Robinson all a combined 0 points in the first quarter for the New York Knicks. But the Spurs only led by 10
I say only, and it just felt like the Knicks

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1: 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Everything after the indictment is tainted, and therefore we're getting rid of all of it, when the actual goal was about this anti-Semitism language. That was the real motivation. Welcome to the new New York under his honor, Zohran Mamdani, mayor. Oh boy.
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2: Good point. He said, why did the Spurs stop doubling and blitzing Brunson in the second quarter? That's when Brunson got in a rhythm, was in that second quarter. And the Knicks are right back in the game. And why are the Spurs still letting Wembanyama settle for jumper after jumper? It was like watching deja vu after what happened in game four with the Spurs blowing the 29-point lead. It seemed like the exact same thing all over again. And I felt, again, that Mike Brown outcoached Mitch Johnson. That's just one of the things that I had an issue with Mitch Johnson, especially in game five. But, you know, the Knicks, their rebounding and their ball movement was a whole lot better. Their pace was a whole lot better in that second quarter. And I thought that the entire momentum of the game changed towards the end of the second quarter. Whenever Fox pushed Hart in the back, it was an and one. Hart makes the two to make one free throw, and Robinson makes the floater right on top of that. And all of a sudden, it's a 3-point game, 40-37 with a minute left in the second quarter. And I think Vassell hit like a mid-range jumper right before halftime. But I remember whenever it was game one against the Oklahoma City Thunder, when Fox didn't play, and Spurs fans were in my mentions trying to convince me that Fox was better than Harper. I said at the time that it was a blessing in disguise that Harper had to play more minutes. And I bet Spurs fans are now seeing the light after that about how bad not only Fox was in the first half, but how terrible he was down the stretch and how many bad, ill-advised shots Fox took down the stretch and turnovers down the stretch as well. But we'll get into that. But Fox was terrible in that stretch right before halftime where the Knicks kind of got the momentum back in the game. But third quarter, Cat picks up his fourth foul 15 seconds into the third quarter, in my opinion, on a questionable call on the lob to Wimby. Bridges kept getting it going right there. Champagne got in a little bit of a rhythm in that third quarter, and I thought that the Spurs garnered some more momentum in that third quarter whenever Mitchell Robinson made the dumb play pushing Wimby in the back. It was an and one. Spurs take a 48-41 lead. Champagne hits a three. It's a 6-point possession. And all of a sudden, the Spurs are up 51-41 with 9:12 left in the third quarter. And Wimby started getting it going. They're up 53-41, up by 12 with 7:48. Left in the third quarter. They put Harper in for Fox. Harper's instant offense. They open up a 15-point lead. They opened up an 11-point lead. And Harper had 15 points in his 13 minutes at that point in the game. I'm reading my notes here, but they had an 11-point lead at the time. Harper was really rolling, but OG Anunoby came in, hit a tough bucket, should have been an and-one, makes it 55-50, Spurs, and that's when Wembanyama, who had three flagrant foul points, jumps at Jalen Brunson, and it was a clear flagrant. I don't know if there's a more definitive definition of the rule, reckless closeout, than what Wembanyama did. He looked right down at the landing area of Jalen Brunson, right looking intentionally, jumps right into Jalen Brunson's landing area, and they don't call a flagrant foul. They don't even call, you know, a foul. 5:18 left in the third quarter, and it would have been interesting to see if the league would have reviewed that, what their explanation would have been for letting Wemby play in game six, because, you know, even though Scott Foster missed it on the floor, it was as clear cut as it gets as far as that rule goes. And Wimby, in my opinion, should have been given a flagrant retroactively following the game. Turns out he can sit game six anyways because there isn't one. But Harper goes on a run right after that. 68-55 Spurs.

0: 2:51 left in the third quarter. Josh Hart then hits a three to cut the Spurs lead to 12. It was 70-58 with 2 minutes left in the third. Brunson has 14 of his 30 points in the third quarter, and then caps it off with 15 of his 45 points in the fourth quarter. But the first Nick point from the bench came with 35 seconds left in the third quarter. Clarkson hit a little floater, and it was 72-63. The momentum still all, in the Spurs' direction. And then Robinson tips it in at 72-65 after the third quarter. The Spurs were up by as many as 15 in that third quarter, and they let Brunson and the Knicks cut it to 7 by the end of the third. And Towns finally comes back in the fourth quarter after being in foul trouble. He only played 15 minutes up to that point. And Hart hits another three, 75-68. Cat, great defense on Wimby. Stop, rebound, Shamet three, 77-71. 9 minutes left in the game. And then Vassell, huge three to answer. It's 80-71. Spurs up by 9. Castle, drive, stop, Knicks challenge. It's been ball first all season long. I'm not sure what they were looking at. It looked like Hart definitely got the ball first. They said he just grazed the ball. I didn't know that that mattered. But Castle makes one, and it's 81-71. Still a 10-point lead with 9 minutes left. And then Wembanyama started settling for jumper after jumper. Wembanyama settles for a jumper with 7:14 left. That leads to a Brunson layup in transition. And it started to look like game four all over again. Wembanyama got the offensive foul on the rebound after Castle, who was 0 for 8 from the field at the time, clanked another jumper. Brunson then puts his little elbow, forearm, shoulder into Wimby, cooks Wimby, gets to the bucket. It's 83-79, and Wimby right after that had another turnover. That was the 13th turnover for the San Antonio Spurs. Wembanyama comes down. It's another offensive foul. The Spurs challenge. And remember, that's the Cat two-hand shove on Wimby. And it turned out to not be an offensive foul on Wimby. It was a defensive foul on Karl Anthony Towns. And Fox misses anyway. And then Brunson gets to the line again. It's 83-81, two-point game. And Mitch Johnson takes Wimby out with 5:18 left in the fourth quarter. He's been letting Wimby play all these fourth quarters. I couldn't believe some of his rotations, how much he played Fox, and his rotations with Wimby, taking him out at weird times and not forcing Wimby to get in the paint and running actions to get Wimby in the paint. I got to give Cat and Robinson credit for pushing him out of the paint, but still, for the Spurs to get these big leads and then blow them time and time again because of Wembanyama and because of Fox taking ill-advised shots early on in the shot clock from the perimeter, it made no sense to me whatsoever. But Fox misses again right after Mitch Johnson takes Wimby out. And Brunson goes on a run, scores 10 straight points. It's tied at 83 with 4:45 left in the game. Brunson, he got fouled on the up fake, got Vassell up on the up fake with 3:40 left. Makes all three. It's 86-85. Knicks take their first lead with first lead since 5-4. Brunson had 43 points at the time. Wimby comes back in with 3:25 left. And Fox takes another ill-advised mid-range shot. Offensive foul on Brunson right after that. Castle was hand-checking him the whole time. I couldn't believe they called that offensive foul. Cat then played great defense on the Castle drive right after that, and Bridges made a great save, and Hart missed the putback with 2:30 left. I was thinking, oh my gosh, is he going to miss two layups in late-game situations, two games in a row, that really cost them? That obviously, the first one didn't cost the Knicks because of OG Anunoby, and neither did this one, but Hart did miss another easy little bunny with 2 minutes and 30 seconds left, and Wimby, right after that, Knicks get a stop. Wimby lets OG cut back door, and all of a sudden it's 88-85 Knicks with 2 minutes left, and the Spurs had missed 9 out of their last 10 shots. It was game four all over again. And Wimby draws Cat up in the air on the up fake. Cat fouls out with 1:53 left. And Wemby misses a clutch free throw in that situation. He makes the second, but it's still 88-86 Knicks with 1:53 left in the game. And then Brunson goes down. He waited too long in the shot clock in this possession with 1:24 left. He hits the side of the backboard. Not quite sure what that possession was, but Harper comes down, hits a huge turnaround jumper to make it 88-88. And right after that, Brunson answered with the floater to make it 90-88. Knicks with 1 minute left. And what happens after that? Fox misses again from three. And Hart misses a wide open three with 30 seconds left. And then Harper pushes the pace, but misses the layup with 26 seconds left. I couldn't believe he smoked the layup at the end of the game. Harper had played so well up to that point, but he misses the layup and also misses the two clutch free throws at the end of the game. Listen, I mean, the play of the game to me was OG makes the first and then misses the second when it was 92-88. It was 20 seconds left in the game. And the Knicks were up by 4 at that point. But the only reason why, it's because Mitchell Robinson got the tap back. It was 91-88 with 26 seconds left. And Hart missed the second. They kick it out to OG. He gets fouled, and then they go up 4. But Mitchell Robinson, I don't know if a lot of people are going to remember that offensive rebound, but that was one of the plays of the game late in that game. And then Wemby misses the deep 3. But the conversation that I want to have with you guys today is about Wembanyama. I mean, game one, the guy dribbles it off his foot with 50 seconds left. Game two, air ball with 1:30, settles for a terrible mid-range shot in the 104-104 all game with 30 seconds left. Then right after that, throws it off of Castle's back and then fouls Brunson and then misses another shot that would have won the ball game in game two. Game four, shoots the Knicks right back into the game. 4 for 17 from the field after he told Robinson that he was in his head. Misses both free throws, up by 1 with 1:40 left in that one. And then game 5, 1 for 5 from the field in the fourth quarter and missed a clutch free throw to, you know, when they were down by 2 with 1:50 left in the game. I couldn't believe what I was watching. We always talk about the clutch gene, and I do think one of the Spurs, one of his teammates on the Spurs definitely has the clutch gene, and that's Stephon Castle. But we saw time and time again throughout this series that Wembanyama comes up small in the biggest moments. When the lights are the brightest, Wembanyama did not show up. And what is the definition of the word choke? The definition of the word choke to me is when you don't perform or perform far below the norm under pressure. That was a choke from Wembanyama. You can't call it anything other than a choke from Wembanyama. And it was a choke by the entire San Antonio Spurs. I mean, like I said, Harper and Champagne and Fox and Castle were all terrible in the fourth quarter as well. I'm not just blaming Victor Wembanyama, but I was told this guy is different. I was told this guy is mature beyond his years. Is he mature beyond his years? Because I heard him essentially say, everyone knows we're going to come back and win this series after being down 3-1. Or, you know, I heard him after the game. We probably need to take a break and I can play some of this audio. But not only did he not shake hands after the game, Wembanyama goes in there after the game and, I mean, he's just arrogant as can be. I mean, he said, we absolutely dominated for most of the series. Could you imagine if Shai Gilgeous-Alexander, and listen, Shai has never lost in the NBA Finals or lost a playoff series in 5 games, but just play along with me here. Could you imagine if Shai said, we absolutely dominated for most of the series after getting gentlemen swept at home in the NBA Finals? What would the narrative be? What would the agenda-driven talking heads say? Wembanyama is not immature, or he's not young. He's arrogant. He has a massive ego, and we saw his massive ego take hits throughout the series when they faced adversity. And what did it show us about Wembanyama? It showed us that He's childish. He has a childish temper. He's classless. The guy's dirty, as can be. He has a massive ego. And I think that if anyone was the biggest loser of this NBA Finals, other than the San Antonio Spurs as a whole, which you would probably say, you know, anything on top of what they had already accomplished is gravy on top. It's the cherry on top. They weren't supposed to be there yet. But people paying closer attention to Wembanyama in the finals, especially given the fact that he lost, it was the world's opportunity to see Wembanyama and get to know Wembanyama. We always loved watching the highlights, but we all found out that the guy's just kind of a jerk. The guy is egotistical. And when things don't go his way, he tries to hurt you. Or he tries to paint a picture like he is so much better than thou. I mean, to say we absolutely dominated for most of the series after not shaking hands and getting gentlemen swept, after essentially guaranteeing the night before that you were going to win the series? I mean, give the Knicks some credit. The guy can't give the Knicks any credit. He has the biggest ego I have ever seen in the NBA, in my opinion. Bigger than LeBron. LeBron would never say any of this stuff. Could you imagine Michael Jordan saying some of this stuff? No, absolutely not. I'd love to get the fans' thoughts on this. 405-900-9957 is the Lucky Star line. I also will keep you guys updated on the OU game. Georgia did score. So it's OU 4, Georgia 3, top of the eighth with two outs. We'll keep you updated on that. We need to hit a break here. 405-900-9957 if you want to weigh in on the Lucky Star line or the Johnny's text line. Sam Humphries live and local with you until 9 p.m.
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0: back on Game Time. Sam Humphries live and local until 9 p.m. The rest of the week, we're going to be on from 7 to 9 p.m., and I'll be on from 6 to 7 with Al Eschbach, and we're talking about Al Eschbach's Knicks winning their first NBA championship in 53 years. Before we get back into that, I want to let people know that OU just got out of the eighth inning. Georgia had runners on first and second, and OU forces them into a high fly ball to right field, and they catch it. So OU is up 4-3 after the eighth inning. OU gets out of it in the eighth. So no runs in the ninth, and OU will have beaten Alabama and Georgia. Let's go to the Lucky Star line and talk to Lynn. What's up, Lynn?
1: Hey, Sam. How you doing?
0: Doing very good. What's on your mind tonight?
1: Oh, just talk about Wimby.
0: Mm-hmm.
1: You know what he reminds me of? When you're at the store and a 6 or 7 year old throwing a temper tantrum because mm-hmm. they didn't get their toy or their candy. Has he always been like this, or in the NBA? You know, I mean, did he do it before he came in the NBA?
0: Again, we saw a little bit of Wimby before he got to the league. I mean, he was in the 17 and under, you know, FIBA World Championships against Chet, and he finished second, and that's when Chet actually fouled him out at the end of the game, and Chet's team, USA team, ended up winning over France, and Wembanyama, you know, cries off the floor and rips his jersey and all of that, but he had a little bit of that temper tantrum energy ever since we have gotten to know Wembanyama. But again, in the regular season, you don't face that type of adversity throughout a regular season. So really the last couple of years when we've seen Wimby, we haven't seen him in stressful situations like you get in a playoff series, like against the Wolves, the Thunder, or the Knicks. And it seemed like every time something didn't go his way in these series, he prides himself off the court about being mentally tough and hanging out with the monks and all of that. But it seemed like every time something didn't go his way, he just lost his cool. I mean, how many times? I'm not going to go through the laundry list of different cheap shots that he threw throughout the playoffs, but it was a bunch. And then he would get in the post-game interviews. If he even attended the post-game interviews, let's not forget after they lost Game 5 against OKC, he didn't even show up. But every time he did talk into a microphone, it was extremely arrogant. And so I think the more we get to know Wembanyama, the less likable he is. He's actually a villain. He's the villain everyone thought Oklahoma City was.
1: Well, I didn't have nothing against him until this playoff, really. I mean, I didn't watch him a whole lot, but, man, that guy is just, I don't know.
0: He
1: might be 22, but he's been playing pro ball a long time. He should know not to be acting like this.
0: Hey, I'm with you. I gotta keep it moving here. I appreciate the call there. If you want to be next, 405-900-9957 is, excuse me, the Lucky Star line. The Spurs led Game 1 by 14. They led Game 2 by 12. They led Game 3 by 12. We all know they led Game 4 by 29, and they led by 16 in Game 5. I mean, the Knicks, their heart, ironically, I'm going to, you know, use the pun heart, because Hart definitely has heart too. Don't forget his 13 points and 11 rebounds plus 15 and averaged 10 rebounds per game in this NBA Finals. But their heart and their will to win is up there with any of the great championship teams that I've ever seen. They don't necessarily have the talent. I heard Perk earlier on today debating on whether this Knicks team is a top five championship team of all time. I wouldn't put them in that category. They only won 53 games in the regular season. I think you probably got to win more in the regular season to be in that upper echelon of championship teams. But what I would say is this is one of the greatest playoff runs that we have ever seen. And clutch shot making, timely shot making. I mean, they had the highest point differential ever in a postseason. It was the most playoff wins road playoff wins ever. And they won 13 straight games. That was the second longest winning streak in the playoffs ever. I mean, they finished, 9-0 in their last 9 road games? I mean, the Knicks definitely are in the discussion of greatest playoff runs ever. I wouldn't put them in the top five of greatest teams ever. I think the Thunder team from last year beats the Knicks. And let's not forget that the Oklahoma City Thunder still hasn't lost to the New York Knicks since November 22nd of 2022. So if the Thunder's healthy, I still would pick the Oklahoma City Thunder in a seven-game series over this Knicks team. But what they have, what the Knicks have, is an unbelievable sense of urgency down the stretch, and they have an unbelievable will to win. And, I mean, they started off the game 2 for 19 from the field, and they just have zero quit, and they missed 4 free throws in the last 30 seconds and still won. They shot 36%, and they still won. They just find a way, and Brunson finds a way to win over and over and over again. I loved this clip that I saw of Jalen Brunson and his dad working out. Jalen Brunson looks to be around 12 years old in this video. I'm going to play some of the audio of this, but it was talking about Rick Brunson being hard on Jalen Brunson growing up and how hard he worked him, especially in summer times growing up and trying to, you know, pour everything that he had into his son, which the moment was pretty darn special after the game between Jalen and Rick Brunson. I thought that Jalen really showed what he truly thinks of his dad. You know, he always likes to bust his chops a little bit, but after the game, right after the final buzzer was sounded, and they interviewed him right after that, and he was speechless. He said it just meant everything to him. But here's an interview of Brunson talking about his upbringing with his dad.
2: Do I tell you stop? Go.
3: Come on, Jay.
2: Here we go.
3: Walking.
2: Or does he walk? It was huge, huge for me, because I didn't really think about it until I got older. I was like, half the stuff I'm doing now is easy.
4: Yeah,
2: because
4: I've been doing it. It's incredible.
2: Go. Full speed. Good. Good. Change direction on the break. One-on-one. Go. Ginobili. Go.
4: I keep saying to people, he's one of 8 people in the history of Illinois that win over 100 games in high school. He's won over 100 games in college. He won 2 gold medals. So at the end of the day, you keep doubting him, he keeps winning.
0: You keep doubting Jalen Brunson, he just keeps winning. The guy won a state championship in high school. He won 2 national championships. And then, obviously, him and Mikal Bridges, and obviously DiVincenzo was on that team, but then got traded. But him and Bridges, and obviously Josh Hart, stay together, and they're the first threesome ever in the history of basketball to win a national championship and an NBA Finals together. And Jalen Brunson is the main reason for that. I mean, the guy is unbelievable. He really is. He's just a winner. And I think a lot of times we get wrapped up in stats and numbers, and Jalen Brunson does need to be in the conversation of some of the best players in the league, and specifically clutch players in the league. You know, they set a franchise record going 16-3 with all 3 losses totaling just 6 points in the playoffs. It's unbelievable the dominance that we saw from the New York Knicks. And I could keep going over these numbers. And, you know, Wimby in crunch time came up small. And the smallest guy on the floor, Jalen Brunson, came up big. And I thought that Mike Brown coached Mitch Johnson under a table in this series. And let's not forget that he had his own redemption as well. Mike Brown lost in the finals to the Spurs 19 years ago. And he beats the Spurs to deliver the Knicks their first championship in 53 years. And now you look at it, and Nikola Jokic has 3 MVPs and a championship. You have Giannis with a championship and 2 MVPs. You have Shea with 2 back-to-back MVPs and a championship. Jason Tatum has a championship. Embiid doesn't have a championship. He has an MVP, but he doesn't have a championship. Brunson has Embiid right there. Wembanyama doesn't have an MVP or a championship. Luka doesn't have an MVP or a championship. Why should I not put Jalen Brunson in the top five players in the NBA. He has definitely proven to me that in crunch time, you can really depend on him. I want to play one more clip here, and this comes from, excuse me, Karl Anthony Towns. Karl Anthony Towns, if you don't know his story, his mother passed away during COVID, and he spoke eloquently about his mother throughout the playoffs, but I thought after the game on the stage, it was just emotion pouring out of him. It was pretty darn cool. Listen to this.
5: Y'all heard my story. Y'all know my story, and I just want to say thank you, Mama. I appreciate you getting me one.
6: Hey, congratulations. I'm happy appreciate for you, man.
0: Another guy that's been slept on his entire career. Now, partially, it was his defense throughout his career, which I don't think is you know, I don't think it's blasphemy to say that part of the reason why he wasn't at his full potential was because of his lack of availability, because he would always get in foul trouble, which ironically he did in that closeout game in game five. But he's gotten so much better defensively. And you saw that on Wembanyama throughout the series. When Karl Anthony Towns was on the floor, especially in those fourth quarters, Wembanyama, like I said, struggled in the fourth quarter of game one, game two, game four, and game five. And a lot of that has to do with Karl Anthony Towns and his shooting ability. People are saying, should they trade Karl Anthony Towns and, you know, still bring in Giannis? That would be absolutely crazy to break up the chemistry that this team has. And I think that second fiddle to Jalen Brunson, this championship is in New York right now. The Larry O'Brien is in New York because of Jalen Brunson and Karl Anthony Towns. Let's go to the Lucky Star line, get one more call in here before the break. What's your name and what's your question tonight on Game Time? You're on the air. Go ahead, please.
7: Oh, is this Sam?
0: Yes.
7: Hey, how's it going? This is Scott.
0: What's up, Scott? What's on your mind?
7: Hey, I didn't even realize you had your own show until recently.
0: Well, thank you. Thanks for listening.
7: Congratulations, man. You know, what I learned out of that series, honestly, is you can't replace grit and just mental toughness. Like, especially like Wimby sitting there saying, I'm inside your head, you know, to Mitchell Robinson and all that stuff. And just, he's still immature. He's still got a ways to go. I still think he's a great player, but I learned a lot from New York in this series. Honestly, their toughness and their just grit and desire to win was unmatched. I mean, that's and honestly, I think Chet and some other people could learn from that, and maybe they will. But that's kind of my take on the whole series. Like, if I had to take anything away, I'd just say I have actually grown to like New York, even being a diehard Thunder fan, just because the class they played with. Like, there was a lot of petty fouls and a lot of crazy stuff that San Antonio was still doing, and they still overcame it and did it with class, you know?
0: I couldn't agree more. And it's grit and it's clutch shot making, right? I mean, Wembanyama, to your point, not only was he throwing temper tantrums and, you know, committing dirty fouls, it would have been fascinating to see if the league would have suspended him for game six. I would have been shocked if they did. But even more so than all of that, and all of his post-game stuff, he wasn't clutch. And the Knicks had a guy that was as clutch as can be. You know, some of the best clutch time numbers in the finals in the fourth quarter that we've seen since Michael Jordan. And you compare that to Wembanyama scoring 7 points per game in the fourth quarter of these finals, 34% and 25% from three in the fourth quarter, minus 20 in this series in the fourth quarter from Wembanyama. I mean, like I said, the smallest guy on the floor was not afraid, and he was the reason, you know, why the Knicks were overcoming these big deficits and dominating the Spurs in the fourth quarter. It was awesome to see. It just shows that, you know, you can't really quantify heart, and the Knicks and especially Jalen Brunson had a whole lot more heart than the San Antonio Spurs.
7: Exactly. And Jose Alvarado.
0: How about him? Yes.
7: You know, yeah. But it's, you know, just in general, just the way they went about it, I would have never expected it from anybody, honestly. I think just for Chet, it'll be a growing experience. And I'm definitely not one of them people that thinks that they should blow the Thunder up. Like, I think they're good. I think, honestly, if they had all their pieces, I can't guarantee they'd have won that series. But I think they'd have had a heck of a lot better chance, you know?
0: Absolutely. Hey, thanks for the call. I got to hit a break here. I did want to mention a couple more things from this series before I hit this break. I thought Todd Miller, our man from Shawnee, had a great tweet. He said this. He said, "It's really sad that it took a large market team like the Knicks to validate what Thunder fans were saying about Wimby and the Spurs. It wasn't sour grapes coming from the fans of a team on the prairie. It was the truth that the Frenchman isn't what everyone thinks slash wants him to be." And I think that he's saying that not about Wimby on the floor. I think he's more so saying that about Wimby off the floor. I mean, for a guy that wants to be, obviously, the face of the league after LeBron James passes that torch to whoever it might be, you can't not shake hands after getting gentlemen swept at home in the NBA Finals. It looks like sour grapes. Again, the dirty plays, the egotistical statements, not showing up to post-game interviews, and then not shaking hands. We all learned who Victor Wembanyama was in this series, and Victor Wembanyama also better watch out, because a healthy Thunder team is coming out of the Western Conference next year. I'll go ahead and, you know, mark that down. I'm knocking on wood, making sure that the Thunder is healthy. But I think around the country, a lot of people realize that it's not Victor Wembanyama anymore. As Skip Bayless said, it's Victim Wembanyama. Let's go to a break. After the break, I got a couple more thoughts. We'll get you guys out of here. On this Monday evening, OU still up one in the top of the ninth, 4-3 in Omaha over Georgia. Top of the ninth, one out, 4-3 Sooners trying to close out Georgia and move on after beating Alabama in game one. We'll keep you updated on that a lot more after the break here on Game Time with Sam Humphries until 9 p.m. on on Oklahoma's leader in sports, the Sports Animal.
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0: The Sooner magic continues, Sooner fans. OU will play the winner of Texas and Georgia on Wednesday at 6 p.m. They beat the number 2 seed Georgia 4-3 to remain undefeated in Omaha. Skip Johnson and the Sooners continue their legendary, you know, magical run. I haven't seen anything like this. Oh, wait, yeah, I have. It was just a few years ago when the OU Sooners made the final series against Ole Miss. I think that was 2022. But the coaching job that Skip Johnson has done with this team and the bats just coming alive at the right time for the Sooners. I mean, how about Dayton LaChance in the Alabama game, turning his ankle in the, you know, first inning, I think it was the first inning, you know, slips on second base, turns his ankle, and then just keeps hitting absolute tanks. I mean, how about the pitching today? It was just phenomenal for the Sooners. Golly, I mean, and listen, OU is one of those teams where, yeah, they might not have all the talent in the world, but I love the way that they play. And it's like chaos on offense, and they're running, and they're playing a little bit of small ball, but again, I mean, they've been absolutely raking. I mean, they are the hottest team in the country, and they're continuing that hot streak in Omaha. And like I said, they'll play the winner of Georgia and Texas Wednesday at 6 p.m. in Omaha. So sit back and wait. It could be a Red River showdown, shootout, or it could be a rematch of tonight with the Georgia Bulldogs. One more interesting thing before I get you guys out of here is very similar paths to a championship between the Knicks and the Carolina Hurricanes. Both went 16-3 in the playoffs. The Knicks were 9-1 on the road. The Hurricanes were 8-1 on the road. Their home win-loss record for the Knicks was 7-2, and the Hurricanes was 8-2, and they both had two sweeps. Now, the main difference between the Knicks and the Carolina Hurricanes was the Knicks were a huge underdog in the finals, and the Carolina Hurricanes were obviously a pretty sizable favorite over the Vegas Golden Knights in the finals. But congratulations to Carolina. Those fans were going crazy, and obviously Knicks fans going crazy as well. A couple more breaking news things before we get out of here. The Chicago Bulls finalized a deal to hire Tiago Splitter to be the team's new head coach. I thought he did a really good job in Portland earlier on this year after everything happened with Chauncey Billups. And we'll talk about this tomorrow. This will be a big subject, I bet, tomorrow. But Brendan Sorsby is not going to be playing for Texas Tech next year. He is applying to enter the NFL supplemental draft. Sources tell NFL Network after legal wrangling about his NCAA eligibility, Sorsby, regarded as a first-round draft pick, now could be the highest-drafted supplemental pick in decades. So we'll explain the supplemental draft tomorrow. We haven't thought about this since Brian Bosworth, but he could be Brendan Sorsby starting quarterback of the Cleveland Browns this upcoming season. So that would be very interesting to see. We haven't seen something like this in a long time, but I think it's good to set a precedent that you can't bet on your own team and then continue to play. That would, you know, like I said earlier on in the week, that would be a ridiculous precedent to set. But congratulations to the New York Knicks, the Carolina Hurricanes, and your Oklahoma Sooners out there for the great weekend in sports. Also, we didn't get to it, Justin Gaethje, an unbelievable performance last night at the White House. We'll break all that stuff down tomorrow. We'll have more time to take calls and break it down. Thank you for listening to the condensed version of Game Time with Sam Humphries tonight on Oklahoma's leader in sports, the Sports Animal.
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23: And this fall, you know, they decided, hey, he's got to move forward, and that's why he's entering the supplemental draft.
24: How big was the statement that the Big 12 put out? How big of a role do you think that played into him helping make that decision?
23: Well, I think it showed that the Big 12 wasn't afraid of some of the things that came out, you know, late last week, as far as the Texas Tech threatening legal action if the Big 12 were to reprimand the school or the individual athlete, essentially potentially keeping Brendan Sorsby from playing in Big 12 games for Texas Tech. And they weren't afraid of the Texas Attorney General, which was going to support the Big 12 and push back legally on any action taken. And you know, you, again, it's a lot of, it's, when you have the support of it, all the other members, 15 members, you have the support of the NCAA and then all other attorney general's offices with schools in the Big 12 footprint. I mean, you had Oklahoma, you had Kansas, you had Utah today. They were all supporting the Big 12 and pushing back against what the Texas Attorney General was saying. So this is really a legal showdown in the making. But I think what the Big 12 showed today is that, hey, we're not going to back down. We're not going to cave here. And if you want to let this thing drag on and prevent him from possibly entering the supplemental draft or playing for you this year, then that's your decision. And I think they regained some leverage today.
1: 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And honestly, even going into the NFL supplemental draft, with gambling being the issue and gambling and betting on his own team being the issue, I don't see how anyone says, yeah, that's the guy I want to take a chance on. What am I missing here?
23: Well, I think these teams will have to do a full evaluation of Brendan Sorsby. And yeah, the NFL is really good at that. They spend a lot of money. They have a lot of resources to look into every element of somebody's character. And you obviously, his side has presented this as an addiction that he has now sought treatment for, that he is committed to living differently and certainly avoiding some of the mistakes that he was making as a college athlete as he then transitions to be a professional athlete. But again, and that, you're right. NFL team has to decide: do I want to draft him? Do I want to give up a pick? Do I want to invest in a quarterback that has this type of pass? Am I in love with him as a player? I mean, that's also a part of this. But again, I we've seen players who have had challenges in their backgrounds, you know, still go on and have successful NFL careers,

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9: Let's go, Brandon Johnson. He wants to pretend he's enlightened because he looks at the person's race in hiring practices.
10: Once upon a time, just to be very blunt with you, two administrations ago, 70% of the mayor's administration were white men.
9: Two mayors ago was Rahm Emanuel, my high school classmate. 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
15: Plumbing problems such as headaches, watery eyes, and mild irritation should be reported to your Roto-Rooter plumber. Toys flushed down the toilet will be retrieved, but we highly recommend that toys do not get returned to the children. If your sewer line has been destroyed by a jackhammer because you were building a racetrack in your backyard, this is a serious situation and will need immediate attention. Overflowing toilets will need to be quickly fixed as this causes major discomfort. Symptoms due to clogged drains will be relieved by a consultation with a Roto-Rooter professional. Any silverware that a child may have fed to the garbage disposal will be returned to the owner, but may have side effects such as damage to flatware. A lost ring down a sink drain may be retrievable, but you will be required to create your own story as to how it got there in the first place. Roto-Rooter, house calls are our specialty.
17: Time. The last time it happened was actually 2023. The last time that I remember it that was near and dear to me was when the Raiders took a shot and took Terrell Pryor in the supplemental draft, and they gave up a third-round pick. And remember, that was for tattoos.
18: Right, yeah.
17: So I think about that and think about Terrell Pryor basically got kicked out of school for Tattoo Gate, and now we're talking about Brandon Sorsby, who gambled and bet on his own team. His own team, and still somehow there looked like there was going to be a way that he was going to play college football for Texas Tech this year. I never understood it. I don't root against anyone. I don't want anyone to lose or fail. But none of this ever made any sense to me. And now he's taking his talents to the NFL supplemental draft. And to be honest with you, one, I'm glad the Raiders already have their quarterback, so it's not a conversation I have to worry about. But I don't know what teams out there that need quarterbacks that are going to be willing to take that chance. Well, like, what is a fair, you know, assessment of like a draft pick that you're willing to give up for him?
4: I don't know. I also, Josh Gordon in 2012, his was weed.
17: Yeah.
4: He just smoked too much weed. And right now, guys in the NFL smoking all type of weed. It ain't even a problem anymore.
17: Right.
4: But obviously, times have changed. Because the NIL stuff with Terrell Pryor, that wouldn't be an issue now.
17: Right.
4: It wouldn't be an issue now. Gambling will always be an issue when you're when you play sports. I'm not sure. From what I looked at, in the NFL, if you bet on the NFL product, especially your own team, it's at least a year suspension.
17: Right.
4: So teams that might be interested in Sorsby, they have to ask themselves, will he be able to play next year?
17: Mm-hmm.
4: Because they don't know. Will the NFL look at what happened in college and say, well, since you're here now, you got to sit down for a whole year? Or will they say you get a clean slate? I doubt that.
17: Right. You know? Well, Terrell Pryor got suspended for a couple games before
4: and
17: he
4: so
17: got.
4: So did Josh Gordon.
17: You know
4: and
17: what I'm saying?
4: Look, in a completely different scenario, you know, there's talking about suspensions, Deshaun Watson got 11 games here in Cleveland, you know, after he hadn't played in over a year. So the NFL, typically, when guys do something wrong, especially serious things, they usually have to sit down at least a year.
17: So we know that no team is going to be willing to give up a first-round pick or a second-round pick. I think that the bar probably starts around the third round. But again, I look at it and say if – you know, you're a GM of a team. Are you willing to risk that third round? Is that something that could be a game changer for your job? Let's put it like that. Because every decision that you make as a GM, front office, a head coach, that's always going to go back to your job security. So at what point is the draft pick, just say it doesn't work out. Like, look at the worst case scenario because you have to. If it doesn't work out for one reason or the other, is that going to cost you your job? Like, is that draft pick so valuable to your team that if it fails, they look back and say, yeah, well, you really blew that situation.
4: Yeah, it's just, to me, it's, look, giving guys second chances and all that is cool. If I'm a GM, it just doesn't feel like it's a smart thing to do. Let's look.
17: It's gambling. That's the other thing. It's betting on sports and betting on your team.
4: Right.
17: And I know that that's not the – I don't even want to say worst crime because it's not a crime, but it's not the worst thing you could do, you know, and see a guy get another chance at getting back into the league or playing. But, I mean, just with the severity of – if you're getting tipped off or if you're getting some kind of – I mean, we see it all the time. If the integrity of the game is getting compromised, all the people that are spending money on betting are going to look at – you know, feel some kind of way. What if he throws an interception late in the game?
4: Oh, dude, people will have questions.
17: Everything's going to be questioned, right?
4: Yeah, it's as simple as this. If you have a sports gambling addiction, right? Because this wasn't Sorsby on slot machines.
17: Right.
4: This wasn't Sorsby at the crap table.
17: That's my thing.
4: Yeah, right. That's
17: I'll take
4: the crap
17: that one.
4: Table is my thing. So I get it, right?
17: Right.
4: But that's not it has been addicted to sports gambling.
17: Right.
4: What it does is it leaves you vulnerable just by nature. If you're addicted to just about anything, you're always recovering.
17: Right.
4: So if you are in the NFL and if things go wrong for you, you are vulnerable for somebody to come up and do what someone did with Emmanuel Clase of the Guardians. Hey, man, I'm not asking you to lose a game on purpose. Just throw a pitch in the dirt here.
17: Mm-hmm.
4: Just do that. Right? That, we're not asking you to lose the game. We're just asking you to throw a pitch in the dirt. You are then vulnerable. And Sorsby, for the rest of his career, if/when he continues to play, he will always be vulnerable. And there will just always be, I wonder, was that a mistake? Or was that done on purpose? And that's just not a way that anybody should have to perform or any team should have to deal with that.
17: Well, and I feel like some of the decision to go to the NFL supplemental draft was also to save his teammates and to save Texas Tech from all the questions and all the scrutiny. And, I mean, look, nobody wanted to play Tech. Everyone said that they didn't want to play. Now, I'm not saying that that was 100% accurate, but at least that's what the narrative was. We don't want to play him. You know, we're going to do this, that, and the other. There were so many, you know, it got into so many different courts. reports, and you're talking about the governor of Texas and the governor of Oklahoma's getting involved, and it's like, man, there's a lot going on around this dude. But again, that goes back to the nature of sports betting and how much money is invested. I mean, you can't go anywhere without seeing DraftKings somewhere.
4: 100%. And I acknowledge the hypocrisy. Right. And you're like, what? Come on, man. You guys talk about getting... Yeah, 100%.
17: Yep.
4: Everybody can't do everything.
17: Right.
4: Right? It's all right. It's okay. If you're a professional athlete, you can't bet on sports. In my humble opinion, small price to pay. Right?
17: Facts.
4: Small price to pay.
17: Yeah.
4: Right?
17: Yeah.
4: There are some, if you work at a police station, you got to live in the city limits. That's what the rules are.
17: Right.
4: You got to abide by them. Small price to pay. So that's my whole thing. Like, listen, Brendan Sorsby deserves every right to be able to live his life, earn a living, be a father, recover from his addiction. And I'm rooting for him to do all of that. But it is a privilege to play pro sports, not a right.
17: Right.
4: It's not your God-given right to play professional sports.
17: No,
4: it is a privilege. And when working on your way up, you have to understand that this is not something that's owed to you. It's something that you have to stay on top of and continue to earn day after day. And if it doesn't work out, then there just has to be a different career plan.
17: Yeah, and the thing about it is when you look at the NFL and you look at teams around the league and the way that the league really hones in on sports betting. I mean, all around the facilities, they always say that gambling's not allowed. You know, you can't do this, that, the third. You can't go into a sports book during the season. I mean, look, and I use an example all the time of the casino around the corner from my house, right? And I walk in through the garage, the sports book's right there. I could be going to my favorite restaurant, or I could be going to the sports book. How does the, you know, geofencing on my phone tell you what I'm doing?
4: Right.
17: You know
4: what
17: I mean? So then I always wonder, are these players, if they're going to the restaurant, are they setting themselves up by going through that door that happens to have the sports book right there when they walk in?
4: So, you know, like I know, security is through the roof at those places.
17: Yeah.
4: So they know. If a guy walks in, they know he walks in, and they're going to know if he went to the left or went to the right. And if he goes to the wrong place, there's going to be security hitting up his team going, hey, this is what's going on.
17: Yeah, I mean, it's a slippery slope, and we'll see how it all plays out. But a turn of events when it comes to Brendan Sorsby. Coming up next, we pivot to the NBA and the NBA final run that we just witnessed. It's game night on ESPN Radio.
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17: 26th ranked Texas defeated number 7 Alabama 14-2. Adrian Rodriguez was the story of the night. 5-for-5, 7 RBI. He hit for the cycle, tying the men's college World Series RBI record in a 14-2 blowout over Alabama. 6th ranked Texas advanced to Tuesday night's elimination game while Alabama's season ended at 42-21. Oklahoma, they defeated 3rd ranked Georgia 4-3 in the winner's bracket in Omaha and will advance to the semifinals while Georgia will take on Texas Tuesday night in the elimination game. In the World Cup, it was really a night of nobody could win it. It was a bunch of draws. Uruguay and Saudi Arabia, they both got a point as they ended at 1 each. Egypt and Belgium also ended at a 1-1 draw, not to be topped by Spain and Cape Verde, who couldn't get the ball in the net at all. Ending at nil apiece, currently New Zealand leads Iran 2-1. Someone's trying to get a win there in the 60th minute. For more scores and analysis, check out ESPN.com and the all-new ESPN app. Coming up, more game night with Emmett Golden and me, Q Myers, here on ESPN Radio and the all-new ESPN app.
30: Ananobi, the rebound. 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
31: Thousands of Knicks fans were here tonight. They weren't missing this moment. 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
17: Knicks will be honored in New York with a parade on Thursday, capping a stretch run, which began with team owner James Dolan delivering a passionate speech to the team ahead of the postseason. The video of it coming out Monday with Jalen Brunson and Josh Hart on their podcast. The speech coming back on April 3rd with 5 games remaining in the regular season. Dolan imploring the team to grab the opportunity, asking for sacrifices for the goal of winning a championship. Following the speech, the Knicks won 4 straight at the end of the regular season before sitting the starters for the regular season finale. Then they ran off a 16-3 record in the postseason, including 13 straight wins at one point, and they pick up their first title since 1973. ESPN's Justin Tinsley.
18: Every championship comes with its own story. Fan or not, this New York Knicks championship is now part of our sports life soundtrack. Because you won't, you can't soon forget the dominance, or the run, or the moment OG became a name and title.
19: Thompson gets it, fires up a three. Shot no good, the tip, it's gone! It's gone! It's gone! With 1.2 remaining, OG Anunoby!
18: History happened in real time, in front of all of our faces. You understood the importance of it all. Especially for this city. A city that hadn't seen a Knicks title since Marvin Gaye crooned on Motown. A city that last won a title before Studio 54 even opened its doors. A city that saw its share

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3: Against Texas Tech.
4: Nebraska, Georgia said they would not play Texas Tech in any sport.
3: So they started pulling out games from other sports, saying we're not going to compete with you in any sport. And then we got the news that Brendan Sorsby is entering the supplemental draft for the NFL.
4: This is something you and I talked about last week. It was a no-brainer. There was no way, no way. I said it last week, and I said it earlier tonight, that Brendan Sorsby was going to be playing a down for Texas Tech. You bet on the game you play. It's red. I mean, it's right there. It's black and white and highlighted in red.
3: Mm-hmm.
4: You can't do it. Not going to happen. And it didn't happen. You know, the rest of the league agreed. The rest of college football, college athletics. I mean, it was women's volleyball that was being canceled against Texas Tech. Can you imagine as the AD there, Kobe Hocutt, what it would be like to try and replace that and explain to other players on other sports why you don't have a game?
3: The Big 12 flexed its power here, and even though we saw the NCAA look quite powerless in this situation, we saw the Big 12 look quite powerful. And I do think that that's a statement about the state right now of college sports and how much more powerful these conferences are.
4: The P4... they have all the stroke right now. You're spot on. But to even have this get this far, Texas Tech, you know how much I love the Tortilla Heads. They went from a lovable, get-behind type school to now being the most hated team in collegiate athletics.
5: And now Brendan Sorsby heads for the supplemental draft in the NFL. That's for a player who was not eligible for the draft in any league year, who becomes eligible after the date of the draft. The supplemental draft was first held in the late 70s. Teams bid future draft picks on players, but there's been no supplemental draft since 2023. Nobody's been selected in a supplemental draft since 2019. SportsCenter All Night, ESPN Radio. Commissioner's Cup action in the WNBA. Wings, Aces in Dallas.
6: Shepherd, great pass. What about that look? Bullet in the shooting pocket.
5: That's on the USA Network as the Wings cruise to a 96-66 win over the Aces. Wings 2-0 against Las Vegas this season. First time winning back-to-back meetings against the Aces since 2015 to 2018 when they won 10 straight. And the Wings get the victory by 30. Lynx also pile on against the Fire.
7: One of nine shooting as Minnesota takes it away. And Brompley scores.
8: Tasha Howard keeps up her high percentage in the paint, just back and forth, getting good, easy looks.
5: Lynx a 107-74 route of the Fire, 9-0 against expansion teams in the last two seasons. 33-point win for the Lynx. Valkyries a 78-58 win over the Sparks. Second 20-point win this season, as it's the first time since 2017 that three teams in the WNBA won by at least 20 points in a single day. Straight ahead, there's still the toast of the city. SportsCenter All Night continues. It's ESPN Radio.
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15: Knicks will be honored as champions with a parade on Thursday. It caps a stretch run, which began with team owner James Dolan delivering a passionate speech to the team ahead of the postseason. Video coming out Monday from Jalen Brunson and Josh Hart on their podcast. The speech coming back on April 3rd when there was 5 games remaining in the regular season. Dolan imploring the team to grab the opportunity, asking for sacrifices for the goal of winning a championship. Following the speech, the Knicks won 4 straight, then sat the starters for the regular season finale. Then they ran off a 16-3 record in the postseason, including 13 straight wins over one stretch, and they pick up their first title since 1973. ESPN's Justin Tinsley.
16: Every championship comes with its own story. Fan or not, This New York Knicks championship is now part of our Sports Life soundtrack. 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
16: History happened in real time, in front of all of our faces. You understood the importance of it all, especially for this city. A city that hadn't seen a Knicks title since Marvin Gaye crooned on Motown. A city that last won a title

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1: 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When someone is on strike 57 and they beat someone with a pipe, why you would give that person another opportunity for arrest number 58 is completely beyond my comprehension.
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3: The P4, they have all the stroke right now. You're spot on. But to even have this get this far, Texas Tech, you know how much I love the Tortilla Heads. They went from a lovable, get-behind type school to now being the most hated team in collegiate athletics.
4: And now Brendan Sorsby heads for the supplemental draft in the NFL. That's for a player who was not eligible for the draft in any league year, who becomes eligible after the date of the draft. The supplemental draft was first held in the late 70s. Teams bid future draft picks on players, but there's been no supplemental draft since 2023. Nobody's been selected in a supplemental draft since 2019. SportsCenter All Night, ESPN Radio. Commissioner's Cup action in the WNBA. Wings, Aces in Dallas.
5: Shepherd, great pass. Bullet in the shooting pocket.
4: That's on the USA Network as the Wings cruise to a 96-66 win over the Aces. Wings 2-0 against Las Vegas this season. First time winning back-to-back meetings against the Aces since 2015 to 2018 when they won 10 straight. And the Wings get the victory by 30. Lynx also pile on against the Fire.
6: One of nine shooting as Minnesota takes it away. And Bromley scores on the fast break.
7: Natasha Howard keeps up her high percentage in the paint, just back and forth, getting good, easy looks.
4: Lynx a 107-74 route of the Fire, 9-0 against expansion teams in the last two seasons. 33-point win for the Lynx. Valkyries a 78-58 win over the Sparks. Second 20-point win this season, as it's the first time since 2017 that three teams in the WNBA won by at least 20 points in a single day. Straight ahead, there's still the toast of the city. SportsCenter All Night continues. It's ESPN Radio.
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6: I'm someone who took January 6, 2021 very seriously. 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
9: Knicks will be honored as champions with a parade on Thursday. It caps a stretch run, which began with team owner James Dolan delivering a passionate speech to the team ahead of the postseason. Video coming out Monday from Jalen Brunson and Josh Hart on their podcast. The speech coming back on April 3rd when there was 5 games remaining in the regular season. Dolan imploring the team to grab the opportunity, asking for sacrifices for the goal of winning a championship. Following the speech, the Knicks won 4 straight, then sat the starters for the regular season finale. Then they ran off a 16-3 record in the postseason, including 13 straight wins over one stretch, and they pick up their first title since 1973. ESPN's Justin Tinsley.
10: Every championship comes with its own story. Fan or not, this New York Knicks championship is now part of our sports life soundtrack. Because you won't, you can't soon forget the dominance, or the run, or the moment OG became a name and title.
11: Brunson gets it, fires up a three. Shot no good, the tip, it's gone!
10: History happened in real time, in front of all of our faces. You understood the importance of it all, especially for this city. A city that hadn't seen a Knicks title since Marvin Gaye crooned on Motown. A city that last won a title

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1: 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One of those draws in Group G at SoFi, New Zealand, Iran 2-2 final. Certainly not your ordinary night of World Cup action. ESPN's Jeremy Schapp was there for Iran's match.
2: The situation was, if not unprecedented, extraordinary. The Iranian national team playing on the soil of a nation it's at war with, in front of a crowd composed mainly of its own diaspora. As Iran's national anthem was playing, the crowd whistled its disapproval. But every time the Iranian team touched the ball or scored, they were cheering loudly. It was perhaps as loud as it had been 72 hours earlier for the U.S.-Paraguay game. Scattered throughout the stands, the flags of pre-revolutionary Iran, officially banned from the stadium, a symbol of the crowd's desire to see the regime in Tehran toppled. The message was clear: disdain for that regime, pride in the Iranian World Cup team, which could muster only a draw in a cauldron brimming with mixed emotions.
1: And then Iran's coach saying his team is perhaps the most repressed team in the whole World Cup, saying immediately following the match they were forced to leave L.A. and return to their base camp in Tijuana, Mexico, following the draw. Also in Group G, Belgium and Egypt play to a 1-1 draw. Group H, Saudi Arabia, Uruguay, a 1-1 draw. Spain settles for a 0-0 draw with Cape Verde. ESPN analyst Heath Pierce.
3: Well, I think the interesting thing is that you're talking about a draw being an upset. And I think that's a very, very unique thing to discuss. When I think about Spain, if you go back to Argentina in the last World Cup, they lost their opener against Saudi Arabia. They go on to win it. So there's plenty of time left for Spain. They've got a relatively manageable group overall, but it is a wake-up call, and I think it's a positive wake-up call for Spain. But what an incredible moment for Cape Verde to be able to get through in this match, to get a point out of this, and now start to not just believe of being in a World Cup, not just believe of getting a point, but now with there being 48 teams, there is a pathway to potentially being a second or a third place team to get out of their group.
1: Spain closed as a -1,000 favorite to win, according to DraftKings. 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
0: Number 5.
1: On the diamond, Detroit had 5 homers in their win over Houston. For those listening on 97.1 The Ticket, Colt Keith had 1-2, then
5: Keith winning in a 2-2. Swinging a fly ball left field. This one's deep. This one's got a chance. Is it a 3-homer game for Colt Keith? It is! Opposite field home run into the Crawford box in left. How about that?
0: Number 4.
1: The single, probably the easiest notch of the cycle, so why not save that one for last, which is what PCA did in Chicago. Cubs Radio Network.
5: Here's the 1-1. Swinging a line drive, base hit, right center field. He has done it. Pete Crow Armstrong has hit for the cycle. Listen to these fans.
0: Number 3.
1: If the Reds-Mets game was a Little League matchup, they'd probably have entered the mercy rule territory, thanks in part to Eugenio Suarez. 700 WLW.
6: From the belt, the payoff pitch. Swung on, and Suarez hits it high in the air. It's deep to center. Ewing back at the wall. Turns, looks. Gone! Eugenio Suarez, his second home run already tonight, and it's a grand slam.
7: Like I said,
6: Yahtzee!
0: Number 2.
1: Back to Chicago, PCA had the cycle, but the game was decided not by a hit. Cubs Radio Network.
8: And a crowd going wild here at Wrigley Field. There's nowhere to put Matt Shaw. Game on the line. Halverson sets at the belt. Here's the 3-1. Way outside! Ball 4! Cubs walk it off again! They beat the Rockies 5-4! Ian Happ scores. Boom, the Cubs have done it again.
0: Number 1.
1: In St. Louis, he was perfect into the 7th, yet was still on the mound in the 9th. Cardinals Radio Network.
9: The Padres are down to their last strike. May with the windup. The 1-2 pitch to Fernando Tatis Jr. Swing and a miss. That's a Redbird winner. That's a one-hitter. That's a shutout for Dustin May. Light up the night. as the Cardinals celebrate a great pitching performance and two-out RBIs in May.
1: Padres, Giants, Mets all shut out eight times this season. It is Tuesday, June 16th. Phil Mickelson with a birthday today. He's not at Shinnecock as the U.S. Open gets underway on Thursday, but he does have his birthday on Sportsmanlike gets underway in 4 minutes. Evan, Canty, Michelle, they're up next. I'm Jay Reynolds, back tomorrow with SportsCenter All Night. It's ESPN Radio.
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24: FEMA can't say watch out for ice in storm warnings out of fears that they'll be turned into memes. The winter storm that hit much of the country last weekend, FEMA was sending out warnings to make sure people are safe, but they were told to avoid phrases like watch out for ice, instead calling it freezing rain. FEMA says keep off the roads if you see ice. 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
3: What I'm pissed about is that there's probably 100 games before we can be back in finals. So, I don't know how to say it in English, but I'm going to have to, you know, hold that inside of me and slow down and wait and execute for 100 games.
25: Oh, go cry back in France. That felt good. What a turn of events. It seems like every game presented when the Knicks won, every single time they got off to a bad start, and every single time they came back, and it couldn't happen to a nicer group of players and fans than the San Antonio Spurs and that guy, Victor Wembanyama. You know, Spinoza said it a bunch, the enemy of my enemy is my friend. That's exactly how it felt. I loved watching the Knicks win and watching the fans in New York celebrate, and boy, did they celebrate, and they're going to continue to celebrate because the videos were awesome. Very wholesome. Didn't see a lot of destruction. I thought it was great. But my favorite part of the celebrations, we're in Oklahoma City. The bar's here. Fans, not one of them rooting for the Spurs. No, no, no, no, no. And it's not like we're all like big fans of New York, but in this series, we were, because the San Antonio Spurs are just clearly enemy number one. And I talked about this earlier. I got more of a bad taste in my mouth after watching the Knicks win and seeing the Spurs walk off, not humble at all, not showing any congratulations toward the Knicks. Victor Wembanyama's post game was just embarrassing, hearing him just not swallow his pride at all, and not just like, hey, tip of the cap to the other team. I mean, it was so arrogant, and that is such a complete turnoff. So yeah, they got my juices flowing again. And I love the fact he's like assuming they're gonna be back in the finals when, guess what? Things happen and they are very young. I mean, if you ask me honestly, do I think the Spurs are gonna win a title or two in the next couple of years? Yeah, probably so. But there ain't no guarantees that you're gonna go back next year and you're going to beat the Thunder in a series or any of these other teams. Maybe you face the Nuggets. Maybe they're better. I don't know. Maybe there's injury. I mean, things can happen. De'Aaron Fox's max contract kicks in next year, like a lot of money. So you're going to have to deal with that here. And then Wembanyama's going to get an extension in this offseason. And eventually you're going to have to start paying those guys. So eventually those things will even out. They're going to be one of, if not the favorite next year, but ain't no guarantees. And I couldn't have been happier celebrating another team win a championship if it wasn't going to be the Thunder than the New York Knicks. So, New York, New York. Way to go.
4: It was awesome. It was awesome. Watching them fail in the fourth quarter time after time after time after time. Every single game, they're up by 10 or 12 in the first quarter. Some games even more. And In their four losses, all four of those losses are in the top 10 in NBA Finals of biggest leads blown in an NBA Finals. All four of them. Congratulations. You have four of the top 10. You did well. And, I mean, the thing that I'm always going to stick with is, that, listen, because of the shenanigans of Victor Wembanyama in the series before the Thunder, of stupid things, elbowing people in the face, and then the stupid crap he did during the Thunder series, and then to watch him still continue that into game five and step into the landing area, and the fact that NBA referees refuse.
25: Yeah, that's an obvious flagrant.
4: Refuse. Two occasions in one series, they refuse to even blow the whistle. To even blow the whistle when three guys are watching clearly, because when Jalen Brunson has the basketball, all eyes in the building are on Jalen Brunson. Mm-hmm. And when he goes to the floor,
25: how do you miss that?
4: Clearly put his foot in underneath of him, and nothing. Nothing, nothing, nothing. So nobody's deserved to lose the series in such horrific fashion than that freaking douchebag.
25: Again, I was not as angst-ridden about him. More just like, damn, that team's good and how lucky the Spurs are, all the stuff, right? I mean, he's a historic player. He's a generational talent. But
0: man, his attitude until this series really didn't get on to me, get on my nerves until watching him. So, Phil, I say, can you give me a little Sinatra? I need to soak it in a little bit because it was so fun seeing the Knicks celebrate. And that guy, he doesn't show any credit to the other team, not one ounce. And I get it. He's confident. But come on, man.
5: Start spreading the news. I'm leaving today.
0: Oh, that feels good.
5: I want to be a part of it. New York, New York.
0: I gotta find some videos of crowds going nuts in Oklahoma City because it was glorious, man.
6: Very rarely is everyone united against a common enemy.
0: Yeah.
6: Especially when it's not a Thunder game. Yeah. It was that way. It was just that way. It was that way during the game where I was. It was that way after the game when I showed up at other places. Yeah, Oklahoma City didn't sleep because of the Oklahoma City Knicks on Saturday night. And if you aren't part of that, then you just don't have enough hate in your heart. Because Victor Wembanyama brings it out of you.

0: things calm down a little bit, I'd love to visit that city. I've never been to New York City.
1: Really?
0: Ever.
1: That's surprising. Once things calm down. Phil, that city does not calm down.
0: I know, but...
1: Now, granted, a little busier right now.
0: There's a bit of euphoria going on.
1: There's a little bit going on right now.
2: It's going to be a fun ticker tape parade to watch Thursday.
1: That's going to be crazy, man. I do love the videos coming out of everywhere, including Oklahoma City, but New York. We had the euphoria at the Radio City Music Hall watch party.
0: Oh, my God.
1: Which was great. The guy, like... And that's what sports does. It does bring people together. Young, old, black, white, Republican, Democrat, doesn't matter when it's... I mean, sports is a unifier, man.
0: It sure is.
1: And there is nothing... I've one of my best friends growing up moved from New York to my high school in Texas. And he had always... And he, you know, he's a huge baseball fan, Yankees fan. And he had always said, listen, the Yankees are a worldwide phenomenon. But and we've heard it talked about in this series, Spinozzi. He goes, there is not a team that's more beloved in that city, that means more to that town, not even close, than the New York Knicks. And we saw it on full display, the way that city unified around that team.
2: Yeah, there's a bunch of humans in that area. I mean, there's a bunch of humans in the New York, New Jersey area. And everybody's got their alliances when it comes to the NHL. Clearly, they have more than one team. Major League Baseball, they have more than one team. NFL, they have more than one team. They have lots of teams. But the Knicks are just one of those heartbeat types of things. And the fact that it's been more than 50 years. And they got close. I mean, they got close for half a second, but only for half a second. And then it went away again. Mm-hmm. And years of dismal ownership and just no hope whatsoever. And for this team to come together, because they've been putting this team together for a minute. And
1: they've been patient.
2: It was built by this trade and that trade and getting this guy and that guy and signing Jalen Brunson. So it's been growing, and they were close last year. Listen, last year they were just so frustrated.
1: East finals. Halliburton.
2: And so they get back. Last year, you know, they think when they get to the finals, they're like, okay, this is the Pacers. We're going to beat them. No, they didn't. So everybody was really mad. And for them to get back this year, and then do it in the fashion that they did, because what was the stat? It was like less than 30% of the series they were in the lead.
1: 72% of the time of all minutes played in the finals, the Spurs led.
2: Only 28% of the time in all minutes played were they. Hey, listen, in every game, there were chances in games they won where they tried to give it away. Like the 29-point comeback. They tried to give that away in the last minute. They missed free throws on Saturday night. It was like, just make your free throws! We were going bananas. They were
1: everybody missed one. They would miss one. Every person got up there was one or two, one or two, one or two.
2: It was just insane. But I'm going to tell you, the toughness and the grit of just that group as a whole, they were a fun team to watch. They were, I mean, anybody beating the Spurs would have been good, but watching that group of dudes, all of those dudes who have been through a lot of things in the NBA, just this season, those guys have been through things. To see those guys turn out to be champions was good. It's just a good story.
1: And it's not like they just went out, you know, the theory is, oh, the teams like the Lakers or in the big markets or the historic teams go out and sign a bunch of free agents. Yeah, they got one of the great free agent signings of all time. Charles Barkley said Jalen Brunson is the best, given what they paid him and what it led to. And the fact that he signed and then could renegotiate in 2 years and took $100 million. Think about this, $100 million less than he could have, so that they could make room for other players in the build-up. Because he's like, I'm in New York. I don't need that now. I'll make it up on the back end, which he's going to.
2: Yeah, I'm going to guess he's probably going to be making quite a few appearances.
1: Yeah, and he's set, like, he's a set-for-life Nick. He just wants to win. I mean, he's the king in New York, literally the king in New York now. And because he took that pay cut, they were able to go out and make some other trades. I mean, everybody other than Brunson was acquired, and there's only one guy that was drafted, and that was Mitchell Robinson, who is one of the worst shooters I've ever seen, but had two massive offensive rebounds down the stretch. Because Karl-Anthony Towns did what he does all the time, gets into dumb foul trouble, and they needed him against Wembanyama, Mitchell Robinson, and he was awesome on the boards.
2: He did a great job.
1: And they drafted him in the second round. They signed Brunson. Everybody else was through trades.
2: Mm-hmm.
1: And that's using draft picks. They acquired a bunch of draft picks. They stockpiled, and then they traded them out.
2: Also, keep in mind, when they brought Brunson in, he'd never been an all-star. He was a good player. He was on the – I mean, look, you could see he was on the rise, but you didn't. When they traded for him, they didn't say 45 in a closeout game in the NBA Finals. Nobody said that. He was a good player, and people were mad that he left Dallas, but all I could think about were Mavs fans who were just thinking about – watching that game, we had him and Luka.
1: And they could have kept him.
2: There was a minute.
1: They could have offered him an extension. Remember, mm-hmm. they could have offered him at a pretty decently low price, but he would have taken, they would have been a restricted free agent. And then they said, we'll wait until after the season. Well, what happened in the season? In the playoffs, or he has a really good season. Luka gets hurt in the playoffs. Brunson takes him to the West Finals without Luka. And his price goes up, up, up, up, up. The Mavericks can't afford him. And he's like, I'm going back to
2: New York. The Knicks' best signing they've ever made is Jalen's father, Rick Brunson. They hired him away from a high school in New Jersey to be an assistant coach with the Knicks. So you want to credit any signings throughout this thing, free agent signings? Rick Brunson is way, way up there on that list. Yeah.
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15: That was a fun way to get the weekend of sports going on Friday night.
16: Yeah, that wasn't just some ordinary performance, man. How about USA Soccer on home turf?

0: Well, grass. We put grass in SoFi Stadium. But, man, they were dominant. Teabag, are we starting to believe?
1: All the way. All the way. Fourth place, baby. Fourth place here we come.
0: We're number four. Hey, if you said you could have fourth place in the World Cup, you take
1: yes,
0: it right
1: yes,
0: now.
1: Yes, you take it
0: Sign
1: every time.
0: Up.
1: You take it every time. Yeah, no, I was talking earlier, just the hiring of Mauricio Pochettino.
0: I feel like we need our World Cup music.
2: I love that name, Mauricio Pochettino.
0: Soccer talk here.
1: Pochettino.
2: Pochettino. Mauricio Pochettino.
1: And she's just this team. I mean, last year in the last World Cup of 2022, I think they're either the youngest or one of the youngest teams of all time. And it was always just kind of had 2026 circled for you know, United States soccer and, you know, everything coming together because the golden generation. And there's just something missing. And it feels like there's been something missing even going into the hiring of Poch. And last year they got embarrassed against Mexico. It was just kind of a very downtime as a U.S. soccer fan. And they've found an offense. They found an attack style that works. And boy, did it work against Paraguay. Because Paraguay has a really good defense. They have Spinoza talked about it Friday. They have a really, really good defense.
3: Because I heard
1: defense.
3: A guy tell me on Friday morning.
1: Yes.
3: I echoed his sentiments.
1: I mean, they beat Argentina and Brazil in World Cup qualifying, so not some friendly or anything. And this was in qualifying. So the very impressive win and probably the best U.S. performance ever. And that's not hyperbole. That was a domination of just perfection. And it was awesome. And Flo Balogun,
3: how's your flow, Phil?
1: Absolutely a beast. Chose America
0: two
1: over
0: goals.
1: England.
0: Two
1: and
0: goals.
1: Could have had three, got offsides for one. He chose to play for Team USA over England and Nigeria. Kind of an interesting story of how he's American. His parents are Nigerian. Mm-hmm. And when his mom was pregnant with him, also shout out to Preston Poole for putting me in on this story. I never heard the backstory of how he is American. His mom was American or Nigerian, came to visit her sister.
3: That pregnancy.
0: He
1: came to sister,
0: the
1: her sister, sister in New York while she was pregnant. When she was flying back to Nigeria, the airport, airlines, or whoever wouldn't let her fly back that far because of how pregnant she was.
3: Uh-huh.
1: So she had to stay in America, deliver the baby, birthright citizenship. He goes back to Nigeria and England, grows up in England, plays for England growing up. And then whenever he becomes professional, he chose Team USA because he wanted to make an impact here.
2: You have really broken it down,
0: man.
2: That
0: is a solid, solid breakdown.
3: Outstanding. And they play Australia on Friday. Happy hour soccer, 2 o'clock.
1: Australia with a really big upset over Turkey.
3: Yeah.
1: That was a really big upset.
0: Spinoza, you need to find a little watch party gathering for the USA team.
3: I have a pretty solid idea where I'll be. You can come find me.
0: Teabag, were you at a gathering to watch Friday last week?
1: I was going over to my friend's house, but I was not sick, but I was not feeling right. I think it was just exhaustion kind of overtook me. So I just stayed at home and watched it. I'll be watching in the car on Friday, though. So I'll be going to Houston and visit family.
3: Well, your matchups today, I'll give you the following. Spain and Cape Verde.
1: Blowout.
0: That's a blowout.
3: Okay. Belgium, Egypt.
1: Mo Salah. Watch Egypt. He's awesome.
3: All right. Saudi Arabia and Uruguay.
0: Break it down. Come on. One line on
1: Uruguay.
0: Each matchup.
1: I'll take Uruguay.
3: Okay. Iran, New Zealand. Who you got? That's the late one. That's over on
1: Darwin Nunes for Uruguay. Another one of my guys.
2: You're going New Zealand, right?
1: Who are they playing?
3: Iran.
0: Strait of Hormuz is open, so maybe everything's just going to.
1: There's a chance where USA and Iran could play in a knockout game, which the sicko me is just kind of like.
0: Wouldn't that be something?
1: Mm-hmm. Wouldn't that be something?
2: All right.
0: The winner gets the Strait of Hormuz back.
2: I'm in.
0: Let's go.
2: Now, finally,
0: you
2: got to
0: have stakes in a game.
3: That beats the crap out of your breakfast burrito.
0: I mean, you could play underdog if you wanted to, but also you could put a Strait of Hormuz up for grabs.
2: If you want one, you could win one. The winning is just beginning at the Sports Animal.
0: You have a live camera at the Strait. I'm telling you. Let's go. I'm ready, man.
2: And what's
3: half
2: on the line?
3: Decorated, it's like OU Texas, except it's a big giant body of water with
2: future,
3: giant tankers rolling through.
2: The future of oil in the world can be yours.
1: Sure. I also This is something I don't know if y'all saw this. Did y'all see the national anthem at SoFi or Los Angeles Stadium? Excuse me. Did y'all see the national anthem for America?
3: I did not.
0: I missed the national anthem.
1: I can look for apologies. The audio. We can play it later. It was an awesome national anthem. The whole crowd is screaming, yelling.
2: Who was the national
1: anthem? I don't know who was singing. I didn't recognize them.
3: Weird Al.
2: Oh, of course. People go crazy. I think
0: T-Bag, are you saying the main part of it is that the crowd was singing it?
1: The crowd was awesome.
0: You didn't care
1: awesome.
0: Who was
1: yeah.
0: the lead singer.
3: Like the same way we unite over the Knicks, we're also unite over Team USA Soccer.
0: Yeah.
2: Well, sure, yeah.
0: And then everybody around here, including T-Bag, will unite over OU baseball tonight, right, T-Bag?
2: America's
0: Boomer.
2: Team.
0: Mm. Come on, man. Get in. We're all in this together now.
1: Baseball.
3: 6 o'clock. They play Georgia tonight.
2: These are exciting times.
3: They are, Phil.
0: T-Bag's not
1: Phil,
0: taking
1: I got the
0: bait.
1: We don't have to play the whole thing since, you know, it's a long song, but you can kind of get there.
3: By the way, I agree.
0: With it. Way yes. too
3: can
0: long.
3: Can we just take part of that off?
1: Maybe go a little into it.
0: You know, Star Spangled Banner was part of like a five-part poem,
1: The visual
0: poem,
1: of it's awesome
0: right?
1: is the players are screaming full-throated, the crowd's screaming full-throated. It's

0: Is something different going to happen?
1: I guess audio is not as great. But you can tell in the crowd.
2: Knicks fans were louder in San Antonio.
1: Yes, that audio isn't as great as I thought it was. But if you watch the visual, you can see the passion behind the national.
2: I'm so glad it had a moment. T-Bag had a moment.
3: It looks like it was Dan and Shea, the duo, was singing.
0: Oh, my heart. I can't tell which one is Dan and which one is Shay. But they have the voice of angels.
2: I don't know where one stops and the other begins.
3: They do sound great, though.
0: We are the Morning Animal.
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0: Tonight is not about the past, and it's not about the future. 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
1: On this team, we tear ourselves and everyone else around us to pieces for that inch. 1 inch at a time.
2: Fitzpatrick, Murdoch, Nzinga, Spinozzi, the Morning Animals. 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
3: I'm told that the Bulls have reached a deal to hire Tiago Splitter as the franchise's next head coach.
4: Okay, so more breaking news on the Brendan Sorsby front. This will be the final bit of breaking news because the breaking news is he is leaving Texas Tech. He is entering the supplemental draft.
5: This is a win.
6: I mean, look, they're celebrating down
5: it's
6: the
5: line. It's over. It is a win in every possible way for Cape Verde in their first ever World Cup game. A 0-0 draw with the European champion Spain.
7: Here's the 1-1. Swinging a line drive, base hit, right center field. He has done it. Pete Crow Armstrong has hit for the cycle. 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
8: Goalie hung one, and this ball is lifted to center field. It is not deep. It is called by Locke. He's there to make the play. And the Sooners and Mercurius survive and move to 2-0 with a 4-3 win.

0: Patrick and Carrie Murdoch. Beautiful day today. I mean gorgeous.
1: What you got?
0: Clear and 92.
1: Okay, okay.
0: Now that's doable. Tomorrow's going to be a little warm. You'll definitely need to be in the pool in order to survive this. Clear and 97 on Wednesday. We got showers and thunderstorms possible on Thursday with a high of 79. Currently, a beautiful 64 at 98.1 FM WWLS, the sports animal. Good morning, Oklahoma City. Good morning, Tulsa. Good morning, Norman. Good morning, Stillwater. Good morning, world. Good morning, America. Good morning. And an unbelievably happy Tuesday, gentlemen.
2: You know what it is! It's Taco Tuesday!
1: Meeting Boobs McGee on a patio, following the gym this morning.
0: Very nice. I have things to do.
1: All right,
0: I'm gonna go.
1: We need a baby update right out of the gate.
0: I'm gonna go see baby Philip for the first time.
1: Yeah. So when did the blessed event finally happen? Yesterday?
0: Around 3:30.
1: They induced her, daughter,
0: like
1: during the show.
0: 6:15 in the morning, she got induced, and weighing in at 6 pounds 10 ounces and measuring at 19 3/4 inches, it is Philip Lane Johnson. Phil Johnson. Sounds like a guy who's going to sell you insurance.
1: I'd call him PJ.
0: Sup, PJ? I like that. Yeah, pretty stoked. Unfortunately, first, though, we have to go to McBride because I knocked Sharon's hips out of alignment or something.
1: In celebration of a grandchild? Was there another blessed event at your house?
0: No. She just has something going on with her hip.
1: On the days that my grandchildren are born, I'm especially randy. Wow.
0: No, she...
1: There might be some snow on the roof, but I'm telling you something. There's a fire in the hearth, baby. Big daddy.
0: I don't know what she did
1: there's
0: to her
1: no
0: hips.
1: Crying and sex.
0: So I got to take her to McBride, you know. Unfortunately, Doc Pascal is retired.
1: Yeah.
0: But I'm sure he's got an underling there who can, you know, get her back into adjustment.
1: They hate being called underlings. I'm just saying. Whenever you meet your physician, go, are you one of Doc Pascal's underlings?
0: A lesser than?
1: Yeah. He's somebody who in no possible way could ever live up to the career of Doc Pascal.
0: He was a special guy.
1: Special man.
0: He was a special man.
1: And by the way, if you're up this early listening to us, Doc, come on, man. Ain't nobody paying you to be up this early anymore.
0: Yeah. Well, I'm just saying, Doc Pascal's familiar with the anatomy of my wife.
1: Somebody else who claims to be is not very happy this morning.
0: How about that?
1: I'm going to tell you, yesterday was so fantastic. It's so fantastic. In the span of one day, so many dominoes fell in one legal wrangling. I'll just try and recap it for you very, very quickly. We found out T-Bag was digging in yesterday morning. Found out that the Big 12 had, in a very, very nice way, appealed to Texas Tech saying, you know, this really isn't cool what y'all are doing, and we're going to ask you very, very nicely to refrain from playing this player because, you know, we're all part of a member institution.
0: Sure.
1: And we have the ability to sanction you. Well, unbeknownst to us, Texas Tech picked up the phone and called a friend, the Attorney General of Texas, by the way, who was a complete and utter piece of trash. He wrote a threatening letter to the Big 12 saying, I dare you to sanction them. I dare you. How dare you? How dare you threaten them? So then the Big 12, because of that, yesterday turned around and sued Texas Tech and the Texas Attorney General. Well, while that was happening, the Big 12, we said they weren't going to take that decision lying down. They said, we'd like to have our appeal moved up before the season starts, because just having our appeal after the season starts basically just makes our appeal null and void. After the season, well, he would have already gotten his way. So both of those things happen, and then ultimately, Texas Tech probably reconvened that band of a-holes that we got all that statement from last week. We're going to have to listen to that again.
0: The Roundtable Council?
1: Yeah, the Roundtable Council. And Brendan Sorsby, seeing that it appears to be written, has stopped all the nonsense. Texas Tech has stopped all the nonsense, and he will...
0: It wasn't worth it.
1: It was... After all of that, he's going to enter the NFL supplemental draft. But listen, again, not before way too many people, including judges, attorney generals, school administrators, and billionaires, showed themselves to be complete and utter scumbags.
0: I did not expect that to go that way.
1: All of that happened yesterday. All of that happened just yesterday.
3: You know, I'm really disappointed in Texas Tech because, you know, I thought they were just trying to help the student athlete. You know?
1: Well, they did ultimately. Ultimately, T-Bag, I'm glad you brought that up because I have to give it up to, in a very, very joking way, Sorsby gets to keep whatever portion of the NIL cash they've given him so far because they are, after all, a halfway house just trying to support gamblers who've gone astray.
0: He gets to keep all that money.
1: Brandon, whatever portion of it they paid him thus far. So, Brandon, I'm just going to tell you, just like a dad would, don't bet it all in one place, kid.
0: Spread the wealth.
1: That's exactly right.
0: That's so crazy, man.
1: After all of that, he's going to enter the supplemental draft.
0: It was so not worth it. All of that was so not worth it for Texas Tech.
1: He was as good as any, you know, guy who was out there in the portal. He had good numbers last year at Cincinnati. I think it was like 27-5 or 25-7. It was one of those two. He was pretty good. And they said, okay, we'll make a financial investment. Well, after saying we want you to be our guy, that's when everything else came out. And they said, we'll fight and we'll fight. And I truly believe that Texas Tech thought, at some point, everybody else is going to back down. At some point, everybody else is going to back down. The NCAA is just going to get bored with this. And if the Big 12 comes after us, we'll get Big Bad Ken Paxton, the Attorney General, to go after them. Well, the Big 12 commissioner said, you threatened me with what? You mean I can't? Because when you become part of a conference, it means you are subject to their bylaws. You're not part of an organization. And there's a whole set of rules set up. And in those bylaws, it allows that conference to sanction you, to sanction or punish you if you do things that are against the good of the organization. And the Big 12 was kind of in a sanctioning kind of way after they'd asked Texas Tech very nicely to not play this guy. So it was interesting, fascinating. One of the more fascinating legal wranglings of our lifetime.
0: What's just as fascinating, the thing that's really brought me here this morning, that's really got me going this morning, is I'm here on behalf of Secure Pavement.
1: Hey, Tony!
0: Hey, listen. Tony is out at an Army base, I believe, paving right now. Tony is working hard.
1: Really?
0: Yes. If you don't know Secure Pavement, what's wrong? Secure Pavement is a full-service commercial and residential paving, seal coating, and striping company serving all of Oklahoma. 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
1: Yep, you said sidewalks. 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
1: 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Boom, they were done.
0: You still have Tony's cone.
1: I do. I still have cones. 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
0: I know where he's at.
1: Hey, nice cones.
0: Give them a call. 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We are the Morning Animals. 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
9: Brandon Johnson at the No Kings rally in the shadow of Sheridan Gorman's murder had this to say.
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0: young mother who was stabbed to death at a bus stop in Virginia by a man who had more than 30 prior arrests, including for violent crimes, soft on crime policies, prosecutors who don't prosecute. 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
0: Governor Glenn Youngkin, the former governor of Virginia, you mentioned those really shaky polling numbers for Governor Spanberger. 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
11: We are the morning animals. Happy Tuesday, June 16th. Beautiful day today. Mostly clear, 92. Clear and 97 tomorrow. Thursday, we could see some showers and thunderstorms with a high of 79. Currently 64 at 98.1 FM, WWLS, the sports animal.
12: Well, along with all the legal wranglings and whatnot yesterday, settled in for a little baseball last night. How about the University of Oklahoma? On a roll, I'm telling you. On a roll, like butter. Got another great pitching performance from another freshman. I love his name, Xander Mercurius. And he's a bit mercurial. You know what mercurial means? Just somebody who's just like a little agitatable.
11: Right.
12: On the mound, he kind of stomps around a little bit and kind of hoo-ahs it.
11: His name again is what?
12: Xander Mercurius. And his brother's also a pitcher on the team. Nine strikeouts in eight innings. He was out there dealing, Phil. He was out there dealing against a very good Georgia team. They beat them 4-3. Hold on. I mean, they held on by the skin of their teeth to win 4-3. So now Georgia and Texas have to battle for the right to come back and try to beat OU twice. So the OU will play tomorrow. They'll play the winner of Texas and Georgia.
13: Now, did you catch any World Cup action?
12: I didn't. I did not. But we have big headlines from the World Cup. Because as you heard in the montage, or maybe you didn't hear in the montage, Phil can share it with you again. Can you get to the soccer portion? I think it maybe it was right off the bat. Teabag very fired
14: the
12: up.
14: Bulls have reached.
13: Oh, that's the Bulls.
12: That's the Bulls. I don't care about that.
15: Okay, some more breaking.
12: No. Keep going.
15: Is entering the supplemental draft.
12: Wasn't anywhere near the front.
13: Okay, hold on. I got this. You said Spain. There it is. Spain.
16: This is a win.
17: I mean, look, they're celebrating.
16: It's over.
17: Line.
16: It's over. It is a win in every possible way for Cape Verde in their first ever World Cup game.
12: In every possible way except the scoreboard, because it was a draw. But it was David versus Goliath.
13: Three draws yesterday?
18: All four games were draws.
12: No winners yesterday, Phil. No losers.
18: Cape Verde, winner.
12: Cape Verde.
13: See, I can't.
12: Shock the world with a draw. Like a scoreless draw.
18: Yeah. Their goalie was just like a brick wall.
13: There's so much about soccer that just when I think I understand, I don't understand. Like everybody.
18: What are you confused about?
13: Well, the fact that you would end it in a tie.
18: Well, because it's a point, it's a point system right now in group stage.
13: Okay.
18: Yeah. So you get 3 points for a win, 1 point for a draw, 0 points for a loss.
13: Mm-hmm. Okay. So you still
18: you play three group stage games, and the top two are guaranteed to move on. But this World Cup's so expanded that in some groups, the top three will move on.
13: I have to ask.
18: To a knockout where there will not be any more draws.
13: But a draw seems so not satisfying at all.
12: But it's also not deflating, unless you're Spain.
18: Yeah.
12: And you expect it to go in and just kick their heads in.
13: Right.
12: You're like, okay. Cape Verde. Okay. You know, they were all looking at a world map and going, where are they?
18: Spain's, you know, them and France are the two heavy favorites to win this thing.
13: Cape Verde is a tiny country off the coast of Africa.
18: Yeah, first World Cup. Impressive stuff.
13: There can't be more than, like, 5,000 people on that whole island.
12: Phil, we get to use the word. It's an archipelago. Or is it an archipelago? Is it archipelago or archipelago?
18: 529,000.
12: Anyway, it includes 10 islands.
13: These are places people from Oklahoma don't generally travel, so. It
12: includes 10 islands and 5 islets.
13: That is...
12: A whole bunch of islands all combined to be one nation.
13: That's Cape Verde or Archipelago.
12: I don't... It's going to have to straighten me out. I've seen it a million times, but I've seen it, but I've not had to use it with my mouth.
13: Arpeggio?
12: No, it's not arpeggio. Not Aruba. Not Abre Aruba. Is it archipelago or archipelago?
13: Come on, World Cup guy, tell us. Is it archipelago?
18: Oh,
13: how do you say it?
18: I don't know.
13: Okay, fine.
18: For who? For Spain?
12: No, never mind. No, he's somewhere else.
18: I'm looking at the Cape Verde roster, and this is a team full of people.
12: Please don't dive in. Don't give us names. No. We're not going any deeper than the fact that Spain could not beat Cape Verde yesterday.
13: A tiny little nation.
18: Well, because it's
12: like in your shoes.
18: The only reason to look at the roster is not to do a deep dive or anything. A lot of the players are not originally from Cape Verde. They have gained citizenship so they can play in the World Cup.
12: Mm-hmm. That happens too.
18: Yes.
13: They have nice beaches. We did see the other day.
12: Hang on just a second. I actually have a ruling on this.
19: Archipelago.
12: Archipelago. Archipelago.
13: Thank you.
12: I couldn't have been farther away.
13: I'm so happy we got that right.
12: Archipelago.
13: Okay. So what's next?
12: Spain is big mad, Phil.
13: So now what's next, Teabag?
12: Four more games.
18: Well, you get
12: four games every day.
13: For how long again? The next 28 days?
12: It lasts a while.
13: Yeah, it's through next month.
12: Because a lot of teams are just playing their first games.
18: Yeah.
12: And so you're in you're in a four-team group, okay? You understand
13: that
12: part?
13: Yeah.
12: And so you have to play each of those teams. So you have at least three games. You have to play them. And then the top two get out of there, and there'll also be some wild cards who move forward as well.
13: And then after this, you cannot tie, or you can still tie?
18: It gets a knockout stage. No. So then it goes to, they'll get a penalty kick out, or they'll get a overtime, and then...
12: And then knife fights.
13: I like that.
12: If it's tied at the end of regulation...
13: Well, then put my money on the Colombians. Okay.
12: If
13: that's how it's ending.
12: I'd like to apologize on behalf of the station, its ownership, to all of our friends in Colombia right now.
13: By the way, they're already coming in hot and heavy on the Johnny's Charcoal Broiler
12: on
13: Text
12: what,
13: Nation.
12: What topic? Is it OU
13: well,
12: baseball?
13: It started with Texas Tech folded like a cheap lawn chair.
20: Yo, Raiders!
13: to everyone trying to text us how to pronounce archipelago.
12: Archipelago.
13: Archipelago.
12: Or did I get it wrong again?
13: No, it's archipelago.
12: Archipelago. I thank you so much. Listen, I've said it once. I've said it a million times. You're so much smarter than we are. Somehow we got hired before you did. How did that happen?
13: From the 505, thank you very much for checking in. Cape Verde's population is basically Tulsa, according to Gideon yesterday.
12: Tulsa.
13: And if Gideon said it, I know it's true.
12: Tulsa tied Spain.
13: So about that.
18: Good job, Tulsa.
13: A country the size of Tulsa tied Spain in the World Cup.
12: It's a win in any possible way other than the scoreboard.
13: See, that's the part that I'm having the hardest time wrapping my mind around.
12: Listen,
13: but I get it.
12: We were told
13: they weren't supposed to do anything.
12: No, you were not supposed to even compete with mighty Spain.
13: This
12: yesterday.
13: Is our dark horse.
12: I'm not really going to jump on board the bandwagon right now.
13: No,
12: I'm
13: this is my
12: them.
13: Team.
12: Can you imagine the party going on
18: you
12: down
18: know
12: there?
18: America's in this, right, Phil?
13: Cape Verde's my team. I don't care. I've adopted them.
12: Yesterday was just a great day. Listen, we talked about the NBA Finals, how good triumphed over evil. Good. Again, yesterday, good. And it's very rare in our lifetimes, our sports lifetimes, has the NCAA been good versus evil. And the evil was, of course, Texas Tech. And good triumphed over evil there. And David tied Goliath yesterday. It was a good day. It was a very good day in OU baseball. Great job. Another underdog there.
13: It was a fantastic day. A good day to call Secure Pavement would be today. You can reach Tony at Secure Pavement, 405-496-4773. Now, I've talked to Tony, and Tony says the schedule's filling up fast.
12: When did you talk to him?
13: I talked to him yesterday.
12: While waiting for the baby to be born?
13: Yes. I said, Tony, I'm nervous. Talk me through this.
12: He is Phil's emotional support paver.
13: Yes. 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
12: With the NBA Finals being done, you thought on a Monday, what could possibly happen? Well, a lot. OU continues their winning ways, beating Georgia, holding on to beat Georgia 4-3. So they get the day off to kick back. Up in Omaha, awaiting the winner of Texas and Georgia. They'll play tonight for the right to try to beat OU twice in a series that begins tomorrow. And the courts were busy yesterday. Big 12 sued Texas Tech and the Texas Attorney General. The NCAA sued to have their appeal moved up before the season. And ultimately, finally, Brandon Sorsby will not be playing football at Texas Tech. He's going to enter the NFL supplemental draft after all of that. And the World Cup in a David versus Goliath matchup. No goals scored. But Cape Verde absolutely shocked Spain with a first-round scoreless draw. All the games were draws yesterday, so no winners, no losers. But the fans in Spain are saying, really? Cape Verde? We're mad. It's 6:04, and we are the Morning Animals.
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13: Welcome. Happy Tuesday, June 16th. We are the Morning Animals. Nzinga, Spinozzi, Curtis Fitzpatrick, and Carrie Murdoch. Beautiful today. Absolutely stunning. We're looking at a high today of 92 and mostly clear.
0: Yeah, I'm thinking I'm going to be in my friend's backyard.
13: Today is the day to bring that dog a hamburger.
0: I went yesterday, too.
13: Did he get his hamburger?
0: No burger.
13: No burger. Today's the day.
0: Yeah.
13: Or you know what? Today may be a taco. Because it is Taco Tuesday.
0: I don't know about his constitution. I know burgers are good. I'm not trying tacos.
13: 97 for the high tomorrow and clear. We've got showers and thunderstorms possible on Thursday. Currently, 64 at 98.1 FM, WWLS, the sports animal. I just saw one of the finest things ever was we have a tech room full of very important equipment that should you turn off the wrong thing, and I mean this is away from the studios.
0: Mm-hmm. It's behind a glass wall.
13: It's a big tech room full of equipment. It has to be constantly cooled. It's a very important room. And I just saw T-Bag go behind that equipment, grab a plug, and say, I'm not sure what I'm doing, right, as he's yanking it.
0: Listen, you don't know till you pull on it.
13: Yes.
0: How many times has that been said?
13: So, hopefully, no, it didn't work, T-Bag. Our fix didn't work.
18: Yeah, I don't. Everything seemed powered up whenever I was in there.
13: You know, every place has a guy.
0: Uh-huh.
13: And that guy is usually named Chuck.
0: Right. So if only Tony knew about, you know, radio stuff instead of pavement. Tony, if you'd gone another direction, you'd be here hanging out with us right now.
13: If you can't get your friend on the air, call Tony at Secure Pavement. He doesn't know anything about that, but he will take a good look at your driveway.
1: I want sex.
13: No, you're not having it until we can figure it out, Carrie.
0: Uh-huh.
13: By the way, Tony at Secure Pavement, 405-496-4773, full service commercial and residential paving, seal coating, and striping company. Good guy.
0: You're simply picking up the phone and dialing.
13: Yeah, I think I'm just going to have to do
0: radio.
13: We're going to have to.
0: It sounds like old time radio anyway.
13: I'll tell you what. I'll give him a call. Right, you two talk amongst yourselves. You could talk whatever you want. It's you know what? It's open line.
0: We're very excited.
13: I'll get Carrie on the line,
0: okay,
13: and it'll be fun.
0: Ahead.
13: Yeah, yeah. Do you want me to leave the mic on while I call him?
0: Do anything you want.
13: Right. Hold on, I got to look up his phone number. I don't have it memorized.
0: Oh, by the way, congratulations to Phil.
13: Yeah.
0: His grandson arrived yesterday.
18: PJ.
0: Mm-hmm.
13: I haven't seen the baby, so I don't know if it's true, but until I lay
18: could
13: eyes
18: be,
13: on...
18: Could be AI deepfake.
13: Until I lay eyes on the child, I'm not... I'm claiming him... I don't know.
0: And just to prepare him for that screaming, angry baby, get Carrie on the phone.
5: I'm the wettest person on earth.
18: That sounded like he was live.
0: Mm-hmm. He sounded like he's at the bottom of a barrel there.
5: I'm the wettest person on earth.
0: Well, you are. You're at the bottom of a 50-gallon drum. I think you're being hauled out of state
18: for burial in the desert. What's in the barrel? That's
0: the
18: real question.
0: Anyway, how much of the teabag, this is just, it's our time just to chat. How much of the actual Spain Cape Verde game did you watch yesterday?
18: I watched quite a bit of it. I wasn't watching it at the beginning. And then when halftime rolled around, I saw the score was nil-nil, as the lads say.
0: For those of you who are just kind of new to it.
18: And I was like, okay, I got to watch this. And I'm glad I did because that Cape Verde goalie, what's his name?
0: His nickname is The Wall now.
18: Yeah, it's The Wall. It's The Brick Wall. The Great Brick Wall. Da Costa.
0: Yeah, so Spain along with France are the favorites in the tournament. And Spain just with a draw against Cape Verde yesterday.
18: Hi. France plays today against Senegal.
6: I'm going to put you on hold and put you on the air.
18: Hi, this is Phil with Reception.
0: It did sound like Phil was cold calling him to say, how's your roof? Do you need any paving done?
13: No.
0: Hi. I know it's early, but how's your driveway?
8: I'm complicated.
13: I'm more complicated.
8: Our phone system or having a baby?
13: Having the baby part for me was super easy. I just stood there. I even ate a gummy at one point waiting for a phone call. That was my
8: day. Oh, my God.
13: That was my day. Just sitting.
8: Well, congratulations, Grandpa, too.
0: Is it as exciting the second time, or is it just like, I've been here before?
13: The truth?
8: It's a boy now, so he's going to run around the house with a wiffle bat and just hit you in the nuts randomly.
0: Yeah. See, this one's... You have one with pigtails who is very smiley and stuff like that. Now you're going to have one of the most destructive forces of nature. Plus, he's the youngest child, and the youngest is always going to be out of his mind.
13: And he's named Phil.
0: Mm-hmm.
13: He's already been trouble.
0: He's going to break a lot of cars.
13: He shows up early.
0: He's not going to graduate on stage.
13: Right. Yeah.
8: I still remember this to this day. It was, you know my love for Larry Gatlin and the Gatlin brothers. We were at a concert when I was a little kid in Six Flags, and he was talking about having little kids running around, and he said he's got boys, and they all can destroy a steel ball with a rubber mallet.
13: Boys are good with hammers.
8: Houston. So that's what you got to look forward to, Phil.
0: Gary, we've established very, very well that nothing but kid and dog videos and horses and baby elephants are in my life now. And a guy took the time to say, these are my children. And he had a beautiful daughter, and she was daddy's girl. And he goes, and I just had a boy, and he's feral. And they showed him out in the backyard destroying things and slinging mud and bringing half of it in the house. He said, yeah, this is the difference.
8: By the way, also, keep him away from Spinozzi and Teabag if you ever think he could be a college quarterback.
0: I'm just going to say, listen.
13: Texas Tech.
0: Well, by the time we're putting stars next to his name, everybody will be able to gamble on everything. Everything will be in the wide open.
13: If he's following in his grandpa's footsteps, don't worry about him ever being a quarterback, Kerry. It's not going to happen, okay?
8: I don't know if athletes being able to gamble on their own teams is ever going to be a thing.
13: Yeah, I don't
0: think
13: this was
0: as close as...
13: They tried.
8: it almost happened.
0: It's not like we didn't go into the fourth quarter or maybe even overtime.
8: Oh, my God.
13: I did not see that coming.
0: Kerry, I mean, yesterday, as the news was coming out, first of all, the Big 12 suing Texas Tech and Texas Attorney General. Didn't see that one coming. Then the NCAA sued to have the appeal.
8: To
0: have the appeal moved up. They said, I just want to move it up for the season.
8: Yeah, the emergency.
0: So all of that happened. So I really thought that's what we were going to be talking about this morning, because those are interesting wranglings, kind of pushing Texas Tech. But ultimately, somebody got somebody into a room and they said, it appears that the writing's on the wall. At some point, they're going to get us into court and we're going to lose this. So we threatened them with an attorney general. Texas Tech was so upset at the Big 12 contacting them and saying, hi, listen, we're going to ask you nicely one time. Don't play this guy. Or you understand that you're part of the Big 12 and we can sanction you. Well, they didn't like that, so they called their old buddy, the AG, had him then threaten the Big 12 against sanctioning. Say, how dare you threaten to sanction them? So they're going to court over that. And then also, as I said, the NCAA said, listen, let's just go ahead and move this up to, let's get it done the day before the season starts so that he doesn't just get a free pass and then we deal with this after the season.
8: And then it ruins the integrity of our sport, yeah.
0: By the way, that's a nice way to finish that statement, Kerry. And it ruins the integrity of the sport. And I wonder what, because you weren't here last week when we played the audio of that group of Texas Tech folks who got into a room, the statement.
8: Oh, my God.
0: It was one of the most asinine, insane things that we've ever seen. It was just, and the fact that they became defensive and claimed that they were the victim at a certain point, that we're just a half-day house.
8: Spinozzi was arguing that, you know, a guy might have been justified in spit

0: spin, no nonsense. 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
1: If Democrats in Virginia and Maryland, or maybe elsewhere, if they decide that they're going to continue the escalations, they are not going to see the de-escalation modeled by those red state Republicans in the Midwest, then I will shift my position to, okay, it's on. They want the war. 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
2: Part of it, I mean, the way that he's just controlled this whole thing, it just shows you what happens when you let the booster be in charge. Like, what would an Oklahoma State look like if T. Boone Pickens had been making all the decisions back in the day? I don't know. Maybe it would have been normal and everything would have worked out the same, but my goodness.
3: Well,
2: I mean, in those days, I could have never seen Mike Gundy allowing a booster to control
3: Boone Pickens, I mean, I don't want to say necessarily Boone's credit, but he stayed out of it pretty decently.
2: He let Mike Calder be the head.
3: Yeah, and whenever he did get involved, Mike Gundy didn't really stand for it either. Like, there was a lot of times where there were problems. Like 2013, for example, 2014, there was that, you know, kind of two-season stretch really where things were seemingly getting pretty toxic between Holder, Boone, and Gundy, because Gundy was like, this is my program at the end of the day. Let me do things how I see fit. That's not the case with Texas.
2: Well, and that's how it's changed. I mean, everybody, nobody looks at Joey, what's his name? I can't remember his name.
3: He's
2: legendary high school, McGuire. Nobody looks at him as like the heavy in this, the orchestrator. Everybody gets to point the finger at Cody Campbell.
4: Yeah,
2: and
4: point
2: Joey
4: the middle
2: McGuire
4: one.
2: Just looks like the puppet.
4: Yeah. Point the middle one at him.
5: Oh, man. Hey, Carrie, why don't you hang on the line? We'll get T-Bag on there we'll get all your information and make sure you get those prizes. So hang tight.
4: And T-Bag's also going to go start pulling wires
3: behind
4: the
3: baseball
4: break,
3: here to answer your text, because I know you're on your phone right now, obviously. I have heard from Chuck. Mm-hmm. I have heard from Chuck.
5: Okay.
3: He said, let me know when you hear from Chuck.
2: Solution.
5: You know, I'm going to put him on hold in like 2 seconds, and you two can have
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5: This technical talk off the air.
4: That could have been handled in a text with a text. Yes, that's how it
2: that's
4: works.
2: Okay.
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8: 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Ride the wave to a happier home. Right now, traffic in Northwest Oklahoma City. Accident report at I-44 southbound at Northwest 10th Street, exit 121. Please make sure you buckle up and drive safe. That's right now traffic, and I'm Tyler Adams.
9: To the left! Hey! To the left! Hey! Hooyah! Hey! Hooyah! Hey! Hooyah! Hey! Hey! Hey! Hey! One! 62.
10: We are the morning animals.
9: How about you?
10: It's Tuesday, June 16th, which means...
9: Dedicate. Graduate.
10: Before we get to that, I don't know what I was thinking. Our daily reminder that we've got men and women who serve. Thank you for your service. Thank you to your families. Thank you to your loved ones. When you've got somebody deployed overseas, you don't know where they're at, and there's so much worry that goes along with it. So thank you very much for all that you do for this country.
11: Well said.
10: It is now time for the Tuesday edition of your birthdays.
12: That's
11: right, because it's my birthday. My birthday.
12: Wouldn't it be Tuesday, June 16th? But you know, every Tuesday is Taco Tuesday. But today is a very special Tuesday because it's something. Every day is something. And today, I'm happy to report, today is National Fudge Day.
13: I love

0: fudge. That's not a good fudge song. I said, Phil, got any fudge songs?
1: I said, I'll find one.
0: I'll get right on it. But listen, despite that song, it sounds like hold music.
1: Fudgy, it sounds like you're being
0: tortured by a fudge.
1: I'm worried she's going to say something bad.
0: Well, but despite that, Phil and I strongly encourage you to visit the Uranus Fudge Factory in Uranus, Missouri. It's a joy. The fudge is fantastic. The T-shirts are even better. And I even like their phone number. It's 1-833-4-URANUS.

0: Nice. Happy Fudge Day. If you're celebrating anything else of any significance whatsoever, like good triumphing in the world, then a happy, happy to you. Celebrity birthday's gone, but not forgotten. Way, way, way back in the day, this guy was something. His name's Jack Albertson, born in 1907. He was Grandpa Joe in Willy Wonka. He was part of that really odd four human beings being in the same bed, none of them working, all of them in the same bed, made Charlie go out and work.
1: Right.
0: Very weird situation. But anyway, putting that aside, he was also cast in a show back in the day called Chico and the Man, which would horrify people now.
1: You would not be able to do Chico and the Man.
0: It was culturally insensitive as anything that's ever been done. He was the man who owned a garage. Chico was played beautifully by Freddie Prinze. You know his son, Freddie Prinze Jr.
1: His big tagline was, "Not my job, man."
0: Right. It was absolutely the Speedy Gonzalez of sitcoms.
1: Yes.
0: Anyway, Jack Albertson, Grandpa Joe. Tupac Shakur, born in 1971.

0: Happy birthday, Tupac. Still alive and well as far as we know. Oh, he made the papers last week. Phil Mickelson is 56. Really good golfer. Lefty. 6 majors to his credit. But a terrible gambler, even worse than Brendan Sorsby. He is thought to have lost $100 million gambling over 3 decades. That's not good. And now we find out that he's a creeper, too. After he got kicked out of a country club for getting all handsy with the staff. Things not going well for Phil Mickelson these days. Let's go to the NFL. Right around the corner. Justin Jefferson is 27. Fantastic receiver. Ooh. OU fans can still remember tormenting the Sooners to the tune of 14 catches, 227 yards, and 4 touchdowns. All of those in the first half of LSU's Peach Ball Massacre. But from there, he moved on to the league with Minnesota. He's over 8,500 yards in 7 seasons with 42 scores. And that number should blow up this year with Kyler Murray throwing the football to him. Good luck to Kyler Murray this year. Let's go to boxing. A famous name or infamous name, Roberto Duran is 75. One of the baddest men walking the planet back in the day, earning the nickname Hands of Stone. Knocked a lot of people out. Titles in 4 different weight classes, but in one really, really not his finest moment, he quit in the middle of a fight against Sugar Ray Leonard saying, "No mas." No more. I don't want any more. And that's pretty much all he's known for now. Build 1,000 bridges, Phil. Nobody calls you a bridge builder. Quit one fight.
1: And you're a quitter for life.
0: No moss. The guy who played Frederick Zoller. Remember that in Inglourious Basterds? Daniel Brühl is his name. He's 48. He had a most fantastic death scene in there. They're at the cinema. The really cute girl who owned the cinema. He killed her. She killed him. The theater burns down.
1: Hitler and then they kill Hitler,
0: up.
1: Yeah.
0: I know, it was so fantastic. But anyway, I see that he also showed up in a couple Captain America
1: plays. He was the bad guy in Captain America Winter Soldier.
0: Oh, okay. Eddie LaVert is 84, lead singer of the OJs.

0: Canada's greatest musical export ever. It can't be argued. Happy birthday to Gino Vannelli, and happy birthday to John Cho, who's 54. Harold in the Harold and Kumar movies, which we talked about yesterday. He is fantastic as Harold.
1: Rosenberg!
2: Goldstein!
1: Hey, yo, Manny and Shevitz.
3: Nice.
1: Get up, we're going to White Castle.
4: No, we're watching The Gift on HBO.
1: No watching, we're starving.
5: Sorry, kids, we ain't going nowhere. Supposedly, Katie Holmes shows her movie.
1: Is that all you Jews ever think about?
4: Katie Holmes is a nice, respectable, wholesome girl. And I'm going to see her boobs.
0: Mm-hmm. He also famously popularized the phrase MILF in American Pie. That was John Cho. Birthday hotness, Laurie Metcalf is 71. She was Jackie and Roseanne, and you boys enjoyed her as Sheldon's mom on The Big Bang Theory.
6: She's phenomenal.
0: Yeah?
6: Yes. Okay. And her daughter plays Sheldon's mom in Young Sheldon.
0: Okay. All right. All right, this day in history, going back in time, some mostly useless trivia for you. 1972, David Bowie released his fifth album called The Rise and Fall of Ziggy Stardust and the Spiders from Mars, featuring a couple bangers, including the title track.
7: Now Ziggy played guitar, jamming good with Webb and Gilly and the Spiders from Mars.
0: Mentioned all of them, and then also this.

0: Yeah,
1: a pregnancy scare.
0: There's nothing weird about that.
1: Rizzo, make better decisions.
0: Rizzo, you could have carried that baby to term. You were in your 30s.
1: 46 years ago at the movies, 1980, a big Chicago movie.

0: exactly what it was like in the 70s.
1: Sweetheart of Mir. Sugar to
2: kiss. They destroyed a lot of cars in that movie. That's another movie, if I see it in the guide, I don't care what I'm watching. I'm going, all right, I'll stop and watch it. I don't care how many years later. It's 46 years old today.
0: You've never seen a movie where the stunts were part of the jokes.
2: Yes.
0: I mean, I think you could kind of say that for Smokey and the Bandit, but Blues Brothers does some insane things with cars.
2: Yes, the car fell from the sky.
0: Yeah, a car that, for some reason, jumped from a bridge
2: right.
0: to suddenly being in the middle of the sky.
2: It was as tall as skyscrapers in downtown Chicago.
3: Now, would we say that movie holds the test of time?
0: I haven't seen it. Probably not.
3: I feel like I need to see it.
2: Yeah, I think, by the way, if you like music,
0: the music's some great
3: music. Yeah, I know the music from that movie.
2: All right, well, 31 years ago at the movies, we like Batman movies. We just do. We're drawn to them. Well, in 1995, Val Kilmer gave it his shot as Batman, and it was all right. I mean, it was, and Tommy Lee Jones was so ridiculously over the top as Two-Face. It was so bad.
0: Yeah, that movie was terrible. And the one that followed it was terrible.
2: Yeah, that was not the finest moment in the Batman series. That's it for me this morning.
0: It was very, very well done.
2: Thank you. Appreciate it.
0: Anytime.
2: All right, let's just have one last visit to the NBA Finals because T-Bag threw a question at me yesterday, and I thought it'd be fun to challenge you kids with it. So all I need to know for 29 seconds, your favorite song today is, going back 50 years, in the last 50 years, only two players have started their careers with back-to-back titles in their first two seasons in the league. And all I need to know for 29 seconds, your favorite song, who are those two players? Call now!
0: 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That's how you get a hold of us this morning. 405-900-9957. That is the Lucky Star line. 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
2: OU baseball, look at you. They held on yesterday to beat Georgia 4-3. They've now beaten the league champions from the ACC, the Big 12, and now the SEC on their march to the title. Well, we're marching anyway. They continue to march, but they get a day off today because Texas and Georgia have to beat on each other for the right to try to beat OU in 2 out of 3. That will begin tomorrow. And Texas's win yesterday, a kid hit for the cycle. That was impressive. Also a cycle in the major leagues with Pete Crow Armstrong. In court yesterday, well, things were busy. Big 12 sued Texas Tech and the Texas Attorney General. NCAA sued. And ultimately, Brendan Sorsby will not play college football for Texas Tech this year. Kerry's going to give you all the details in the First Take coming up in just a bit. And in the World Cup, in a David versus Goliath matchup, Cape Verde didn't beat Spain, but they tied them. And that's good enough for them in a first-round scoreless draw. More soccer today at 6:40 on the Morning Animal.
0: We are the Morning Animals, and before the break, Spinozzi asked a trivia question, which was good for 29 seconds of your favorite song.
2: I'm glad that I prefaced my question by saying, T-Bag handed me this nugget yesterday off the air, and I was like, that's a good trivia question. I'll go with that tomorrow, because it sounded fun.
10: Are there issues with the trivia question?
2: Sometimes there are.
3: Sometimes the answer is not always correct.
2: Yeah, but you have to match us. That's
3: the
2: rule.
3: Yeah, you do have to match us.
10: That explains why we didn't have a winner.
2: Yeah. We're wrong. You have to be as wrong as we are. And the question was...
10: That explains it. Okay.
2: I was told yesterday that only two players have started their careers with back-to-back titles in their first 2 years in the league, and I wanted to know, who were those two players? And one of them comes top of mind because we've talked about it many, many times, although he did not contribute in a huge way to either championship. Dylan Jones, last year with the Thunder, and this year he's with the Knicks. He's with the Knicks organization, so he's one of those guys. And the other guy who T-Bag gave him is a young man named Patrick McCall, who won titles with the Warriors and Raptors. But we've had our information updated that they're not alone. It's not just two.
3: Well, because callers were calling in and giving me names like Sam Cassell.
2: The alien!
3: And you're like, no,
10: first 2 years
3: no.
10: With the Rockets. Did you say no, no?
2: Not looking for him.
10: Anybody else?
3: Chris Boucher,
2: yeah.
3: One in with the Warriors and the Raptors, along with Patrick McCall.
10: Mm-hmm.
3: So
10: there were two.
3: There's at least two right there. I'm sure there's more.
10: Okay, for getting it wrong, you have to listen to this.

0: Still not 29 seconds.
1: I was thought you would have grabbed some kind of a mashup to punish the listening audience.
0: I love this song. I don't know why.
1: No, make it stop, please. I'm sorry I asked you for that. You're going to terrorize us with it all morning long. It is National Fudge Day. Fudge is one of those things that, does anybody outside of being on vacation ever thought, honey,
0: we have had this discussion.
1: Honey, you wake up on Saturday morning and you make sweet love, as you do when you wake up on Saturday mornings with your sweet bubble. Mm-hmm. And you go, you know what I want right now? Some fudge. I'm going to run out and get us some fudge. Is there a Russell Stover's nearby? By the way, do they even still exist?
0: My in-laws make really good fudge. Not my in-laws. My daughter's in-laws make really good fudge.
1: Yeah. But it's not.
0: But it's always Christmas. It's not like, yeah, it's not like.
1: You don't just run out.
0: You don't know you want it till you're eating it.
1: You don't run out and get yourself, you know, a big gulp and some fudge.
0: Yeah, there's that and taffy. You don't do that.
1: Unless you're at the beach. You
0: unless you're at some sort of boardwalk at the taffy pole.
1: Mm-hmm.
0: I don't know why you'd want that. Hey,
1: Harry seems like a fudge guy.
0: No, he's not a taffy man. There's no
1: I would never call him a taffy man.
0: No, he's not a taffy
1: more of a
0: man.
1: Fudge guy.
0: He's like he's a fudger.
1: Mm-hmm.
0: He's a mother fudger. Coming up next in Hollywood Sleaze, some very serious things going on. You know,
1: Teabag, are you being serious and saying they're serious things?
0: Teabag, you don't like a certain country star who used to be fat and is now skinny?
2: Heartbroken.
0: And maybe even in jail? Well, his
2: life saw the light.
0: Yeah, well, his life is turning to crap. Yeah.
1: Really?
0: And it's making Teabag happy.
2: Yeah, his wife is like, I need to get free from this.
0: We'll tell you all about, well, yeah, she's got a, I didn't realize her history, by the way. I had no idea. We'll tell you all about that coming up next in Hollywood Sleaze.
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0: Welcome. It is Tuesday, June 16th. We are the Morning Animals. Nzinga, Spinozzi, Curtis Fitzpatrick, and Kerry Murdoch. Time once again for Hollywood Sleaze. Sponsored by David Stanley Chrysler Jeep Dodge in Midwest City. Across from Tinker, that's where the big birds fly. Great news for Teabag. Jelly Roll's life is falling apart.
1: All right, before you move forward again, just could you quickly recap what it is about Jelly Roll that got you off the Jelly Roll train?
2: I just think he's the least authentic person on earth. I think he's...
17: Yeah, he had that big speech at, what was that, the CMAs or whatever? Or the... Was it the Grammys?
0: One or the other.
17: Went on a big God, you know, rant about how great, you know, God was in his life. And then it turned out that people started basically canceling him. Women... that he had treated terribly and things like that.
2: He panders to God to make it seem like he's a good guy when he's an absolute POS.
0: Wow.
2: He's not authentic whatsoever. Like, if people think that guy is an authentic guy, like, you don't have a good judgmental sense.
17: You're calling fake Christian.
0: Hey, yes. Man, I loved his story, you know, from a guy who was in prison.
1: It was a really nice life story.
2: Around. And then he got out of prison and said, how can I pander to people to make money?
0: And he did. He made a ton of money. But he wrote those
2: credit
0: songs.
2: To him.
17: Kind of like I keep watching these cooking competitions between, like, regular people. And they always get up there and they start this really bad, you know, and I'm sure it's true. But they always have some sob story to try and get the judges on their side because they just left out three of their main ingredients.
0: Uh-huh.
17: So it's like, and they just start crying. So I just said, it's such a hard time. And, you know, our son, when he was born, he had to stay in the hospital for a month. And they had to remove his head from his ass, and it's still there.
1: That was outstanding. That was great, Kerry Murdoch Theater.
0: Yeah, I love when we get Kerry Murdoch Theater.
1: That was.
17: I'm watching that Top 100 show on Food Network. Have you seen this show?
0: Not yet. No.
17: They bring in 100 home cooks, and it's a real, like, Terry Crews is the host. It's really good, so all these chefs, you can tell half of them are just panderers. They're just coming down and they suck at cooking. So the worse their story is, the worse their dish is.
1: Oh.
0: So Jelly Roll's getting a divorce from his wife.
1: To get back to buy something to eat, a Jelly Roll.
0: Bunny XO is her name.
1: Her name is what?
0: You didn't know this?
1: No,
0: Bunny XO.
1: No,
17: they're getting divorced?
0: Yeah, they're getting a divorce.
1: I only know that Jelly Roll has a lovely voice, and that he has his backstory being out of prison and coming out and doing well.
0: Well, his way too hot wife.
1: Bunny XO?
0: Yeah, she's an Instagram influencer.
17: I don't know if she's way too hot. She's...
0: For him?
1: He's done up.
17: Yeah, probably so.
1: He did very well here.
0: Well, you know,
1: he has tattoos on his forehead, man.
0: Before she was an influencer and a podcast host,
17: and his cheek,
0: she was a very, very high priced call girl in Las Vegas and stripper.
1: Mm-hmm.
0: And, you know,
17: yeah, so it was one of those we both redeemed ourselves through each other.
1: What a wonderful story, Hallmark. Get on that.
0: Well, they'll have to get off that. Well,
17: it turns out they're both still terrible people.
1: Oh.
0: So, yeah, they are no longer going to be together.
1: I mean, she's back working in Vegas.
0: I
2: don't think too many people are still on the jelly roll train anymore.
1: Text line, 405-900-WWLS. Where do you come down on a jelly roll?
0: Yeah, where did...
1: Pro jelly roll or con jelly roll?
0: Give us your thoughts on jelly roll. A chair that Taylor Swift sat in during the NBA playoffs just sold at auction for $7,000.
17: Oh, shut up.
0: The Cleveland Cavaliers auctioned off several chairs that celebrities used during Game 3 and 4 of the Eastern Conference Finals.
17: Oh, this wasn't even during the finals. This wasn't when she was there with... I saw all the Haim discussion online. Matt Ravis was coming after you guys, I think.
1: Haim?
17: Those were the girls that were sitting next to Taylor Swift at the finals that nobody could figure out who they were.
0: We didn't say anything bad, did we?
2: No, I think it was coming after us for us being like
17: they're not up on current events.
0: Yeah. Oh, for God's sakes, leave us alone. Get off our lawn.
17: You know, the young come after the olds. You know this. Well, D-Bag has taught us this, Q-Tip has taught us this.
2: I didn't know who she was.
1: By the way, when Matt Ravis comes in the studio at 9 a.m., I'm pulling his underwear up to his shoulder blades now.
0: Travis Kelce's...
1: Don't mess with old people, Matt.
0: Travis Kelce's chair only sold for $1,405.
1: Really?
0: So sad.
1: Stop selling
17: chairs. Nobody cares about his taint.
1: Yeah, he's old.
0: Kyler Jenner outsold Timothy Chalamet's chair. Are you noticing what's happening here?
17: People buy jarred farts. Of course they're going to buy chairs.
1: We have chair sniffers out there, Kerry. Chair sniffers, I'm telling you. Chair sniffers.
2: Kerry, you know who was in the market to buy these?
17: Oh, no.
2: About a guy that's
1: Jelly Roll?
2: Collecting a lot of weird sports memorabilia right now.
0: Who would that be?
2: Big Cat.
17: Keep up with the sports member.
0: Oh, Big Cat.
17: No way. He was bidding on that stuff.
2: No, he was, and then they were talking through it, and then he was like, "You know what? I think it'd be kind of weird if I bought Taylor Swift and Kylie Jenner's chairs."
0: Yeah, I think it would be weird.
2: So he stopped himself. He did stop himself.
1: Good moment of self analysis.
17: Oh my God!
0: Ben Stiller's chair sold for $732. And Machine Gun Kelly had to pay someone.
17: It has to be worth more than that just to say that they were a chair in the playoffs.
0: Machine Gun Kelly had to pay someone to take his chair. So nobody really wants to sniff that butt.
1: He was with Megan Fox. I got no problems with him.
0: John Stamos, you may have not have known this, has had plastic surgery. Did you know this?
1: Beautiful.
0: You know what?
1: And Rob Lowe are timeless. They are timeless treasures.
0: It's one of the few times where plastic surgery really did help.
1: It works.
0: Because
1: when done well, it works very well.
0: During his stint on General Hospital, he got his first nose job, but he didn't like the way it looked. He broke his nose from getting hit with a golf club when he was a kid. So after the botched job, he returned to the plastic surgeon who's famous for doing noses. That's Michael Jackson's guy. John said he didn't make...
1: I ain't going to Michael Jackson's guy. I'm just saying.
0: He said he didn't make me look like Michael, thank God.
1: Uh-huh.
0: He also mentioned that he's had Botox injections in his forehead and God knows where else. And that is all the time.
17: To be honest, I don't blame that so much on the doctor. Michael wouldn't stop going back. That was his problem.
0: Yeah, to the point where...
17: They could not save his nose, yeah.
0: His nose really isn't there. That what you saw was putty when he was out in public. So that's all the time we have for Hollywood Sleaze, sponsored by David Stanley Chrysler Jeep Dodge in Midwest City, across from Tinker. That's where the big birds fly. Stand by. Kerry's got your first take coming up next.
17: Yeah.
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1: Big darn doings in Omaha yesterday. Look at the OU Sooners holding on for a 4-3 win. Got another great pitching performance for another freshman. Young Xander Mercurius, 9 punchouts in 8 innings. He was dominant, and he's a lot of fun to watch pitch, too. A lot of emotion out there on the mound. But anyway, tonight now, Texas and Georgia have to battle for the right to kind of come back and beat OU twice in a series that will begin tomorrow. We're going to talk a bunch of college football, and Brendan Sorsby coming up here in the first take. But the big point of this is a whole bunch of lawyers in West Texas get to finally go on vacation after all of this nonsense and all of these legal wranglings. And the World Cup. Philly, got the World Cup for me, please?
27: This is a win.
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27: it's
28: the
27: over.
28: Line.
27: It's over. 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

0: I'm told that the Bulls have reached a deal to hire Tiago Splitter as the franchise's next head coach.
1: Okay, so more breaking news on the Brendan Sorsby front. This will be the final bit of breaking news, because the breaking news is he is leaving Texas Tech. He is entering the supplemental draft.
2: This is a win.
3: I mean, look, they're celebrating down
2: it's
3: the
2: over.
3: Line.
2: It's over. It is a win in every possible way for Cape Verde in their first ever World Cup game. A 0-0 draw with the European champion Spain.
4: Here's the 1-1. Swinging a line drive, base hit, right center field. He has done it. Pete Crow Armstrong has hit for the cycle. Listen to these fans.
5: Goalie hung one, and this ball is lifted to center field. 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It is called by Locke. 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And the Sooners and Mercurius survive and move to 2-0 with a 4-3 win.
6: Happy Tuesday, June 16th. We are the Morning Animals and Zynga Spinozzi, Curtis Fitzpatrick, and Kerry Murdoch. A beautiful day today, and I mean beautiful, mostly clear in 92. Tomorrow, clear in 97, and then Thursday, we got a chance for showers and thunderstorms. Currently 64. I am here on behalf of Secure Pavement, Tony and the boys. 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
0: Welcome, everybody. Kerry Murdoch filling in for Curtis Fitzpatrick on this Tuesday, I believe it is. Yes, it is Tuesday.
6: And
0: look, I have a lot of sports opinions of them. Some are just dumb. The dumbest one I've come up with recently is that I think the New York Knicks are the next team to be torn apart before the playoffs started. Championship, way to go, Kerry, you idiot. But when it comes to college football, I think I'm usually pretty spot on with my takes. And look, what we've seen happening with college football and the changes that are going on, the sea change, if you will, that is happening with college football right now, it needed to happen. And just think about it. I told you guys this before. There are no bigger dinosaurs on planet Earth. They still roam the Earth, and they're called college football coaches. If you let college football coaches control things, they do stuff that is not good for the fans. It's not good for the game. Lincoln Riley, dumping Notre Dame as a rival, as a game on their schedule, because, well, his schedule's pretty tough this year. If you look at it, he might get fired. But he's doing it out of selfish interest. He's not doing it for the fans and what's best for the game and how to grow the game. And that extends itself to decisions about discipline. I mean, look at Georgia and all the players that they've had that have gotten speeding tickets or reckless driving charges or whatever. I mean, I think some of those have been felony charges. And none of that seems to get fixed, because you know why? The football coaches are in charge of everything ultimately. And then now we've seen this thing where, hey, what happens if you let the donors be in charge? Like, what if the guys who are paying all the money get to make all the decisions? Well, look at what happened at Texas Tech, or almost happened at Texas Tech. Cody Campbell does not just fund the football team, the athletic department, the facilities, all that stuff. He also is the chairman of the Board of Regents at Texas Tech University. I mean, he is one of the most powerful people. He's on Capitol Hill lobbying for changes to college football that probably benefit his program as much as anybody's, just like they want to pool all the media things together so the SEC and the Big Ten don't make as much money as everybody. And then you get to the Brendan Sorsby thing, where dinosaurs, once again, walk the earth, and now they might, the coaches have been joined by the boosters as the dinosaurs that are walking around, because they wanted to take Brendan Sorsby and allow him to play football when he broke the biggest, and not just broke, he shattered the gambling rule, where he bet tens of thousands of dollars, even on his own team. And he got a judge, and the NCAA said, no, of course you can't. And, oh, you appeal? No, of course you can't. And then they got a judge to say, oh, yeah, well, if you don't let him play, you're injuring him. You're harming his future prospects. And so finally, what usually happens when decisions are made that are so egregious and so bad is the collective surrounding entities in college football and sports in general had to shame Texas Tech into doing the right things. And we sit here and talk about how to fix NIL, how it's the Wild Wild West, this and that. You know, Charlie Baker hasn't gotten anything accomplished as the NCAA president other than failing to lobby for basically a system that benefits the NCAA so much that the players are still getting screwed. So here's the thing. We have to keep our eye on this. College football needs a czar. They need someone to oversee it. They need someone that is not tied to the special interests, that's not tied to the university presidents and the athletic directors, and Lord knows the college football coaches. They need someone to come in there that's going to oversee this thing and make hard decisions and, yes, help them make money, help them, you know, increase their revenue streams. But we need someone in college football to be able to stand up and say, no matter what happens, if you're going to play this guy and he did this, then you're not going to be able to count any of your games towards the postseason, and you won't see a postseason, and you won't see a conference championship, and you won't see a conference championship game. So, you know what? We got to keep our eye on the ball here. We got to get somebody into college football that oversees all of this with some integrity.
7: And you get a bonus. Nicely done, counselor. This whole case, this whole thing, It's been something. It really has been something, because Texas Tech just reaching out trying to get this guy wasn't surprising, because he's pretty good last year. Only 15 guys in all college football threw more touchdowns than him. So of all the guys returning, there's probably only about four or five who are better than he was last year. So Texas Tech, last year we liked them. We liked them. They were kind of an upstart, and they had their own millionaire. It was kind of fun watching what they were up to last year, joining, you know, the Blue Bloods. But then this happens, and then the information comes out about Sorsby, and how they handled it is seriously one of the biggest bleep shows that's ever happened. This decision should have been made a very long time ago. But just the fact that it came down to yesterday, all of the following happened yesterday. First of all, we didn't even know that the Big 12, Brent Yormark, had sent Texas Tech a nice little note saying, listen, as your brothers in the Big 12, we kind of feel like this is not a good look, so we prefer you not play this guy this year, to which Texas Tech's response wasn't not just a no, it was a hell no, and they even called the Attorney General of Texas and said, hey, could you do us a favor and call Brent Yormark and threaten him that if he sanctioned us, threaten him with legal action. This is the Attorney General of Texas. Brent Yormark giggled and then said, I'm suing the Attorney General of Texas and Texas Tech now. So all that happened. And then the NCAA, who, by the way, are the good guy in all of this. When's the NCAA been the good guy? Despite everything that's come against them, despite that moron judge giving Brendan Sorsby a stay of execution and trying to make this court case go all the way after the football season in February, well, the NCAA said, no, we're appealing to have this moved up before the season, one day before the season. All of those things happened yesterday, and I think ultimately it feels like the writing was on the wall, that all that money being spent down there, and it doesn't matter who they call or how many judges they have in their own pocket, ultimately this isn't going to work. And we've done everything we can. We've humiliated ourselves to the nth degree. Brendan, just go ahead and apply to the supplemental draft. So ultimately, that's what happened yesterday. Because, Kerry, that was the last part of the story yesterday. The first part was the Big 12 suing the Attorney General. And you said somehow the Attorney General of Oklahoma came into it. I want to hear about that. And then the NCAA suing to appeal their thing. Those were my notes last night. Those were my notes to come in and talk to you this morning. And then before I went to sleep, I checked ESPN.com one more time, and I'd be like, I'll be damned. After all of this, Brendan Sorsby has waved the flag, and Texas Tech has waved the flag and said, you know what? Move on to your life's work, young man. It's been something, man. It's been something that just shows you that way too many people, including judges, attorney generals, school administrators, and billionaires, have shown themselves to be complete and utter scumbags.
6: First Take.
0: Well, and think about, look, here's the thing real quick. Like, billionaires are everywhere in the NFL. And if they could take advantage of loopholes, they certainly would to win a championship. And the NFL goes to great lengths to make sure that those billionaires aren't gaming the system. College football is so far away from having the type of structure and the type of oversight that they can't control the millionaires. And Texas Tech is able to buy every player that they want because they have more money than everybody else, because Cody Campbell's willing to spend more than everyone else. Like, it's not just this Sorsby thing. I mean, college football is broken at a massive level on many different fronts, and they have to find a way to start addressing these issues and making them better, or else college football is going to start losing a lot of their hardcore fans.
6: First Take, sponsored by McBride Orthopedic Hospital, Oklahoma's most trusted choice in orthopedic care. We will continue this discussion coming up next.
7: A win's a win, though. I take a win today. It takes great solace in a win.
6: It certainly wasn't anything I thought we'd be talking about today.
7: I mean, I knew we'd be talking about it, but we'd be talking about the filings yesterday, not the actual

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1: 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Right now, traffic and more heavy traffic at I-35 northbound between 12th Street, exit 118, and I-40 mile marker 126. Southwest Oklahoma City, heavy traffic at I-44 northbound between Airport Road, exit 116, and I-40, exit 120. Please make sure you buckle up and drive safe. That's right now, traffic, and I'm Tyler Adams.
2: 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Mostly clear and 92 for a high. 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
3: So, yeah, things going really well for Oklahoma baseball right now. They hold off Georgia last night, which a lot of people didn't think would happen.
4: Carrying the ninth
3: Georgia
4: inning,
3: probably the favorite, going into this thing. I didn't look at Vegas odds, but
1: they were.
3: I'll be honest, I didn't know if OU could beat them. I mean, they're just so good.
4: It was a hell of a game. I mean, the two games that they've gotten pitched by freshmen up there from OU, it's just ridiculous.
3: Yeah, Xander Mercurius was fantastic last night.
4: It's ridiculous. What'd they say?
3: Over 100 pitches, threw seven innings, and then
4: sent him back out.
3: Let him come out in the eighth. Yeah, and he took care of the Phelps kid, who was the biggest, heading into the season, the biggest pro prospect on that team. But the catcher has ended up winning. The guy that hit the home run late, he's going to win every national award. He's just a total stud. He'll be a high draft pick. But
4: he hit the ball as far as any human beings ever.
3: Freshman out there
4: hit a ball. It was. I don't know if it's coming.
3: Very Mike Trout like.
4: It went through somebody at about 440 feet. But man, the kid who came out of the bullpen, he was like a traffic cop out there. He had plenty of people on those bases, and for him to work his way out of that and escape that jam in the ninth, it was as good a baseball game as you're ever going to see with those kind of stakes. I mean, I think, did they say it was only his fourth start, Mercurius, only his fourth start this season? He goes out there and throws 100 pitches and just was dominant.
3: And his first win of the season.
4: And he's fun to watch. I mean, he's a whole bunch of energy and a whole bunch of emotion out there, too. And his brother is one of the best pitchers out of the bullpen too, correct?
3: Yeah, LJ Mercurius is his brother. He actually finished off the first game against Alabama. So
4: yeah, OU jumped out 3-0 in the first and just held on.
3: Now they get to take today off and watch Georgia and Texas play to see who they play next. And Texas with a big win over Alabama yesterday, 14-2. So, I mean, look, this is a heavyweight battle in this bracket. You knew it going in. Oklahoma, you gave them a chance because they were playing so well. Now that they've beaten Georgia, they have to be beaten twice to keep them out of the championship series, which, is probably going to be UNC. But, man, Troy looks really good.
4: Well, and they're going to be going ahead. I mean, OU, even with the day off, their bullpen should be pretty fresh anyway because both their starters have gone deep into the games. So they have that going for them. But the fact that the catcher hurt his ankle in the first game and then hit a home run, had to limp around the bases, and he's on base last night in the ninth inning, and Skip doesn't pinch run for him,
3: I had a problem with that, yeah.
4: It was such great drama because you needed a run.
3: It was the eighth inning, actually, but he gets on base. You know he's not a threat. If they would have pinch run, they would have gotten the guy to third base on that single to the gap, which probably would have been a double to the gap. And then they wouldn't have been in the double play situation that they were in. So it ended up not costing him, so not a huge deal in the end. But, yeah, that was definitely something I was second-guessing last night. Because, Dayton LaChance, he's the catcher. Like, he'd done his business. He's a guy at the plate. He's not a great receiver at catcher. I thought you could have pinch run for him. They had another catcher that has played a lot this year. But I'll say this too. What I like about Skip Johnson, it's just like what he did with Xander Mercurius. He believed in him and he let him know, I'm gonna ride with you until this goes off the rails. When Daniel Jackson, the catcher, when he hit the home run, he's like, okay, that's off the rails. We're going to get somebody else in there.
4: And listen, he had gotten the best of this. By the way, this catcher's a monster. For those of you who didn't watch, he's an absolute monster. and Mikir's got the best of him, and then kind of gave him a stare down after he struck him out in the previous at bat.
3: Oh yeah, he didn't forget that.
4: But you know what? Much to his credit, when the kid hit the home run, you know what he did? He put his head down, just trotted around the bases, and said, my bat just did all the talking." I think it's fun seeing pitchers who have a little bit of emotion on the mound. They're fun because I don't think anything was way over the top. But he's just an emotional young man, and he's throwing hard. I mean, it's really fun because. George's pitcher it was like curveball, off speed stuff. And Mercurius
3: junking it up.
4: Just
3: there,
4: to watch a guy rear back and throw it down the middle three times and say, "I know you're the best hitting team in college baseball, but here you go. Here's my best. Let's see what you can do for it." And the only scoring was on three solo home runs. That's it. It was outstanding. It was just great baseball.
3: Look, that's what almost a perfect game against Georgia looks like too. Because you limit them to just three solo home runs. That doesn't happen very often.
4: Their left fielder is a really good
3: player. Texas has great pitching. Yeah, Texas has great pitching, and they beat them. So, it's going to be interesting because it seems, like you said, Aoki was just kind of junking it up last night. He kind of got him off balance a little bit, and they got theirs. They got just enough. But I'll say this, Jackson Willits, he's kind of been the underrated guy in this run. I mean, he's just been a hit machine. And then he had the home run last night. But that whole lineup has been great.
4: Yeah, they've been really fun to watch. And all of the interviews, the in-dugout interviews with Skip Johnson, he's about as likable a guy as you're ever going to find.
3: Yeah. He's just he's a good old boy. I mean, you like everything about him. He's not pretentious. He demands his players play hard, and they do play hard for him. And he believes in them, which, we saw last night with Mercurius.
5: We are the Morning Animals on this beautiful Tuesday morning, June 16th. Mostly clear today, high of around 92. Can't beat that. Clear in 97 tomorrow, and then Thursday, showers and thunderstorms. 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
4: As you just heard, OU with their feet up in Omaha today, awaiting the winner of Georgia and Texas to begin that series tomorrow. Whoever wins has to beat OU twice. And if you weren't paying attention yesterday to the legal wranglings in West Texas, well, it's over, it's over, it's over. There were appeals. There were people filing lawsuits. At the end of the day, Brendan Sorsby said, enough is enough. I'll move on and try my luck in the NFL. So we'll enter the supplemental draft. And in the World Cup soccer, in a true David versus Goliath matchup, Cape Verde, a country about the size of Tulsa, shocked Spain with a first-round scoreless draw. Four more games today. Team USA back at it on Friday. And, hey, we're just a week away from the NBA draft. How about that? So cool things on the horizon. It's 7:31, and we are the Morning Animals.

0: Good morning. We are the morning animals on this Tuesday, June 16th.
1: Oh boy, is this a text line?
2: No, it's for Grandpa.
0: Oh, young
2: new Grandpa.
1: Young. Oh, yeah.
2: Congratulations again, Phil.
0: Young Philip Lane was born yesterday around 3:30 in the afternoon.
2: Last name Johnson. He's the little Johnson in the family now. I'm gonna call him PJ if you don't mind.
0: That's fine with me.
2: Phil Johnson.
0: I don't know what he's gonna call me as far as names for like.
2: What is the name for your granddaughter?
0: Poppy. I'm Poppy.
2: Poppy's good. I like that.
0: She calls me Poppy. So, yeah, we're going to go see him for the first time today after the show.
1: I got to call you Poopy.
0: Poopy Poppy. Sharon is at... First, we have to go to McBride because Sharon's hips are out of alignment
2: or something. They celebrate their new grandchild. How's you do, Phil?
0: I busted her hip.
1: What did Tech Fan do to her?
2: No. Then, Tech Fans just needs to be held right now.
0: Yeah, he's not having the very best day, I would think.
2: No.
0: Have we heard from him at all on the Johnny's Charcoal Broiler Text Nation line?
3: We have.
2: Yeah, I'm sure. Just move on.
1: Is he bought and paid for by Cody Campbell, too?
2: Right.
0: Oh, for sure. Hey, I would be if I could be.
1: I'm sure he's willing to be, yeah.
2: There's a clear list. Throughout these hearings, there's a clear list of human beings who are getting campaign donations from this Cody Campbell. There's a very clear list. And I bet you could go back and research it and find it very clearly. There are campaign donations.
0: The Attorney General in Texas.
2: The Attorney General bought and paid for. The judge in the local court bought and paid for.
1: I've seen some media members that seem to be bought and paid for.
2: Yeah. But anyway, all
1: that's
2: over. Not been
1: the finest moment for some of them.
0: But yeah. Ugh. 6 pounds, something like 6 pounds, 8 ounces on the kid. Preemie. Got to put it back in the microwave.
1: It did look like a small baby, which is, I'm sure, is good, right?
0: Yeah. Well,
1: easy to get out.
2: How's the head? How's the head, Carrie?
0: Oh my God!
2: Athletic, non-athletic, early rollings.
1: The head hasn't formed enough from the picture that I saw. I mean,
0: it looks a little mushy to me.
2: A little alienish.
0: Yeah, it looks a little mushy.
1: I mean, we got to get some sun on it. You know, got to get those cheekbones to develop a little bit. That jawline.
0: I know that he was a bit preemie, so they had to put him back into the microwave until.
2: Why
0: he was
2: is he
0: done.
2: Preemie if they induced?
0: Because
1: incubator. It's not a microwave.
0: Whatever.
2: Right. He's got to keep him warm.
0: No, they induced because of preeclampsia. And don't ask me.
2: Okay, never mind. I don't want any more. I don't know. I quit right now. I quit.
0: Okay.
1: Is that when the I think that's when the it's coming out the wrong way, right? Like feet first or something?
0: No. Not at all. That's a breach.
2: Huh?
0: But no, that's not. No,
1: Well, don't be all, I know, you idiot, when you didn't know what preeclampsia was, right?
0: I didn't know what preeclampsia was until I knocked
2: my
0: wife
2: up. Okay, now that
0: you
2: said the words three times, what is it?
0: Her blood pressure was too high.
2: Okay.
0: You know, it's definitely something that could be a risk to the mother.
2: Okay, good.
0: So that's why. Everyone's good.
2: And he's not fully developed,
0: fine.
2: But good enough for now.
0: Yeah, he's got, you know.
2: All the fingers there?
0: 9 and a half. We're waiting on that.
2: Okay, good.
0: That last one. To finish up.
2: Being
3: should
2: premature.
3: Be coming in the mail. Yeah.
2: The middle finger on the right hand, not fully extendable yet.
0: Well, the foot is actually just a fist. It hasn't developed yet.
2: You're going to be like Chuck Norris. Roundhouse kick
1: God.
2: You.
1: God. You really think your daughter wants you talking about this on air?
0: She can't hear me. She's in the hospital.
2: She was beautiful holding the baby.
0: Yes, yes. It was a little
2: Maggie.
0: It's a
2: my
0: very
2: God,
0: special moment. Very special.
2: I've been
0: moment.
2: With you so, way too long.
3: Have you had the granddaughter with you then?
0: Yeah.
3: So has the granddaughter met baby brother?
0: I don't think yet because we dropped her off with her other grandparents.
3: Okay.
0: Yesterday, so I'm not.
2: You
0: sure.
2: feel like they do as good
3: Does
2: a job as
3: Does that make you jealous?
2: You? Yeah, I was going to say, do you feel like the other grandparents do nearly as good a job as you and Sharon?
0: I think they do a better job,
2: really?
0: To be honest.
2: You think they get gummied up and watch Bluey?
0: Probably not.
2: Okay.
0: No. They're very, very good grandparents. So I've
2: salt of the earth people?
0: Yeah, I have no beef.
2: The Johnsons.
0: They're very good people. Good Catholics. I mean, yeah. The Johnsons of Norman.
2: Okay. Sure. Everyone just nodded their head. Oh, the Johnsons. Sure.
0: But yeah, I couldn't be happier. Again, I have not laid eyes on the baby in person. I've only gotten the pictures from last night. I know they were super exhausted and we didn't want to bother them because I think they were just having a moment to themselves.
2: Why is he exhausted? What did he do?
0: He had to go out and buy a pizza.
2: Right.
0: You know, sit there, listen to her complain.
2: No, listen, they induced labor during the show yesterday morning, Carrie. And she didn't have the baby until what time?
0: Till 3:30 in the afternoon.
2: That's a day.
0: That is a long time. Plus, she had the epidural in, so half her body, she can't feel it. So,
1: Spinoza, you remember, we all got the text message about how insane he was going to be that next morning.
0: I was very hyper yesterday. Very hyper. Today, I'm a little more mellow, I would say.
2: Yeah, it's all over, man.
0: Yeah.
2: Now, it's just savor time. Yeah. It's like being, you know, the rest of the NCAA except for Texas Tech. Today's a day to just relax and savor.
0: Yeah, and this is the second grandchild, so, you know, I'm kind of...
2: Have you dropped the first one yet?
0: Oh, I've yet to drop a baby. Okay. I haven't even...
2: You drop either one of yours?
0: I dropped...
2: No heads on door? I mean, door jams?
0: I dropped Max, for sure. I think I dropped Maggie once. But no, I haven't dropped a grandchild. No, I'm very, very careful. Mm-hmm. I treat it like it's a football.
2: Right.
0: So, you know,
2: drop two, I'm
0: every
2: saying.
0: Now and then I'll spike the baby.
1: Like, you wouldn't be a fumbler. Come on.
2: Holy crayon, man. You're holding a baby.
0: Yeah, but it's a baby. Babies are a lot easier to hold than crayons. Okay?
2: It's easier to say than crayon, too.
0: Crayon, fine. Crayon. I'm getting sick of this.
2: No,
0: my kids say crayons. I heard them say crayon. It's not just me.
2: They do it to please the waterhead grandfather.
0: I'm not a waterhead.
2: Pawpaw's a waterhead.
0: I'm not a waterhead. I've never had encephalitis. Not once. Okay? Curtis? We are the morning animals.
2: At least five times yesterday morning.
1: Can't pull that trick.
2: At least five times. Phil talked himself into corners.
0: Yeah.
2: And just stared through
0: the
2: glass.
0: You guys are the ones asking me all sorts of questions. I feel like I'm on trial
3: here.
0: He
3: was gambling during the show yesterday, Carrie, because he was nervous.
2: We thought he was looking at a live feed of his daughter in the room.
0: With her legs and stirrups. That's the last place I want to be looking.
1: Was Maggie on the predictive markets? Like, were you able to bet on what time the delivery would happen?
0: When will the drop happen?
2: What's going to happen first, the new baby or Sorsby to go to the NFL?
0: Hey, listen, if you had after 3:30, good on you, because you're making some money now. We are the morning animals on this Tuesday, June 16th. 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
0: We are the Morning Animals on this Tuesday, June 16th. In Oklahoma, in America.
1: Sorry, I'm having a little phone problem there.
0: No, not that.
1: We can't escape the problems.
0: No, we've had all sorts of problems.
2: Well, you just run out of ideas and words and places to go there, Phil.
1: I'm just going to stop here. I asked Teabag about this because I appreciate you guys and let me have some time off. But he said that you have reached the subject of the foreigners coming to our lands and extolling our virtues profusely.
0: I love that they're loving us.
1: Entertaining.
2: The guy who's coming to Oklahoma City on Thursday.
1: The people in Texas. Yeah, the people in Texas seem to have a lot. Like, they're having Texas barbecue for the first time. Mm-hmm. And just how big everything is in America.
2: Bucky's, you know how it is.
1: I mean, it's like... Oh, Bucky's has been a big, which, you know, I'm not a huge Bucky's guy, but I get it. I mean, it's crazy. It's a fun place to go to for the first time. So I've really been enjoying watching that. And last night I had a very similar experience. Like, I live in America. I know about America.
0: Right.
1: But I partake in a lot of American things that people love. I love barbecue. But here's the thing. So I got done watching everything and tidying everything up last night after the baseball game about 11 o'clock. And I was just like, man, I do not want to go get more fast food. I'm starving, but I want something different. Like, I want something not particularly, it ended up not being the healthiest. But I was like, I just want to have something I can just make at home when I go home every night so I could stop going to get, you know, not that I have a problem with fast food, but just eating, you know, fast food burgers night after night, it just gets old. And Phil, I know you know this, but I found something last night that I never knew existed that has changed. It might change my world. I don't know yet because it's all in the refrigerator right now and I haven't eaten any of it.
0: Did it come from a, like a grocery store or a restaurant?
1: I'm going to say this right now, Phil. The frozen food section at a Walmart is incredible.
0: You've never been?
1: The stuff that they have there. I mean, I'll go and get like a pizza or something, but I've never, I didn't realize it had gotten to this level. Like, can I tell you some of the stuff that I bought last night?
2: I can't wait to hear your revelations. I can't wait to hear the something that's new to you. It's like his first day on our planet, okay?
0: It's amazing to me that you haven't been in the frozen food section.
2: All right, what'd you find?
1: I mean, I have, but like, have you not noticed how like chefy everything has gotten in the frozen? I didn't know that everything has gotten so chefy.
0: Guy Fieri's got his own line. Gordon Ramsay.
1: I told you the Gordon Ramsay stuff is fantastic. I've told you guys about that before,
0: right?
1: But they have this brand called Better Goods.
0: Yeah, that's at
1: how about
0: Walmart.
1: Some of these items?
0: They have really good pizzas.
1: Cacio e Pepe, arancini. I didn't see that last night. Or
2: I went to school with
1: card.
2: Them.
0: Cacio e Pepe?
2: They were twins. I went to school with them.
1: Marinara and Parmesan gnocchi?
0: Yes.
1: I got some of that last night. I haven't tried it yet. Mushroom Asiago risotto.
2: Ooh.
1: Got some, that went into the cart last night.
0: And is this Gordon Ramsay?
1: No, this is all this Better Goods stuff.
0: Okay.
1: Like, this is frozen food at a grocery store.
0: Yeah, man.
1: Like, I love cheesy potatoes au gratin. I bought that.
0: And some of these things, listen.
1: They had it's insane.
0: The air fryer.
1: How high are they getting in these food kitchens right now?
0: The air fryer, dude. It's the air fryer. The countertop air fryer has changed all the frozen foods for better. Because everything you can put in the microwave, you can usually air fry. So, I mean.
2: Does it give you a different result in
0: food
2: quality?
0: Yeah, much crispier.
2: Really?
0: Yeah, but would you teabag your?
3: Feels it's fresher
0: as a young single guy. Yeah, yep. Everything's better in an air fryer.
3: Yep, leftover pizza is goated in an air fryer.
0: Yeah, you could either do it in an air fryer, or I've done it on in a pan.
1: I do that. Uh-huh.
0: So you do.
1: How about this Belgian style Duchess potatoes? I didn't get that. I didn't see it, or I would have got it.
0: You kept a list of
3: wait
0: the
3: till
0: stuff
3: you discovered
0: you haven't
3: Trader
0: gotten.
3: Joe's.
2: I dated a girl I called Duchess Potato. I don't want to tell you why. She liked being called Duchess, though.
0: You should go to Trader.
1: Away. And it's not just this company. I know, I've been to Trader Joe's, but not in a long time, and we don't have one in Norman, so.
2: Carrie, just a little advice. If you go in about between 1 and 2, because everybody who just finished their yoga class and has not yet to pick up their kids, they're all there and they're gathering. It's just like it's a factory of yoga pants.
0: Yeah, it is literally yoga.
2: The doors
0: pants
2: open
0: central.
2: And it spits another one out.
0: It used to be Whole Foods was yoga pants central, but they're not as fancy anymore.
2: Oh
0: yeah,
2: no.
1: Here's the thing, and I've been to Target lately. Like, they don't do it like this. Like, Walmart is like, this is not an ad for Walmart, but like, they've upped the game.
0: Walmart frozen section is
1: incredible. I'm blown away.
0: They used to have a better pizza section. I think their game is not what it used to be as far as frozen pizza. It's not what it used to be.
1: I mean, you tried the Dolly Parton peach cobbler or whatever, so I know you go a lot.
0: That was okay. Let me just say something about the Dolly Parton peach cobbler.
2: Please do.
0: It's just a guy. I even told Carrie.
2: Write that on the board, T-Bag. Dolly Parton peach cobbler, just a guy.
0: It's just
1: peach
0: a guy.
1: Phil,
2: you bastard.
0: It's a joke.
2: Dolly's not just a guy at anything.
0: No, Dolly's fantastic, but I'm telling you right now, this ain't her recipe. She's just slapping her name on some stuff because she's getting closer to the end.
2: Oh, my God.
0: She's
2: don't you dare.
0: No, I'm serious.
2: Oh, how dare you?
0: She's putting her name on everything.
2: Oh, my
0: she
2: God.
0: She is, man. And that food, I'm telling you, that she's got isn't good.
2: You take that back.
0: I'm not eating
3: You're not a real Dolly Parton
0: I'm
3: fan.
0: Not eating Dolly Parton frozen shrimp and grits.
3: Casual.
0: No, you but don't
1: I'm
0: eat it either.
1: Getting the guy, I'm not getting the Guy Fieri stuff because it's ridiculous. Like what I saw last night, he had lasagna pizza. I'm not buying that.
0: I was going to say.
1: Who's buying that?
2: What?
0: There's
2: it's
0: a
2: lasagna pizza?
1: Yeah.
0: It's a bizarre
1: it's pizza with like lasagna toppings.
0: I'm telling you,
1: I don't know. I was never gonna buy the Gordon Ramsay stuff. Is good though.
0: The Guy Fieri stuff is very for stoners. Good. Seriously,
1: it really is. It's the weirdest.
0: It's colorful. It's like, the covers are colorful. You look at it, you're like, ooh, it's that's like, a picture of pepperoni.
1: It's like oh, buffalo chicken. Sausage gravy wings. Like who's gonna eat that?
2: They just know people are walking those aisles on gummies, Carrie.
0: I'm telling you.
2: That's an impulse buy.
0: Every time.
2: They should sell gummies on they have free samples, they should hand out gummies.
0: They sell them at grocery stores
1: now. You know what's crazy too is I think this is just a sign of time since COVID, but like Walmart closed at 11 last night. They were queuing people out. I was like, I thought this place was always open.
0: I thought it was 24 hours.
2: I did too.
3: It hasn't been 24 hours in a long time.
0: Huh. So right
3: probably
0: now,
3: since COVID, yeah.
0: Carrie, I've been to grocery stores where they have THC infused drinks. Not like
1: yeah, I've seen those
0: at the grocery store. And apparent, and I've seen.
1: Oh, you mean like as you walk around, you can get one?
0: Well, no, you probably shouldn't. You got to pay for it first.
2: You
0: but I
2: absolutely
0: mean,
2: should. I mean, have you ever filled a bag with grapes
1: and
2: walked around?
1: Like maybe
2: ate them?
1: They had like a little. Yeah, I thought maybe they had like a little coffee bar or something.
0: No,
1: or something.
0: They have these THC infused drinks, and now they say it comes from hemp, but apparently it still gets people done.
2: Uh-huh.
0: And
2: make some buy lasagna pizza.
0: I'm sure of it, but yeah, no, they're not encouraging you to drink it while you walk through the store. But yeah, when I saw that first, I saw them at liquor stores, and now I'm seeing them in grocery stores.
3: I've seen them at gas stations.
0: Yeah,
3: like big, not sketchy gas stations.
2: Here's a question for the text line because I know you kids. Who 405-900 WWLS? Who eats as they shop? Who finds something to snack on that you fully intend to pay for at the end? It could be a bag of Doritos, but you snack as you shop. I have a buddy, and speaking of being high in grocery shopping, he used to do all of his grocery shopping, and he'd get a bag of grapes and he'd fill it, and he didn't pay for them though. He stole grapes when we went to the grocery.
0: That's
2: store.
0: What my
1: okay.
0: dad.
2: Right.
1: I pulled up the Guy Fieri Flavortown frozen foods. You can get beef taco pasta, Fiesta beef taco pasta.
0: See, stoner.
1: I'll tell you
0: if it's a
1: Joe
0: stoner
1: mac
0: food.
1: And cheese.
0: Okay. Stoner.
2: I'll take that.
0: Stoner.
1: Sloppy Joe mac and
2: yeah,
1: cheese.
2: Yeah, I'll take that anytime.
1: Let's see. Philly super melty cheesesteak tots bowl.
0: Stoner. Anything in a bowl.
2: He's basically just spinning a wheel
1: of
2: all your favorite things.
1: And loaded mac.
0: Wait, what was that last
1: yeah.
0: one?
1: I said just a lot of loaded tots and a lot of loaded mac and cheese.
0: Yeah, this is like college kid food. This is like stuff.
1: Which is so weird. He has all this weird stuff, and then he has traditional style chicken pot pie.
0: No, thank you.
1: That doesn't fit in at all.
0: No. Put some chocolate sauce on it.
1: Chicken crab rangoon. That's not going to give
0: no,
1: you any.
0: No, that's not a stoner food.
1: Oh, boy. You can spend the night in the bathroom.
2: Crab rangoon's just not good.
0: Crab rangoon is a dumb idea.
2: It's not good.
0: It's too much. It's weird.
2: It ruins crab.
0: Yeah. I didn't even know there's crab in it. You can't prove to me there's crab in crab rangoon.
2: There's a hint.
0: Okay. Carry anything else? Any other stoner foods?
1: No. I mean, it's not as bad as I thought, maybe. I mean, except for the lasagna pizza.
0: Well, speaking of you, Spinozzi.
1: It still doesn't make any change.
0: My dad would go into the bulk food section and just grab a handful of nuts and eat them all.
2: Grab them out of the nut barrel?
0: Yes. He would eat peanuts. He would eat...
1: Oh, man. Your dad would do some damage at, like, Sprouts in the candy aisle.
0: He would
1: just have, like...
0: Yeah,
1: where you got to fill the bag and then write what number it is. And
0: he would test all the grapes. And when I say test, I'm air quoting. He would try grapes. He would do all mm-hmm. that. And, yeah.
2: I don't know if I like it.
0: He would eat anything in bulk. He'd try it first. And I'm like, I know that's stealing. I've worked at a grocery store. I know they don't like that. So They wouldn't put it out there.
1: Well,
0: they didn't want you to have it.
1: Where they had, he grew up in an era when they had, you know, samples in every aisle.
0: They did. Those were the days.
1: He's getting fed by like shops.
0: That's why he still, at this age, goes to Costco.
1: Don't they still do that at like Sam's and Costco?
0: Yeah, my dad still goes to Costco. He's 92, and he will go to Costco if he hears my mom
1: just
0: has
1: for
0: to
1: the samples.
0: If she has to pick something up, he's like, "Oh, I'll go with you."
2: He's a pigeon,
0: and he works the samples.
2: They'll feed me.
0: He does. It's great. We are the Morning Animals. 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
15: My heels and the sides of my feet were numb and in pain. 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
20: 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Right now, traffic and more heavy traffic at I-35 northbound between 12th Street, exit 118, and I-40 mile marker 126. Southwest Oklahoma City, heavy traffic at I-44 northbound between Airport Road, exit 116, and I-40, exit 120. Please make sure you buckle up and drive safe. That's right now, traffic, and I'm Tyler Adams.
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2: We haven't talked about it in a minute, but I'm sure we'll get back into it in a minute. But in the event you weren't paying attention, a bunch of dominoes fell yesterday in the Texas Tech debacle. Well, the Big 12 sued Texas Tech and the Texas Attorney General to be able to sanction Tech. The NCAA sued to have their appeal moved up before the season, and ultimately, Texas Tech saw all this writing on the wall, and Brendan Sorsby will not be their quarterback this year. He will enter the NFL supplemental draft. World Cup yesterday, David versus Goliath. Cape Verde, a country the size of Tulsa, what's up, tied Spain. A draw in their first ever World Cup appearance was like a win to them. And OU baseball, how about that, man? Unbelievable run they're on. Hang on to beat Georgia 4-3. They get the day off, and they await the winner of Texas and Georgia. Whoever wins that will have to beat them twice to advance in Omaha. That's your update. It's 8:02 on the Animal.
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0: Welcome. Happy Tuesday, June 16th. By the way, Cape Verde. Literally some of the most beautiful beaches. I'm just looking at pictures of Cape Verde. Why you would ever want to leave this beautiful, beautiful place?
2: Or except to fly to North America to play some soccer and then go right back home.
0: It's just stunning. Really, really stunning. Oh, anyway, we are the Morning Animals. It is Tuesday, June 16th.
2: Beautiful in Oklahoma.
0: One thing that Cape Verde could definitely use is some paving. You know what?
2: Because with all that ugly beach,
0: you got all those beaches, but you don't have anywhere to park.
2: Hey, Tony, plenty of sand there to make some, make some mud. You'll be fine.
0: You can make your own. You can make your own concrete right there. Tony at Secure Pavement. All kidding aside, one of the greatest full service and commercial residential paving, seal coating, and striping company in all of Oklahoma, and they serve the entire state. 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Tony's been doing this since the 1900s. He's a vampire. We all know this, and we all accept it. Asphalt repairs and resurfacing, asphalt seal coating, concrete pavement, sidewalks, curbing, parking lot striping, and more. Whether it's a driveway or a parking lot, or you need repairs on your sidewalk like Spinozzi did not too long ago, Tony at Secure Pavement can hook you up. 405-496-4773.
2: Good guy, that Tony.
0: Yes. By the way, Also, getting a lot of text about people eating in grocery stores.
2: Yeah, I really have a good sense of what things will get people interested on the text line. And I asked the question earlier about dining while you're shopping.
0: I remember this from when I was a kid. And this guy's saying the same thing about 40 years ago when our mother would take us grocery shopping. She would hand us candy bars and we'd hang on to the wrappers. And then when we would check out, we'd say, hey, we ate these.
2: Mm-hmm.
0: So you can't do that anymore. Someone will say, you're stealing.
2: Well, I'm just going to scan it at the end.
0: I don't know why you can't do that, but they hate when you do that.
2: I've never seen Walmart police running through the aisle saying, oh, give me that Kit Kat.
0: My sister thought the donuts at the back of the Walmart were free for customers.
2: You mean even when you have to open
1: them? How old was she?
0: I would imagine in her 40s.
2: She said, this Entenmann's box is meant to be open. I mean, one of these big, giant chocolate donuts.
0: They have freestanding donuts that you get a little piece of paper and then grab one donut. And
2: really?
0: I
2: didn't know Walmart. I know they have that, like, 7-Eleven and stuff.
0: You guys need to walk around Walmart more.
2: No, when I go to Walmart, I go directly to the condiments aisle, and I go to the frozen food aisle, where I find the steamable vegetables. That's the only thing that sustains my life other than salad. Steamable vegetables, and I cut some chicken up and put it in it with a little, one of the condiments I've just purchased.
0: When you said condiment aisle, I thought you were saying I go directly to the condom aisle, and I'm like, what?
3: That's on his way out.
0: Yeah, okay, yeah.
2: Well, I stop by the lube aisle.
0: You gotta stop at the pharmacy.
2: Sure.
1: That's what Walgreens is for.
2: Thank you.
0: A lot of people get the popcorn shrimp at the deli and eat it while they shop.
2: By the way,
0: I'm assuming you're paying for this.
2: Their deli. The deli there and other grocery stores, like, because the grocery store at Britton and May is a little bit more of a gourmet kind of grocery store, where their deli section and their bakery section are, like, unbelievably gourmet. And I just stand in front of it just like, I don't know what to pick. There's too much. There's just too much.
0: Let's see.
1: Do people still take their kids to grocery stores without shoes on? You ever see that anymore? Does that still happen?
0: It's okay if the kid's sitting in the cart.
1: I'm saying running around the grocery store.
0: You shouldn't be running around barefoot on those dirty floors.
2: Well, let them go run on over there barefoot and lick that railing.
0: A lot of people who are like people who eat throughout the stores are sloppy. Spurs fans eat while they shop. Sorsby eats while he shops.
2: All the bad people.
0: All the people you don't like right now.
2: But you've never just cracked a bag of Doritos?
1: What if it's one of the fruit things, though? What if it's like the pineapples and strawberries, like the healthy stuff?
0: The pre-cut?
1: If you're eating that while you shop?
0: Yeah, because it's all sealed, Gary. It's sealed in a plastic container.
1: Well, once you unseal it, you're going to buy it. I mean, you know, unless you go and your card bounces or something.
2: They're not going to re-weigh it at the end and go, oh, it's a different price or anything. No, the price is the price.
1: Yeah, that's a price on it to start with.
0: For some reason, I don't mind if you're like eating a nut.
1: I don't know why this upsets you.
0: Or a grape. But an entire thing of like a fruit thing, it's too wet.
2: A little package.
0: It's too wet.
1: That's thing.
2: So yes. Like a package of watermelon. Like,
1: you've never had. That tells me you've never bought one of those.
0: Yes,
1: things.
0: I have. I bought the.
1: They're not too wet.
0: You're not. By the way, you're not even supposed to. The healthy people are like, don't buy pre-cut fruit because you're more likely to get sick from eating it.
2: Why?
0: I don't know the
2: Who
0: machine.
2: Who says this? Who wrote that?
0: I watched a documentary.
2: I want you to source it right now.
0: I watched a documentary.
2: You're making this up.
0: And people get like salmonella.
1: Who catfished you online to tell you that?
0: I saw it on a documentary.
2: Oh, my God. Stop. You're just like.
1: They cut that at the. They cut. The grocery stores cut that there.
0: I know that, but you're not supposed to. You're not supposed to eat that.
1: They put it in the plastic container.
0: I'm just telling you what I saw.
1: Oh, my God.
2: Wow. Okay. That was crazy.
0: By the way, here's from OK State Will. I could still see Phil eating a whole rotisserie chicken while shopping. Wait till the car.
2: No, and Gary, this is perfect for right now because I on Monday is my shop for the weekday. So I leave the gym, I go to, I do the Walmart, I do the Sam's, I do all that kind of stuff. All my stuff I'm going to eat all week long. And what I get at Sam's is a whole rotisserie chicken and a watermelon. Because I cut mine up at home, Phil, and I eat it on the way to work every day.
0: That's a healthier
2: option. It's incredibly wet, though.
0: It's too wet.
2: But when I get to the parking lot, I cannot make myself leave that parking lot. I choose the chicken that has the most really brown skin on it, and I eat all the skin off the chicken, and I eat the wings in the parking lot. And a guy next to me yesterday was waiting on his wife or whoever in the store. He looked over and went, all right, man, I can't get out of here either. So evidently there's an entire legion of men who cannot leave the parking lot, unless, of course, their wife's in the car, because they're going to make them.
1: Without eating the skin off the rotisserie chicken.
2: Any man who buys a rotisserie chicken on his own at the grocery store is not leaving without eating something
0: off
2: of it. I'm going to say it's a rule.
0: You're going to pop that lid off.
2: Oh,
0: you're either gonna take a drumstick, or you're gonna peel the skin off.
2: Love the skin.
0: Or you're gonna do the two finger pluck, which is you take two fingers.
1: Oh God, that's disgusting.
0: And you dig right into the breast and you rip the white meat right off the top of the chicken. And I eat that in the car.
1: They're dry heaving in their cars right now.
0: I will admit, it is a bit wet. it does get wet.
2: I really felt like that was doing something wrong, though.
1: But don't you? How dare you eat pre-cut fruit?
0: But listen, there are people who are agreeing with me that you're not supposed to buy pre-cut fruit because it's more apt to be exposed to germs and things that you can catch.
2: Right, you shouldn't get pre-cut chicken either. Go grab your own out of a field.
0: You know what? You shouldn't. You should
2: butcher your own.
0: Butcher your own.
2: Don't eat chicken anybody else cut up.
0: Go grow. By the way, Carrie,
2: using your logic, Phil, that's the same thing.
0: Someone's asking how in the world.
1: My grandma used to tell me stories about how she had to slaughter the chickens on their farm growing up.
0: It could be fun. But you can make it a game.
2: But enjoy that fried chicken, baby.
0: You know what you do? You put the chicken on a grid. You cut the chicken's head off. You put the chicken back on the grid. And wherever the chicken ultimately stops moving, that number is the winner. That's a
1: fun. No, what she did was, so they had this funnel, and they would put the chicken head first in the funnel. And they just have them in a row, and she just go down with a knife and just slice their necks.
0: To farm people, that is not a big deal at all. Yep. And animals aren't there.
1: We're gonna get a letter. I'm gonna get a letter now again.
0: It's not a turtle. Don't worry.
2: Right. And nobody's chicken. And nobody's using a baseball bat.
0: By the way, a lot of people asking me how I go for the white meat. Your pointer finger. And you know the other finger, the FU finger.
1: Oh, my God.
2: Shove and pull.
0: Shove and then
2: shove
0: pull
2: and
0: up.
2: Pull.
0: You curl in, curl in, and rip back and enjoy the goodness.
2: It's very juicy.
0: Yes. It is wet. Bring some napkins.
2: I did feel, I'm not kidding, though. When I found a man looking at me.
0: While you were eating the rotisserie chicken.
2: I felt a little dirty.
0: It's like
2: I felt a little dirty until he gave me the thumbs up like, I'm with you. I'm team eat the chicken in the parking lot.
0: It's like getting busted at a stoplight picking your nose. It's not your best moment.
2: You look over and somebody gives you a courtesy pick and go, me too.
0: You know what I do? If I get busted doing that, I just wipe it on a window right in front of We are the morning animals. This is 98.1 FM, WWLS, the sports animal.
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10: Traffic slowed traffic at I-35 northbound between I-240 and I-40 mile marker 126. Please make sure you buckle up and drive safe. That's right now traffic, and I'm Tyler Adams.

0: was a huge sports day, especially legally.
1: Carrie, let me ask you a question. Now that we're at the end of this entire thing, which is, it's been fantastic to watch just what people are willing to do to win at football. But do you feel like ultimately now that we're done with it, that Texas Tech really believed we're going to do what we want and nobody's going to bow up to us, that nobody's ultimately going to stand up to us? Now that it's going our way, what's the Big 12 going to do about it? What's the NCAA going to do about it? That they did not believe that there was going to be anybody who was going to be willing to keep fighting them or threaten them with sanctions.
2: I think ultimately, and look, I need to look more into this, but, you know, I read some stuff this morning that On3 had sent out in a newsletter about the Protect College Sports Act. And it's possible Tech just saw that this could be, end up very bad for them if that, you know, that bill passes, because it would basically have, from what I understand, made Sorsby ineligible immediately, regardless of the injunction. So it could have been that they realized that there was no way that they were going to win this, and they needed to just get out while they could, because if this bill passed, they'd cut the legs out from under them, and they'd look stupid for fighting for this, and then having like we said, grown-ups tell them no, you can't do this. So I think that could have been part of it.
1: It feels like it kind of was a game of chicken that they felt like, okay, we got the NCAA. Listen, we got a judge who's keeping the NCAA at bay, and they're not going to hear this until after the season, so we're good there. Knowing the NCAA would appeal, but that didn't mean that the court had to hear that appeal. So I think the Big 12 to me kind of feels like the outlier. The fact that the Big 12, I mean, for those of you who haven't heard, the Big 12, I think, sent them a very, very kindly letter to Texas Tech saying, we're really not in... we don't agree with what just happened in court, and you are a member of this conference, and we're going to ask you very, very kindly to not

0: play Brendan Sorsby this year, to which they were given deuces. And being that they're part of the Big 12, the Big 12 can sanction them, and they met. They actually met.
1: Right.
0: And the some of the sanctions could include cash, and it could also include not being included in any kind of championship game, anything like that. And there's a number of other things that are right in their bylaws. Well, Texas Tech didn't like the fact that they were now being threatened with sanctions, and they contacted their buddy, who's the Attorney General of Texas. He turned around and threatened the NCAA. He threatened the NCAA, saying, "How dare you hold Texas Tech to the bylaws that they clearly signed for situations exactly like this?" He threatened them against governing their own conference. So yesterday, the Big 12 turned around and sued him, sued Texas Tech, sued anybody they could possibly sue, and the NCAA also sued for the courts to move whatever kind of trial they're going to have over the Sorsby thing, whatever kind of circus that's going to be. He clearly can't win. He can't win. And they just sued to move it up before the season. And I think all of these things combined made Texas Tech realize that, no, they're going to keep fighting us. They're not going away.
1: Yeah, and I said this a lot, you know, well, not a lot, but I've said this heading into this. Like, they didn't really realize what they were asking for and the position that they were putting everyone in. Look, Cody Campbell, I think he looks at this and he says, well, you know what? We pay all these money for these players, but if we don't have a quarterback and we have a bad season, like, we're going to pay out all this money to these guys that are just here for the money. They might not care about winning and playing football or playing hard or playing at all. Like, I think he sees a potential disaster developing before his eyes with their quarterback situation. So they weren't willing to give up. But at the same time, you know, if you plan on having him and you go through camp and he's your starting quarterback and all of a sudden that gets taken away, all that stuff can still happen. And it was likely to happen. So, you know, it's probably best for them. Like, you know, I went through the whole Joe Mixon saga. It was not fun. Mm-hmm. It was one of the low points of my career, just having to deal with that on a daily basis because it never ended. And it was a never-ending argument trying to justify, you know, what he did. And it wore on you. And I think it wore on the coaches, and it wore on definitely the team. But to go through that, it's not fun. It's taxing mentally, especially. And, you know, everywhere they were going to go, they were going to be asked about gambling. They were going to be asked about their quarterback. And every time they, you know, a new national reporter came around, he was going to do a story on it. It's not worth it. Like, I've seen it happen before. Putting your program through that and all the distractions that it creates, no matter how good a player is, to me, it's never worth it.
0: So many people had to become compromised for it to even get this far. I mean, whether it's administrators, whether it's judges, whether if anybody who said it's okay for this to continue, you're fully compromised. You're compromising your own values, because it's very, very clear that what he did was wrong. But for so many people to allow it to have even gotten this far, to me, hopefully there's a 30 for 30 about it someday. That how did it even get that far? Because it's crazy.
1: The fact that Cincinnati knew, I mean, that's the other thing people keep bringing up. Cincinnati knew about this, and they just let him keep playing. And then when the lawsuit happened and he you know, left town and he didn't repay the buyout, they were like, oh, yeah, by the way, this guy's gambled on thousands of sporting events.
0: Yeah, the numbers are very clear right now. He bet on Indiana football 40 times as a member of that team, 40 times as a member of that team that season in 2022. So it's like you said, Kerry, that throughout the Joe Mixon thing, you obviously you cover OU, and then there's a whole OU fan base. You want this player to be part of your team. So for you to have to compromise your selective morality, there it is, selective morality, it just puts everybody in such an ugly, dirty place.
1: Yeah. He spent a year suspended. He had to live up to all these things. Mm-hmm. I didn't care that he played, but the fact that his lawyers would not let him talk about it made it worse. And then the height of it was going to the Orange Bowl, and because, you know, according to the contract you have with the Orange Bowl, all players have to participate in the big media day. And OU tried to keep that from happening. Well, I don't want to say it that way, but OU didn't want it to happen. They didn't want to have to put them out there, but they found out that they had to. And I remember, I still have pictures on my phone of that day. I mean, every national media member had flown into Miami just to be able to question Joe Mixon. And it was a grilling, and it was a circus. And someone from the Orange Bowl came out before and said, you can't ask any questions about his legal situation. If you do, we'll have you removed. And then that got everybody incensed even more. And then somebody came out and said that person was not authorized to say that. You guys ask whatever questions you want. By that time, it just had turned into almost to an angry journalism mob at that point. I mean, it was just a circus. It was terrible to deal with.
2: Here's a
1: and look, the stuff that I've seen, and I hate to say this because some of them work for the same network I do, but I've seen media members do what I feel is like carrying the water for Cody Campbell and Texas Tech, and already making excuses along the lines of, well, he didn't murder anybody. Like, it's not that bad. No, it's one of the worst crimes you can commit as an athlete in any sport. And that's not going to change. And no amount of spin is going to make the majority of Americans feel any different.
2: What are the odds of him getting drafted in the supplemental draft?
1: I don't know. I mean, all they care about is talent in the end, but having a, you know, a gambling addict, I don't ever remember someone with this big of a gambling problem being a quarterback or even any player. I mean, you've had domestic violence stuff. You've had, reckless driving stuff. You've had vehicular homicide stuff. I mean, I don't remember someone that was just had been outed as a serial gambler like this. I don't know how the NFL will treat it.
0: Yeah, if he's...
1: it definitely makes him less likely to get drafted by a number of teams.
0: Look, if you can get him, when you looked at the talent coming out this year, quarterback, this is one of the lightest years for quarterbacks in a draft. It wasn't very deep. It wasn't very deep at all.
1: No,
0: I mean, Ty Simpson's not a great quarterback by any means. Well, he wasn't great. He was good. He was good to very good in college.
1: I think he was very good until he got hurt at the end of the year. I mean, he was a Heisman finalist almost.
0: But you get past
1: a lot more highly of Ty Simpson.
0: You get past him.
1: But he's not going to play in it.
0: There aren't a whole lot of guys who would be better who were drafted. You would have thought a whole lot more highly of than Sorsby in this draft. So I would think the minute this story came out yesterday, everybody's follow-up articles were already ready, you know, just in case. Like, you guys have your just-in-case articles. Mm-hmm. And all of the, okay, now what's the situation in Texas Tech, the fallout there? Now what's the future look like for Brendan Sorsby in the supplemental draft? And there are teams out there that are just in dire situations needing a quarterback. And I only hope and I only dream that he goes to the Pittsburgh Steelers. So that the morality police can – so that then at 2 o'clock the morality police can deal with that. that's all I dream of. It's all I wish for. It's all I dream of, and it's all you should wish for and hope for as listeners.
1: You don't
0: right
1: think
0: now.
1: He would say that he shouldn't be here?
0: No, because once Ben Roethlisberger found Jesus after he did what he did, he was all good with that. It was like, no, it doesn't matter what he did. No, the fact that he says he's all good now, no, it's just, no, it's again, it's selective morality as fans. It's nothing more than selective morality. Gambling is like down the lowest. I mean, somebody having a problem with that, unless, of course, you're betting on your games that you're involved in or your team and stuff like that. If an athlete's betting on anything else, well, you should probably stay outside of your sport that you participate in. NFL players shouldn't bet on the NFL. College basketball players shouldn't bet on college basketball. But anything else they're betting on, to me, should be fair game. I don't see why they should be any different than anybody else. But
1: maybe limit it to not, you know, pro only and not college, since you're on campus with kids and you might have kind of inside information.
0: Well, sure. I mean,
1: like,
0: yeah,
1: that.
0: You have guys who you know through a guy in all the camps you've been going to all your life. Everybody knows guys. But it's listen, I'm just glad that it came to the conclusion it needed to come to. And it's very sad that Texas Tech saw fit to fight it to the point of releasing that video. Lastly, I just thought that was the low spot. That was absolutely the low point of this entire thing.
1: Was, yeah.
2: The
1: okay.
2: round table of idiots.
0: Of the how dare you, and then going victim. I mean, they claimed victim.
2: They're doing it.
0: It's the low point for that school, so I Yeah, everybody down there.
2: So now that he's entering the draft, I'm sure they're still willing to help pay for his
0: rehab. He is keeping the NIL money that he was supposed to have up until now. I don't know if he's going to get any of it going forward, but they're not asking for anything back. So I'll bet he's going to. Go ahead, Gary.
1: No, I was going to say it kind of just speaks to where Texas Tech is as a program. I mean, you can take parallels to things that have happened around here. Like when the Rhett Bomar thing happened, Bob Stoops kicked him off the team immediately. And they didn't have a good solution behind them, but they brought Paul Thompson back from wide receiver, and they went out and they won a Big 12 championship. And I think that was the Boise State game, unfortunately. But that was a fantastic season, but they were able to do that because their program was in order and they had a good culture and all that stuff. Like the way Texas Tech is operating, they are operating like new money. I mean, there's not a lot of class being shown by them throughout this whole thing.
0: That's a very apt description. And Phil, just to answer your question, I am willing to bet that there's a team that's going to take him in a supplemental draft. Somebody's going to give him a chance to come in. There are some teams that, I mean, have nothing.
1: I think it'll be somebody. I think it'll be somebody that has a lot of conditions they'll have to meet. And I don't think they'll be that committed to him as far as, you know, contract or guarantees or anything like that.
2: We are the Morning Animals. It is Tuesday, June 16th. A beautiful, beautiful day today. Mostly clear, 92. Tomorrow, clear and 97. 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
0: Having covered that Sorsby business one last time, he will be applying for the NFL supplemental draft and not playing for Texas Tech. Hey, how about OU baseball? They're playing so great. I'm going to beat Georgia 4-3 yesterday. Got another great pitching performance from another freshman, young Xander Mercurius. 9 punchouts and 8-plus innings. So they get the day off. They await the winner of Texas and Georgia. The winner of that will have to beat them twice to move on in Omaha. And at the World Cup yesterday, there's about 4 games every day. And one of them yesterday, David versus Goliath matchup. Cape Verde, their very first World Cup appearance, got a draw, scoreless draw against Spain. That in itself, a huge upset. So congrats. 4 games today. Enjoy. Ole, ole, ole. It's 836 on the Animal.
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2: We are the Morning Animals on this Tuesday, June 16th. I think we have Carrie back on a real broadcast line here. Or maybe not. Well, it was working. I swear to God, it was
0: working. I've never heard us play this song long enough that I listened to the words of it.
2: It's a pretty good song, actually. I wish we could play more.
0: Is White Denim the band or the song?
2: Mirrored in Reverse is the song.
0: Oh, okay. So
2: White Denim is the band, and I think that was from one of the shows on HBO that you guys used to like.
10: Check, check. 1, 2.
0: There you go.
2: No, he said that's line one. Hi, Carrie.
10: Hello.
2: Why do you sound so far away?
10: I don't. I can hear myself too.
2: Yeah, I think you need to plug in your microphone or something.
10: It's plugged in.
2: Okay.
10: Well, maybe it's not. No, my phone is on line one.
2: Wait a minute.
0: There we go.
2: That was the end of that. We had them and
0: seems
2: we lost
0: to be going
2: them.
0: Well. Hi, this is your captain. Everyone, tray tables up, crash position.
2: I wanted to ask a question from the Johnny's Charcoal Broiler Text Nation line to Carrie, but I'm wondering if you could answer it as well.
0: Well, fire away. Let's see.
2: If OU was in text position, they would have done the same thing.
0: I don't think anyone can clearly say that about anyone.
11: Yeah, I think it's an unfair thing to say.
0: Yeah, no,
11: I think there's a... LSU is the one program.
0: Texas, yep, whoever you are, whoever you're a fan of, just stop being that person. Stop being that person. Stop saying you're picking on me. Stop saying all those things. Texas Tech went out of their way to put themselves in a position to do what they did. They continued defending the undefendable. And not everybody does that. Kerry just gave you a very clear example of OU suspending Joe Mixon because of a situation. Suspended him without knowing who the price is going to be. So saying that about any school, whether it be OU or anybody else you hate, it's just irresponsible and it's stupid. So don't text anybody those words again.
2: There he is. Now he sounds great.
1: You got me?
2: Yeah, okay. You sound like $1 million, pal. Hold on.
1: Can you hear me now?
2: Yeah, we can hear you.
1: Okay.
2: Another question. Hold on, I got the.
0: Mm-hmm. I like questions.
11: Let's carry that question.
2: Here's what I. We.
1: Oh,
2: have...
1: No, you guys handle that well. I think it's impossible to say. I don't think Brent Venables is the type of guy that would want that type of distraction in his locker room.
11: I agree.
1: I mean, he fired Cale Gundy. I mean, for something that a lot of people, it was very controversial. Like I said, those are Bob Stoops things, with the Joe Mixon and the Rhett Bomar. I'm trying to think if Brent's even been faced with having to kick off a player. He's been pretty supportive of guys. And he is a second chance guy, but this is just such a different monster,
0: yes,
1: gambling on your own team.
0: He's one of one in this situation right now. And, I think we kind of, Kerry, Curtis and I kind of came to the conclusion that I think on the whole, people have really liked watching Texas Tech do what they're doing, starting trouble, being this upstart, being this kind of new money thing, and just to see how this experiment plays itself out as somebody who's not normally. They're not a blue blood. They're not somebody you're used to seeing there. So let's see how this plays itself out and cheering for them. And I think everybody felt like that until they decided that we're willing to absolutely sell our soul for one player. We're willing to compromise anything and everything for this one player. We're willing to say anything, do anything, fight to the very end for one player.
1: Spinozzi, that's because it's a booster that's in control and not a coach. I mean,
11: well, it can't.
1: Go ahead, T-Day.
11: Well, I was going to ask, you know, I was talking yesterday. I was talking to my dad about this, I think, because my dad was just shocked that all of us, he's like, I just cannot believe what Texas Tech is doing right now. And I was just wondering, so, you know, we're asking, you know, would OU do this or OSU or whoever would do this? I don't think it's a matter of if they would do it in their current state, but if they had a billionaire that's funding everything and he's a child that wants to get what he wants, he's going to kick and scream along the way.
1: Easy.
11: I think that's
1: got a lot of money.
11: I wonder if you put a true, what I'm getting at, I wonder if you put a true sermon, Joey McGuire, if he was like truly on board with this.
1: I could see Joey McGuire being like, you know, it's not the best thing for our locker room,
11: yes,
1: probably.
11: In recruiting and everything.
2: This one's from the 405. Can you explain how the NFL supplemental draft works? I know Phil is too embarrassed to ask.
1: What?
2: Well,
0: they're dudes who didn't get drafted, and they can be drafted now.
2: Okay, thank you.
11: They declared late for the draft.
2: Thank you.
11: Declared late for NFL.
2: Thank you.
0: Right.
2: That wasn't a question from me.
0: And if they,
2: but
0: if,
2: he was right. I wasn't going to ask.
0: If they use a supplemental pick here, they will in turn lose picks in the draft going forward.
2: There you go.
0: You use one here, you'll lose one later.
2: There you go.
1: This is according to AI. It's a lottery system. There's a bidding process. So instead of a standard, the NFL splits all 32 teams into three distinct weighted lottery tiers to determine draft priority. Tier 1, teams with 6 or fewer wins the previous season. Team 2, non-playoff teams with 7 or more wins. Tier 3, the 14 playoff teams. And so
2: you lost me at Tier 1.
1: So it's a lottery. So it's just like the NBA. Then they pull the balls out or however they do it, and they rank who has a chance to pick first over the others. And so the teams then place secret bids for the specific player, stating which round of the next year's draft they're willing to forfeit in order to select them.
2: I could see
1: they could say, we'll give up a 4th round pick next year. If we can get Brandon Sorsby.
0: Yeah.
2: I could see why they don't put the supplemental draft on TV.
0: If no one else said we'll take him in the 3rd, then he would last until the 4th. You understand?
2: Got it.
0: Because nobody's bid on him yet.
2: I got it.
0: So, yeah, that's the bidding process.
1: So, most likely no one's going. Yeah, I mean, no one's going to bid a 1st-round draft pick probably on this guy.
0: Probably not a 2nd either, I wouldn't think.
1: Yeah, I mean, yeah, I would say 3rd would be the highest, but it'll probably be 4th or 5th.
0: Yeah, so that's what. So if you use it now, you lose it later. That's what the deal is. And by the way, the guy had 27 touchdowns last year and only 5 picks. He had a good season. Not a lot of guys had better seasons than him. So if you are in dire straits and need a quarterback and to not play right away, to bring into your system, and you know what, let all of this pass by. Look what the Cleveland Browns did with Deshaun Watson. Don't you ever think the NFL will not just ignore how horrible a human being is. It's the clearest example of ignoring the room, ignoring the world, where the Cleveland Browns are saying not only.
1: But you know what? The NFL didn't look bad for that. The Browns looked bad.
0: No, absolutely. They looked horrible. But the NFL, it was okay because the NFL bylaws allow that.
11: And the Browns thought he could still play football at a high level.
0: We're probably going to find out if he can play this year.
11: Yeah.
2: Was Brian Bosworth picked in the supplemental draft?
1: Yes, he was.
2: That's off the top of my head, Spinozzi. I was just thinking.
0: You're just thinking about
2: it? Sure. It didn't come from... didn't come from the Johnny Struggle Broiler Text Nation
0: line. Were you thinking about Brian or the cameraman who lives in his storage unit?
2: I'm always thinking about that poor cameraman who lives in the storage unit.
0: Good morning to that guy.
2: If you're alive.
0: If you've not seen the 30 for 30 yet, then please.
2: You've got, yes.
0: He has a cameraman that lives in there, I mean, just in the event he ever opens it up.
1: I could text the producer of that, Wallace Marsh. He would know who the cameraman was.
2: You know, because of that now, I'll be watching shows where it's especially things like where they're hunting for a house or something like that, and they walk into the house for the first time, and the cameraman's in there waiting for them. Mm-hmm. It's just like, oh, my God.
1: That's the fourth wall, Phil. You're not supposed to think about the fourth wall.
2: I know, of Brian Bosworth, I can't stop.
0: Hey, listen, I think the same way about all of those outdoor shows, like somebody's naked and afraid, it's very dangerous, like Bear Grylls, the dangerous thing he does. You know, there's a dude in front of him doing it backwards.
2: Yes, he's got to walk backwards before he does it.
0: Yeah. How dangerous is it if somebody can walk backwards with a camera?
2: Meanwhile, that guy's getting bit in the behind by snakes and everything
0: and he
2: else.
0: He ain't making Bear Grylls money.
2: He's running block, essentially. He's running block. He's like
0: that lion's not going to get to you without eating a camera, man.
2: Yeah, it's like Smokey and the Bandit. You know, you got to have someone ahead. Nice. Clear the route.
0: That's an excellent analogy, Phil.
2: We are the Morning Animals. 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WWLS, the sports animal.
0: Keep your questions coming. We enjoy
2: them
0: at 405-900 WWLS. Even the ones Phil steals as his own.
2: Well, no, I was kind of like, well, I wonder how that does work. We are the Morning Animals.
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2: We are the Morning Animals. On this Tuesday, June 16th, Carrie, you sound great. Now that we have a broadcast signal and the show is over.
0: Just in time.
1: Look, I know how it goes. I've had plenty of technical issues around here lately, so...
2: I always hate the words network connectivity issues because I never... That's almost like saying your car has vapor lock these days. Who knows?
1: I just want people to know I'm not, like, incapable. Like, I'm not like Al Ashback. Sorry, Al, but you know you're incapable technology-wise.
2: No, you're not. And this
1: I remember sitting one time... I think we were at the Big 12 tournament, basketball tournament, like, back in the day, and they would have, like, Radio Row, and you'd see, like, Alan Dean... Like, I literally watched Dean Blevins go on air one time. And you know how there's a big red button that lights up to tell you you're on the air?
2: Yes.
1: Like, it's universally known, right? Am I wrong in saying that?
2: There's a light. There is always something to notify
1: others. There's always a red button that shows you, okay, we're live.
2: Yes.
1: And it's with video cameras, too. Red is, that's the camera that's showing. I literally watched Dean Blevins come back from a break, reach down, and hit the red button and turn it off, and then start talking into it.
19: That is amazing.
1: And I was young then. Like, I was probably in my 30s.
2: That always amazes me. I think the older...
1: But Al, I told you, Al mastered it. I mean, he has been incapable of even getting online since 2002.
2: He learned that. By being incapable, you learn that early on in a marriage.
1: Well, wow. What it is... It means that they don't ask you to take equipment with you when you travel.
2: Right.
1: And that's all he's asking.
0: Send a human.
1: He's a genius.
0: He's actually a genius.
2: He shows up with a hat and maybe some notes. But if he took his own notes, he couldn't read what he wrote anyway. So.
1: And that's the thing. He hasn't lost it. He just pretended like he never had it.
0: Like, young people, listen. Just listen up
2: right
0: now.
2: These are important marriage lessons.
0: If you are get married, the first time you're asked to wash clothes, do it with a smile on your face and wash everything at the wrong temperature and put colors together that shouldn't go together. So basically, ruin everything you put in the washing machine.
2: You know what, Mike?
0: You will never be asked to do that again.
1: If they ever ask you to be in charge of the company's social media accounts, get catfished immediately and have someone steal your account.
2: My wife,
1: the station's account,
2: has a term for that.
1: She'll never ask you to do it again.
2: She calls it weaponized incompetence.
0: I love that term.
1: I like that. Yeah, that's good.
0: I'm using it as my superpower.
2: It's weaponized incompetence. You've taken your own shortcomings, turned them to your advantage, and turned it into a weapon.
0: I love that.
2: To get out of doing things, it is weaponized incompetence.
0: I don't want to do it, so I'm going to show you that I'm not capable of doing it.
2: Right, and even though...
1: Like, I'm going to show you I'm better at not doing things than I actually am at doing things.
2: I take more time trying not to do things than I do doing things.
0: It really does require in life more effort getting out of things than it does to actually just perform the task.
2: Yes, just get it over with. Stop it.
1: I hope our boss didn't go into his office and just start listening to us.
2: I think he hates us. He knows what weaponized incompetence is.
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7: Traffic slowed traffic at I-35 northbound between I-240 and I-40 mile marker 126. Please make sure you buckle up and drive safe. That's right now traffic, and I'm Tyler Adams.
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25: Congratulations to Oklahoma. Nice win over Georgia. Had to sweat it out towards the end there, but certainly a strong start, 2-0 in the College World Series. Another great day of the World Cup. Some things that we could talk about there. No NBA Finals, no NHL to talk about. It's all offseason, which I suppose means we turn the fades towards the NBA draft, which is a week from today. We'll know a lot more about the future of a lot of these teams here in the NBA. Matt Ravison today for Allison Insurance. We're going to catch up with Robert here in just a little bit, but health insurance, so important, if not just to have that peace of mind, just to know that you have that health insurance, and even though there are certain periods that have passed, they can still help you out at Allison Insurance. We'll tell you all about them as the show goes along, but I'm here staring at Matt Meyer. Matt, it's good to see you, man. The Morning Animals are talking about presenting me with the threat of a wedgie. I don't know if you caught any of that.
27: I caught the tail end of that, so to speak. What
25: you caught the wedgie end of that.
27: What's the accusation?
25: Well, I asked Phil on the way out. I was like, why am I getting a wedgie? It's because of something I tweeted a couple days ago. And this goes back to game four in the Garden, Madison Square. When Taylor Swift was there, and she was surrounded by these girls that were wearing similar T-shirts as her. And nobody knew who they were. I'm like, that's Haim. That is the band Haim. And people didn't seemed to know who they were, and I tweeted out about that. I was like, how do people not know about Alana Haim? How do people not know who this person is? I think they won a Grammy, at least Grammy nominated. Very good musicians. And I guess simply for tweeting that, I have reminded them of their age, is what I was told.
27: And they took offense to that? Is that
25: I guess so. I don't
27: upset about it?
25: I still don't really quite know. Like, out of all the Morning Animals who would know who they are, it's definitely Carrie and only Carrie who would know who they are. So
27: I could see Curtis knowing, and I could see Bag knowing.
25: Maybe Curtis, maybe Bag, maybe.
27: I would not expect Phil or Benton.
25: Definitely
27: to know.
25: No, definitely not Spinoza. Definitely not Phil to know. But it's an interesting way to start off your morning with does that even happen anymore? Do people give wedgies anymore?
27: I don't know.
25: Fortnite and scroll TikTok.
27: I fortunately in my formative years escaped the wedgie. I also escaped the swirly. Of the two, though not pleasant, I would rather have the wedgie than the swirly. Fortunately, I guess I was decent enough to escape the wrath of both.
25: The swirly is one of those, like, along with
5: bringing somebody upside down and shaking out their lunch money from their pockets.
27: Right.
5: Those are things that you only see in movies. I'm not convinced that actually happens.
27: Well, I know it took place at Highland East Junior High between the years of 94 and 96. I do know it did. Now, I'm not advocating for that. I think it's wrong. I think it's horrible. But I know it happened. I myself was not the recipient or the giver in that situation, but I do know that it happened.
5: This opening text, that Heim chick is butt ugly. We're talking about if they're attractive to you or not. It's just talking about who they were. I mean, geez, what a way to set the tone of the show today. What about a pink belly? Anybody ever give you a pink belly? Or even better, and this term may not even be politically correct anymore, but I don't know any other way to say it, an Indian burn. Anybody ever give you one of those?
27: Not as a form of, like, punishment or a form of displeasure. I think we used to do the, you're talking about when someone like just grabs your arm
5: and like twist it, you know, yeah, where it's like really like, ouch.
27: We used to, I may have perpetrated that. I don't remember giving anybody a pink belly. No. And I don't remember getting one given to me just because with my belly, imagine how much work that would be. I mean, that would be kind of difficult to do for me.
5: A purple nurple. That was probably the worst of all of them. Getting the purple nurple.
27: Ooh, is that, you don't want to be, is that what I think it is? The this general region is twisted. Is that what you're talking
5: about? That's exactly right. Oh, you twist the nurple until it's purple.
27: That ain't. Ooh, that's not good. Not good.
5: Trying to think of what else. Pantsing, noogies. There's a lot of stuff that we invented to be cruel to each other. I mean, yeah, a lot of things.
27: Pantsing, that occasionally took place.
5: That happened to Al one time at a flag football game.
27: He got pantsed.
5: And then didn't he take it to the house after that?
27: Oh, hey, look, nothing stopping this back. No, I mean, hey, come on. Losing your drawers, that ain't going to stop Al from scoring a touchdown.
5: Of course not.
27: No.
5: Just more to show the paying audience, I guess. So they want to give me a wedgie. That's fine. It'd be the first time having a wedgie in like 2.5 decades, I feel like.
27: Well, I mean, I didn't know who those people were either. I remember, I think I asked you who they were.
5: Yeah. I don't, you know, they're like mildly popular. They are, I think they won a Grammy. At least they were nominated for one. They make some good music. They make some, they've received multiple Grammy nominations. They've never won one, but they've all received several Grammy noms. So I don't think the entire world at large knows about them. I'm not scorning the morning animals for not knowing about them.
27: No, of course not.
5: I think they're just feeling a little sensitive about their age or something. I don't know.
27: There's no reason to feel sensitive. No, there's no cause to feel sensitive. I myself didn't know who they were.
5: What about the wet willy? That's a good one too.
27: Yeah.
5: Horrible one.
27: Actually, my most recent experience with those has been with my little nieces just kidding around. Oh, there was a time. I don't know if Brooklyn may still think that's funny. I think Graceland's probably aged out of that a little bit, but there was a time where I can remember one day where that was top shelf comedic theater for them to give me the wet willies.
5: It really wasn't as funny being on the receiving end of that, was it?
27: No, it wasn't. Now, so here's the deal. It's all about, like you and I talk about all the time, it's all about context. Like, there might have been a time when I was 13 or 14 years old where if somebody did that to you amongst your peer group, you might have taken that as an incredibly embarrassing thing. When you're my age and you have a couple of nieces that you would do anything for, most anything, there's one thing that I think one of them would like to do that I will never wear makeup. I'll just put it to you like that.
5: They want to dress you up in drag. You're not about it.
27: That's not happening. Now, that's not a social statement, and that's not anything.
5: No, I got you.
27: If anybody else, you know, lets their wonderful nieces do that, hey, you do you. That's where I draw the line. Now, when it came to the wet willy, there was a time where Grayson and Brooklyn just thought that was essentially their form of listening to Carlin. They thought it was the same level of comedic aptitude.
5: At some age, it really is. I mean, just to see somebody in that kind of discomfort, to know you have that power, that's a big thing. That's a big thing in somebody's life.
27: Well, I will defend you. If the morning animals come after you, Matt Ravis, I got your back, man.
5: As long as they don't shove me in a locker, it's okay.
27: We have some lockers. I don't think, you know, how can I phrase this? As in shape as you are, I don't think you still could fit in one of those lockers.
5: put on a little sympathy weight, actually, by the way, with Rachel, I think. So
27: have you really?
5: I
27: wouldn't, is that right?
5: Oh, absolutely.
27: So, like, are you getting absolutely. The 3 a.m. cravings for dill pickles and things like that? Or
5: no, none such things like that. Just I haven't even really noticed a change in my eating habits, but I put on like 8 to 10 pounds since Rachel's been pregnant. And I'm like, it's only sympathy weight. It's got to be. It's got to be, which I can certainly afford to put on that kind of weight. I'm glad I can, but it was like, man,
27: well,
5: really... I guess I'm feeling some sympathy towards you.
27: I hope the morning animals are listening, because let me allow me to translate
5: that. Won't be easy
27: to
5: stuff me in that locker.
27: Ravis is bulking up for your ass.
5: That's
27: okay,
5: right.
27: I mean that's what's going on. So you may think you want a piece of him. You may find out differently.
5: This is the drive on the Sports Animal. Here's my opening salvo, my real opening salvo for you all out there. You know what's amazing about sports, Matt? There's a lot of things that are amazing about sports, but one of the things is that rooting for a team that is not your own, to beat another team that you hate, can feel almost as good as your team winning at all. It doesn't quite feel as good.
27: No.
5: You know, it's probably 60% of the way there, if that.
27: Right.
5: But it's not nothing.
27: It's not nothing.
5: It's not nothing. So
27: I agree.
5: I think the hate watch in sports is very powerful. And I think that is what gets a lot of people through. It's almost better to root against a team sometimes than it is to root for a team. And I don't know why that is. That's one of the things that makes sports great. And I'm obviously referencing the NBA Finals. That just happened. I mean, the Thunder fans out there, and I found myself, even at the beginning of the series, saying, yeah, I don't really care who wins, to be pretty happy that New York win by the end of it. So my emotions won out over my mouth, my brain, you know, my heart won out over my brain in this situation. And so that was obviously a great hate watch. I would like to know, what are some of the great hate watches of your lifetime? Because it doesn't always go extremely well when you hate watch. I feel like a lot of times,
27: right,
5: Matt, it goes pretty poorly for me. Sometimes it goes great, though. So I would like to know from our listeners, 405-900-9957 on our Johnny's Charcoal Brother text line, what was your favorite hate watch or multiple hate watches of all time? 405-900-9957 on our Johnny's Charcoal Brother text line. I think we're going to get some pretty good answers there. But I don't know why that is, Matt. There's something about our psychology where seeing an enemy suffer is almost as good as seeing your own prevail.
27: Right.
5: I don't know why, what that is at all, but it's just the deal. So we'll love to hear from our listeners on that. 405-900-9957.
27: You know, I'm trying to think. Look, when rivals of my favorite teams have played for championships, more often than not, I've been rooting against them. But in a lot of cases, it really hasn't been like a hate watch. I found myself, Matt, for whatever reason, the teams that really aren't rivals of my favorite team, but they may just hit a nerve, okay? And I'll give you an example. I've talked about this before. I know a lot of people in the early 2000s were, if you weren't a Laker fan, you were probably rooting against the Lakers because, you know, they're one of those teams. You're either totally for them or really against them, one or the other. When they had all those battles with the Kings, I was rooting heavily against Sacramento. I could not stand Sacramento. That group with Divock and with Doug Christie and that Mike Bibby, there was something about that team that just absolutely hit a nerve. Now, this is early 2000s. This is before the Hornets were even here. So my favorite team at the time was the team that I grew up rooting for, which was the Dallas Mavericks, which is probably why I wasn't all that hardcore of an NBA fan till later in life, because in my childhood, weren't all that great.
5: Gotcha.
27: Particularly after 1988, they really went downhill. So the Sacramento Kings were a team, Matt, that it's not like they were the rival of my favorite team. You know what I'm saying? We're not talking about the Philadelphia Eagles or Washington or the St. Louis Cardinals or anything like that. I mean, I should have been just totally ambivalent to the Kings, okay? And I was, it's not that I've ever been a Laker fan, but there was something about those Sacramento Kings, Matt, I just could not stand. Maybe it was Divock, who is the father of flopping. Maybe it was...
5: that's an all right band name, I would say. Not a great band name, but an all right one.
27: It's all right. Maybe a better name for an album. There was just something about those Sacramento teams I just could not stomach.
5: That's funny.
27: And so I think What I'm saying is, I mean, I can remember rooting against the Eagles or rooting against, you know, to win a Super Bowl or rooting against the Giants. Whenever New England played the Giants in those Super Bowls or whenever New England played Philadelphia in those Super Bowls, I was rooting for New England because they're, you know, I'm rooting against the rival of my team. But I honestly can't say I was just as wrapped up in wanting, you know, the Eagles or the Giants to lose. Those Sacramento teams just did it for me, man. I could not stand them. So that's the first example kind of comes up to my mind.
5: That's funny. That's a pretty good one. Mine is in the NBA as well. I mean, it's 2016. It's the Warriors holding a 3-1 lead over Cleveland, and you're just thinking, you're just wondering, can this happen? I don't know, man. It's never, like, nobody's obviously ever come back down from 3-0.

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1: Part of the reason that we have extra interest in Venezuela is because of what the Venezuelan regime exported to the United States in terms of chaos and criminality through the southern border. 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
2: Not only in the room you're in right now, but possibly in that, not that physical chair, but in that spot, watching that TV right up there. I think we were wrapping up a Thunder game. It was the first year the Thunder were here.
3: Okay, yeah.
2: And, you know, I think we were doing the post-game show and looking up at that TV and thinking, holy cow, what did I just see?
3: What did you say out loud? Can you paraphrase it, or is it even airable?
2: I think we might have been on the air, so I don't know if I said anything aloud. Now, in my brain, probably couldn't repeat what was going on in my brain, kind of a holy S kind of moment, but I remember it very, very well.
3: That's one of those moments I remember well, too. Weather for Trey is a good point here. A future hate watch will be hoping Texas Tech gets kicked next season. Although there's some breaking news on that matter. Brennan Soresby will be heading to the supplemental draft.
2: There's some breaking news, but I don't know that changes anything when people might.
3: Oh, no.
2: You know,
3: we talked about this earlier, or I guess it was like a week ago. We talked about this, and I said, it's not too late to do the right thing, and there's still merit in doing the right thing. And it sounds like that has potentially happened. Is that what you gather? I think they told him they don't want him to play next year. Is that what you gather?
2: Here's my question. Who's doing the right thing? That's what I would love to know. I would love to know how that went down. Okay, for people who haven't heard, Brennan Soresby is going to enter the supplemental draft, meaning, you know, this last week or two can all be put to bed, and he's not going to play for Texas Tech, unless he changes his mind in the next 30 minutes or whatever. But what I'm saying to you is I would love to know exactly how that went down behind the scenes. Was it the folks at Texas Tech, after what the Big 12 came out with yesterday, saying, hey, listen, man, it's probably in our best interest if we move on? Was it Brendan Soresby, who realized the kind of scrutiny that he's going to be under? Because, I mean, again, I've been thinking about this. Think about the first time that Soresby throws an interception.
3: Oh, I know.
2: And particularly if it's like a kind of a poor interception, like a Neil O'Donnell
3: in the triple coverage.
2: I put it to you this way. I would love to know exactly what happened. Who made the decision? Who made a suggestion? Did Cody Campbell say, hey, look, man, you can use my Kalshi account if you'll just get out of here? Whatever the case was, I would love to know exactly how that went down.
3: I've got no idea, and it's probably not some binary thing. You know, there's probably some gray area there, but at least the right thing was done, and they have mutually parted ways, which when that happens, you know, it can be any number of things. So mutual parting of ways. I don't think it's because a volleyball game got canceled. You know, I don't think that is why he is not going to be quarterbacking Texas Tech. But we can safely say that was one of the stupidest scandals, if we can even call it that, we have ever seen in college football. And I'm glad it's over.
2: Well, I'm glad it's over now. And I am too. And here's the, although it would have been nice to talk about that all summer.
3: With the righteous indignation that we had, which I was kind of enjoying riding that wave, to be honest with you.
2: But here's the deal. The thing is, Texas Tech still looks horrible because
3: they do.
2: You know, now if they had just come out and did the quote right thing, what the rest of the free world believes is the right thing, you know, the end result's the same. It's Texas Tech still looks like the incredible hypocrites in this situation, you know?
3: No, they do. They absolutely do. And there's a lot of PR that's going to have to happen.
2: Oh, my word.
3: Now and then, and
2: oh,
3: a lot of
2: my gosh.
3: Hurt feelings that they're going to have to massage over, and we'll see how that goes, but at least the right thing has happened here, whatever the reason for that
2: whatever it is, yeah,
3: happening is. A couple more out of the 405. My favorite hate watch was watching Purdue blast Ohio State 49-20 in 2018.
2: Yeah, absolutely.
3: Q says watching sports is more enjoyable when you're hate watching. I'm a big Dallas, he says, cow bums with a Z hater. Everybody who knows me knows I refer to them as the cow bum. So just any Cowboys game or cow bums game is worth hey watching for him.
2: And see, that's where I'm a little unique in this respect. And again, I fully admit that the rivals of my favorite

0: teams. If I'm watching a ball game, Matt, I'll hope they lose. I mean, that's natural. That's being a sports fan. You know what I'm saying? I mean, that, you know, if I sit down to watch the Cardinals play, or if I sit down to watch the Giants or the Eagles or whoever play, I'm going to be rooting against them. I mean, that's certainly understandable. I've also said, though, I've never been that fan that has an unhealthy disdain for a team that is not a rival of mine. Like, how many people coast to coast and border to border hate the Cowboys, and their favorite team has nothing to do with the Cowboys?
1: Play them.
0: Right. I mean, they might be like a Charger fan, yeah, or a Jaguar fan. You know what I'm saying? Same thing goes for the Lakers. I'm not trying to step on your toes in there.
1: Hey, my thing with the Lakers is they're idiot fans.
0: Yeah.
1: It's got nothing to do with the team. It's just the people who think that we should always be the best because we wear the purple,
0: right,
1: and gold, no matter what.
0: Which, again, is why we've talked about this, why I try my best not to be that guy when it comes to the Cowboys, because I can recognize there are Cowboys fans that feel that way. They feel like because of, you know, the glory that has been 30 years in the past now, that it should always be that way. And I try very hard not to be that fan, sometimes going overboard. But I've never been the guy that just hates the Yankees or hates the Lakers, or, you know, I'm a Cowboy fan, it's not going to hate them, or hates Notre Dame or whatever. But I'm telling you, the one for me, at least the one that instantly comes to mind, those Sacramento teams in the early 2000s, again, a team I should have been totally ambivalent to. Oh, I couldn't stand them.
1: There's something, I think, really revealing about the psychology of the person you're talking about. I'm going to talk about another kind of person, too. The person who, on the back of their pickup truck, they have a Cowboys bumper sticker, a Lakers bumper sticker, and a Yankees bumper sticker. That person and the person
0: Holy Triumvirate
1: who hates all those other teams,
0: right,
1: they're same, but different. And I'm trying to put my finger on like what that exactly is. It's like one is like counter conformism, basically. One is like I don't like the evil empire, and one is like I'm just fine with joining on the evil empire, I guess is what that is. But that's a whole psychology case in and of itself, the people who love those teams and the people who hate those teams. We'll get back to our Johnny Starker Brother text line, 405-900-9957, because we got so many texts on this topic, and I figured we would, but we'll continue to talk about what is your favorite sports hate watch ever, 405-900-9957. And today, for our friends over at Allison Insurance, we're going to catch up with Robert a little bit later, and you're going to want to hear what he has to say, because they've got so many options for you, even though the open enrollment for healthcare coverage has passed. 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
14: That ball's hammered, lifted deep, and far, and that is gone. It goes off the top of the wall, and Willits is going to have a two-run home run to put the Sooners up 3-0.
1: Those vocals are courtesy of Matt Meyer live in studio, by the way. You had to step away from the mic for just a second to do that, but incredible vocal control. Incredible. This is the Drive of the Sports Animal. 2-0 start. College World Series. And Xander Mercurius, a guy who I probably don't say his name enough just because it feels really good to say Xander Mercurius, but it's fantastic. 7 1/3 innings, and they win 4-3 in front of a sellout crowd in Omaha, Matt. That was there's some tense moments late. The Sooners get it done, and 29 of the last 35 teams that won the national title have started out 2-0. So Sooners in a great position right now with the way they're playing.
0: Well, they're in the driver's seat now. Georgia will play Texas in an elimination game tonight. That's the late game in Omaha. The winner of that game will have to beat Oklahoma tomorrow and then would have to beat Oklahoma again Thursday night in order to move to the championship series. Oklahoma is 2-0, and because of that, the Sooners only need to win one. If they were to win either tomorrow night, or if they lose tomorrow night and they win Thursday night, Oklahoma would move on to the championship series. Xander Mercurius, incredible start. I know if people just look at the box score, you know, three earned and seven and a third, you might think, well, okay, that was all right. No, look, against that offense, against that
1: they
0: Georgia
1: led the nation
0: offense,
1: in home runs, right?
0: Yes, by a mile. And, I mean, they've got, I mean, their top three hitters are all hitting 354 or better. That Georgia offense is legit. And the key, again, I know I harp on this, but Xander Mercurius gave up three home runs. You know what they had in common? They were solo shots. There was nobody on base.
1: Limited the damage.
0: Yes, and that's been the key, I think, over these last few weeks for Oklahoma. They've done a lot better job not giving free passes. They've done a lot better job not putting guys on base. And I thought after, you know, Mercurius, you know, the third home run he gave up, I think that was his last batter of the game. But after the first two, you didn't see Mercurius try to nibble around the zone. He kept coming right after the hitters. And that is not what you would have seen out of him or perhaps some of these other pitchers earlier on in the season. Watching this team all year long, Matt, whenever this team is given up a big hit or whatever, it's like the next two or three batters, guys are afraid to throw it in the strike zone. And then you just get in more trouble and it compounds on itself. So I thought it was a really telling quote what I saw from Mercurius after the ball game. And I know this is coach speak and this is stuff that Skip Johnson talks about, but he said after the game, I'm just glad they gave me the run support, talking about his offense, to go out there and pitch freely. I just kept pitching with conviction and just trusted all my stuff. Without being inside the locker room, Matt, I have a feeling that is what Skip Johnson has been trying to impress on these guys. A lot of these pitchers, trying to convince them, guys, your stuff plays. Your velocity, the movement on your breaking pitches, it will play. Throw it in the zone. Now, you can't throw too many balls middle-middle because they can get hit a long way. But this is a very talented group of arms, and I think it's taken, Matt, the vast majority of the year for Skip to convince these guys that your stuff will play. You've got to throw it in the zone. What you can't do is put guys on base because then eventually you get yourself in a jam. You know you got to throw a strike. The batter knows you got to throw a strike and they can tee off on it. So terrific performance by him. Jackson Cleveland, who's been the Sooners closer all year, got the job done. Now you might have had to reach for the Tums every now and then.
1: He hung that last curveball.
0: Yeah, he did.
1: That I thought was about to be a home run, but it popped out to center field.
0: Off the bat, I was a little worried about that.
1: It was Daniel Jackson. I'm not as big of a college baseball person as you are, Matt, but I at least know who he is because he's a stud. He's an All-American.
0: Well, he's going to be the player of the year more than likely.
1: I mean, hit that home run previously over Mercurius. That's who you're talking about.
0: Absolutely. No, it was a... It was a tremendous game. It would have been a tremendous game even if the Sooners had lost. If Georgia had found a way to come back in the top of the ninth, it would have been in some ways even more of an incredible ball game, you know, taking out any rooting interest around here. But what this team has done, this is a different club. This is a different baseball team than what they were 4, 5, 6 weeks ago in a number of ways. Okay, Matt, look at their rotation. You know, God bless him. You know, Cam Johnson was their Friday night starter the majority of the year. In recent weeks, he's lost the ability to throw strikes, and he's not even a factor right now. He started the one game in Atlanta and got like two or three batters, and Skip got him out of there because he couldn't find the zone. You know, LJ Mercurius was the number two starter all year long. He's now probably, you'd say, their most reliable or the bullpen arm that I think I would have the most confidence in. Rager has been in the starting rotation all year long, but now he's kind of the front man of the rotation as opposed to being the third guy in that rotation. You look at some of the guys in this lineup, Matt. First of all, Jason Walk, the leadoff hitter, who was the leadoff hitter at the beginning of the year, really struggled early on and eventually has got it going. Dayton Taki has got it going. Desaun Harris in right field basically just finally forced his way into the lineup. So this team is so different. It's a different ball club than what they were 4 or 5 weeks ago.
1: Well, congratulations to the Sooners. Going to have a great chance to make it to the finals of the College World Series. We are in today for Allison Insurance. Tell you more about that here in just a little bit. But I want to get back to our Johnny's Charcoal Brother text line, 405-900-9957. That's 405-900-WWLS. We had asked the question earlier, what are your favorite hate watches of all time? Because sometimes hate watching can be a better feeling than just watching, almost as good of a feeling, I should say, as watching your own team win. We got a ton of responses, which we will get to here in just a second. Let's bookmark that, though, to bring in Robert Allison from Allison Insurance, who is now called in. Robert, how's it going today? Appreciate you joining us.
15: Good morning, Matt. Thank you for having me, as always.
1: Absolutely. We're always happy to tell people about the great things that Allison Insurance does because there's so many rabbit holes that you could go down. There's all different sort of situations, too, that people have. They might be confused about Medicare, for example, Robert. They might be turning 65, and you guys are a great resource for those people in particular, along with a lot of others. But Medicare, definitely something that you guys can help with.
15: Absolutely. Medicare is very, very confusing to most people. I heard my dad say this throughout the years to clients, don't worry about being confused. You do this one time in your life. We do this every day. And so it's good to have somebody that can walk you through the process, know what the different parts are, know the terminology. That's so important to understand what you have and what the different options are, because there is so much terminology that a person may think they've got something and it's something totally different. So we're here to walk you through that process. And whether it's our current clients who are turning 65 that have been clients of ours for years, or even if it's somebody brand new, if you're getting ready to turn 65 or excuse me, if you're still working and you're thinking about retiring, but you don't know what Medicare looks like and what that process is, that's what we're here. Whether you're a current client or someone that's listened to us for the first time, that's what we do. Call us. We'll walk you through that process, and we'll make it easy to understand. We basically put it in layman's terms. Rather than reading the federal government Medicare book that I think is now up to 200 pages thick. So we'll bypass that for you.
1: Yeah, no, that's worth its weight in gold. And so here's how you get in touch with them. 800-580-5587 or 745-2968. And Robert, you may not even be thinking about Medicare right now. 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And you guys are there for those people too, right?
15: You got it. Absolutely. That's what we have specialized in for years. When you have to go out there and purchase health insurance on your own because maybe you don't have an employer that offers it, maybe you've recently lost other coverage, we can walk you through that process without a doubt.
1: So one more time, that's 800-580-5587 or locally here at 405-745-2968. Robert's staff can help you avoid mistakes when purchasing individual or group health insurance. That's why we say Allison Insurance, they are the experts. Robert, thank you for your time. Appreciate it. Have a good one.
15: Thank you, guys. Take care.
1: Absolutely. Robert Allison from Allison Insurance. We'll get back to our Johnny's Charcoal Boy, their text line, 405-900-9957. I think for OU fans, anytime Texas plays is the hate watch. That goes for OSU fans watching OU. That goes for OU fans watching OSU. That goes for OU and OSU fans watching Texas. I think both of those fan bases like to see anybody and everybody opposing them lose, and I totally understand that. Out of the 918, I hate the Yankees, so watching them blow a 3-0 lead to Boston was awesome until I realized that Boston fans are even more annoying. Okay, that is a real thing, though, because I think that there's been this honeymoon phase with the New York Knicks, and then now you realize just how crazy those fans are, and you're like, do I really want to be party to that? Do I really want to embrace something like that? And of course you do, because those are just the minority.
0: Yeah, right. I mean, that's what I was going to say. I mean, there's bad apples in any bunch. That's one of those things, the enemy of my enemy is my friend kind of a thing. And we talked about this. We talked about this before the finals about how I can understand why a lot of Thunder fans would be rooting against the Spurs. But we also said the New York fans, they're not necessarily the most cuddly of groups, to snuggle up to. You know what I'm saying? I mean, they can hit a nerve, eventually, you know, we talked about that before the finals.
1: You were asking about the school buses yesterday, Matt?
0: Yes. Yeah.
1: I saw an interesting theory on that. Somebody was like, did the mayor of New York put those there as like honeypots or just like,
0: yeah, right.
1: just like, hey, beat up this. So you
0: we,
1: still
0: exactly. We know you're going to destroy something. Yeah. Destroy that. Yeah, right.
1: Yeah. Do you think that could be the case? I mean, like,
0: I think anything. Yeah, I think that's definitely possible. It just, again, seeing those
1: why
0: videos.
1: Why were those there?
0: Right. What in the world is a school bus doing in downtown New York on a Saturday night in the summer?
1: And for some reason, when you said that, I was thinking, like, not necessarily a short bus, but I was not thinking, like, the full-sized, full-sized bus. And it really was.
0: Yes.
1: I mean, it was, like, straight up the one that you and I rode
0: to. It could have been a honeypot situation.
1: Every day. I was thinking about you yesterday when I saw someone talk about that. Tyler on the text line says, although I love our state schools, watching OSU choke the Iowa State game was low-key satisfying. That's some people going to need Tums for that one. 95 Brad says, preface this by saying I'm a Broncos fan. Giants beating the Patriots and the Eagles thumping the Chiefs. I can't believe it took so long for the Eagles and Chiefs Super Bowl where they just got demolished. I can't believe that took so long to come
0: up.
1: Yeah,
0: right.
1: Because I
0: know a lot
1: of
0: people sick of the Chiefs.
1: A lot of people were hate watching that game. I saw it play out on social media. LSU fan says, as a Saints fan, when Atlanta blew that 28-3 lead,
0: yep.
1: I was happy. You might have been the only person who was happy hate watching that too, because most people wanted to see the Patriots lose that thing.
0: Understandable.
1: That was one of the best hate watchable teams of all time.
0: But when you're a Saints fan and you play the Falcons twice a year, they're your rival. I can understand. I fully get that.
1: Here's a perspective I totally understand out of the 918. As an OSU grad, I flat out refuse to watch the 2011 BCS championship game. Yeah, why? I mean, why would, if you feel like you can't stomach that, why would you go through that? Go do something else with your time. On the 405, the Bears beating the Packers knocked them out of the playoffs last year. That was pretty good. And that was just pure spite is what that was. Out of the 405, and I was with you on this one, Indiana versus Ohio State last year. All in on Indiana. How do you feel about Indiana this year, Matt, by the way? This be interesting to see what they...
0: Oh, I'm definitely interested to see if they can keep it going. I mean, I would think, you know, without Mendoza...
1: 10.5 win total, by the way. Yeah, I got some win totals coming up later in the show. I can't wait to talk about that.
0: Yeah, I have to check out their schedule. I mean, look, I tough to repeat, but, I mean, my word. I mean, nobody would have thought they'd have been in the picture at the beginning of the year last year. Color me intrigued when it comes to Indiana. I don't know that I'm going to be picking them to repeat just because it's hard to do that.
1: They had an incredible schedule last year. Indiana did. Non-con is nothing. You know, to start conference play is really nothing. They do go to Lincoln and they host Ohio State back-to-back weeks, Matt, in October. And then the week after they host Ohio State, they go to Michigan to play them. They play USC in mid-November. They travel to Washington, their second to last game of the season. So probably more difficult than it was last year, right? Their schedule?
0: Well, especially because the Penn State game, even though it was a difficult game for them to win, they needed that miraculous catch. Penn State was a disappointment last year. You know what I'm saying? Like, a lot of people thought Penn State was going to be better than what they were. And for that day, they were. On that day, they lived up to expectations.
1: Close game. It took an incredible play to win that one. That throw that nearly sailed out of the back of the end zone. Was it Becker who caught that? I mean, that was ridiculous. Chris says, as a big Chiefs fan, anytime the Broncos or the Raiders lose. The NFL hate watch is real, though, because those divisional rivals hate each other, and it's good for you when they lose.
0: Well,
1: you actively benefit from that.
0: Correct. And you play them twice a year, and so many of those rivalries go back so long, whether it's Bears-Packers, or whether it's Cowboys against anybody, or in their division, or those AFC West rivalries are lethal between Raiders-Chiefs, Broncos-Chiefs, Broncos. I mean, those are, Pittsburgh-Baltimore, Pittsburgh-Cleveland, those type of rivalries they go back forever. And think about it. You play them twice a year, but each game in football just takes on so much more meaning. You know, it's not like, world's not coming crashing down if you lose a baseball game in mid-June,
1: Right.
0: But in the NFL, the margin is so thin that, why those games are so important.
1: If the Thunder lose to the Nuggets in November, it's not the end of the season.
0: You don't like it, but it's not the end of the world.
1: It's not great. We're going to take some angry phone calls,
0: correct,
1: but they'll still have a great chance. Before we get too far away from this, Matt, we had a texter on our Johnny's text line asking us about the format in the CWS. So it's is it 2 4-team double elimination brackets, right?
0: Yes.
1: That's where we could start.
0: Yeah. So here's to update people. There's been a couple of teams that have already been eliminated from this thing. On Oklahoma's side of the bracket, Alabama has been eliminated. They lost an elimination game yesterday afternoon with Texas. On the other side of the bracket, Ole Miss has been eliminated. So Alabama and Ole Miss are already out of the picture. They're home. So it's two, there's eight teams up there. There are 2 4-team brackets, and they don't cross bracket in this thing like they do in softball. Okay. They don't, you know, the loser or the winner's bracket goes to the other one. That does not happen in baseball. So it's 2 4-team brackets that are double elimination. And then the winner of each bracket plays a best of three series starting Saturday. So to update people, there's 2 elimination games today.
1: And the best of three series is for the national championship.
0: That is for the national championship. That is correct. West Virginia plays Troy today. The winner of that game, the loser's gone. The winner of that game will have to beat North Carolina both on Wednesday and on Thursday, because North Carolina is undefeated to this point. So the winner of the West Virginia-Troy game will have to beat North Carolina twice. North Carolina will only have to beat the winner of West Virginia and Troy once in order to go to the championship series. On Oklahoma's side of the bracket, the elimination game today is Georgia against Texas. Georgia beat Texas on, what was that, on Saturday, I guess it was. But they're going to play again tonight in an elimination game. That's why that game last night was so important. If Oklahoma had lost that game, they would be playing Texas tonight in an elimination game. The loser of the Georgia-Texas game is eliminated. The winner of the Georgia-Texas game will have to beat Oklahoma tomorrow and on Thursday. So the two teams that are in the driver's seats, North Carolina on one side and Oklahoma on the other. All North Carolina and OU have to do, and they're both off today, all they have to do is win one to go to the championship series.
1: So there you go. I hope that explains what's going on. And you can probably find a picture of the bracket that help you visualize what we're talking about there. But that's kind of the format. And obviously OU, just like North Carolina, both of them same exact spot. They're in great standing in this tournament. All right, this is the Drive of the Sports Animal, 405-900-9957. Keep those texts rolling. We'll probably put a pause on those for now because I wanted to tell you about this Nico Harrison thing in Dallas. This is a story that keeps on giving. You will not believe the way in which Nico Harrison, in part, helped the Knicks win this championship. And it may not be the way that you think. We'll talk about that when we return next.
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1: Welcome back to The Drive on The Sports Animal. Both Matt's here in studio today. I'm actually in today for Allison Insurance. What's she playing, Matt Meyer?
0: Pantera, tens.
1: Tens or tens?
0: Tens, as tens. In the plural of the number 10.
1: Okay. Sounds good. So we know that winning an NBA title has everything to do with not only how good you are and how good your coaching is, but maybe the most important thing is availability for your stars. And you have to have health to the point where over the last 8 championships, Matt, we've seen 8 different champs in the last 8 seasons. You know how many total star DNPs those 8 teams had over their entire playoff run? So...
0: Okay, further explain. I'm trying to follow you.
1: So, games missed due to injury, okay. Basically.
0: Right.
1: NBA champions over the last 8 years. How many games lost to injury combined did those 8 champions have?
0: Wow.
1: For star players.
0: I will guess it's in the single digits. I'll guess, I don't know, 4.
1: You're pretty close. It's 2.
0: Okay,
1: Think about it. Of the last 8 champions, And it was Milwaukee. They had two games missed. New York, OKC, Boston, Denver, Golden State, LA, Toronto. None of those teams missed a single game due to injury. And in fact, they all, with the exception of Indiana, and can we really count them, Matt? Because they had a pretty big injury in the midst of a game seven.
0: Yes.
1: You know, so
0: absolutely
1: they're kind of in between there. Dallas in 2024 did not miss a game due to injury, and neither did Boston in 2022. Every other team had games missed due to injuries, and some substantially so. The reason I bring this up is I'm scrolling through Twitter. I'm checking out all the stuff that's happened to Matt in the wake of the NBA title, and I see this tweet from a guy named Casey Smith. That's a pretty generic name, right? That's not a guy that we ever really talk about.
0: Yeah, right.
1: I'm like, who is this guy? But it's got a bunch of likes. It's got a bunch of retweets on it. And here's what it says. Shout out to my real ones. And he tags Jalen Brunson in there, along with a couple other people. They said we weren't a good fit for their culture. Said we weren't good enough in our roles. All of these people that he tagged, we did and will continue to do the work. And I'm like, okay, what's going on here? Why is this getting seized on by people?
0: Right.
1: Do you remember back, Matt, when Nico Harrison was in the midst of his reign in Dallas? He fired one of their medical people, their longtime athletic trainer. Does that jog a bell at all?
0: It kind of rings a bell.
1: Ring a bell?
0: Yeah.
1: Not jog a bell. His name is Casey Smith. It's the very same guy.
0: Oh, so this tweeter is that person?
1: It is this very same person.
0: Okay.
1: He is one of the most respected sports medicine people in the entire league. And Nico Harrison made the decision to can him. In fact, he canned him while he was tending to his ailing mother. Like, he was taking work leave and went ahead and did not wait until he returned. He went ahead and canned him. This is a guy who helped keep Tyson Chandler healthy enough. Remember when the Thunder tried to trade for him?
0: And yes.
1: That trade got nixed because his foot wasn't good.
0: Yep.
1: Well, he was instrumental in keeping him up. And he got fired. He also has won multiple gold medals, helping his country win in the Olympics.
0: Okay.
1: And so he got fired by Nico Harrison, immediately got scooped up by the New York Knicks, who also scooped up Jalen Brunson, another guy that they were able to get from Dallas. And this season, they won, Matt, the NBA training staff of the year and finished first in the league in fewest games missed due to injury. So we think about this Luka trade. You're like, man, that was pretty bad. Even the Jalen Brunson thing doesn't look very good as well. Just another little knife in the back of the Dallas Mavericks. This guy, Casey Smith, did let go because he wasn't good enough. He didn't live up to Nico Harrison's ideals. Well, he was good enough to put this team in good enough shape, in a good enough position to prevent injury, to where they were going to win an NBA title. I know that probably doesn't feel good for Mavs fans to hear if they're not already aware of that situation, but that is like almost instant karma for Dallas.
0: I would say that
1: they handled in firing that guy. It was clearly a mistake, but it's also impossible to talk about the Dallas Mavericks without talking about how disastrous the Nico Harrison era was for them in so many ways. The Jalen Brunson thing was one thing, to get rid of Luka and get pennies on the dollar, and then this thing is just kind of icing on the cake for them.
0: Is this a good time to remind folks that the Mavericks got Luka Doncic and Jalen Brunson in the same draft? I don't know if this is a good time to remind that.
1: Yeah, where's Brunson?
0: Let me know when it is a good time to remind folks that Jalen Brunson and Luka Doncic both were acquired or drafted, however you want to phrase that, by Dallas on the same night. Whenever it's a good time for me to remind people about that, Matt, let me know, and I'll be happy to do so.
1: No, I think they're probably good. Where was he picked? In the early second?
0: Brunson, yeah, early second, like 33, somewhere in there.
1: And the deal that he went to go sign with New York at the time seemed pretty expensive. I don't remember what it was, but it's laughably low now. And now you're like, okay, well, he was worth every penny of that. And then ended up signing and staying with him for a discount. So, again, just hard to understate how disastrous the Nico era was. But it's important to be healthy. You got to be healthy, and that I think Thunder fans know that extremely well. 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That's 405-900-WWLS. 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
1: Sooners getting close to a College World Series final three-game series after a nice win over Georgia. And we'll continue to document their campaign. Over under 4.5 Jell-O shots consumed by Mark Rogers yesterday. I don't want to go too far because Jell-O shots are, you know, there's dividends there.
0: I was going to say, are they potent? I don't think I've ever had a Jell-O shot. I don't recall having one.
1: Just don't. I mean, I guess you can go crazy with them, but after the fourth one or the third one, you're kind of like, okay, I get it. That's enough.
0: So a couple three kind of get you where you need to be, is what you're telling me?
1: I think so. And just in general, like, you're trying to drink. You're not trying to eat as much Jell-O as possible. So we'll have to ask Mark that question.
0: I have to ask Mark if he made it over to Rocco's.
1: He sent us a picture of the Jell-O shot or a video of the Jell-O shot.
0: Yes, he did.
1: So I think he was definitely there.
0: I would probably say under, and the reason I'll say that is not to diminish Mark's prowess. It is to say that, you know, Mark trying to make a little bit, gotten wiser as he's gotten older. I think a young Mark Rogers, 3 or 4, would just have been a 30-minute period.
1: Just a little, aperitif for him. The picture of the video or of the whiteboard that he sent us, though, like Ole Miss has 8,000, Oklahoma's in the 3,000s, North Carolina's, and this is number of Jell-O shots, by the
0: right.
1: way. Troy's in 4,300. You're like, okay, those are pretty impressive numbers. Until you see West Virginia at the top there, whose number at the time of posting was 23,002. 23,000, and those extra two are important, I guess, but they are more than doubling up anybody.
0: LSU, when the Bayou Bengals are up there, the Tiger fans can put them back as well.
1: Sometimes stereotypes, Matt, are pretty harmful.
0: Are true.
1: And, you know, you're like, whatever. And they're not, sometimes they're not true, but these ones very much are playing into that.
0: These ones are kind of on
1: LSU and West Virginia, it's almost like too easy. It's almost too easy. So congratulations to the Sooners. Congratulations to Mark Rogers. He'll be joining us here in about an hour, but he's hanging out in Omaha today. Isn't it amazing in the World Cup, where it can be a 0-0 game, and for one country, it can be total disaster. Everybody looks on the verge of tears. And for the other country, it's like the best sporting event that has ever happened to them. Because that's what happened with Spain and Cape Verde yesterday.
0: I wanted to ask you about that.
1: Zero apiece.
0: Life's all about expectations. I'm stealing that from you. But I think that comes into play here. So I'm a novice soccer fan. Don't know a lot. I could probably name you 5 players that are playing in this tournament. But Spain drawing with Cape Verde, you know what that means, right? The green cape. At least I think it does.
1: In Spanish. I heard Mark say they speak Portuguese there yesterday, which I thought was interesting.
0: Similar.
1: Off the west coast of Africa, so maybe Portugal colonized them. I'm not sure. But
0: well, you had that game, and then again, we talked about this yesterday, the Brazilians drawing with Morocco. I take it those are kind of surprising draws? I mean, I thought Brazil and Spain were two of the favorites in this thing.
1: You know,
0: and they very well may still play each other in the final, for all I know.
1: Brazil is interesting. Morocco's better than we gave them credit for yesterday.
0: Okay.
1: So that was definitely less surprising than the Spain and Cape Verde result, which was one of the most shocking results in World Cup history. Do you have any people live in Cape Verde?
0: I will guess it's in the five figures. I don't know.
1: It's a little bit more than live in Tulsa. There are 550,000 people in the country of Cape Verde. There are about 416,000 in the in Tulsa proper. So not a very big country. Of course, that doesn't. If population mattered, then China and India would be a lot more represented in this tournament. So it does matter, but not always. So, but this, I mean, they have a 40-year-old goalkeeper, Matt. His name is Vozinha. On Instagram, before the game, he had about 46,000 followers, somewhere in that range. You know how many he's got right now? Almost 8 million.
0: I was going to say, cueing Dr. Evil, 1 million, you know, that kind of thing.
1: He's got 8 million now, 46,000 to 8 million in less than 24 hours. So, lest you, I don't think anybody does, but lest you forget how big this tournament is. I know that we don't care about as much about it, but this is like, this is the sporting event.
0: To go from
1: 46,000 to 8 million is just unbelievably stupid growth. That's what happens when you're a 40-year-old keeper who keeps a clean sheet and has a heroic performance against a team that has somewhat recently won a World Cup. So yeah, that was incredible. And they only had six shots, Cape Verde did, Matt. They only had one on target. They only created a handful of chances for themselves, but because and they only kept possession a quarter of the time. But because they had a ton of saves and they played very cleanly, they were able to win that. So that was shocking. Again, a 0-0 result could be one of the worst things that's ever happened to one country. And for the other, it's the greatest sporting event they've ever seen.
0: I think it's all a matter of perspective.
1: I think
0: perspective
1: that's
0: and expectation, yeah.
1: I think that is pretty funny. We'll get back to our Giants Starkle Brother text.
0: So, okay, so let me ask you this.
1: 9957.
0: Are either Brazil or Spain, particularly what we saw yesterday, is Spain in any kind of trouble of like not making out of group play? I mean, how damaging was that draw to them? Or do you think Spain's going to get back to being as good as they normally are and go on and be just fine?
1: Man, as long as you don't lose one of these games, that would be just the ultimate disaster. And I'm not, let's see, their group is obviously Cape Verde, Saudi Arabia, and Uruguay. So they should still advance. They should still win that group, probably. But
0: texter from the 405 says Morocco made the semis last World Cup. Is that right? I did not know that.
1: They're better than we had given them credit for
0: yesterday.
1: And they're similarly ranked, Brazil and Morocco are. But yeah, they were the first African nation to reach the semifinals of the World Cup in 2022.
0: Ever?
1: They lost to France, yeah.
0: Wow, yep. I didn't know that.
1: African and Arab nation to reach the semifinals of the World Cup. So they were better than I had given them credit for yesterday. But that Spain and Cape Verde result was shocking. I mean, just absolutely shocking. So that was fun.
0: You got any early thoughts on the Australia matchup on Friday?
1: You know, Australia, nobody was really giving them much of a chance to beat Turkey, and they pretty well handled them. Turkey was kind of the team in the group that people thought would maybe be able to compete with the United States, but the Socceroos stunned them. And so that's another one where, I mean, just by getting 3 points, especially in that convincing of fashion, then you got to feel good about it. If you just draw the rest of the way, then you should be able to probably win this group. And so they might play pretty conservatively against that Australian team, but they're better than them. They're more talented than them.
0: Great text from the 918. Cape Verde had six shots. Ole Miss had 3,000. It just means more. Great text.
1: That is awesome. That is awesome. I wonder what they drink at Cape Verde. It's probably not Jell-O shots.
0: More than likely, no.
1: Probably not Jell-O shots.
0: Okay, so Josh texts in, and Josh, one of our loyal texters, says that Spain is still in control of their own destiny. I don't doubt that. I guess I just wonder, you know, as surprising as that was yesterday, was it, I don't like using the word fluke, but was it just like just a bad day at the office? Or I don't know. I'm just interested to see.
1: Sometimes.
0: You know, where they go from here.
1: Sometimes that can happen. The first game of the World Cup was always a weird one. There's a lot of nerves that go in there. You know, you're not necessarily in a rhythm. You played some friendlies together, sure, but not like a real competition. And so some weird stuff can happen. You can see some fool's gold there. And they've had trouble winning their opening game in several of the last tournaments. They'll be fine. They are in control of their own destiny. I'm going to get back to our Johnny's text line, though. 405, Mark is living the dream today, being paid to be in Omaha. It's good to be Mark Rogers. It's good to be Mark Rogers. Other 918, Brunson with Williams, Chet, and the extra cap space would be interesting. It's great if you can have a guy you can take a discount on his deal. but not many are willing to do so. And you remember when Jalen took that extension with the New York Knicks, how mad everybody was about that in the players' union?
0: In the union,
1: him
0: yes.
1: Taking that discount?
0: Right, right.
1: There's a lot of pressure that comes along with, with that.
0: Yep.
1: And then, you know, they've got Leon Rose there. He's the GM,
0: yep.
1: And he used to head up a player agency. You know, and so there was a lot of, like, accusations and questions about some inside baseball being played there. But it's hard to argue with the with how effective it was, because not only were they able to assemble this team, they were able to keep them together. And that's I have not heard many, if any, people, Matt, talking about what it took for the New York Knicks to get here, because the fan overreaction to you losing in the playoffs is incredible. I mean, the amount of noise that there is. But this Knicks team lost in the conference semifinals 2 years ago. They lost in the conference finals last year to a Pacers team that a lot of people thought the Knicks were a whole lot better than. And so you can imagine how much the noise was, break this team up, trade Cat, do this, do that. Even at the start of the season,
0: you
1: I remember hearing
0: overreaction in New York?
1: I know it.
0: No, you've got to be kidding me.
1: It happens in every market. It happens in every single market. And so I think what New York showed is, you can keep a core together. You can be patient. You can make moves. You don't necessarily need to make wholesale changes. And if you do so, you're going to give yourself a chance to win a championship if you give yourself some bites at the apple. And that's exactly what they've done. So I think that was an exercise in patience and wise team building, the way that has.

0: spin, no nonsense. The Guy Benson Show.
1: If Democrats in Virginia and Maryland, or maybe elsewhere, if they decide that they're going to continue the escalations, they are not going to see the de-escalation modeled by those red state Republicans in the Midwest, then I will shift my position to, okay, it's on. They want the war. Let's give it to them, because Republicans have the opportunity to pretty clearly win this war.
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2: You know, he's the son of a former NBA player, so there's probably some security there in terms of his money. But he basically gave up $100 million on his deal, if you're looking at the lifetime of the deal. So if guys can do that, then you put yourself in a great situation. But how many times have we seen that in NBA history versus we haven't seen that? I can think of Tim Duncan, I think of Jalen Brunson. You got any more off the top of your head? Guys taking discounts to help win an NBA title and keep a core together? It doesn't happen very much. Did Dirk take a little bit less than he could have later in his career? Seem to remember that being the case.
3: Seems that way. You know, we remember Brady. I know that's a different sport, but we remember Brady doing that for...
2: Yeah, it helps when he got Giselle.
3: Well, yeah,
2: as a breadwinner.
3: But still, he, you know...
2: But he was able to do it?
3: He did it, and he didn't have to do it, and he did it. And I can remember Jim talking about how, for a lot of professional athletes, it's not even the money. It's not even the amount of dollars that you have to be able to spend. A lot of those guys view that as a matter of respect. You know, like, I think I'm better than this guy. This guy is making $35 million, so I need to make $38 or something like that. You know, for some guys, it's really not, I know it sounds silly, but it's not necessarily about how many zeros are in your bank account. So still, I do think it takes some pride to be swallowed for some guys to do that.
2: For sure. You know, it's definitely an ego thing for a lot of them, or just like a make me feel worth it type of thing, which sounds stupid, but I think validation and job security means a lot to these guys because of the transient nature of sports. So that's kind of how they get there. But yeah, I guess what I'm trying to say here is there are some lessons for some teams from what the Knicks have done. There are also some things that you cannot replicate under a whole lot of circumstances. But it really does reaffirm to me that some of these generalities we speak in, some of these things that we say, and some of the things that I'm guilty of saying, like just a year ago, I said, I don't think the Knicks can win a title with their best player being 6'2". Well, how stupid do I look now? Because they just absolutely did that. I didn't think Karl Anthony Towns and Brunson in tandem played good enough defense to win an NBA title. Well, it turns out when you surround them with Mikal Bridges in his long wingspan, and same thing with OG Anunoby, and you've got a dog in Josh Hart as perimeter bulldogs, and you can get Karl Anthony Towns to buy into his role on the defensive end and keep the stupid fouls to a minimum, it turns out you can win quite a bit playing that way. But that doesn't mean now the lesson from this is now we need to go get a small guard. Now we need to go try to find a superstar who is going to take less money. Just going to have to get those things as they come to you. If you can get them, that is great. But every team's blueprint is different. Same way you can't replicate San Antonio's blueprint. It would be impossible to replicate what the Oklahoma City Thunder have done from a team-building standpoint, even if you want to, because the haul that Sam Presti got for Shai Gilgeous-Alexander is one that you're probably not going to see something like, at least in the near-term offing. So difficult to win a championship team, and there really is no blueprint on how to do so. There's just lessons in patience and giving yourself as many bites at the apple as possible, because it's so hard to win an NBA title, and it's hard to stay healthy enough to win an NBA title. So that's why I will always prize continuity and keeping the team as similar as possible while trying to get rid of weaknesses and augment your strengths. And if you can do that, you're going to give yourself some chances to win an NBA title. And the good thing about the Thunder, the good thing about the Knicks, the good thing about the Spurs is they're not going anywhere. These teams, unless there's some like interpersonal strife and conflict in the locker room where some dude goes, I need to get the hell out of here, trade me right now, these teams are staying as constructed. Even with the second apron, these teams are still going to be able to remain good. And I think it's really interesting to see the way these three teams have built, because they've all been pretty different in the way that they have been built. This is The Drive on the Sports Animal, 405-900-9957. It's 405-900-WWS on our Johnny's Truck Brother text line. 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

0: to read through that. 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
0: Back to the drive on the Sports Animal. And today for Allison Insurance, Matt Meyer on the kick drum. Just the entire drum set in general.
17: I could play some AC/DC songs on the drums. There's plenty of bands that I couldn't hang with.
0: Sometimes there's simplicity or beauty in simplicity, I think.
17: Correct.
0: I heard a story, I think my dad told me this one, about Ringo Starr.
17: Okay.
0: And he was like, they were trying to get him to play some kind of certain drum beat, and he like physically couldn't do it, and so he had to slow it down for a minute.
17: I can identify.
0: And so some interviewer was like, so in this particular song, I wish I remember what it was, but like in this particular song, you played the drums in such a genius way. You're like skipping a beat. Like, why were you doing that? Like most would have gone this way. Why did you go this way? He was like, well, I physically couldn't play it that way. But it was like this interviewer thought he was so genius for playing it the way that he did. And it was like literally because he was limited physically to do what he did. I think it's kind of cool. You like the band The White Stripes? I think that's a pretty cool band.
17: She is not
0: a very good drummer.
17: Right. Is that right, really?
0: If you listen, it's very simplistic what she does, but it fits what they're trying to do. And so I will always take that over like some kind of technical wizardry, like, oh man, that's so impressive. And it is impressive. There's a lot of people out there who can do what you're doing. What about some artistry for once? That's kind of what my thing is. This is the Drive of the Sports Animal. Matt, during every single timeout, I scroll and look for any kind of content I could find whatsoever about people from Germany or Brazil or South Korea or anywhere who are experiencing what the United States is, because it does remind you that we do live in a pretty cool country sometimes. Not that we don't have our issues or anything like that, but our PR across the world right now is so bad.
17: It's not real great.
0: For so many different reasons.
17: Yeah.
0: But this one thing has been pretty cool. I think it's been pretty cool to see everybody come and experience what the United States is all about and like have genuine fascination about stuff that we see every day, like a Walmart or a Waffle House or something like that.
17: Oh, I know, a Bucky's.
0: It's made me feel very good. It's made me feel very warm and fuzzy inside. I have liked to see that. Did you happen to see the story about Darren Peterson yesterday? This is switching gears to the NBA draft. Tell me how I'm supposed to feel about this. People didn't hear. He is making a very, very clear play, a very naked play to go number one overall. He will not visit Utah whatsoever. In fact, the only team that he will go and visit and really play ball with is the Washington Wizards.
17: Who have the number one pick, right?
0: Who have the number one
17: overall
0: pick.
17: They won the lottery.
0: This is not because they gave him some sort of promise. Why, if you have the number one overall pick, would you give anybody any promise whatsoever? I think you got to keep all options on the table.
17: Especially in this draft, when you can make a case for three different guys.
0: If only for appearances to other teams.
17: Yes,
0: and see what you can get if somebody wants to trade up or whatever. Like, I think that's how you have to play it. So I don't think that's the case. It seems like you agree that there's not a draft promise. And so what I think this is a straight power play. I don't think he wants to go to Utah. I think he would much rather go to Memphis or Chicago, or if they don't want to pick him number one overall, then go ahead and do so. But he is one of the most interesting slash frustrating prospects that I have ever seen, because I really do believe, even more so than I think a lot of people around here, that this guy can be a difference maker on the NBA level with the shooting, his ability to get his shot off, his athleticism, which I think is better than he was able to display at Kansas because of some of the injuries and the hamstring and all that that he was dealing with. I think defensively, there's a lot to love there. Like, just if you just look at Darren Peterson, the prospect, this is one of the better prospects we have seen at his position in quite a while. And he's to the level of a lot of guys who were incredible prospects coming in. But some of the things with the injuries and the cramping and wanting to come out of games and all that, I understand the red flag around that. But he's an incredible athlete. He's got a great first step, and he can get a shot off anywhere he wants to. And he might have the highest ceiling of anybody in this class. But there's all of these things around him that make you wonder, is his heart really in it? Like, does he have what you need to be an NBA player? Because it's not just about talent and measurables and all these. It's about intangibles, and it's about focus, and it's about want to be an NBA player. And I don't get the sense that not just us, but everybody in the NBA is convinced that he is going to be that. And so to pull this kind of power play, Matt, how does that make you feel about potentially drafting this kid?
17: Well, not great. Now, I would need to know, you know, the real reasons why he is only going to Washington, or going to meet with them. Is it possible? Here I am speculating. I know if Coach Gundy is listening, he'll love that. Is it possible he does not want to go to Utah for, shall we say, social reasons? Is that?
0: Oh, we've seen that before. I think that happened with Ace Bailey last year.
17: Yeah.
0: Remember that whole process? He was not going to visit him in Utah. Just said, you know what? We're taking you anyway. And they could still do the very same thing and then try to smooth it over.
17: Sure. No, they
0: could. But do you want to have two guys on your team that you're having to convince to stay there as, you know, on the rookie contract? I'm not sure, but I think that is very possible.
17: I guess what I would say is,
0: that's what I'm telling you. I think it's very possible.
17: When I saw that, I was like, I'm not crazy about the looks of it. I guess just being as fair as I can be to him, I would need to kind of know the real reasons behind that. Don't know if we'll ever know the real reasons behind it. Who knows? I generally don't think that's a great look. I don't know why you wouldn't just, you know, take the time to meet with everybody. I don't know. I've never been in that position, but it doesn't really make sense to me when I saw that.
0: He's going to get drafted extremely highly, no matter where he goes.
17: Sure.
0: With power play or with not, with the mind games or with not. And this clearly is a power play. He does not want to go to Utah. So I'm going to assume Utah doesn't want to have two guys like that that you're going to have to convince to play for you. Maybe that's a bad assumption. But if that's the case, then you can easily see DeBansa going number one overall. I don't know if people realize this, but Carlos Boozer, Cam Boozer's dad, works for the Utah Jazz.
17: Right.
0: In the front office. They worked him out. So that's pretty easy to see that happening there. Easy to see Memphis taking Darren Peterson at three and then Caleb Wilson at four. That's kind of what it looks like we are shaping up to take place here. And I think all three of these guys, Peterson, DeBansa, and Boozer, are all in the same tier. I kind of put them all in the same tier. And I think Caleb Wilson is a really good prospect. I think he's kind of in a tier unto himself there in the second tier. And then you get all to the guards, the Keaton Wagglers, the Acuffs, the Kingston Flemings. Then you get down to the Braden Burries and the Mikael Brown Juniors of the world. And then about that point in time is when the Thunder will draft.
17: Let me ask you a question about Acuff. And this is one of those things where I'm going to keep asking you the same question a different way until I get the answer that I want. Okay?
0: Okay.
17: Is there any chance that he could be convinced to start playing more defense? Because I know that's a knock on him, as he's defense is not necessarily his thing. I just think the guy is a brilliantly talented guy. I was so impressed watching him play this year. Man, if he could defend at all, again, I'm not asking him to be, you know, Bruce Bowen or Dennis Rodman. I just, if he could play any defense at all, be serviceable defensively, is there any chance of that? Or do you think it has more to do not so much with will, but skill? Are there things that he does not have on the defensive end of the floor that would allow him to be serviceable defensively?
0: When you watched him play in the NCAA tournament, it looked like a will problem, didn't it? Like, it looked like he wasn't all that interested in playing on that. But I don't think it's that simple.
17: I don't think it's that simple either, and I'm bad, Matt, about generalizing about guys that are not great defenders. I'm bad about saying, well, he's just not trying hard. Sometimes that can be the case. I think a lot of times that's the case, but I don't think that's the only part of the equation there, and so that's why I'm asking, if he could play any defense at all, I think the kid has a chance to be a terrific NBA player, but if you're not going to defend, that's going
0: to
17: hurt you.
0: The combine was big for him. To get the measurements that he did, which I think was either 6'2 or 6'3, that's without shoes on. And then he had like a +5 wingspan. So his wingspan is like, we're looking at 6'7 or 6'8 with Darius Acuff. I thought that was big for him, Matt, because you can defend with those, are you going to be a great defender? Are you going to be a plus defender? Probably not, but that is... There is no reason, Matt, with those measurements that he can't just be a good enough defender in the NBA. And with his feel for the game on the offensive end, with his athleticism, you would think that he would be able to figure it out. But here's what I will say. It bothers me, Matt, when guys already have a bunch of bad defensive habits before they even get into the NBA.
17: Sure.
0: Some of those guys are able to shed those. But when you're working on all the things that you got to work on to be an NBA player, which includes figuring out how to live as a professional athlete and adjusting to that lifestyle. But also all the off-court work you got to do and stuff, which I'm sure is going to be offensively slanted for him because he's a great talent on that end. I sometimes wonder, how are those defensive habits going to get
17: – well,
0: how are they going to get rid of those? And it doesn't always happen. And so I'm bothered, Matt, by drafting guys who have bad defensive habits coming in, and that's what I'm worried about with him.
17: Oh, and by the way, you're going to be playing a lot better – you're going to be asked to guard a lot better players night in and night out than you were in college.
0: And they're going to hunt him, too.
17: Sure, as they should, until he proves otherwise. So, I don't know. Again, I'll probably, next week, Matt, I'll probably ask you the same question in a different way, just so I can get the answer that I want. I'm trying to convince myself that this kid is, because I just think offensively, maybe I just caught him on the right night, but this guy is special on the offensive end.
0: These are not comparisons for him as an offensive player, but can you be Steph Curry on the defensive end where they're able to successfully hide him and you are giving enough effort to where you're actually fighting around screens? That's what I saw. I saw him like get screened and then just get, like completely die trying to go around those screens. And that was worrying to me. It's like you're not giving the effort to try to go around these screens in an NCAA tournament game.
17: Well, if it's worrying to you, what do you think it is to those scouts and those coaches?
0: Oh, I think extremely so. Yeah. I think extremely so. And some of this stuff just depends on what he's saying. You know, they'll interview him on this. Or are you going to be a, with all due respect, a Trae Young, who is it's difficult to defend when you're playing with him on the floor. I don't know any other way to say that. I'm sorry, but can he be Steph Curry instead of a Trae Young on defense? I think that is really, really, really important. I also think in the NBA too, Matt, it changes his usage rate at Arkansas versus his usage rate with whatever team drafts him is probably not going to be comparable. It's probably going to be quite a bit less workload for him on the offensive end, which frees up some energy to be a better defender. So that just goes back to, is it want to? Is it limitations? Is it your role? What is it? The measurements were big for him, though. Those were really big. You know, Dame Lillard, Matt, he's not a great defender.
17: No.
0: Nope. This is probably a poor example based on recent events, but John Morant, you know, is he a great defender?
17: Mm-mm, no.
0: He's not, but those are guys who sell tickets and they sell jerseys. And they get people in the arena. That matters too.
17: It does, but are you a winning basketball player? You know, we talk about that a lot of times. You know, do you really affect winning? And that is part of the deal. You know, so I don't know. I'm
0: not sold on it. If you can probably tell, I'm not sold. I'm not
17: Acuff?
0: Really real high on Acuff.
17: I don't blame you.
0: On the defensive end,
17: I don't blame you. That's why I keep asking the question a different way, hoping I'll get the answer that I want.
0: Yeah.
17: I'm totally with you. I understand.
0: Yeah. No, but good talk there, because I think he's such an interesting prospect, but the defense really, really bothers. He is probably the worst defender in this draft, Acuff is.
17: Maybe
0: just based on what I saw in the tournament.
17: Maybe I'll stop asking you the question. You're going to go that far.
0: Yeah.
17: But no, I'm not saying you're wrong.
0: You know, there's a lot of guys in this draft who are not great defenders, but at least they give the requisite effort on that end of the floor. I'm sure there's people being like, hey, talk about the Thunder and who you want them to draft. I would be very good with just kind of continuing to go best player available and figuring it out. That doesn't mean that you can't have a type, or that doesn't mean you can't have a position that you're looking for. And I'm with everybody else. Like, it's almost too easy. The fit with the Axel Lindeborg, it just seems too good. And when you look at guys on this team who can match up with and defend big wings, it starts and ends with J-Dub. You know, I mean, and not to say that a guy like Caruso can't guard a player who's bigger, but I'm just talking about matching up in terms of size. And I do think that hurt the Thunder, especially when J-Dub went off in the playoffs. They struggled with that a little bit. I think Lindeberg makes a bunch of sense. And I like Merez Johnson as well. The Mara thing is interesting to me, Matt, because I think immediately people get stars in their eyes and they see Wimby Stopper with Adai Mara. I'm not sure there's an archetype of player who is set to stop Wimby in general. You could match up with him in certain instances, kind of like you saw Mitchell Robinson on some key possessions, be able to use his body and his frame. I don't know, Matt, about the idea of drafting a guy just to stop another particular player. I think you draft the guy who you think makes you a better, more complete team.
17: I was going to ask you about that because at least from the fan standpoint, the incredible impulse buy would be somebody you think that can put Wimby in check. But we talk about this all the time. There's no guarantees. Now, if that guy, the guy you feel like can at least bother Wembanyama, if he's the best player on the board at that time, then yeah, you take him. I talk about this all the time. When you start drafting for need, in my opinion, there's a tendency there to reach and not get as much value as you can. Look, I think anybody who's watched these last couple of years understands it would appear that the Thunder and the Spurs are going to be on a collision course year after year. I get it, okay? At the same time, look back to when the Thunder acquired Kendrick Perkins. The reason they did that was to combat the bigs of the Los Angeles Lakers. And it worked to get past L.A. It didn't work so well against Miami. Now, maybe you can talk about, you know, Scott Brooks and his rotations and things of that nature. You know, that could have been handled differently. That's ancient history. It's interesting you bring that up because I was going to ask the same thing. I think you have to be a little bit careful just presuming we got to go get a guy to stop Wimby. Number one, I don't know if that guy is out there.
0: Who is that guy?
17: Yeah.
0: Yeah,
17: right.
0: Tell me who
17: that's
0: he is.
17: That's the first thing. The second thing is you just never know how this thing is going to go. You just, you know, who knows where either one of these teams, for good or bad, is going to be, you know, 10 months from now.
0: If they want to draft Morrow, I'm fine with doing so. But I think the reasoning ought to be this guy is going to make us a better team. Or you think maybe this guy can replace somebody on this team who will either age out or for financial reasons might leave this team. If you think he is that replacement, then by all means, go for him. If you're getting a guy just to match up with Wimby, I think you're really kind of what's the word I'm looking for? I was going to say shoehorn. That's not
17: yeah,
0: the word.
17: No, I'm with you.
0: Cubbyholing yourself when you do that.
17: You've zoomed in too much.
0: Yeah.
17: At least in my opinion. I just think you have to be careful.
0: I think that's a good way to say it.
17: Now, if that guy is the best on your board when you draft, then great, take him.
0: I don't think you draft a player just because of another player.
17: I agree. I'm with you on that. I agree.
0: I'd be really interested to see what the Thunder do in this draft, which, by the way, is a week from today. Like, are we going to start to get any NBA movement news, any trade news, anything like that?
17: Well, call Presti. Just call him. He'll tell you.
0: Yeah, he's going to be extremely forthcoming with everything that's going to happen. All right, this is the Drive on the Sports Animal. When we return, we can keep it on the NBA. Some of the best free agents this offseason. And we can zoom in a little bit more on what the Thunder want to do in the NBA draft. 405-900-9957. Any questions there, we can get to them on our Johnny Shark Cabrera text line. 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
5: Brad, quick question. 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
6: Well, Mark, you're talking to the wrong guy. 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Every single time we went out, the print was tiny, the lighting was terrible, my arms weren't long enough.
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6: 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Same thing with my fantasy stats on the phone, same thing as trying to read the scoreboard at the game. 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
0: Welcome back to The Drive. Matt here in studio. I'm actually in today for Allison Insurance. Tell you more about them here in just a minute. There are certain things in sports, Matt, that you see once, you're like, oh man, that's really cool. And then you see them enough times, you kind of the luster gets taken away. I remember the Kevin Durant mid-range shot or like shooting over the top of people was really, really impressive. And then you just kind of got used to it until he left. And you're like, oh man, that was actually
17: pretty
0: important to have. That was pretty fun to watch. The triple-double thing, you know, you ended up taking for granted.
17: Yep.
0: One thing in sports that will always amaze me, will never not amaze me, is somebody who hits for the cycle. Especially when they do so in reverse order, like our guy Pete Crow Armstrong did. Home run, triple-double, and then a single. And then he immediately got picked off.
17: Immediately got picked off.
0: Right after that. But that's not the important part. The important part is he hit for the cycle. And now he's batting 277 with 13 home runs and an 844 OPS.
17: He's been red hot lately, and that's been a godsend because the Cubs are playing a little bit better. I think they've won, like, what, 4 out of 5 now or whatever. But the Cubs, like, they're in the middle of the stretch of like 18 straight against sub 500 teams. And I think they're like 6-7. It's like, really? I mean, you thought, oh, he can make up some ground here playing these bad teams, and hasn't quite worked out that way. They had a walk-off walk last night.
0: Really?
17: Due to an error. They're down 4-3 going to the bottom of the ninth, and man on first, I think the first guy got on, and then Happ hits a dribbler to the pitcher. Pitcher throws to second base where he had a play. It wasn't like he was rushing it, just made a bad throw. And all of a sudden, the Cubs had first and third with nobody out, and then another few walks and a base hit or whatever it was. And you find a way to beat the almighty Colorado Rockies. tell you what, Wrigley Field, that's their ninth walk-off win this year. And I about said at home, but that's kind of redundant. I mean, you cannot have a walk-off win if you're not the home team. But that's their ninth walk-off win this year. So the Cubs have had some kind of a season. 2 10-game win streaks, 1 10-game losing streak. And a lot of their home wins have been, a good portion of their home wins have been walk-off. So, hey, it's been a thrill a minute one way or the other.
0: Orlando has texted, and he wants to know if Yaxel Landeberg is going to be there when the Thunder draft at 12. I kind of think no. They might have to trade up a couple of spots to get him, but we'll see. Those things are tough to forecast, and it just takes one player going out of place to send everybody else in a tizzy. And so now this player goes because he previously wasn't thought to be available then. So those things are always tough to say. I've got a feeling like he's going to go top 10, but maybe not. Maybe not. Out of the 405, how do you think Topic will benefit the team next year? Is he trade bait? Thanks. I don't think he's any sort of trade asset at this point in time, mostly just because he hasn't really started his NBA career. His career has not started in earnest. We have seen flashes from him. We've seen him play. I've liked some of what I've seen from Nikola Topic. I love a big guard, Matt, because you know what a big guard can do? They can survey the floor. They can see angles.
17: Yep.
0: They
17: can rebound.
0: Absolutely. They can. So many good things come out of having a big guard. But, you know, he doesn't have just top line athleticism, which I think could hurt him on the defensive end. He's also clearly not used to the game, and how could he be? He's coming off a torn ACL. By the time he was fully recovered from that, he had testicular cancer, and now he just recently had a back procedure that's going to keep him out through summer league. And so it's just hard to talk about a guy like that being any sort of benefit when we haven't really seen him play in a meaningful role, and now he's got a second major surgery in his career alongside the, you know, the cancer diagnosis that he had last year. I feel for the guy. That is an extremely tough start to your NBA career. So if he can handle the ball and he can hang in a relief setting for a Shai Gilgeous-Alexander, I think that would be huge for this team. I think this team struggles sometimes when they get bogged down in the half court, and especially when they have a ball handler or two out, then you see how much more difficult the offense is, because it's basically Shai make everything happen. And I just don't think that's sustainable for – it's sustainable for a season. It's probably sustainable for a couple series. But when you start to get into the conference finals, especially the NBA finals, I just don't know if having that high usage of a player routinely do that over and over and over again is a winning strategy for the most part. It's not something that will that you want to have happen. You want to have your multiple ball handlers on the court at all times that are dynamic. They can collapse the defense and create advantages for you. And I think Topic, when he's healthy, has a chance to do that. It's just impossible to say. And I hate to say that because I feel, like I said, I feel awful for the kid. But it was really, really unfortunate that he had that back surgery. We got asked about Thomas Sorba earlier and what the deal was with him. I don't know if there's no setback that I'm aware of with Thomas Sorba. It's just that by the time he tore his ACL last year, it was already, I think it was September when he tore his ACL last offseason. And that's just so late in the process that he's not going to be available to play in the summer league. I would be worried about Sorber if he missed training camp. I think training camp would be very important for a player like him and just in general being on the floor as much as possible. Because when you're a big, I think getting those reps early is just so important. But he's a 6'9 center who I think is going to play an inch or two taller than that because of his wingspan. He's got a really good body in terms of that, you know, being 250 pounds, seemed like he's strong. Presti talked about how good of a passer he was. I like to hear that because it makes me think of the role that Hartenstein and Jay Will play offensively in terms of being a hub that can distribute, especially whenever you may have a guard out or when Shea goes to the bench or whatever. I think it's just so valuable having bigs that can pass too. So I liked hearing about that. But those two guys, it's tough to say with any kind of certainty what role they're going to play next season. There's somewhat unknown quantities, but you got to give them a chance to play. This is the Drive on the Sports Animal. And today for Allison Insurance, where they are the experts. So I was telling you about them. They got options to consider that could benefit you, even though the open enrollment period for healthcare coverage has passed. 800-580-5587 or 405-745-2968. 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
0: Congratulations to the Sooners, continuing their big role in Omaha with a win. Some tense moments late, but they got it done over Georgia. Now in a great position to advance to the World Series Finals there. Great day in the World Cup yesterday, including one of the most shocking results you'll ever see. A 0-0 result that had one team devastated and another team, well, it was the best sporting event their country had ever seen. That's just soccer for you. We've got a lot to talk about. By the way, the NBA draft coming up a week from today. And we've got Mark Rogers, who's hanging out in Omaha. Mark, I'm sure you had a great view of the game yesterday. How you doing?
2: Doing great. How are you?
0: I'm doing extremely well. Extremely well. Excited to hear what you have going on down in Omaha, or I should say up in Omaha, I guess, if I'm being geographically correct there. And we also need to say hi to Brad Copeland. He's hanging out at Bush League today. Pretty great spot to catch all the CWS action.
6: Well, there's not a board of Jell-O shot contenders on the wall here, but yes, for being in OKC, great place to watch the College World Series, and I'm sure they had a big crowd last night to watch the Sooners get the win over Georgia.
0: What was it like being in the stadium?
6: I see that Mark made an impact in the Jell-O shot competition, because the first report that I saw had Oklahoma very seriously in last place. And Mark sent me an update last night, and there were like more than 28,000, I think, Jell-O shots for OU.
15: Mark Rogers.
2: Wait a minute.
0: How many did you have, Mark? 28,000? Okay. Wow.
15: When I left Rocco's last night, and it was too busy to get in after the game, the total was 4,000. I don't think that they have shot it.
6: You know what? They haven't. I was thinking of West Virginia. It's got 23,000.
0: Mark had 24,000 Jell-O shots last night.
15: I did have some Jell-O shots, and I did sample all three, the clear, the red, and the blue. I think the red was the best, but they were fairly potent. The OU fan representation up here is really good. There's a bunch of fans here. Georgia had a really packed section last night, and it was some interesting stuff, but there was a good group of fans there.
0: Matt and I were talking about this earlier, Mark. Baseball is such a crazy sport. Anything's on the table in any sport in the offseason, but this OU team looks 180 degrees different from where they did earlier this season. And that's what it's all about, is playing your best baseball when it matters.
15: And they are doing that. I mean, that Georgia lineup is so good last night, up and down. It can really hit the ball. But Mercurius, I mean, Rager and Mercurius, back-to-back their best ever performances, was impressive.
0: Going to be in a great position to make it to the finals. So Mark's going to be there. What's the stadium like? I saw there was like 25,000 people in attendance. I mean, I know they packed that thing out, but what's the atmosphere like?
15: Yeah, it's sneaky big. I mean, like that. It was a great crowd last night. There was empty seats, but not very many empty seats together. So they announced 24,000 for the attendance, but it's a beautiful stadium. It's well laid out. You know, not a whole lot of waiting for much of anything. So it was a great crowd.
0: Brad, where would you rank Omaha on your cities to visit?
6: I like Omaha. Mark and I were having a little discussion about that. I've only been there once, but I enjoyed my time there. I mean, it's not like you're going to Denver or Seattle or, you know, somewhere like that. But in terms of a flatland city, I think it's kind of cool. They've done a lot of neat stuff to the downtown area. I was going to ask Mark what the best meal he's had since he's been there was. That's the first place I ever had chicken fried bacon. Was in Omaha.
0: I didn't know those were words that could go together.
6: Yeah, I didn't either until I went to Omaha, but I recommend it.
15: Well, a good chicken fry on anything is good. I had dinner in Misty's in Lincoln on the way up. That place is legendary. And so I love that. Prime rib, and a lot of just tons and tons and tons of sports history in that old school bar. It was an old supper club. It's been open for a long time. It's got a junior's vibe to it. It's really cool.
0: It did look really cool. There's a lot of old like helmets on the wall and stuff like that. So that looked like a cool spot. So Mark will continue to talk about the College World Series as it goes along, and obviously, like we said, he is there. So what happened last night for the Sooners? Any thoughts, Mark, on the Spain and Cape Verde result yesterday?
15: They're shocking. I mean,
0: Cape Verde is the size of Tulsa, population wise.
15: You said it perfectly. Is it one school is celebrating the tie like it's the best thing that's ever happened for them, and another, the draw is just a wake-up call. We've seen some teams that have been really good and going to have a lot of success in the World Cup not very well in their first match, and really nothing matters here unless you're trying to handicap the knockout round of where you're going to be, of just to get out of the group. You get out of the group, you get into the knockout stage, and then you can start playing some of your best.
6: Fun to see Cape Verde get the draw, though. I mean, they were treating that like a win. Anytime that you can see a group of people get that fired up, I'm all for it.
0: Their keeper, he had 7 saves yesterday, and he was instrumental.
6: That's the 40-year-old guy?
0: 40. His name is Vozinha. Did you see what happened to his follower count in the midst of that game and then afterwards?
6: I did not.
0: Before that game, he had 46,000 followers on Instagram. Now he is up to, and I checked this a couple hours ago, I'm sure it's even higher than that, 7 or 8 million.
16: That is amazing.
6: That is amazing, Al.
0: Yeah, he's up to 8.3 million now. 46,000 yesterday, before just a little over 24 hours ago.
15: That country is interesting. It was uninhabited until the 15th century. So island nation has got a pretty relatively young start compared to some of its European brethren, especially Spain.
0: Well, that was fun yesterday. I mean, what a sport. What a sport. I have a small financial investment in Spain winning this thing, so that was not a good result.
6: Yeah, that's not ideal for that. Matt, in your opinion, what is the best fan behavior that you've seen so far? Is it the Scottish marching the streets of Boston with their bagpipes? Is it the Norwegians doing the Viking row in the stadium? Like, do you have a favorite so far?
0: I just say, from a goodwill standpoint, the fact that the Japanese took upon themselves to clean up Jerry's World.
6: How great is that?
0: And they do that everywhere they go. But that's tremendous fan behavior right there.
15: The Netherlands had quite a party outside Jerry World at Texas Live. They took over that place.
0: Saw that. It was all orange. It was like the Longhorns playing there.
17: The people from Scotland, like, I won't say take over Fenway Park, but didn't they like break out in like all these chants and songs like at a Red Sox game at Fenway? I thought I saw that.
6: That's cool. I haven't seen that. That's awesome.
0: I haven't seen that
6: they
0: either.
6: Did.
0: Well, this is the best PR our country has had in quite some time. So I'm enjoying this.
6: Yeah, it's fantastic. I mean, you know, especially, I'm not a huge soccer person. I'll watch it when the World Cup is on, but I don't follow it. I don't know the sport that well. I'm sure Doug Gottlieb would have an opinion on that, because it's not wrestling or football, which also, I mean, I wonder, Mark, has the lack of knowledge of baseball affected Oklahoma's support at the World Series because it's not wrestling or football? But I do, when the World Cup rolls around, I do find myself watching and paying way more attention to it than I otherwise would.
15: It affected my support last night, some of the calls from the home plate umpire, but I was in section 220, so I really couldn't tell, but those pitches looked like strikes to me. The United States has done very, very well. They can blame Buc-ee's. It can blame a few other places that foreigners have come to, but the poor people on the World Cup buses got caught up in the Knicks parade. That wasn't as necessarily as good of a look.
0: I have a theory on those buses, by the way. I think they were placed there as an object of anybody's whatever celebration, ire, frustration, just get it all out rather than smashing up all the storefronts that are around. Here's a big yellow bus for you to get after.
6: Well, they took care of it.
15: It's like somebody that has a blast. I had a friend that had an old Canon and they line up some cars out there. You try to hit with the cannon. So yeah, I think that might be a great theory.
0: Wait, like well,
15: they were set there for.
0: Hold on a second, Brad. Like a cannon, like on a pirate ship.
15: Yeah, cannon. Yeah, that kind of cannon. Yeah, yeah.
0: That's crazy.
6: Now, was this homemade or was this an actual relic?
15: It was a relic. Yeah, wow. It was a relic.
0: And where in the hell do you get cannonballs to as ammo for that thing?
6: And also, who has the stones to test fire that the first time to make sure it's not going to blow up in their face?
0: No kidding.
15: The cannonballs were makeshift, like dog food cans that it had cement put in them.
6: You got to make do. Not a lot of cannonball manufacturers in 2024 or whenever he took his hands on it. But I was looking for Snake Plissken in the middle of that big celebration.
0: Yeah.

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1: How far can local leaders go in resisting law enforcement through official acts and policies encouraging local agitators to interfere with federal operations against the federal government and lawful authority under the laws of this country before it actually crosses a line into you yourself are breaking the law?
0: The Guy Benson Show, weekday afternoons from 2 to 5 on the Big 89 WLS.
2: But you do know this team is still definitely a title contender, and like you said, we're missing a couple of pretty vital pieces.
3: I think it's hard to say right now, Matt, because we don't know what's going to change in the offseason. How much of the bench is going to be depleted based on opening up roster spots? What kind of spots are they going to have to open for the draft? I don't think there's any realistic way to predict right now where you would put them. Based on this year's team and based on the injury issues that they fought against, I think it's very realistic to have them 1, 2, or 3, probably not 1, but I can make an argument for that if J-Dub and A.J. Mitchell are healthy, but I don't want to put a number on it because I literally don't know what this roster is going to look like. I mean, we know what four of them are going to look like, but beyond that, we don't really know what it's going to be.
2: No, it's a good point. I'm going to assume a lot of continuity for the Knicks, the Spurs, and the Thunder. I think it'll look just about the same. We'll see what the Celtics do because they need to be factored in. And in fact, the Celtics are even ahead of the New York Knicks, Mark. When you look at the championship odds for next year, they've got the Celtics at plus 550, the Knicks at plus 650. Spurs and the Thunder price similarly around plus 250.
4: Yeah, I wouldn't think that the Knicks would be able to go back-to-back. I mean, they did have some good contributions from their bench. I'm just kind of curious as to what Oklahoma City is going to do in the draft next Thursday. Is it going to be package and trade? I don't think they're going to take all three of those. Probably most likely scenario is they trade some of these picks for future picks.
3: I think you're probably right about that. Now, New York has all five of their starters under contract through next year, so that's good for them. But I think there's a little bit of a narrative because it's a New York team and because ESPN is in New York City, basically, and those guys are all fans, that they're looking at this team as the beginning, potentially, of a dynasty. And I think a lot of things had to go their way. They got better. I think they're going to be good. I think they're going to be a factor. But this is not a team that I look at and say, this team is absolutely going to run it back. I think there's too many flaws there. I think there were too many flaws even through the championship series. San Antonio led in every single game in that final series, and they wound up collapsing. So New York got a lot of benefit. Not to take anything away from them, I think there's a bunch of great players on that team. I just don't know if I think this is a dynastic sort of team as it exists right now.
2: No, I don't think anybody's like they're going to win 3 of the next 6 championships or anything.
3: Must not be watching Get Up because they're already talking about it being a dynasty.
2: Oh, yeah. No, they love to throw that word out there. I think we're way too quick to throw that out there. That's a little insane to me. But like Mitchell Robinson, you know, is he going to make more than $13 million next year? I think you could probably assume that he will. And he's not under contract, so there's a good chance he's not coming back. Landry Shamet's definitely making more than $2.2 million next year. He earned some money in this playoff run, so there's a good chance he goes too. Can they replace those guys with low-cost veterans who are ring-chasing? And if they can, then they might be in a good position.
4: Yeah, that'll be pretty good.
2: But it's a parity era right now. I think there's a very good chance we will have a ninth. We'll have a new champion next year. Just depends. You know, it might be San Antonio. It would have to be the new one because Celtics, the Knicks, the Thunder have all done it in this run. And then past that, I think you're talking about who are you talking about at that point? The Pacers, maybe? The Pistons, maybe, getting a little bit better than winning an NBA
4: title?
2: It's hard
4: to say.
2: So it's impossible. You're right.
3: Well, and you also have the wild card of what's going to happen with Giannis. Where's he going to be next year? And how's that going to impact potentially another team's chances?
2: I don't know.
4: East is going to be wide open. A lot of teams, I think, can make a move here or there that could get them in somewhat contention. A lot of balance.
2: Fun league right now. And like you guys said, we'll see what happens in the draft. That's a week from today. So just to kind of set the scene there really quickly, the Thunder have 12, 17, and 37. So they could, depending on roster spots, select a couple rookies in the first round. They could select one and then trade out. They could combine both of those picks together and trade up into the draft if they want to. And then that second round pick, you know, not even a fully guaranteed contract, you could sign that guy to a two-way. So they very well could use that spot.

0: out and draft a two-way player, but I think anything's on the table with those couple picks, as you guys were referencing. A lot of options. Actually, I do have one more quick draft thing since we're talking about it. Darren Peterson not meeting with anybody else besides the Wizards. What do you guys think about that?
1: It's not a good look. I mean, I don't think that he is getting very good advice. The damage control about the
2: creatine,
1: you know, whatever substance he was taking, yeah, the creatine. I think that he's not getting the message. He's not. I don't know how much it's going to affect him. He's really good. There are other options to pick ahead of him, but very talented. But looks like it's going to be difficult to deal with.
0: Brad, I mean, I think this guy's an incredible prospect, but yeah, some of the stuff you're just like, why are you?
3: This is what we've been talking about since the season, since the tournament. Like, is this guy a guy that you want to bet the amount of money and the amount of resources that you're going to have to put into it? Is he the guy? Now, there's a point in the draft, and it's high. 3, 4, he's going to go before that because he's that good of a player and that good of a prospect, and you just take the nightmare that you have to take. But if you're picking 1 or 2, I don't think you're taking him because he's sort of set the template for what he's going to be to deal with through every story that seems to come out about him. And maybe it is his representation, but guess what? If you draft him, you're taking on dealing with his representation too. And so I think that he's cost himself the highest potential spot that he could go just because teams know that it's going to be a nightmare.
0: 1 week away. I think that could eliminate him from going to Utah. I think he doesn't want to go to Utah more than anything. I think he'd be fine with going to Memphis or Chicago, but I think he's telling Utah not to draft him at 2. So starting to see an order here. Could be DeBansa, Boozer, Peterson, Wilson to Washington, Utah, Memphis, and Chicago in that order.
1: I think Utah could take Boozer.
0: Carlos Boozer works in that organization, so I don't think he's going to tell him, hey, under no circumstances, don't draft this kid. Probably more likely to do the opposite. And I think he's going to be a really good player, too. So I wouldn't mind that pick at all. All right, quick time out here. Need to hear about Bush League Sports Tavern, though, Brad. I still need to make my way out there because every time I look at the menu, I'm like, damn, this looks really, really good.
3: Oh, it's fantastic. I'm thinking about enjoying for lunch the Wrangler burger. Bourbon barbecue sauce, hot honey bacon, onion rings, and cheddar jack. How about that?
0: Sounds dang good.
3: Well, you can have that, too. Nobody's saying they only making one, Louie. The last time I was here, I had the the chicken parm sandwich, and that was delicious. So I recommend that. I just want to try something different. They also have some limited special items for the month for the World Cup. They've got every World Cup match on in Bush League, so come in and watch that. 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It's they got everything you want. 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
0: Welcome back to The Drive. Trying to figure out if I know this song.
15: Oh, you do.
3: It sounds like the song that the bald-headed guy danced to in the Six Flags commercial.
0: I don't think it's that one.
16: Vocals help out?
0: I don't know, Matt.
16: Offspring.
3: Is it, it's
0: okay.
3: Oh, okay.
0: There we go. There we go. No, it's not the Six Flags song. Be careful about the way they say that. But no, definitely not that one. It's the Drive on the Sports
3: Wannabe?
0: Table.
16: You're talking about the title of the song?
1: Yes.
16: No, Hit That.
0: Hit That.
1: Okay, my bad.
16: I know you want to Hit That.
3: Wannabe's the Spice that, Girls, isn't it?
0: Maybe a different one.
1: Yes.
3: Yeah, okay.
0: It's my ringtone.
3: I saw somebody say the other day, they were talking about talking to their kid that who didn't believe that we used to get DVDs in the mail from Netflix, and they were saying, what are some other things that we used to do back in the day that seem completely abnormal now?
16: Put a quarter in a telephone and make a phone call?
3: Well, there's that, but this is even more recent than that. Somebody said, tell them we used to pay for ringtones. And they won't even believe it. They said, well, here's what they said. They said, tell them we used to pay for ringtones, and now nobody even has the ringer on their phone turned on. When's the last time you heard it? I mean, you do hear it occasionally, but I haven't had my ringer turned on my phone in 3 years at least.
0: How about telling your kids that, hey, when we used to want to watch a show, we actually had to make an appointment of it. You couldn't just turn it on whenever you wanted to.
3: Right.
0: That would really blow their minds. I got some college football win totals here for you guys. I figured we could start here with the state schools. I mean, that makes the most sense, right? Oklahoma is their win total is 7.5 this coming college football season. How are we feeling about that?
1: We got to start with giving them two, right? You give them UTEP, you give them New Mexico. After that, I don't think there is a certified gimme. They're all going to be point spreads that would be less than 10, I think, the rest of the way. Maybe OU would be favored more than that against Kentucky at home, but those games are all going to be tight. Yet I would still go with them getting 8.
0: What's their record going to be heading into the Texas game? Are we assuming one loss at that point? So 3-1? It could be 2. They go to Michigan and go to Georgia before they go to Texas.
3: I think they're going to beat Michigan. The Georgia game is the one that concerns me. We talked about this the other day, and I was saying a lot of this, I hate to keep being this guy and saying, well, I can't pick it based on the knowledge that I have because I realize what we're doing, and I will. But we got to see which version of John Mateer are we going to get. Are we going to get early season John Mateer? Are we going to get post-injury John Mateer? My expectation and my hope is that we see a healthy early season version of what we saw from John Mateer last year. But I just don't know. But I also would take the over. I think 7.5, I think Oklahoma should be able to win more than 7.5 games.
1: I think they're going to be I think that they will miss the elite rotation that they had on the defensive tackle position this year. They need some depth to show up there. But when you have as good a defensive line as OU did, that's going to really help you win some games. So I really like the fact that they're trying to stress running the football. I do believe Mateer is going to be good. I think he'll be fine.
0: And you would think another year with Ben Arbuckle, things would be a little bit better. But it does concern me. Like when these win totals drop, really what I'm looking for is like what is going to be the pecking order of the entire conference. And they're in that range with the Ole Miss and Tennessee and Florida at 7.5 wins. Missouri is at 6.5 wins. Then you start to get down to Auburn and in South Carolina and Vandy and those teams, a couple teams below that.
1: There's just some trap games in there. At Florida is one that I think is going to be will be difficult.
3: Isn't pretty much every game in the SEC potentially a trap game? I mean, the conference is that good that if you don't have one of the couple of lower tier teams, there's a bunch of teams in there that could come out.
0: Especially
3: and
0: in these road games.
3: Right.
0: So difficult to win on the road in this conference. So it's hard for me to get over. If they do get over that total for me, guys, it's like just barely, just squeaking past that. So that's one I would probably stay away from. But if they only win 7 games next year, then people are going to be heated about that. If you thought that was difficult to forecast, how difficult is Oklahoma State at 5.5 wins, or is it? You feel strongly about that?
3: I like what they did in the offseason, and I think they made dynamic changes. I think that this Texas Tech situation changes things in their favor some. I may be being pie in the sky, but I think it was a change that was necessary. And I think that's this. What Oklahoma State did is what we've seen teams do to really create a renaissance in their program. I'm kind of high on OSU. I like them over 5.5.
1: I like over 5.5 for sure for OSU. I mean, I think the Big 12 is going to be down. I think OSU immediately put itself in the mix as having one of the best quarterbacks in the conference, and they haven't had really anybody that can play the position very well the last couple of seasons. So I think they're going to score some points. I think on defense, you know, that's just kind of the way the Big 12 will go, is you're going to be asked to outscore some people. So I think they can get to 6.
0: They've got 2 gimmies. I don't think anybody's going to pick them to hang with Oregon even or just beat Oregon in general. They host West Virginia, or rather they could to West Virginia, host UCF, go to Houston, host Colorado, go to Iowa State, go to Kansas State. They host Texas Tech. They go to Arizona State and finish out against Kansas. Since you guys mentioned Tech, their win total, I'm not seeing change at all, which isn't necessarily surprising, but it is 10.5. What about the Texas Tech 10.5 wins?
1: Just ask Texas how difficult their schedule is. It's not hard. I thought it was 11.5. I wonder if it's juiced kind of to what you have to lay for 10.5. I don't think they're
0: over
1: 10.5 one.
0: -220, under is +176.
3: What's the kid that's going to be their quarterback? Is it Hammond?
0: Willie
3: the
0: Whip. Will Hammond.
3: Hammond, yeah. It's going to depend on him and his health. I don't know if we know what the timeline is for him to be healthy, but that's a big – they had all their eggs in the Sorsby basket, and that thing blew up on them. That's a big ask to think that this guy's going to come in, although he looked decent last year at times. But it's a big ask to think that he's going to come in and they're still going to win 11 games. I mean, that's a big number.
1: It's a big number, but they don't have a tough schedule in the league. You know?
3: Yeah.
1: They don't have Utah. They don't have BYU. Some of the games that would be considered tough. I think Tech's good enough everywhere else to finish undefeated. I mean, Rose is at Colorado.
3: If their defense is as good as it was last year, they're going to be able to hang with anybody. I'm always scared of a number that's that high. If nothing else, I would stay away from it just because the number is that high. But you seem like you feel very confident that they could run the table.
0: They're such big favorites, Brad, in that conference. At BYU, the next best team per the odds, their win total is 8.5. Wins better. So I think that probably speaks to what Mark is talking about. Any other teams you're interested in seeing? Guys, I got some other big boys here, but any team in particular you're interested in knowing the win total?
3: Well, obviously, some of the SEC teams, Texas, Georgia, what's the expectation from Alabama? What's LSU under Lane Kiffin?
0: 9.5 for Georgia and Texas. Alabama's 8.5.
3: See, here's the problem. All these teams in the SEC can't cover those numbers. There's too many decent teams, and that's what I'm saying about how hard it is to pick in the SEC. The good news is that you could drop a game or two, and you're still going to be in the hunt for the playoff. The problem is if you're trying to pick just against the number of win total for the season, it's going to make it tough because you never know from week to week whether you're going to be able to beat somebody or not.
0: It's hard for me to go under 9.5 Texas, by the way, with everything they've got going on. And I think people really underrated Arch towards the end of last year because they were out on him based on the start of his season. I think Texas is going to be really good this year.
1: You want to beat Ohio State before they've got a game at Tennessee. It's not a night game. It's an 11 a.m. game, but that's September the 26th. Then they've got OU. At Missouri, at LSU, at Texas A&M, that's not easy.
0: Not easy. But man, they did so well in the transfer portal. I'm banking on some improvement from a guy like Arch Manning, who Steve Sarkisian says don't be surprised if he comes back to school.
3: I was
0: again
3: just going to bring
0: year.
3: That up. What I saw that quote attributed to him. Like what? I guess if somebody's going to do that, it's going to be somebody that comes from means like Arch Manning does, but. I think it's going to depend on how well he does What is the motivation to come back unless he just wants to win a national title?
0: He said don't rule it out. But the only...
17: Zero.
0: Only if it's a disastrous season, right? I mean, that's when he would come back.
3: I mean, I guess we get into that gray area of how much can a school afford to pay a guy, but I don't see how a guy like Arch Manning could possibly make more playing in the NCAA at Texas than they could playing in the NFL.
0: You know, it's really easy to forget just how hated Eli Manning was whenever he was coming out and trying to do some of the stuff finessing where he was getting drafted, and I seem to remember Peyton Manning did some of the same stuff, so this very well could be out of that playbook. I don't want to go play for the Dolphins. What are you talking about? Or the Cardinals?
1: No, not the Cardinals.
0: It's always going to be a bad team, though. I think the most interesting win total in college football this year is Indiana at 10.5, because the knee-jerk reaction is, oh, yeah, go ahead and take the under. And they do have a tougher schedule than they did last season. 10.5 is a lot of wins, and I think a lot of people will be like, yeah, there's no way they reclaim the magic of last season.
1: Man, they've beaten expectations so bad every year. I mean, those are up there really, really high. But you're right, that stretch that they have is USC's got a really tough stretch. Nebraska's got a really tough stretch. But that's also going to be difficult. Well, the Big Ten has been very top-heavy.
3: We've seen Cignetti pull a couple of rabbits out of his hat. I just find it hard to believe he's going to do it again.
0: I wouldn't bet against the dude. That's all I'm saying. I wouldn't bet against him. I watched what they did last year, and there was no part of me that said, yeah, this formula is not unsustainable. I thought a lot of what they did was pretty fundamental and pretty replicable, as long as you get the right players and you don't. I think the biggest thing for them is going to lean against the temptation to just spend as much money as possible. And I don't get the vibe that they've just gone out and headhunted for people. It seems like they built that team in a smart way.
1: I think that I agree. I think that's true. I think that Cignetti's been a good recruiter,
3: and maybe one of the best assessors of talent that we've got going right now. I mean, you look at the way he's gone out and found diamonds in the rough that have come in and fit that system. So maybe he can. But I mean, you know, three times around is going to be he's going to live up to the hype if he can turn it around and do it again. I'm not saying win a championship, but be in the hunt seriously again. That is a remarkable track record for a guy going into a school that's never been a football school.
0: Just to sit here, Mark, on June the 16th and say Indiana has a better win total than Ohio State does is a crazy statement. It's nuts.
1: Well, and it would also be crazy not to think if they won 10 games, it'd be a great year, you know? I mean, that's good enough to get them to the playoff.
0: Absolutely. Absolutely. We kind of talked around the Brendan Sorsby thing. I want to talk about what the Big 12 did in the middle of the night that made it so that Brendan Sorsby decided to hit the NFL supplemental draft. What's going on at Bush League Sports Tavern, Brad?
3: It is Taco Tuesday. They got smash tacos all day long. It's your home for the World Cup. Every World Cup match is on in Bush League. And tomorrow, it's a big day tomorrow. The Guinness Ripple Machine is going to be here at 3 with personalized engravings and $6 Imperial pints. Then you got England and Croatia also at 3 o'clock. And in the evening, now these are the games that are going to have the sound on that you'll be able to hear through the restaurant. Everything will be on, but the games that will be the focus with the sound on are going to be England-Croatia match in the World Cup, and then at 6 o'clock, OU-Texas in the College World Series. So make your plans now to be here tomorrow. It's going to be a big day. If you're looking for lunch, they got great lunch deals in addition to that Taco Tuesday Smash Taco special all day long. And don't forget, fantasy football draft time is going to be here before you know it. Great place to come in and have your draft, have great food, and have sports on all evening long at Bush League Sports in North Park Mall.
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24: Yo, say what I want, what I really, really want.
0: That's for you, Brad.
1: There we go.
3: There it is, Mark. Wanna be.
0: Who's the best Spice Girl? Best could mean a lot of different things, I suppose.
3: I mean, look.
1: I'll go with Victoria.
3: You're going to bank on a career, Mel B has kept herself out there way more than any of the rest of them. Now, Victoria, she married David, so she didn't need to be out there. If you're talking strictly on an attractiveness, I never had a favorite Spice Girl. Certainly not Baby Spice. Baby Spice to me is maybe at the bottom of the list. Hey, I'd have to go with Ginger Spice.
0: How did she get to be called Scary Spice, by the way? That doesn't seem very nice.
3: I don't know the answer to that. That's a good question.
1: I don't either. Good question.
0: These are the questions I wonder sometimes. This is the Drive of the Sports Animal. Let me tell you guys, let me tell our listeners how this Brendan Sorsby thing came to an end. Because this is, I mean, it's not the biggest scandal in the sports history because there's been a ton of them. But it's certainly been one of the most intriguing ones and definitely one-sided scandals that we've ever seen where it's like the entire world is lining up against this one team. And I think just about everybody was in agreement on what happened. But did you know that Texas Attorney General Ken Paxton's letter last week where he threatened legal action against the Big 12 if it were to sanction Texas Tech actually led to a pathway of this thing resolving? That letter from Ken Paxton, according to legal experts, opened up a lane for the Big 12 to go ahead and sue them and asked a federal judge to bar his office, Paxton's office, from preventing the conference from exercising its right under the bylaws to sanction Texas Tech. They weren't seeking any damages, did not challenge a state court ruling that deemed him ineligible, Sorsby ineligible, but instead requested a judge to permit it to take action in light of Paxton's legal threats, a lawsuit that a lot of legal experts thought the Big 12 were going to win. So Tom Mars, probably heard of him, celebrity lawyer, said in his four decades as a lawyer, never seen such a devastating legal filing come out of left field. It was as creative as anything I've ever seen. They filed that after midnight Eastern time. And then by the
3: Paxton,
0: by the next evening, Brendan Sorsby had no choice but to join in the supplemental draft.
16: Nothing good happens after midnight. The hunt man has been trying to tell us forever.
3: Running for senator in Texas, what are the chances he tries to spin this as, oh, I did this for the good of college football. I was saving the sport for all you guys. Gave them the pathway to protect the sport.
0: Well, I'm glad he did it that way, but, man, it sure looks to me like he completely screwed this up. It looks like an idiot for going out, you know, with that chest-sticking-out letter that he sent.
3: So here's the question. Here's the question now is, what does the NFL say about this? Because the same problems that college football had with it are issues that the NFL should have with it. Every time this guy's playing in a game, aren't you going to be questioning, is he giving it everything? Is he trying to manipulate the numbers? I know he's getting help. I'm hoping that he's better. But that issue of trust is the issue that's been there from the beginning, and now it's an NFL problem.
1: I think there's a really strong chance that this would have gone the way this way anyway, and it was a great move for any conference, SEC, Big Ten, or the Big 12, to be able to have clarity of like, hey, look, we want to enforce our rules. You know, I mean, the NCAA is almost too broad of an organization that has too many people that have different agendas within it. But when it just comes to the Big 12 conference or the SEC conference, pretty much everybody's on the same page and has the same agenda. So, again, we're moving towards the governing of this sport at the conference level. And this is a big step for that.
0: That's a good point.
1: But yeah, that was a terrible move by Paxton's office. I mean, a lot of politicians seeking attention this time of the year without having to pay for it end up putting their foot in their mouth. So I thought that was the case here. I don't know about Sorsby as far as I don't know. I think that if he is drafted in this compensatory draft, I think he's going to end up going through this and nobody's going to take him.
16: Mark, good chance. That's what I was going to say. I think this is going to be really fascinating because the way that Sorsby and Tech, that, you know, group, they obviously played the addiction or took the addiction route because they thought that was the way that he was going to get eligible. He's a recovering addict. We're going to get him help. He's going to be fine. And that's the way that they framed all this. Well, look, I have sensitivity to it. You know, addiction's real. All that I think we can agree on. But if that is the case, if he really is an addict, what NFL team is going to want to touch him? You know? I mean, let's face it, he's not Dan Marino, he's not John Elway, he's not Patrick Mahomes.
3: Listen, he's not Bernie Kosar.
16: No.
3: Bernie Kosar is the best quarterback to ever come out of the supplemental draft. So, I totally agree. That's what I was saying, Matt. I think that all the baggage that comes with this is going to lead teams not to be inclined to draft him. And even if somebody does, there still is going to be that question of, is the NFL going to sanction him? Because he's broken these rules. He didn't do it at the NFL level, but he's already broken this rule. It's a friend of mine used to call this the broken cup. And, you know, it can be anything. It can be a work situation. It can be a relationship where you can make this mistake and you can break this cup and you could glue it back together and you know that it's functional, but you never really want to use that cup anymore because you just don't completely trust it. And that's where Brendan Sorsby has placed himself. And I'm sympathetic to a certain level, but at the same time, like, you're the guy that got yourself into this situation. There's nobody else you can blame.
0: Well, two things I want to make clear about this. Sorry, Mark. Number one is that the supplemental draft, you have to blind bid. So you got to be like, okay, we're willing to risk a fifth-round pick on this guy potentially. And if nobody else did, then you get him. You have to give up your fifth-rounder next year or sixth-rounder or seventh. Nobody's going to give an extremely high pick, if any pick at all. The second thing, and this is just my opinion, but I think everyone will agree, Mark, Tech not only overplayed their hand on this deal and extended themselves out this for a quarterback who is probably not talented enough for it to be worth it, they've also taken a reputation hit with this whole thing. So there was no world this was ever going to be worth it for them, even if they had success this year.
1: There's some amount of jealousy, I think, for Texas Tech out there, is that they have succeeded in paying players and moving up a tier. I mean, we're just sitting here talking about their win total being 10.5, and in the college football playoff again probably next year if they can have anywhere close to that kind of record. But, man, they're doing a lot to – This is a different level than we just have a lot of money and we're going to go out and pay guys. I mean, this, you're right. They've took a massive reputation hit on this, and I think a lot of schools aren't going to forget it.
3: Well, it's blatantly saying rules be damned. We don't care about the rules.
1: Well, they did care about the rules enough to suspend him for 2 games. So it was just depending on what you thought was...
0: What
1: you thought was sufficient.
0: Feels a little bit like an inflection point. That doesn't mean we'll never have any issues again, but like what Mark said, now, okay, the court said, hey, conference can enforce their own rules here, and you're seeing the way this thing played out. Hopefully it can
1: I got the perfect team for Brendan Sorsby. If I'm the
0: Montreal
1: Alouettes. Texans, I wouldn't mind putting in a sixth-round pick bid on him or a fifth-round pick. I don't think that anybody's going to use a one higher than him. If it was just, say, there's no gambling issue and it's the 2027 NFL draft, Sorsby's going in the top 3 rounds. So,
0: yeah.
1: I mean, a team that might really benefit, like that has a quarterback issue, there's not a whole lot of teams that have, you know, significant quarterback issues. Everybody, I think, feels pretty good about it. Pittsburgh Steelers could be a team, you know. I mean, like, if you're not having to compete against anybody in the draft and you can get it for a guy that could be potentially second round, first round pick, and you get him in a fifth round, could be a pretty good. So you're right. It's going to be fun to watch.
0: We'll see what happens. Good talking to you guys. I'll turn it over. Brad is over at Bush League Sports Tavern. He'll tell you about them when they come back. After this quick timeout, big thank you to Allison Insurance for hosting the show today. Can't say thank you enough to them. They are the experts. Matt Meyer, great job as always, and appreciate all the great conversation we had with you on our Johnny's text line and Lucky Star line. Don't go anywhere. Middle of the Day Show coming your way next.
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9: Middle of the Day Show on a Tuesday. Mark and Brad hanging out with you. Brad is at Bush League Sports Tavern. Highly recommend it. Oklahoma City, North Park Mall, 122nd and May. I'm in Omaha. Sooners win it last night over Georgia, 4-3. Tell you what, man, that was a good ball game last night. Two really, really solid pitching performances. Georgia has a guy go the distance, which will help them in the loser's bracket side of things. Going to have to beat Texas tonight. But Oklahoma has really only used two starting pitchers in this. It couldn't be set up in a better spot to try to get to the championship round, which will start next Saturday evening.
10: Georgia made a run late in the game, too, and just couldn't quite get there. Sooners were able to hold them off, which was good. But, yeah, I mean, that was a hell of a game.
9: Preston Poole is in today for JMO. What up, Preston?
11: Nothing much, guys. How are you?
9: Is this a surprise for you, or was this scheduled?
11: No, I was asked by the boss last week, and I said yes. I think I can do that.
9: Ah, good. It was a scheduled event.
11: Yeah, I'm a scheduled man of many event. Talents up here.
10: It was not a 9:30. Who's going to go in for JMO?
11: Thankfully, no. Yeah.
9: Sometimes that's when, you know, you might be at your best. So, but yeah, a lot of OU fans up here. The atmosphere in Omaha is very cool. A lot of fan spirit on display. Unfortunately for Alabama fans and Ole Miss fans, they are packing up this morning and heading home.
10: A lot of OU fans there. I know some friends of mine. Wait, here's a story. Some friends of mine got into Omaha yesterday, went to the game. Saw the Sooners get the victory, left the stadium, went to their hotel to check in, and their hotel had burned. It was not in ashes on the ground, but it was charred around the windows and completely uninhabitable. They had to go find another place to stay.
9: I saw the news this morning. I mean, the roof collapsed on that thing on the third floor. I mean, that was not a good situation. I don't know. I mean, I'm sure everybody got out of there.
10: Yeah, they said nobody got hurt in it. They got everybody out.
9: Right.
10: But imagine, because there were some people that had gone to the games and had already checked in and gotten their stuff into their room, and their room is now, I mean, their stuff is now unusable. So they got to completely start over from scratch. And I don't know if the hotel takes care of that, if there's insurance for it. What an odd, random series of events to happen.
9: That is wild. I can't believe that. I'm sure most of the hotels up here are pretty full this weekend. So, yeah, you leave to go to the game, and you come back, and none of your stuff is there. So,
10: well, the good news is at this point in the week, you've got teams that are going home. So you are, they were able to go down the street, they said, and find another place. So there are some fans that are checking out and moving on. But yeah, I mean, just craziness.
9: Well, here's how it's going for OU. The lineup last night was kind of handcuffed a little bit by Georgia's pitcher. He really started getting some off-speed pitch stuff working towards the middle of the end of the game, and it got OU off balance. But OU had a guy last night against an incredible offense go 7 1/3, strike out 9, and he got his first win of the year.
10: Wow.
9: So Xander Mercurius is had his ERA up around 5.5, but between he and Cord Rager, they've given them some very reliable pitching here in the postseason.
10: There was a lot of discussion during the broadcast last night about whether he would stay in the game or not, whether Johnson would pull him and go to the closer, and you know, it sort of felt like he continued to pitch pretty dominantly, and he was going to continue to give him chances, and he did wind up giving up that home run before he got taken out of the game, but yeah, I mean, he looked good. I'm shocked that was his first win.
9: Teams that have gone 2-0, North Carolina and Oklahoma, they're the two in this current College World Series. The teams that have gone 2-0 have won 29 of the last 35 national championships. So that tells you that, you know, OU is in really good shape here to at least compete for the national championship. Jackson Cleveland, the OU. Our good friend John Rohde wrote this for Soonersports.com. He said that senior right-hander Jackson Cleveland meandered his way through the final 5 outs to seal the win for the Sooners. That's very well described because there were some nervous moments.
10: Well, yeah, I mean, the last hit was out into the outfield and seemed pretty strong coming off the bat, but it got up and they were able to bring it in and seal the game.
9: Yeah, there was when that ball was hit in the park, there was like a loud gasp from OU fans because, I mean, it looked like it was hit a little bit better than where it finally ended up. But if you look at that pickoff attempt in the first inning, I mean, if not for that, OU may have been beaten. That error was so costly because with Dayton LaChance at the plate, it moved runners up where it took him out of the double play because he cannot move, you know. I mean, late in the game in the ninth inning, there were a lot of fans around us that were saying, hey, you should pinch run for this guy. Even if you have to take him out of the game, you know, that run may be the difference in winning or losing because he just couldn't move off second base. So LaChance is an incredible story, how well he's hitting and how tough he is by getting out there and playing with that bad ankle injury. So that was a big win for Oklahoma last night as they'll go on to tomorrow night's, winner's bracket elimination round.
11: Guys, I think there's a lot of OU fans out there, and I know Cleveland is like the de facto saver, or closer, I should say, at this point. But there's a lot of OU fans out there that probably never want to see him throw another one of those splitters because that pitch could not find the zone at all last night.
9: Yeah. No, I mean, and again, for Mercurius, who Skip's got these talented freshmen, he's talked all about it all year that at all of his years of coaching college baseball that, you know, maybe one other freshman group that he's had it while he was pitching coach at University of Texas was as good as this group. But they, you know, when you're throwing 95, 96 as Rager and or Mercurius have, that's pretty good. And, you know, OU's Friday night starter to begin the year has really struggled and has not pitched hardly at all in this postseason. So I don't know if he can muster up a good performance if OU's going to need him, but it's a huge advantage to not have had to burn your pitching. Texas has basically used 3 starters all season long. That's all. They do have a closer that I think can go quite a few innings, but we'll see how Texas is going to have to pitch that because they're going to have to win 3 games to get out of Omaha or to get into the championship series.
10: You think Texas tries to take a page from OU and eat fried chicken before that matchup?
9: Now, what about fried chicken?
10: Well, they were talking about it on the broadcast last night. I guess that there was a point where Oklahoma was struggling and Johnson took them back. I don't know if it was when he was playing or one of his earlier coaching jobs where they started eating fried chicken and they started winning. So he made the team eat fried chicken, and that's when they started picking it up at the end of the season.
9: Okay, well, maybe that would work for us. Just start eating fried chicken.
10: I'm not afraid of that. Blindly. I'm not mad at it.
9: No. There's plenty of good places that we can – plenty of good places that we could do it. Omaha's cool, man. I walked into Rocco's yesterday right as soon as I got inside. A bunch of guys that listened to the show hooked us up with some Jell-O shots. The place was crazy crowded, and there are way more OU fans here than you would think, making a big presence. So I'm sure they will all stay around or maybe try to come back if they are able to advance and get into the championship series next week.
10: Yeah, that's outstanding. And like you were saying earlier, the they got a good chance to do it now because they're this far in without a loss. So they've got two losses to fool with. All right, so Skip Johnson implemented a highly successful tradition of fueling his team during intense practices with a diet of fried chicken and biscuits. Traces back to his junior college coaching days and became a rallying cry for the Sooners during this run for the College World Series.
9: Okay. Did they get gravy with the biscuits?
10: I don't see if they get gravy. I hope that they do. I hope they get at least some honey.
9: Yeah, a biscuit should be served with gravy. Should have

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2: This is 8,600 for Ole Miss. West Virginia's got 23,000. This is as of last night. Mark showed me a picture of it. Oklahoma at 31-39. Still in last place, but a way more respectable showing than... Oh, no, they're not in last place. Texas and Alabama both are behind OU.
3: Well, we do know that it is... Nothing is going to approach the total last year that LSU put on the board.
2: Is that the 68,000, almost 69,000? Oh, no.
3: Yeah,
2: that is LSU. That's last year's. I mean, the year before or another showing they had was 52,000. I mean, that's some serious legacy in the Jell-O shot competition.
3: They go back to 8,600 for Arkansas, 9,000 for Arkansas. This is when it was a more legitimate competition. But 68,888 Jell-O shots for LSU last year, That's ridiculous.
2: Didn't we have a guy sauce the number last year, too? Wasn't there a story about some rich booster that went in and bought a bunch of Jell-O shots? I don't think it was $150,000 worth. But
4: I think it was the Canes guy. I forget his name.
2: That is who it was. You're right. You're exactly right.
3: Well, I mean, if you want to, and I don't know if they just what they do with those shots, if they pass them out, but... You could buy them by the box yesterday, $100 for a box. People were pretty open to sharing when it came to the purchasing of the Jell-O shots. All right, Brad, what's going on today at Bush League?
2: Well, it's Taco Tuesday at Bush League Sports Tavern, so you can come in all day long and enjoy smash tacos with chips and salsa. I got to say, I have never had a taco with pickles on it. Corn tortillas, beef, lettuce, tomato, sand trap sauce, and pickles. I'm not mad at it. I just have never had a taco with a pickle on it. So if you want to try that, come in. I opted for the Wrangler burger, bourbon barbecue sauce, hot honey bacon, onion rings, and cheddar jack cheese. There's a whole variety of burgers you can choose from. Great wings, great chicken sandwiches. You want a salad, they've got several options of salads. So come in and have lunch with us and enjoy all the sporting events that are going on. Every World Cup match is going to be on in Bush League. And that includes tomorrow with a special celebration for England against Croatia at 3 o'clock featuring Guinness Ripple Machine with personalized engravings at $6 Imperial Pints. And then at 6 o'clock, OU Texas Baseball from the College World Series. So if you're looking for a place for all of your sports needs, they got you covered here at Bush League Sports in North Park Mall at 122nd and North May Avenue.
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13: Welcome back. It is the middle of the day show on a Tuesday. Brad is at Bush League Sports Tavern in the North Park Mall today. I am in Omaha.
14: I have my mic off.
13: Now that we've seen the aftermath of the Knicks winning the championship and all of the Knicks coverage that we're getting right now, including James Dolan prescribing some personal life behavior before the playoffs, some abstinence, are we not happy maybe that the Thunder just bowed out at the time that they did? Don't have to spare ourselves for a week's worth of Knicks glorification.
14: Well, that's assuming that the Thunder couldn't have beaten the Knicks in the finals series. I will say this. My rooting for the Knicks, and I know a lot of Oklahoma City people were, because of the aftertaste of the Spurs winning that Western Conference Championship Series, it was a pretty hollow victory, rooting for the Knicks and seeing them win. Kind of tired of seeing them on TV already. A little worn slick already of ESPN and the glorification of it. Congrats to the Knicks. Happy for them. Happy for Brunson. You know, all the things. But, yeah, I've kind of had my fill already, and I'm ready to move on to the draft next week.
13: I mean, the Thunder match up a lot better with the Knicks. I think that they could have dealt with Brunson maybe a little bit better than what the Spurs did, but and the Knicks were very good, and they were very hot, and they were playing very, very confidently. So credit to them for winning the championship. The draft is on us. I mean, it's here in a hurry. And so I think that, to me, this is one of the more interesting drafts that the Thunder have had. I mean, you have picked up some really good players for Oklahoma City in the area in which they're drafting right now. But their roster, I thought Brian Windhorst had a very good article this morning on ESPN, if you haven't read it, but it was the five biggest questions of the offseason. The number three, one of the biggest questions is what is Oklahoma City going to do with this roster? Are they really going to walk away from Dort, potentially Isaiah Hartenstein? And then how are they going to manage these three picks that they have coming up in the draft? So we're going to find the answers after that here very shortly.
14: We're still getting reporting that SGA is, and I don't know if this is direct reporting or it's just carryover from what he said at the end of the season and the exit interviews, but we're still getting reporting that he's going to bat for Lou Dort. To me, the most likely scenario is that they let Dort go. I just don't see how there is a mathematical way to make that work. And then it's going to be some combination of other things. I mean, that's what's interesting about the draft to me, is there are so many different options of directions that they could go. You mentioned this earlier, and I think this is the most likely scenario, that they try and turn this year's picks into future picks. But I think there is a world where if they've got a guy that they like well enough, why not try and package up and move up and get in the hunt for somebody? I don't think they're going to get in the top four, but they might get in the top six or seven, and maybe there's a guy that they like enough that they want to do that. But I still think that the most likely scenario is turning these picks into future picks when there's going to be a more pressing need for guys. But, yeah, there's so many different ways that this draft could go that I think the Thunder are a really interesting team this year come draft day.
13: Well, I think the first three picks seem like they're going to be fairly set. Boozer, DeBonta, and Peterson. I mean, can Oklahoma City move up to four? How willing would be other teams in the Western Conference want to be to deal with Oklahoma City? And could you get a guy like Caleb Wilson at 6'10"? Adds even more length and scoring ability.
14: Some of that may depend on what the Thunder are willing to package up with a pick. You know, they're going to have to clear roster spots. So are they willing to give you an Aaron Wiggins? Are they going to be willing to give you an Isaiah Joe? I mean, when you start seeing that kind of value.
13: I think the answer to those questions are yes.
14: Well, but I'm saying, I mean, when you start seeing that kind of value, all of a sudden, yes, it's a team I'm going to have to compete with, but all of a sudden I'm getting tools that I can compete with, so maybe I am a little more willing to hear that offer.
13: Yeah, I think it's going to take more than that. I mean, it'll probably take whatever. I mean, I guess to move up to four would be Memphis, into the Memphis spot.
14: I mean,
13: there's
14: is the
13: not
14: Thunder,
13: a lot of teams there that I don't know. That
14: is
13: wanna,
14: the Thunder going to be willing
13: I think
14: to package?
13: Do a lot of business. No, Chicago's. Sorry, Chicago's number four.
14: Thunder going to be willing to package Kaysen Wallace to somebody? Is he a guy that they feel confident that they can keep around? Are they going to be able to afford to pay him? Those are the options and the mathematics that Sam Presti's going to have to do to figure out exactly what he wants to do. Because Kaysen Wallace deserves to get paid.
13: if you lose Wallace and Dort, you have done a significant damage to your defense, the defensive shell.
14: 100%. But if you're going to lose one of them and not the other one, Dort is the guy, right? Even though he's not going to be worth the amount of money in the open market, probably that Cason Wallace would be, just because of his age. Dort is the guy that you've got to be willing to let walk. But I don't know. I mean, the things that I do know is that, according to reporting, Sam Presti has been reached out to by multiple organizations in the league about Chet Holmgren, and he has said no, no, no. So it's pretty safe to assume that the big three are going to be there. Beyond that, I'm hopeful that Isaiah Hartenstein is going to be around, but again, that's a math issue. Are they going to be able to do it? And then we get down to Barry Trammell's position of, if the team is going to sell in a couple of years, are they more willing to be more aggressive to go into that second apron? And if so, then that changes the mathematics on several of these things that I've just brought up.
13: Yeah. I think some exposure to the second apron is probably going to happen. I don't think it's going to be a lot, because it just is you get to the point where you're having to spend so much money. I think Lou Dort is expendable. I don't think Isaiah Hartenstein is expendable for next season, but I do think the Thunder kind of figured out that the answer to guarding Wimby is not Isaiah Hartenstein. And the answer to Garden Wimby may not be on the roster right now. Ideally, you would think it could be Chet, but that's not, you know, not physical enough there. So, but we'll have a lot to talk about with the draft coming up and all of the things that are going on there. Text line says, what does Chet need to work on besides bulking up and getting stronger? I mean, we've talked a lot about just the saying, it's very simplistic to say that Chet needs to bulk up. I don't know how much Chet can bulk up. Get stronger? Yeah, I think so. I think most of his issues to me that he needs to work on mechanically are getting a shot off more quickly, being able to put the ball on the floor a little more effectively. I thought he improved significantly in putting the ball on the floor from a year ago to this year, so he could potentially take another step there. But I think the shot needs to be able to get off quicker.
14: I co-sign both of those things fully, but I also think he needs to be talking to a sports psychologist, because I do think that there is a mental element to this. So working on getting a shot up quicker, working on being stronger on the dribble to put the ball on the floor, and to get his mind around the idea that whatever the mental block is that's there with him with Wimby and or the Spurs, he needs to be able to work on getting beyond it.
2: I do want to say, guys, that there's a lot of people out there, and I agree that Chet needs to, you know, bulk up and get stronger, but that's a thing for a guy like Chet. That's going to take multiple years, so I wouldn't expect him to come out looking just absolutely ripped for game one of this upcoming season.
13: Good point. What is I don't know. What do we want to call Chet's weight? Is he 200 pounds, 205, 185? What is it?
2: Maybe 200. I'll look it up and see what they have him listed as.
13: His defense, again, at the rim was, to me, at its worst all season long in the series against San Antonio. So his strength at times has been good. I think that the other things on the offensive end of the floor are what there is. Again, like if you say, okay, one of three things is going to happen in the offseason. Chet's going to show up ripped, weighing 225. I agree with Preston. That ain't happening.
14: Right.
13: Don't even think that that's possible. Chet being able to put the ball on the floor, having a little bit of a pump fake game and a pull-up jumper that can make his offense go, average points per game, go up 3 or 4 points, I think that has a chance. Getting the three-point shot off a little bit more quickly, that has a chance. But I think that you're not going to turn Chet, I mean, without the help of a magic wand, into something that he's not.
2: He's 208 pounds. So, I mean, look, if he shows up for game one and he's 215, you got to take that. I mean, that would be very good for Chet.
14: I really think that a big part of it is mental. He definitely could use to be bigger and thicker and stronger, but I think a big part of it is mental. And you look at what he did all season long and all through the playoffs until that series, and he was great. He had he had a career year this year. He was an all-star. He was all defensive team. He did everything that that you would want to see a guy develop into. And he's playing a role on this team. And with a healthy J-Dub, he doesn't need to carry as much of the weight. So, yes, do we want to be able to count on him if we get into another injury situation like we did this year? Absolutely. But, again, I know that there's a couple of people that get mad when I say it's knee-jerk, but I think wanting to get rid and move on from Chet after the year that he had, because he had a bad series against San Antonio, is knee-jerk. I'm sorry. There's a reason all these teams in the league are calling Sam Presti saying, how can we get Chet? We want to do a deal with you.
12: I felt, when I heard that yesterday, Brad, I really felt like that was team propaganda.
14: It might be. It very well could be, but it is out there. The reporting is out there a lot. But why? What motivation does the team have with that propaganda other than trying to rein the fan base in line, the part of the fan base that wants to see the Thunder get rid of him? Because I don't think they're not going to be instigating more of a trade market than they already have. And if they don't want a trade market, then why are they advertising that he's not available?
12: Well, I don't know how much mental, you know, warfare is going on here, but I mean, we have people texting us and agreeing with you on this, is that some of this is mentally, you know, is kind of Chet's own doing. I mean, if he opens up the, you know, whatever Zach Lowe podcast, it's not, again, it was attributed to Zach Lowe, but I saw it on Hoops Hype. It wasn't any on his social media. It just says, hey, Oklahoma City has said, we're not trading Chet. He's too good. You know, that can kind of potentially boost his, I don't know, you know, that's my thought of it, is that we rarely hear any kind of information out of Oklahoma City when it comes to trades. I mean, and this leak could be coming out of other organizations, is that, hey, we look, could. We'll take that off your hands.
14: That's what I was going to say, is that he could be talking to other teams that said, hey, we reached out to the Thunder because we're interested in this guy, and they said, no, go, he's not available. So it is possible. I agree with you that Sam Presti does not let stuff like that get out. I just don't know that there's a huge upside other than what you just said, that maybe it is a bit of a confidence boost for him. Hey, the organization's got my back.
2: And I think one of the other big things for Chet this offseason, guys, is working on the release of his shot. Instead of it taking 30 seconds for him to get up a shot, work on getting that thing out quicker.
14: Yeah, there's no doubt about that. And that is something he could work on. Being able to put the ball on the floor and being able to get his shot off quicker are things that he could work on. And I think he will work on if he feels like, and the team feels like, that is important enough. And, if we can sit here and see that, I think that the organization can too. That's something they can help him with, that he can work towards. It may not be perfect after one off season, but if he puts the work in and he's shown the willingness to do that, then he could absolutely get better in those elements of the game. But it's going to take a lot for him to get beyond the mental block that he's got with the Spurs team for whatever reason.
12: Yeah, that's. But you want to develop the positive things on the other teams. So the Thunder saw Wimby get beat. I think that there'll be more on the book on him about, you know, what you can do to defend him next season. So we'll see how that works. All right, tell us what's going on at Busch League.
14: It's Taco Tuesday at Busch League. Come in and enjoy smash tacos all day. If you are a World Cup fan, they've got every match in the tournament on in Busch League. They've got televisions everywhere. I mean, this is, if you're a football fan, if you're a regular season basketball fan, there's nowhere better you're going to find than Busch League to come in and watch sports, because you can see every game as it's on. And then they pick a game that is the sound on game that the entire restaurant is able to hear. And tomorrow, that is going to be the England-Croatia match at 3 o'clock, and then the Oklahoma-Texas game from the College World Series at 6 p.m. Those will both be sound on. And then a full weekend of World Cup action. Come in and enjoy it. Great food. It's a great atmosphere. It's a great place. Busch League Sports Tavern, North Park Mall, 122nd and North May Avenue.
12: Now, are you saying it's going to be OU Texas tomorrow night?
14: Well, that's what they're saying. I didn't know if I misunderstood that there was a reason for that. But I thought that we didn't know who it was going to be until after today.
12: We don't. unless they know something we don't. But, that's a basically a pick'em game tonight between Texas and Georgia. So, again, one of those two teams to be leaving Omaha, it was team that had a really good chance to win it going in. All right, we'll be back. We'll take phone calls, 405-900-9957, the Lucky Star studio line. You can also get in on text line, Johnny's Charcoal Broiler. Thanks for the texts that have been sent in so far today. 405-900-9957, middle of the day show on the Sports Animal.
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22: So one of the most common reasons that people come into ClearSight is that they can't see their cell phone. 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They're tired of reading glasses. They don't like bifocals. They want to go back in time where they didn't have to have that hassle.
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22: And so what's really cool is that not only can we get people that near vision back that they wanted, we can get them improved vision in general. So yeah, they can see their cell phone, which is awesome, but we also make people feel more confident when they're driving. They can see street signs better. They can just see the world. It's like going back in time.
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12: Welcome back to the middle of the day, Shawnee, Tuesday. Days of the week are a little off for me, and especially when Preston tells me that White Fire is on the phone. It makes it feel like a Friday when we get a call from White Fire, but it's just a Tuesday. White Fire, what's up?
1: Oh, not much. I got a basketball question for you. What do you think is the best basketball pass?
12: Ever? Or right now?
1: Anytime.
12: I'm going to go with Bruce Lee 1, Michael Jordan 2.
1: No, what is the best basketball pass?
12: Brad, you're going to have to help me.
14: Well, I mean, he's talking about which pass, like a bounce pass, a full court throw.
12: Oh, okay.
14: I like the iHeart's no look behind the back dime is one of my favorites. White Fire.
12: I'm going to go for the two handed chest pass. The old standard.
1: What I think is the bounce pass, because you can get through a lot of traffic. But that's just my what I think. And I got a second question, not a question, but back on the Thunder. When they was in that last series, I thought they were shooting too many have-to shots. What I mean by that, you got a want-to shot and you got a have-to shot. Have-to shot is 10, 9, 8, 6, 5, and then you got to shoot it, right? You don't get as good a shot because you got to shoot it quick. So, that's what I think.
14: I thought the Knicks did a lot of have-to shooting in the finals, too.
1: Well, if you make them,
12: I think that's pretty good analysis. Fire.
1: Say what?
12: I think that's pretty good analysis. I mean, the Thunder did let the shot clock kind of wind down on them a bit, and they weren't. They did find the ball in their hands at times because it was stagnated by Wimby's presence. So yeah, that.
14: Well, you know what I agree with you. They didn't flow like water is what they didn't do. And I
1: That's
14: think
1: exactly
14: they
1: right.
14: did not. A special advisor, White Fire, on the staff.
1: And I thought they were standing on the 3-point-2 line a little bit too much. I can understand one or two guys standing out there, but I know there's isolation, don't get me wrong. But, you know, if you move and cut to the basket more, they'll get it figured out. So.
12: Good advice. I agree. I think they will as well.
1: So
14: Whitefire, how's the recording?
12: Fire.
14: Hey, do we have
1: I'm
14: any update
1: on it, dude.
14: Okay, all right. Just making sure. Making sure we're still making some progress.
1: I'm on. As soon as I get a song or two recorded, I'll send it to Mark or whatever here, let you hear it.
14: Okay.
1: It's going to be
14: all
1: good,
14: right.
1: Man.
14: Looking forward to it.
12: I can't wait.
14: Thanks for calling, man.
12: I couldn't hear him. I'm sorry. I didn't know that he was asking what the best basketball pass was. I did not comprehend.
2: No one went with the alley-oop.
14: Oh, the alley-oop would have been a good call. I like that. I love that no-look pass that iHeart has developed. And Jay Will's gotten pretty good at it, too.
12: Yeah. No, the lob might have been a good one, but... White Fire is always thinking at a level that's just a little above. So I apologize for not following him on that. Would have been a little bit better. Let's go to Shad, big comedy event for Shad on Saturday night. What up, Shad?
3: What up, man? Yeah, it was. It was awesome, man. We packed the house, tore the roof off that place.
14: Now the
12: sweet,
14: the what was his name? Agent? The agent? He didn't get arrested, did he?
3: No. Calamar White made it back home to Atlanta, man. He made it back home just fine.
14: He was impressed with the response time by the Edmond PD.
3: Oh my gosh, man! They got there quick. She was on the phone. Her mom was on a cruise, and he was trying to get a hold of her mom. And oh man, it was crazy. Anyway, yeah, the cops showed up in a heartbeat, and he never broke character, man. I was sitting there like, wow. It was, pretty impressive for sure.
12: So he just convinced the police that he was leaving, that there was nothing more to see here. His work was done. And they were good with that?
3: He was just there. He was just there with the complaints, man. He needed to get the complaints to the correct person. That's his job. That's what his company does. And we got the complaints there, so we're good to move on down the road.
12: Okay. Did he air the grievances fairly well?
3: Yeah, man. You have to check them out. It's at Agent Ratliff on Insta. But, yeah, there's two here in the city that we just cut on Friday, and they're both pretty awesome, man. I had no idea how well-known the guy was. We showed up at Penn Square Mall, and it was like the Black Elvis showed up, man. They were all over him.
12: Well, that would be worth seeing, I think, the Black Elvis. It would be pretty good. Shad, anything else, man? We appreciate it.
3: Yep, I was going to say, man, if White Fire ever saw White Chocolate's behind-the-back elbow pass, man, it'd blow his mind.
12: White Chocolate and White Fire are related in some universe.
14: I think that White Fire is too old school for that fleshiness. I think he likes the chest bounce pass.
12: Yeah, he's a man of skill. Let's go to Joe. Getting Joe in here. What's up, Joe?
4: What's up, guys?
14: Hey, Joe.
12: What's up?
4: Hey, you guys have probably talked about this, so I apologize. Everyone's talking about the trade for Chet Holmgren this morning on First Take, that kind of thing. Get your thoughts on it. What do you think?
12: It's not happening. I don't think the Thunder are going to trade him. I don't even think it's a consideration.
14: Okay, I guess he's gone. Yeah, I mean, talked quite a bit about that. Sam Presti said not interested. The reporting is out there that teams have reached out to the Thunder looking into the availability of Chet Holmgren, and Sam Presti's answer is he's not available.
12: I mean, I think the Thunder are always constantly evaluating everything all the time. They're talking about that all the time. At the number that you're going to pay Chet, I mean, you're going to have to get some production or you're going to be in a bad spot. So I think going into the contract right now, it's not going to – his performance isn't going to be so bad where he devalues that contract. I mean, if it is a weird deal and he's just not going to be able to recover from this series – I mean, if you go back and you look at LeBron in LeBron's first series with the Miami Heat against the Mavs, I mean, he was brutal. Now, LeBron had been incredible before that, but I think that did help transform into a much mentally tougher player and more of a student of the game. It was pretty transformative for him because he went on to win championships after that, but that was a struggle for him against the Mavs in the Dirk series. So I don't think Sam Presti would be the last guy to make a rash reaction to that. All right, Brad, tell us what's going on at Bush League.
14: Bush League Sports Tavern, North Park Mall. They have got every single World Cup match on, so if you're looking for your World Cup headquarters, this is it. They're going to have the College World Series game tomorrow evening between Oklahoma. They're predicting Texas, I guess, but they're going to have whoever Oklahoma plays on with the sound on at 6 o'clock tomorrow evening. They do happy hour every day from 3 to 6. They've got World Cup specials for all of the matches. And they also have these golf bays in here. You can book those online, $40 an hour for weekdays, $50 for the weekend. 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I highly recommend the Wrangler Burger. Lou and I both gave it a thumbs up. So you could come in and try that or one of the other great things on the menu at Bush League Sports Tavern, 122nd and North May in North Park Mall.
12: All right, very good. We will take a timeout. 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Come for fun, play to win. Oklahoma's original on Highway 9, just a little bit east of Norman. We will return with another hour of the Middle of the Day Show right after this.
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14: It's Tuesday, middle of the day show on the Sports Animal. Mark is in Omaha at Rocco's, home of the Jello Shot Contest for the College World Series. I am at Bush League Sports Tavern in North Park Mall. Got another hour to go on the middle of the day show. We'd love to talk to you. 405-900-WWLS. You want to call us on the Lucky Star line? You want to text us on the Johnny Charcoal Broiler Text Nation line? You can do either of those. How long are you going to stay, Mark? Are you there as long as OU's there? Are you coming home after tomorrow night's game? What's your plan?
12: Coming back. He's got stuff that we have to do this week, but may come back next weekend.
14: Where were you when Coach Switzer and Coach Stoops were riding in the pedicab? Why weren't you posted up in between the two of them?
12: I was in Oklahoma City. That was Saturday.
14: Oh, okay. All right.
12: Not yesterday.
2: I'm surprised Mark wasn't on the private jet with Coach Stoops yesterday.
12: I would have always loved to get on the private jet, but I was not invited on the private jet.
14: You got to carry a pretty good draw of water if you're going to get on the PJ. That's what I say.
12: Yeah.
14: And I would be impressed if you did, but I'm just saying, like I would never expect. Not only have I never been on one, I don't expect to ever get on one in my life.
12: Oh, no, you can get on one. That's for sure. But no, those guys, Coach Switzer made it to both games. He was there last night, too.
14: Nice. Good for him, man. He's got it going on now. So Oklahoma will play.
12: He should be rewarded excellence in jello shooting for an 88-year-old to be in there soon to turn 89 in the next 3 months. To be doing jello shots is pretty impressive.
14: I got to tell you, Coach Switzer met my daughter the other day. And
12: yeah.
14: My wife said, this is Barry Switzer. Do you know who this is? And my daughter said, OU football coach? And apparently the coach was very impressed. He told her that most young people don't remember who he is. And so he was very impressed.
12: Good. Yeah.
14: Yeah. I said, that's good to know. Okay. So I want to talk about this Brendan Sorsby thing. We got a plot twist last night. We woke up this morning to the news that Brendan Sorsby is going to enter himself into the NFL supplemental draft after the Big 12 filed that federal suit to be able to basically operate the way that they should be able to operate. I said this last week. I don't remember another sports story in recent memory where 99% of the world was on one side of it, that there were that many people gathered together on one side of the argument, and then you had Sorsby and his people and Texas Tech and Ken Paxton. That is it on the other side of it. It's absurd to think that a conference cannot set the standard. I think that what Gettner Drummond said about it was absolutely right, that you're in the conference by choice. There's always the option, if you don't want to follow the bylaws, to go on and get out of it. And that was evidently the way the ruling was going to come down, and finally Texas Tech figured that out. Brendan Sorsby now going to become the NFL's problem. I find it somewhat ironic, Mark, that the thing that got him in trouble and the thing that is somewhat controversial just in sports in general is this issue of gambling. And I know there's a lot of people that take issue with it. I don't. I would rather see it out in the open and regulated and make it so that we could catch someone like Brendan Sorsby when he's, I mean, it's hard if he's going on and registering under other people's names, but at least there is a better chance of catching it than if he was just betting with some guy down the street that happens to be a bookmaker. But it's interesting to me that the controversy, the troubles all stemmed from a gambling issue. Meanwhile, the problem that college football, and frankly now the NFL, is going to battle with is the trust issue. And can you trust that this guy doesn't have a side in a game that he's playing in? Meanwhile, the gambling operations themselves need that trust just as much as the athletics do, right? They can't run a trustworthy and dependable gambling service if you don't know if a player is involved in gambling or manipulating the numbers in gambling. So I don't think this is the last issue that we're going to see. I think this is a problem that's going to have to be dealt with, but I don't know if I think this is going to be a regular problem, and I think it helps that Brendan Sorsby is not going to be able to play college football. I think setting the precedent that he got in trouble for this, the cardinal rule, he broke it, and we're going to give him another chance, would only set the table for somebody else to do it. I'm hoping that the way this thing played out is going to be to the benefit of college sports and everybody else involved.
12: It's 100% going to be the benefit of college sports, because I understand that, you know, hey, for Tech, it is a good thing that he was declared eligible. Tech had another big, long statement today from Cody Campbell trying to, again, reiterate its side of the story and how they're the good guys here. They're just trying to help a guy out, all that. I just don't believe it. But you have to have accountability when it comes to the rules. You can't just run to a friendly court and get a ruling and therefore get your way. There has to be some standards set where everybody plays by the similar rules. And so I think that Brett Yormark in the Big 12, I've always liked him. I think he does a good job, but I thought that, you know, there was a lot of pressure on him from Tech just to let this stand and not get in the way of it. And I think that after talking to all the rest of the teams in the league, they at least took a stand on this, is that we have to have some rules that we abide by, even though I think, hey, Tech wouldn't have been the only school to handle it this way. There would have been others that I think would have gotten behind that ruling and certainly held a player to a two-game suspension and let him play. But I think that everybody has to learn here that, hey, look, we do need rules, and if there's punishment for these type of activities, you just got to put up with it.
14: So you've been banging the drum for a long time, as long as anybody that I know, about the conferences stepping in and taking control away from the NCAA. I mean, it's not like the NCAA has much of any kind of control when it comes to college football anyway, but what little bit is there, that the conferences are going to step in and take that away and control themselves. How do you see this playing into that storyline, and how does that move forward to a world where the SEC is completely self-governing, or maybe there's an alliance of the conferences collectively that are governing the sport as a whole?
12: I think there's just too many different interests when it comes to the NCAA. Like, the NCAA 30 years ago had a little bit of power, and college football, for the most part, is not the sport that where, you know, two major television networks have pledged most of their money in a couple of different spots. And so what used to be Division I, 130 teams, now really is, you're talking about 16 SEC teams, 16 Big Ten teams, and then kind of everybody else comes after that. So,
14: how much incentive for the SEC and the Big Ten is there to see a world where collectively the conferences come up with a power structure where they control the sport themselves, considering the amount of money that they've got in their TV deals versus what the Big 12, the ACC, the other conferences have, and there potentially being a place where they would have to figure out another way to share that revenue?
12: Okay, are you asking me how much that they owe to teams outside their groups?
14: No, I'm asking what motivation is there when they're making the amount of money that they're making. If you wanted to reset the table and say, we're gonna create this body, we're going to govern college football ourselves, and we're going to go to more of an overall regulation of the sport, it seems like there's a little bit of a conflict, not conflict of interest, but a direct competition with themselves, because all of a sudden these other conferences and these other schools that are going to play under that umbrella are going to want more money than what they're getting just on their current TV deals. So is the SEC going to want to share what they're making?
12: No, they're not. They're not going to want to share what they're making. You know what I mean? I think that they're going to be pretty greedy when it comes to it. And it's showing right now. They're not going to share with the Big Ten and the rest of college football that wants to get into college football playoff to 24 teams or 26 teams. They're saying no. They're holding it all up because they don't want to give up the ESPN TV deal. So I think it's going to be every man for themselves.
14: I
12: think that it's more towards what the president of Georgia that was talking about, you know, in this most recent meetings is like, we'll run our own stuff. We're not afraid to do it.
14: Is college football better off, though, if you've got a completely separate entity that is the SEC, a completely separate entity self-governing that is the Big Ten, likewise the Big 12, the ACC? Is that better than if there was an overall organization that was competing with each other for a national title every year?
12: Yeah, that's a great question. Can the SEC market itself enough to just make it that is what's, you know,
14: I liken it to the NFC or the AFL versus the NFL, and you could have champions, but there was never really a champion until they started playing the Super Bowl. And so I wonder, is there a world where we would be accepting of, well, this team won the SEC, this team won the Big Ten, but they didn't play against each other for an overall title? I think we've grown up in a world where that's expected. And so I wonder if you have these individual organizations that are not competing with each other, but theoretically in competition with each other, how accepted that would be as there being a true title holder.
12: I don't know. I think the money would be on the table that the Big Ten and CC could work something out where, you know, it depends on who you're going to invite to the party. Are you going to have a playoff of four? You know, I don't know. I think if you really are interested in what's best for the entire sport, then you include the other teams in that playoff. You get to 24.
14: Right.
12: I mean, if you're interested in the sustaining of other programs outside those leagues, but we're coming. This is coming soon. I mean, it's coming soon. Is that there's going to be a lot of college football teams, and maybe even a couple in the Big Ten, probably not the SEC, that can't compete. That are just going to say, "Hey, look, we're, you know, it doesn't behoove us to continue to play where we have a $45 to $50 million roster commitment every year for the sport."
14: And they're probably not going to be that competitive anyway. So that's the other part of the question that I have is, when it comes to NIL money, when it comes to the quote-unquote salary cap, revenue share, whatever you want to call it, regulating that, obviously the conferences could do a better job of controlling that and saying, if you're going to play, these are the bylaws that you're going to play under. Sort of like the Texas Tech deal with the Big 12. Like, you want to be a part of the club, these are the criteria that you have to meet to be in the club. So the conferences can set those. Will they set those and say, all right, LSU, you want to go this much above and beyond, we're not going to allow that to happen? And what kind of structure do they put in place to police that?
12: Right. Yeah, I don't know, but I think we're heading that way. We're heading that way pretty quickly.
14: One more thing on Sorsby. Whatever they paid him, and I don't know if we've had I know there have been rumors about what he was paid. I don't know that we know for sure what he was given. With this turn of events, is he going to have to give any of that money back? Or is he going to be able to keep the money? Or are they going to have to go to court to try and recoup the money? Because and what grounds is that going to be under? Like, this is another example of where NIL is just out in the Wild West, and I don't really know, is there even a grounds that they could go back and try and get the money that they gave him up front?
12: Well, I don't know what the contract says, but I'll tell you this. I don't think there's any way they gave him up front the entire amount of money. I just don't think that's possible. I think a lot of that money depended on playing games and game checks and monthly checks, and I do know the way that some NIL contracts are drawn up. I've seen more than a few, but I've not seen all of them. So I think that whatever he was doing, if there was a signing bonus, gets the signing bonus. If there was a monthly check while he was working out the last couple of months in Lubbock with Texas Tech, he gets that. After that, now that he's entered the supplemental draft, he's no longer on Texas Tech's payroll. So I think the rest of that money doesn't happen.
14: It is plausible that they gave him as much as $1 million as a signing bonus, right? That they were just going to have to walk away and write that off?
12: Sure. Yes.
14: That's crazy. I mean, that's almost hard to believe.
12: Okay. A court's going to look at this very specifically, and they're going to say, what services did you, what did they sign you for, and what did you do? I mean, so when he signed it and showed up, that justifies the right for the signing bonus. By going to practice and doing those type of things and getting a check, I mean, he's earned that kind of wage. So
14: would you want to go to the mat with allegations of fraud because he potentially signed these under fraudulent means that he knew that he had broken this rule of college?

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1: Headline, Minneapolis Teachers Union Chief admits elected officials are in anti-ICE signal chats. Marsha Howard tells Al Jazeera that government officials participate in signal groups coordinating ICE resistance activities. 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
2: And he's visiting LSU, and you want him to come to Tech. I mean, $1 million signing bonus? Well, let's get it done. You know what I'm saying? I mean, so you have to out-recruit these other teams, and in order to get a guy, I think you're going to – you'd be better off saying, here's your package. It's competitive rather than, well, if you do this and if you do that, and by the way, we're the ones controlling whether you play. No, I don't think we'll see a whole lot of incentive-laden contracts.
3: When Ricky
2: right
3: Williams
2: now what we're seeing is – right now, there's no expense. Like, this is, I mean, it's, you know, it's not the cheap plan, right? I mean, nobody's trying to rein in money at this point. I mean,
3: when Ricky Williams signed
2: championships
3: with the Saints after he was drafted by them, remember it was that incentive-laden contract, and the players' union lost their mind about it. They didn't want that, and some of that was what you just said, Mark. The team is in control of how much and what situations you're going to get to play under, and so they have some say in how well you're going to be able to perform. The primary difference is, though, there's no players' union for college players, so could you get agents to be willing to go for that? Would college-age kids be willing to go for it? You know, you win a national title, you win a conference title, there could be incentives along the way. I could see where that would be beneficial to the schools, but I don't think there's any benefit to the players, especially based on the system as it exists right now.
2: Incentive-laden contracts are really most prevalent in the NFL, and it's crazy because the NFL, I think, of all the sports, has the worst collective bargaining situation is, you know, when it comes to guaranteed contracts and those type of things. Because the guarantees on a lot of NFL contracts are very, very low. And therefore, players do get paid on incentives. And I'm not saying that that's bad for the sport because I like players going out there having to earn it. Sometimes in the NBA, when you sign a $250 million contract, it's a little easier to take a couple nights off. On all these contracts right now, the reason that you're not going to have incentive-laden contracts is because the schools can't help themselves but to pay these guys an immense amount of money. The University of Miami bought a player out for $6 million and paid him another $3 million to be their quarterback this year. It is no financial – there's no financial common sense to this or prudence, and the people that have themselves to blame – are the people that are paying the money. I mean, if you go look at the Athletic today, there's an article talking about the fact that this came down the pike last year. Is that, and remember talking to Chad Weiberg, we had him on the show. Are you guys hopeful that you can pay the football roster out of the settlement? Yes, we would like to do that. We would like other schools to do that, where we are not responsible for having to go out and pay, in essence, NIL contracts that are not NIL contracts. They're just stipends. But that's not happened, you know.
3: And just for due diligence,
2: quarterback and players and all that type of stuff last year, they paid. You know, I don't know that they can sustain that for multiple years. But the schools against the schools, the bidding war is what's creating the inflation out there for college football players right now. Nobody else.
3: Just for due diligence, we also, and this doesn't get talked about enough, I think, in this conversation, that you got this instance. I mean, it's very visible, the situation with the Duke quarterback. But we also have schools paying $50 million plus, $75 million plus buyouts for coaches that they brought in that didn't perform. And so it's not just the players that are taking advantage of the system as well.
2: Sure.
3: So, you know, it's the colleges and the programs being willing to throw, and probably the fans. The fans may be ultimately the most responsible because they're the ones that demand it. I don't care if he's got that much left on his buyout. Get rid of him now. We got to win.
4: By the way, guys, it sounds like Mike Florio of Pro Football Talk is reported that Tech is not going to go after Sorsby for that money. They've already paid him.
3: Did he have a number?
4: I'll have to go back and check. We just got a few texts and calls on that. So
3: okay,
2: I don't think they'd win. I don't think they'd even one. It would be a bad look for them PR wise.
3: Right.
2: Two, they're not going to win. Like if I'm going to sue somebody, I usually want to win. You know, I mean,
3: well, yeah, you're throwing good.

0: money after bad at that point if you know you're going to lose going into it. But, I mean, it does seem somewhat fraudulent to me that he signed an agreement knowing that he had broken a rule that is supposedly non-negotiable until a court got involved in it about gambling on the team that you play for. Let's take a break. Yeah. Cameron, hold on through the break. We'll get to you on the other side. It's the middle of the day show on a Tuesday. Mark is at Rocco's in Omaha. We'll hear more and talk more about Oklahoma and the College World Series on the way. I am at Busch League Sports Tavern in North Park Mall. It's Taco Tuesday. Smash tacos all day. Tomorrow, be here for England versus Croatia at 3 o'clock. OU versus whoever they play in the semifinals at 6 o'clock. And all of the World Cup matches. 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
0: Middle of the day show on a Tuesday. Mark Rogers in Omaha for the College World Series at Rocco's. Oklahoma plays tomorrow at 6. They get the day off. You going to be there for the game tomorrow, Mark?
13: No, I'll be back. I'm not at Rocco's. I'm at the hotel now. Rocco's okay. Would be a zoo to be there. I was in there last night before the game, but it is it's pretty crazy in there. It's pretty much human to human.
0: I thought I heard people doing Jello shots behind you, so I guess that's just in your room.
13: You might have. Yeah, okay, I don't know.
0: All right, just making sure.
13: They're already doing some Jello shots. We bottom one of the game today, no score.
14: The party just follows Mark everywhere he goes.
0: It does. That's true. I'm at Busch League Sports Tavern in North Park Mall. We'll tell you about them and what they've got going for the World Cup coming up in a couple of minutes. Let's go to the phones. Lugnut is on the Lucky Star line at 405-900-WWLS. What's up, Lugnut?
15: Please excuse my ignorance, gentlemen, but aren't the NIL deals not based on performance?
0: No, they're not. The question was, could they or should they be based on performance?
15: Well, I mean, if you've offered a guy $4 million to come to Tech, how are you able to make payments to him? I mean, it appears to me that, you know, once he agrees to $4 million, that's what you owe the kid, right? I mean, it's for him to show up and want it to where it was he couldn't say he played at Texas Tech or wear Texas Tech apparel or things of that nature.
13: Yeah, but the vetting of these NIL deals, they had a chance to make it hold its water, but it's not. I mean, like, the schools did it to themselves, not anybody else. They set up some holding companies and different things that basically didn't have to hold your feet to the fire on it being a true name, image, and likeness. So I don't know why this is up there that's difficult to grasp. You sign a contract, there are terms of the contract. I think now schools have learned that we better pay this out over time. If a guy leaves us early, we don't want to have paid him everything. Do you have to balance that with are we able to out-recruit somebody else for the terms that are in this contract? But players are going to have to pay to get him or play to get a majority of their contract.
15: So the original NIL is just the thing of the past in 50 words or less, right?
13: Yeah.
15: So it is a pay-to-play contract at this point, then?
13: Yes. I mean,
0: pretty much.
13: Schools are the only ones that have themselves to blame, yeah.
15: No, I guess, guess they're the ones who are going to have to police it then, right? I mean, no. I mean, looks like they didn't vet this quarterback very well. But, Mark, you know as well as anybody, and Brad, we talked about this the other day, but gambling's in your face everywhere, man. I mean, you can't tell me, and Kale wouldn't say if you took every phone from Oklahoma players and did a search history of how many gambling sites they would be on. You know,
0: but there's a difference. I mean, there's a difference between playing fantasy football, doing a March Madness bracket, even betting on the NBA Finals, and
15: that's
0: betting
15: not a gambling
0: on the.
15: Site.
0: But you know what I'm saying. Gambling on the sport that you play in, or a game specifically that you're involved in. That's what makes this one so above and beyond. And by the way, I agree that they ought to be able to, if they want to and they can do it responsibly, they ought to be able to bet on things that they're not involved in.
15: I mean, I get it that, you know, that's the taboo thing for the NCAA, but, you know, it's, like I say, it's anywhere you look, so I don't understand. But anyway, all right, guys, have a good day.
0: All right, thanks, man. I do one more postscript on the Soresby thing, Mark. I think it's interesting that Texas Tech is putting this. I found the Mike Florio story. Texas Tech's putting this down to, we were going to stand by him and he wanted to fight this, but if he was going to get in the supplemental draft, he only had through June 22nd, which means he only has one more week to do it, and he decided that it was in his best interest to do it. Now, you could buy that if you want to, and if you do, I got some oceanfront property down in McCurtain County that I could get my hands on for you, because I ain't buying that for a minute.
13: No, I'm with you. I agree with that.
0: If they thought that they could win this thing in court, they would still fight it. That June 22nd date wouldn't matter.
13: I agree. Totally agree.
0: All right, let's change gears a little bit. Let's talk some College World Series. Oklahoma with a great win last night against Georgia in Omaha. They will play tomorrow. How are you feeling at this point that they've gotten two rounds in and they still haven't lost? How are you feeling about their chances to get into the championship series? And if they do, how are you feeling about how they performed so far?
13: Well, I mean, it couldn't have gone any better than it's gone. I mean, Georgia did slow down their bats a little bit yesterday. That pitcher had some really good off-speed stuff and got them off balance. But you've only used two starting pitchers. You're in the winner's bracket game, which strongly favors OU and North Carolina's chances to get to the finals. And so you will have, you basically, I think, have tons of pitching left in the tank to be able to get through one more, if necessary, game, especially with all that hitting. Texas started three pitchers all year. Georgia really had two pitchers and then kind of a few other guys that could throw. Texas, to me, is a little bit more of a well-rounded team than Georgia, but they're not as explosive offensively. And they had a guy hit for the cycle yesterday. So you want to get past them, and then you get on to, I think you root for North Carolina or whoever's coming out of that side of the bracket to have to expend a little bit more of their pitching. Like, to get to the College World Series championship round without losing is big for your arms.
0: Well, and it's big no matter what, and the fact that they've gotten this far and they've not gone over to the other side of the bracket is a huge win for Oklahoma, considering this is a team nobody had their eye on coming down the stretch. And frankly, not only did we not have their eyes on them, we didn't think they'd win against Georgia Tech, we didn't think they'd win against Kansas, and all of a sudden they punched their ticket to go to Omaha, and they're still playing great.
13: Yeah.
0: I'm telling you, it's the chicken and biscuits. I'm going to believe it no matter what. I'm going to tout it from the mountaintops. Crimson fried chicken, I guess, is what they're calling it, according to Skip.
13: Okay. All right. You want to talk to Jansen?
0: Sure, of course. What's up, Jansen?
16: Hey, guys. What's going on?
13: What's up?
16: Not much. Hey, I was on the OU game last night, man. I don't think they can ask for anything better than two freshmen coming in and just shoving strikes two games in a row. But I do want to get y'all's opinion on something, not baseball really. This is for the Soresby deal. Is this kind of a haphazard way to look at this, saying like, oh, well, they're not gambling if they're used, you know, they're doing the NCAA bracket or the NBA finals or the fantasy football, but are we not opening the gateway here? I mean, is this not a similar thing of going, hey, why don't you guys try marijuana? Why don't you try cocaine? It's an addiction too. I mean, so I don't get it. It's,
0: No. I get your point, but let me.
16: You know what
0: let
16: I'm
0: me
16: saying?
0: Say, so, let me say guys. For the record, let me say for the record, the betting on the NCAA finals would be gambling. Playing fantasy football, doing an NCAA March Madness bracket, I mean, technically that's gambling because, you know, you're going to have some kind of an incentive in it. But that's something that everybody does. How many people do you know that have their kid fill out a bracket so they can play along? How many people have had a fantasy sports team with their kid? Maybe it is an indoctrination. Maybe it is normalizing something beyond when you should. But, I mean, people do it. And we're surrounded by point spreads and, you know, all of this gambling lingo. And we always have been. When I was a kid, Jimmy the Greek was on CBS Sports every Sunday morning talking about the lines and who was going to win and all this stuff. And that was way before it was even kosher, much less legalized. I get where you're coming from, that maybe you are opening up a pathway, but I don't know. I'm not that much of a stick in the mud to say that doing a fantasy football bracket or a March Madness or a fantasy football team or a March Madness bracket is going to create a degenerate gambler in somebody. I see where you might be able to make that argument. I don't quite get there with it. My point on it is, I think it's unrealistic in this world that even college athletics is making so much money off of gambling to say you can't gamble at all. If you're 18 and over, if you're legal in every other way, it'd be the same thing as saying you can't go drink a beer on a Saturday night after a game because you play this sports, you play on this team. If you're legal to do it, 21 and over, yada, yada, yada. I think there ought to be some parameters where they could still participate in it, but it does not violate the sanctity of their sport, if you'll excuse the term. Mark?
14: We might have lost him.
0: Did I put him to sleep? Okay. That's where I fall on it. I think that I'm not condoning the gambling, but I think that if it's going to be there and they're legal to do it in every other capacity, I'm okay with it. Betting on college sport, betting on college football, certainly betting on the team that you play for, those are no-goes to me. And that's why I felt so strongly about the Brendan Sorsby thing. Is, I mean, he violated the ultimate rule that you can't do. And then not only did he do that, he lied about it. He signed affidavits. I mean, they sit everybody in a room and go over the rules and say, if anybody broken these rules, yada, yada, yada. Of course, you're going to try and lie about it if you're invested in playing sports, but that doesn't make it any less of a lie. So that's where I appreciate your thought on it, Jansen. I just think that there ought to be a way for them to do it responsibly if every other element of it is legal. If you are looking for a place to watch the World Cup, no better place than Bush League Sports Tavern in North Park Mall. Great menu, incredible food items. They've got specials going on for the World Cup. They've got a queso special. 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Today is Taco Tuesday, smash tacos all day. And tomorrow, the Guinness Ripple Machine is going to be here for the England-Croatia match at 3 o'clock. Personalized engravings and $6 Imperial pints. And then Oklahoma baseball from the College World Series tomorrow evening at 6. Plus, everything else will be on. It's just those are the games that are going to have sound on throughout the restaurant. So if you're looking for a family-friendly place to come enjoy your sports, if you're looking for a place to have your fantasy football draft, this is it. It is Bush League Sports Tavern in North Park Mall at 122nd and North May Avenue. We got another segment to go. We will continue after this. 98.1, the Sports Animal and the Sports Animal app.
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12: Middle of the day show on a Tuesday. Mark, Brad, Preston Poole. Mark is in Omaha. I am at Bush League Sports Tavern in North Park Mall. I didn't get to talk to you guys after New York wrapped up the Larry O'Brien trophy. So much for teams trying to mandate whether their fans could sell their tickets to opponents or not. How crazy was the size of the New York contingent in San Antonio for Game 6?
13: And then the fact that they had they basically said that they could not, you know, you couldn't do that. I mean, I think all NBA teams have kind of tried to do it, but they did it in that, the huge spotlight of the finals, is that it's not really okay to say, yeah, you're 150 miles outside of our area. We're not going to guarantee your tickets are good.
12: Well, that's what I'm saying. I mean, yeah, there was a third or more of the arena, it looked like, for the trophy presentation. That place was packed.
13: There's no way there was a third of that arena. There was Knicks fans. I mean, I think the Knicks fans stayed. The Knicks fans were all, obviously the Spurs fans were out of there before the trophy presentation, but that place was not that full of Knicks fans.
12: I don't know. It looked pretty full to me. Maybe I was wide-eyed about it, but I couldn't believe at how many that there were that were there. It was funny to me because all the team, we talked about this with the Thunder, that all of these teams are trying to mandate, hey, you know, you're gonna lose your rights to your season tickets if we find out that you've sold. And I mean, I guess that New York money was way too enticing for people to say no when those guys started coming in and throwing around the money. And I gotta believe that like Ben Stiller and Timothy Chalamet and those people, you think San Antonio put them in the building or did they buy those tickets? How do you think they got in?
13: Well, it's a good question. I think they probably bought them, but I think that's a pretty empty threat, is we're going to take your season tickets away, especially if you've been a longtime season ticket holder. If somebody ends up sitting your tickets, I mean, you bought those tickets. I mean, I don't know how active they want to go searching for people that are spending $40,000 to $50,000 a year in season tickets. But if you're going to make all that money up in one, you know, with one sale, I mean, I kind of understand it. But the Knicks are a unique situation with a fan base that's got a lot of people that don't mind spending the money.
14: Well, guys, the whole thing with the 150-mile restriction thing is, so that was with Ticketmaster because they're the official, like, that's who teams partner with to sell their tickets. Like, if you go to thethunder.com to buy tickets, it redirects you to Ticketmaster. So if you're a Knicks fan, you can go around that by going to, like, a StubHub or any other ticket marketplace.
13: Well, and didn't Ticketmaster say that they were not going to honor that request on Saturday? I mean, Ticketmaster had to come out and make a statement that said that if you had a Ticketmaster ticket, you're getting in.
12: Yeah, I mean, how much money would Ticketmaster be taking away from themselves on their percentages and fees if those tickets were selling anywhere near the numbers that we were hearing?
13: Yeah, I mean, Ticketmaster said if you're outside 150 miles of San Antonio, you're getting let into the game. If that purchase was.
12: I mean, I once the money gets up to where it was that the New York Knicks fans were ready to throw around, frankly, I did not think that New York was going to win on Saturday night. I did not think that would be the closeout game. I guess that those fans, they wanted to go bad enough, and they felt like there was enough of a chance that they were willing to travel across the country to do it. And they were all there. Spike Lee, Chalamet, Ben Stiller. I mean, all the big fans that you see at all the games. Tracy Morgan, they were all there, and I did read, and I don't know if this is 100% accurate, but I read that if you noticed every time you saw Ben Stiller on camera, he was filming with his phone. I read that he had partnered with the team and was doing a documentary on this Knicks team and their run through the playoffs, whether or not it ended in a championship. He was putting together or working on a documentary about the team, and so that's the reason you saw him filming every time that he was on camera, because I never saw him on that he didn't have his phone in his hands.
13: I probably will not be checking that out anytime soon. Sorry. I've had enough of the post-Knicks championship coverage.
14: He's posted a lot of that stuff on his X account, too, if you want to go see some of the clips.
12: The cuteness factor is kind of over. I mean, I was still glad to see them beat the Spurs and take it out of their hands. But seeing them on every single television show and making the rounds, like I'm ready to get to the draft so we can start thinking about next season already.
13: Yeah, that was a lot. That was a lot. I was going to add something before I dropped off at the end of the last segment. I was talking about the proliferation of gambling and stuff like that. I mean, I do think that I disagree with Jansen on the slippery slope. I mean, it is ingrained in college athletics now based on ESPN's partnership with that, you know, ESPN bet, all those type of things that I think that to say there's no gambling whatsoever is going to be pretty hard to enforce. But I think you can enforce gambling on your own sport. And I think it should include not only your own team, but your own sport. If you're a college football player, you can't be gambling on college football games. Now, if you want to have an NFL fantasy team, that's fine. But really, probably it should go under the guise of all college sports. It's too easy to trade information. It's too easy to get involved in and some difficult type stuff. That's a line that shouldn't be crossed there.
15: And again, it's an issue of trust, and everybody, including the gambling sites, need that trust to stay intact for people to be willing to play the system. And I don't think it's too much to ask. And by the way, I'm completely in agreement with you. That's what I said after you were booted, that exactly what you just said. I think that they can bet on things if they're legal and of age to do it and they meet the other parameters that are in place, then they ought to be able to do it, except I don't think it's too much to ask for you not to gamble on your sport and certainly on your team.
13: Yeah, I think that that's going to have to be the way that it is, because it's too close now. It's not like it was, you know, in the Henry Hill Boston College point shaving days.
15: Yeah, no doubt. All right, Mark, drive safe. Coming back, I will talk to you on Thursday. Preston, appreciate you. Louis Elder, thank you. Bush League Sports, we appreciate you. If you're looking for a place to watch the World Cup, they got you covered. Guinness Ripple Machine will be here tomorrow at 3 for the England-Croatia game. That's the sound on game at 3 o'clock. Oklahoma's College World Series game at 6 will have sound on. And all through the weekend, including the USA-Australia on Friday afternoon at 2 o'clock. Come in. Bring your dad in on Sunday. Dads eat free from 11 until 3 on Sunday for Father's Day. So it's a great place. Start thinking about your fantasy football drafts. 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That will do it for us on a Tuesday middle of the day show. Barry Trammell coming up next on the Sports Animal.
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26: He's known as the ultimate in the sports universe. The man. 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
27: Hello, Oklahoma. Barry Trammell sitting in for Jim Traver. No Jim today. What a day to fill in for Jim. We've got the fever. We got the wave. We got the avalanche of OU baseball hysteria. All right, everybody, as you're driving or sitting at your cubicle or lounging on the back porch listening via the app, hands up to all who had on your bingo card that in mid-June the hot topic would be Skip Johnson's Sooners. I want to read an email. I got an email from a longtime reader of mine. He's sort of a riot, a super guy, David Pauly. He had a, he really had me, he didn't have me, I guess he did have me going. Here's what he wrote me today. Dear Barry, how delightful and totally unexpected it is to find new love at the ripe old age of 64. I had thought that such emotions were in the rearview mirror of my life, but I am overjoyed. And how cool is it that the object of my affection is a mutual acquaintance of ours? It's OU baseball, and I'm head over heels. Who'd have thunk it? I almost fell out of my chair because, let's be honest, there has been a long time between fervor over OU baseball and this very day. I was actually, during the World Series of 22, I was actually on vacation in Colorado. One thing you don't do, and haven't done in a long time, is schedule your vacation around college baseball. And then, lo and behold, I was up in the mountains of Colorado, and there the Sooners are in the World Series. But I'm around this time, so I'm not really certain how crazy everybody got over the Sooners. Do you remember, Preston? Did you pay attention? And 4 years ago, did people go gaga?
1: I don't think as much as now. Like, we obviously, Mark was just on, and he's up there in Omaha right now, and he said that there's way more OU fans up there this time around.
27: Good. That's good. You know, certainly got a good contingent of ex-coaches and whatnot.
1: Yeah.
27: Yeah, but I actually went to a funeral today. In Tecumseh, my longtime sports editor / managing editor, Ryan Sharp, super guy. His dad died, Ed Sharp, longtime Pottawatomie County man. And they had his funeral today in Tecumseh. And after the funeral, I'm standing in the lobby, and I had a fellow come up to me and introduced himself. And he had one question for me. He wanted to talk some OU baseball. So it's just stunning to me. Maybe it's a couple things. You know, we got a couple of monsters in terms of sports interest, right? The Thunder has taken over everybody's mind, especially this time of year. And, of course, Patty Gasso's Sooners. You know, the softball side of this, where, you know, approximately 1 million Oklahomans now consider themselves softball experts on everything from game strategy to, you know, umpiring to NCAA bracketing and all those things. You know, 3 years ago, 5 years ago, they didn't know if the ball was round or square, but now they can tell you every little detail about the sport. And then the last year, the Sooners go to the semifinals, get knocked out. And this year, stunningly, don't make the Women's College World Series. And now the Thunder fell short of expectations, don't make the NBA Finals. So we went through, it was a little bit of a dreary June, right? I mean, we were expecting, especially the early half of June, to fill up our time and our passions with the Thunder and the Sooner softball squad. And then kerplunk, they both went. And now, all of a sudden, here's this new phenomenon. It looks like softball. It seems to play a little bit like softball. Ground singles into center field take forever to get to the center fielder. The games go a lot longer, but it's similar. And then they got OU on the shirt, and they're winning, and everybody's gaga. I think it's cool. I think it is cool, but I just think it's very strange, and I'm interested to see if this can ignite some, can restore some interest. If you remember, you wouldn't remember, Preston, you're too young. There was a time when college baseball dominated the Oklahoma sports scene, particularly at OSU, because Gary Ward's Cowboys were always riding high. They had 16 straight Big Eight championships. They went to, I think it was 7 straight trips to Omaha and 8 in a 10-year span, 81 through 90. I think I got my numbers right on that. They made the championship game in 81 and 1990. In fact, they lost to Georgia in the 1990 baseball championship game. So they would play these great series in Stillwater or Norman, and occasionally at All Sports Stadium or Driller Park in Tulsa. They would have a Big Eight tournament at the fairgrounds. They would OSU was annually a regional host and annually just smoking people. Then in the 90s, OU caught some fire. One of the biggest crowds in All Sports Stadium history, I think it was Auburn, maybe in 94. Can't remember for sure. Maybe it's 90. I think it's 95, the year after OU won the College World Series. They had like 18,000 people for the regional championship game at All Sports, which did not seat 18,000. It seated about 12. And people were just everywhere, just a massive, massive crowd at All Sports Stadium. And that was 30 years ago, 31 years ago, and it just big time support for baseball. But what's happened since then? Well, Paddy Gasso, particularly in Norman, and then Kenny Gajewski and others before her, got softball going before her, before Kenny, Sandy Fisher had some great teams. So the softball became more and more infringing upon the Oklahoma sports psyche. And here comes the NBA to town. And by 2010, the spring meant the NBA playoffs were a staple. And just slowly over the years, the interest in college baseball subsided. Now, cowboy baseball in Stillwater still draws well. Frankly, Skip Johnson's baseball program has drawn pretty well these 2 years in the SEC. I give the marketing people at OU a big nod. I think they've done a wonderful job getting the crowds out. It's not, you know, when we first heard the news that OU's going to the SEC, I didn't think basketball would be affected much, and frankly, it hasn't been. I didn't think football, I thought football would have to get up to speed on some degree, but you know what? They did, and you know, they're as good as anybody in terms of just being able to stand in there and fight. It's a dogfight for everybody, and the Sooners don't take a back seat to anybody. I thought softball would dominate, and I don't know if it's dominated, but they've won back-to-back SEC titles. I thought the sport that might suffer the most would be baseball because the SEC is so crazy about baseball with the crowds, the support. It's, you know, you go to Arkansas or LSU or Mississippi State, or, you know, they've got 9,000 people at a game. But OU has really rallied and done a nice job. Their stadium's not as big as most of the SEC powers, but frankly, who cares about the stadium size? It's atmosphere that matters, and they've done a nice job at OU trying to get that thing going and doing it's not an embarrassment, is what I would say. I mean, nobody goes to Norman and say, what's going on? This is dead. It's just not as big. And Skip Johnson's put together a wonderful team. They got a shot at a national championship. If they win the NCAA title, we'll have to do another show repeating some of these things we've said, only talking through the prism of an NCAA championship. So it's been just a crazy, crazy spring when it comes to this baseball. What I want to hear from people today is this just a passing fancy? Is this just tonic for the wounds of no Women's World Series, no NBA Finals? Are you going to stick with this baseball team that you knew nothing about 3 weeks ago? I mean, nobody knew the names of Rager and Pocky and all those you know, those cool names. LeChance, who's fantastic, love him. But Harris, Walk, you know, those guys covering the outfield like Spider-Man. So lots to like about this OU baseball team, but we didn't know anything about these guys. I don't think that 1 month ago, I don't think I could have told you the name of one OU baseball player.
1: Well, I don't think a month or a month, 2 months ago, Barry, at this time, we'd even thought that OU baseball would be anywhere close to where they are right now.
27: Yeah, well, when you were about to talk, I said, I thought, when I said, I couldn't have told you the name of an OU baseball player. I thought you were going to say, a month ago, nobody would have asked.
1: Nobody. That probably too, yeah.
27: So it's interesting. But you know what's one thing about baseball that's underrated? I don't understand it. I probably could figure it out. Last 3 years, Men's College World Series, Omaha, Nebraska. 8 schools a year make it to Omaha, which means 24 teams have gone to Omaha the last 3 years. You know how many schools have accounted for those 24 teams?
1: It's probably got to be the same 5 or 6 every year for that. You're talking about the SEC?
27: Yeah, I mean, just, yeah. Or not, yeah. Well, for total, the whole field. Total, for the whole total, field.
1: I mean, I got to think it's got to be some, you know, a bunch of the same.
27: That's what I thought. That's what I always think. It's not 23.
1: Wow.
27: I think it's LSU that went the previous 2 years.
1: Yeah, they did. They did, yeah.
27: LSU's the only team that's been more than once in the last 3 years. It's a bunch of new faces. You got the TV on behind you, Preston. West Virginia's playing Troy. The winner's in the Final Four. The winner is in the Final Four of college baseball. It's crazy. We had UCLA getting knocked off by, was it Cal Poly, I think, knocked off number one UCLA. We've seen Southern Miss get a regional host.
1: Little Rock makes
27: the super regional. Played Troy, Battle of Trojans. College baseball's got something, a little bit of something going on in that there's a lot of parity. You know, baseball's sort of a random game. I told somebody today, if Major League Baseball went through the regular season and then played a tournament, like the regional format, the super regional, maybe the Dodgers would win it all. But they also could go out. Baseball's a random game. You know, if a great team plays a bad team, who's the worst? I don't know who's the worst team in Major League Baseball this year. I don't know. So, but let's say the Dodgers played the whoever's. Dodgers winning 2 out of 3 would be, well, that's about right. That's about what they would do. The horrible team, if the Thunder played the Nets this year, 50 times, the Thunder would win 48. Might win them all if they played all their guys. NFL, you know, if the Cardinals played the Seahawks 10 times, Seattle would win at least 8 or 9, maybe all 10. But you get to baseball, and it's a little bit more condensed. College baseball is no different. Things can happen. You know, pitchers are on or off. You know, you can hit a line drive to shortstop, or you can hit a 14-foot dribbler. The first one's an out, second one's an infield hit. Strange things happen. But there's a lot to like about what we're seeing in college baseball. I wish they would play faster. Sooners knocked out a pretty quick game last night. That Texas game, what night was that? Can't remember.
1: Was that 2 nights ago, I think?
27: I can't remember. Sunday. Yeah. Took for like 3 hours and 43 minutes. Took them forever. Texas, Georgia, I guess. But it is it's a phenomenon. So ride the wave. I mean, OSU fans, it's got to be excruciating to them because baseball's sort of their sport, right? They still draw really good crowds at Obrate Stadium. It's a sport that they embrace and claim and rightfully so, and now they've not been to Omaha. I think it's in 11 years. Was it 15 or 14? But more than a decade since OSU's been up there. They want to get back so desperately, and they got to live through this Sooner success. But it's an interesting phenomenon. It really is. So the story of Skip Johnson, and I've been saying it all season. I assume that the two best coaches

0: young mother who was stabbed to death at a bus stop in Virginia by a man who had more than 30 prior arrests, including for violent crimes, soft on crime policies, prosecutors who don't prosecute. 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This was an illegal immigrant.
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2: You got a huge advantage when you win that winner's bracket game like they did last night, because college baseball runs out of pitching quick. And tonight, is it tonight? Tonight, Texas and Georgia play and got to use up another 9 innings of their pitching. So, advantage Oklahoma. And if they can win, then all of a sudden they've, especially if you win tomorrow night, you got 3 day, you got 2 nights off, Thursday and Friday off, play Saturday in the championship series round, and you got rested pitching.
3: I mean, they could theoretically throw Rager again, couldn't they?
2: On Saturday?
3: Yeah.
2: Yeah. Oh yeah. 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Yeah. You know, it'd be even if you want a rooting interest tomorrow, cheer against North Carolina and cheer for either Troy or West Virginia, because that would require a Thursday game. 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
14: 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Then the score graphic comes up on the TV, and he's squinting at it like it's written in Greek.
15: Oh, I see where this is going. He blamed the TV, right?
14: He blamed the TV. He blamed the lighting. He blamed his phone.
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15: Now I watch the game like a normal person. 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I don't squint at things anymore, and

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8: 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Had some great weather over the weekend. Still wasn't too hot yesterday. Probably going to start warming up. But no Jim, but we still have what we call Traber's Take.
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8: We had an interesting, we had a very interesting day yesterday. And, the Brendan Sorsby saga has sort of consumed college football fans. Most people outraged that he was going to get to play. But and after the initial ruling, it looked like he was going to get to play. But in the same way that we never really run out of, I tell people, the reason college football contracts with coaches are silly is because the number of great coaches outnumber the number of great jobs. So why is the price so inflated for coaches Why are the contracts so one-sided? And I say the same thing about this. I think we have more great lawyers in this country than interesting court cases. Most of court is boring. But sometimes you get into some legal wrangling. And listen, I'm actually an expert on the judicial system because I'm probably one of the 2,000 to 3,000 favorite fans of Law and Order. So I've watched so much Law and Order, I feel like I've got a virtual law degree. So I feel exquisitely qualified to speak on this subject. But what we saw yesterday was the Big 12 legally, judicially, outflanking Texas Tech. What happened if you saw it in the morning? We had the NCAA filed a formal appeal to expedite that appeal to wipe out the injunction that Brennan Sorsby got. But what we saw was the Big 12 maneuvered a legal wrangling that really put Texas Tech and Brennan Sorsby on its heels. Remember what happened. Tech gets the injunction. The Big 12 gets all worked up. Tech sort of got its dander up, called in some favors. The Texas Attorney General, Ken Paxton, I think his name is, running for U.S. Senate, got a lot of things on his mind, a lot of trouble. Might have done something silly, and I think he did. He basically said, hands off, Big 12. You coming after this guy now, it's illegal, and there will be repercussions. Well, in law and order terminology, that's called opening the door. And his declaration opened the door for the Big 12 to go to federal court and seeking a declaratory judgment that it has the authority to establish and administer its own eligibility rules. In other words, it said, we're not suing anybody yet, but we've not taken any action yet. But when we do, we feel like we have the legal right to do that, and here's why, and we want you to confirm that because we've already been accosted by the Texas Attorney General. I had lunch yesterday with Michael Lauderdale, who is a prominent attorney here in town with McAfee and Taft. Just my dumb luck that we had lunch an hour or two after the Big 12 filed this case. And this is 5 hours before Brennan Sorsby says, I'm going to the NFL. But Michael Lauderdale told me, he said, this is a very, very intelligent move by the Big 12. It's a fabulous legal maneuver because it puts the Tech and Sorsby and Paxton sort of on the run. Federal court's going to supersede state court, district court. He said, I think it's a great maneuver. And lo and behold, 5 hours later, Brennan Sorsby throws up his hands and said, I fought this enough. I can't not play. I got to play football. I'm going to the supplemental draft. So here's what we do today. If you don't like what's been going on with Brennan Sorsby, if you don't like how Texas Tech has been bullying people around, if you think the Big 12 should have the right to discipline its own schools, salute right now whoever is their lawyer. Maybe it's in-house. I doubt it. I bet it's a big Dallas law firm they employed that said, hey, help, what can you do for us? And some sharp guy said, here's what we can do. And 5 hours later, the Brennan Sorsby problem is gone. So what a day of judicial maneuvering. I find that... You know, we get so upset when we see nonsense. Like, you know, I covered the Owen Heineke trial, and it was fairly, It was fairly routine. I mean, it was solid. It wasn't a bunch of theatrics. The Judge Thad Balkman, he just listened to the testimony. He did not ask questions. He listened to, I thought both attorneys put on good cases. Of course, the sentiment in district courts always with the local player. So Heineke and his team had the upper hand. They were fighting against the NCAA, which has, you know, they've lost in court more than the Washington Generals have lost on court. So they were doomed to defeat. If you go down to Mississippi, the Trinidad Chambliss trial, apparently that was a mockery from what I read. This has been a spring of NCAA eligibility decisions and go to court. And whatever, basically, can you enforce your own rules? That's what it came down to. And yesterday, it turns out the Big 12 figured out a way to enforce its own rules. How about that? It required, you know, probably a pretty heavy price tag paying a law firm, but power to that law firm. So good for the Big 12. And Texas Tech can go about its business. To me, the big question after all this fallout is, this is where we thought we were going to fall, right? I mean, you bet on your own team. Nobody was saying, I wonder if he'll be ineligible.
11: I think everyone in the country thought, you know, what you're thinking, and I think the same way, is that there's no way this guy's going to play, right?
8: Yeah, that's right.
11: Unless you live in the Lubbock, Texas zip code, or you graduated from Texas Tech.
8: I mean, there's been a lot of prominent journalists. I remember Stuart Mandel, who's covered college football forever and worked a lot of places, and Stuart didn't even like talking about it. He said, we're wasting our time. The guy's not playing. He went all Shoeless Joe Jackson. He went Pete Rose. He's not playing. This is not, you know, somebody played a 15 minutes of lacrosse. This is not somebody at Ferris State in Michigan got sick his freshman year. It's not any gray area. This is not, what do we do with this? We've never heard of this. This is black letter law. You bet on your own team, you're gone.
11: Here's a court term for you, precedent. There's been precedent.
8: Yeah, there's been a lot of it.
11: Yeah.
8: And widespread and worldwide. I mean, nobody, literally, like you said, literally nobody except a Tech loyalist thought, yeah, maybe he can play.
11: And it just so happened that Tech loyalist is a billionaire.
8: Yeah. So, yeah, it was a very unpopular decision. When does the NCAA land on the side of the people? When do the people say, hey, NCAA can't catch a break? Nobody ever says that until now. But we end up where we're at now is where we thought we would end up. No Brendan Sorsby. So, two things we have to talk about, consider. What does this mean for Texas Tech's 26th season? This is a big time team. I mean, they were going to make the playoffs. I think we can all agree on that. I shouldn't say that. They had a great chance to make the playoffs. The other is, how much does this damage Texas Tech's relationship with the Big 12 and with other people in college football? You know, I had a guy say, hey, the Big 12 needs Tech. If Tech leaves, goes to the ACC, it harms the Big 12. You think the ACC is going to take Texas Tech? Got a bunch of schools like Pitt and Wake Forest and Syracuse and Virginia. They got a bunch of highbrows. They got a bunch of people that don't spend, you know, $100 million on a football roster. They got a bunch of people that are tired of getting squeezed by the big guys, and here's Texas Tech wanting to be a big guy. I don't see any way the ACC takes Texas Tech.
12: So what we need is we need the Big 12 and Tech relationship to resolve itself. They need to come back together, say bygones, bygones. Tech sort of knows that the Big 12 stance is legitimate. The outrage at Iowa State and Kansas State and TCU, wherever it came from, Utah, the outrage was legit. Betting on your own team harms the game. Now, Tech's looking out for its own interest. It wants to win football games. Frankly, all kinds of schools, I think including ours, oh, you're no issue, would have tried to figure out a way to keep, let's say, Drew Mestemaker or John Mateer eligible. And they might have been even more prone to do it because Tech has more quarterback depth than OU or OSU does this year. So I can understand Tech. I also understand the the passionate viewpoint that says, in fact, I wrote about this for Sunday. College students, athletes or not, doesn't matter. College students are bombarded with branding and marketing for betting. Sports is a big part of that. Flip on the NBA Finals commercial, you get a LeBron James commercial for betting. Go to an OU football game, Riverwind Casinos, one of the sponsors. Just watch Sports Center. The ticker. Or just what heck, watch your dang college baseball game right here. The ticker comes through not just with scores, but with all kind of betting information. Sports entities stand on the mountaintop and yell, bet, bet, bet. And then somebody invented the Star Trek communicators that we all have. And we now have so much online betting, you can sit on your couch and make 1,000 bets a day. And guess what? College students do. I can understand the idea that, hey, Brennan Sorsby is as much a victim as college football is a victim. He's an addict. He calls himself an addict. I believe him. I would believe that he is an addict. And I think he didn't get there without some help from the sporting businesses. So I can understand the empathy and Texas Tech's support for Brennan Sorsby, even above what is clearly just a selfish desire to win football games. That's there. Don't get me wrong. That exists. But I also think they have a good case to make that, hey, this kid's a victim because of what society and sports have created. With that said, it still stinks if you bet on your own team and it harms the sport. And I think the best result has been reached if he indeed follows through and does what he said, which is going to be going into the supplemental draft.
11: Oh, we had a text. Do you know how the supplemental draft works?
12: I do, and it's so cool. You can't believe how cool it is. You know what? Let's take a break. And when we come back, we will tell you how the supplemental draft works. It's about half NFL draft, half NBA lottery. 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
13: 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Today in New Jersey, the action begins in what is considered the group of death this summer as France and Senegal face off to begin the slate of games in Group I. Senegal come in as one of the best teams in Africa against one of the tournament favorites in France, led by Real Madrid superstar
14: Kylian Mbappe, the Golden Boot winner in the 2022 tournament, with his 8 goals during France's run to the final. It's also a rematch of one of the biggest upsets in tournament history, going back to 2002 when Senegal knocked off then-defending champions France in the opener. France and Senegal kicking off right now in New Jersey. United States star Christian Pulisic was back at training today, working on the side as he works back from a left calf injury from the group stage opener. U.S. Soccer has announced his status as day-to-day ahead of the match Friday against Australia. I'm Lucas Panzeca, Westwood One Sports.
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12: And we are back. Barry Trammell. Filling in for Jim Traber on this lovely June day. Had Brendan Sorsby of Texas Tech reports out that he is going to enter the supplemental draft and end his bid to play college football this year. And it brings to mind that the supplemental draft is a fascinating thing. We've not seen a lot of it. People don't use it all that much anymore. I think it's been one guy in 10 years or something. We've had some... had some big names in the supplemental draft. We've seen two Miami quarterbacks from the 80s went in the supplemental draft. Bernie Kosar. If you remember Steve Walsh, the Dallas Cowboys under Jimmy Johnson picked Troy Aikman in the number one overall in what would have been, was that the 89 NFL draft? And then that summer, Steve Walsh declared for the supplemental draft, and the Cowboys picked him. Preston, during the break, alerted me to the fact that Chris Carter, great Ohio State receiver, went in the supplemental draft, remains the only Pro Football Hall of Famer who came through the supplemental draft. Brian Bosworth ran afoul of the NCAA, declared for the supplemental draft, went to the Seattle Seahawks.
11: He and Carter were in the same supplemental draft.
12: Oh, that was the same draft? Okay, yeah. Interesting. That would have been 1987
11: yep.
12: draft. All right, now here's how the supplemental draft works. It is part NFL draft, it is part NBA lottery, and it is part be still Jim Traber's heart, a poker game. It's exactly what it is. Here's how it works. The NFL divides teams into three tiers. Those that won six games or less last season. Those that won more than six games but did not make the playoffs. And then teams that made the playoffs. And those three tiers, each team is given weighted lottery balls. And the draft, the supplemental draft order is determined by, you know, the lottery that they pull out. So the draft order is separate from exactly what the NFL draft was, but it's got rules and regulations that sort of pigeonhole you into where you might be. But anyway, there's an established draft order. And then each team doesn't have to. If you don't want Brennan Sorsby, you just to say it, pass, don't want him. But if you do want Brennan Sorsby, you submit a sealed envelope. It's non-public. Nobody knows what you submitted, in which you give the round of the draft in which you would want to take Brennan Sorsby. So if you're the Arizona Cardinals and you say, this is a quarterback we can get, maybe he solves our problems. But you don't want to risk a number one draft pick, because if you get Brennan Sorsby, whatever round that you submit, you lose that pick for next season. So next year, if you get somebody with in the fourth round of the supplemental draft, you lose your fourth round pick of 2027. So everybody that is interested in Sorsby submits the round in which you can take the guy. It's a little bit like Name That Tune. I can name that tune in five notes. I'll take Brennan Sorsby with the fifth round, but not the fourth. I don't want him with fourth. Not going to give up a fourth. I'll give up a fifth, though. So let's say I want Sorsby and Preston wants Sorsby. I give him a bid of third round. Preston gives him a bid of fourth round. And we're the only two teams that bid. Guess what? I get him. I picked him first, third round. Now, what if Preston goes fourth round and I go fourth round? Well, then we go back to those lottery balls and the selection of the draft. Whoever comes first in the lottery selection, in the event of what amounts to a tie, gets Brennan Sorsby. So that's the way it works. It's a little bit of intrigue. You know, a lot of people say Sorsby was going to be a low pick or going to be a late pick in the NFL draft. I don't think so. I think he was going to be a pretty high draft pick. I doubt he would have went first round, but he might have. I definitely think he was going to be a second round pick, no later.
11: I was thinking somewhere around like third round, something like that.
12: I mean, he's 6'3". He's mobile. He's really mobile. If you hadn't seen him play, he's really mobile. And he's got a good arm and pretty good marksmanship. I think he's a good candidate. And if you're a team in the NFL and you still need a quarterback, which is the big three are the Cardinals, the Browns, and the Jets.
11: He just screams Browns to me.
12: Yeah, probably. Well, I mean, I sort of like him as a Jet. They've got more dysfunction sometimes than even the Browns. But anyway, this is your chance to get a potentially steal. You know, and if you're the Browns, maybe you put in a fourth round bid. You're playing poker, you know, with these teams. And you never know. Who knew the Rams were going to pick a quarterback in the first round last year? So you never know who might put a bid in. But, you know, if you want him, if you want to give a first round draft pick, I think he's yours.
11: Now, do you think there's a chance the NFL denies him
12: his I don't think so.
11: Application?
12: No, that's a great point because his stock, I got off track, his stock is clearly falling, right? Because he's got this gambling stuff. However, similar, not exact, but similar story, Hunter Deckers, the Iowa State quarterback, who in 2023 was ruled ineligible because he bet on the Cyclones in a game against OSU. Now, he's a down-the-depth chart guy when he bet. This was discovered in 23. It happened 21 or 22, whatever. I can't remember the year. So he's a down-the-depth chart guy at Iowa State. Federal investigation finds that he bet on the Cyclones in violation of the law. He's arrested. He's charged. He didn't bet 900 times like Brennan Sorsby. In fact, they've got him on record for betting once against OSU. I mean, again, betting in a game involving Iowa State. But in the draconian nature of the NCAA, he's out. And everybody sort of agrees with it. You bet, you're out. And he's ineligible. He goes to Iowa Western Community College, plays, leads them to a national championship, I think that's right. And then he goes in the NFL draft, does not get drafted, gets picked up. Last season, he spent it on the Saints practice squad. So they let guys in. They don't really hold that against them necessarily, but it does hurt your stock. It does hurt your reputation. Much better if you don't do that. So there's our tutorial on the NFL supplemental draft. I think it's fascinating. And it's next week. I think it's the 22nd, isn't it? Or maybe that's
11: 22nd was the deadline, yeah.
12: 22nd's the deadline. Next week's the deadline. But it's coming up maybe a week after that because training camp starts fairly soon. 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
12: And we are back. Barry Trammell sitting in for Jim Traber. This lovely June day. You know, we talked a lot about OU baseball and how it's got everybody fired up about college baseball again. This only happens when one of our teams makes the World Series. OU 22, OSU 16. You know, assorted other sightings in the years past. Oral Roberts made the dang World Series, what was it, 3 years ago, I think it was?
11: I believe so, yeah.
12: With a great run. What a cool thing that was. But it's a little bit like another event that's going on, which is the World Cup, which has come to us, bringing the soccer people of the world to North American shores, because Canada's got a few of the games, so does Mexico. USA has the bulk. It's a, this is a, maybe we should call this the sport of kings, which is what they used to call horse racing. Because it was so expensive. You don't have to be a millionaire, billionaire to play soccer, but you have to be a millionaire, billionaire to follow soccer at the highest levels. You think, you know, we made a big deal about all the Knick fans, the celebrity fans mostly, but, you know, some other ones found it easier to get tickets to games in San Antonio and cheaper. Fly to San Antonio and buy a ticket rather than try to get into Madison Square Garden because of the ticket prices difference. But the truth is, either way, it's sort of for the affluent among us. And that's the story of the World Cup. The prices are nuts. What'd you say, Preston? $3,000?
11: It was Argentina that was playing in Dallas, so obviously that's going to be a very expensive ticket because of Messi and all that. But I think for a nosebleed ticket to that, I was looking yesterday, it was about $3,000 to $4,000 just to get into the door.
12: $3,000 for a ticket. I mean, I don't think I've seen the sporting event I'd be willing to shell out $3,000 to see live. And I've seen some good ones. I've seen some good ones. But it's not just the ticket price. I mean, think about it. The travel to America, and you're playing in different venues, right?
11: Yeah, I mean, like the USA played in Los Angeles last Friday, and this upcoming Friday they're playing in Seattle.
12: Well, there you go. So let's say you follow your team from Belgium or the Netherlands or Senegal, wherever. Well,
11: speaking of the Dutch, they call themselves the Orange Army, their fans.
12: Yeah, I know that from curling.
11: They have a bus that they drive before the games over there in Europe, and everyone follows behind and does chants and dances and stuff. They actually ship that bus from the Netherlands all the way around to Galveston. And have driven it from all the way from Galveston up to Dallas, and I believe Kansas City is their next game as well.
12: Oh, wow. Well, that's a good example right there. Your games are in Dallas, then Kansas City, so it's not like you can go and stay and get an Airbnb for a month or something. You know, you got to travel. Once you get here, you got to keep traveling. And it's not for the weak of heart. You've got, we've been talking about Freddie X, is that what he calls himself?
11: Freddie LA7 on Twitter.
12: Freddie LA7 is the super fan who has become a celebrity everywhere he goes. He was amazed. He went through some of the Southeast, saw the game at Auburn, doing a lot of cultural stuff. He's coming to Oklahoma City, wants to see the gal at the Zoo Amphitheater. What's her name?
11: Ella Langley.
12: My good friend Preston keeps me up to date on all the country music stars and told me who Ella Langley is. But he's coming to the Zoo Amphitheater, which is a really cool venue. I'm glad he's doing that and not like just going to the arena or something. I think that'll be a cool experience.
11: I do know OU reached out to him to potentially do a tour of the football stadium.
12: Oh, really?
11: Yeah.
12: Well, I'm sure they did. I'd show him the softball park. That's more novel than the football stadium.
11: Yeah, he's already seen the Saints, the LSU. Yeah, get him to the softball.
12: Yeah, take him to Love's Field. That's what nobody else in America has. Now, that would be the best way to go, is turn yourself into some sort of self-styled star. People take care of you on your trip, you know? I actually am not a World Cup fan. I'm not a soccer fan. I'm not into nationalistic sports. That never has done anything for me. Who did the USA play? Paraguay? Is that
11: yeah,
12: who
11: Paraguay
12: they played
11: the
12: other
11: night, yes, yeah.
12: I mean, I don't get my national identity from a soccer team playing Paraguay. It just doesn't do much for me. But I do think the World Cup is cool in one regard, and that is when you get these little countries that have never done much of anything, and they get on this kind of stage, which is a huge stage, and do something. Who was was the team that scored on Germany? Was it Sunday? They tied Germany Sunday.
11: Let me go back and check.
12: Kakua or somebody. It's one.
11: Cote d'Ivoire.
12: I don't know. Is that who it was? I don't know. It's 1-0 Germany, and then all of a sudden they scored, and they're tied with Germany on this unbelievable stage. They ended up getting beat 7-1. It's a little, Jamaican bobsledish.
11: Oh, Curacao.
12: Curacao. It's a little Jamaican bobsledish. You know, it's mostly just a little bit of a squirrel dog thing. But they're for a few minutes. They were in there fighting with the big bad Germans on the soccer national stage. And when you see somebody like, I don't know, Croatia's made, the final four twice in the last two World Cups, I think. And we got Senegal playing France. We got a score in that their game yet, Preston?
11: As they would call it over across the pond, it is 0-0 at
12: nil,
11: halftime.
12: 0-0. Well, good fight. Yeah, NIL. That's what I would say. But, and then we had the cool event yesterday. Was it yesterday or the night before?
11: Yeah, yesterday.
12: Yesterday. Cape Verde. A country. Listen. I'm a massive sports fan and a sports historian and sports pay attention to. I also pride myself on being in the upper percentile, 99 percentile of geography, which most Americans don't care about geography, so they don't learn any of it. I had never heard of Cape Verde. And yesterday, Cape Verde played Spain to a 1-1 tie. Spain was only the World Cup favorite coming into the tournament.
11: They're the number 2 team in the world, and Cape Verde was the number 70 team in the world.
12: Number 70. So this is like, let's see, who's this is like, I don't know, let's pick a team. This is like Utah State beating Ohio State on the gridiron.
11: And I mean, you think Utah State is 70th or lower, or I mean, it could be even more than that. Honestly.
12: I think they're probably 70. Well, yeah. No, you're right. They're probably lower than that. I probably need to get. I don't know. They're pretty good. Let's say. I don't know. It's James Madison.
11: I think it's closer, honestly, to the Appalachian State, Michigan.
12: Yeah, it could have been
11: back in the day.
12: That very well could have been. They weren't Division I at the time. They were 1AA, the old App States. But a massive, massive event. Cape Verde was not even inhabited, from what I understand, until the 15th century. I was reading up on them after I learned about them. They were settled by the Portuguese. It's an island off the west coast of Africa. It's 12 islands, group of 12 islands. Volcanic in nature, sounds a little serious to me, but don't really have much in the way of commerce other than tourism. And so they've become a pretty good tourism place. 491,000 people in the country, which makes them about the size of Omaha, Nebraska. Not as big as Oklahoma City's population. If you like your county populations, Cape Verde is about halfway between Tulsa County and Cleveland County. That's about how big this place is. If we had a county, Tulsa County's second, Cleveland County's third. If we had one between those, that's Cape Verde. And yet, here they are, 1-1. They tie Spain yesterday. 40-year-old goalie. Now, I don't know my soccer ages very well. I know what's prime, what's abnormal when you're talking MLB, NFL, NBA. I know that stuff. But I got to believe 40 years old is on the high end for any kind of a World Cup impact player.
11: I think him, and I believe Mexico's goalie is up close to 40 as well. Those two have to be the oldest guys in the tournament.
12: I guess goalie, it's a little bit like NFL quarterback. You can last longer. You're not out there getting whacked and running around and that kind of stuff. He makes all kinds of cool saves. And Was it Instagram? Is that what we...
11: Yeah, so on Instagram before the game last night, his name is Vozinha, is his name. Before the game yesterday, he had 50,000 followers on Instagram.
12: That sounds like about what Traber probably has.
11: And then after the game and into today, he's up around, probably over at this point, 8 million followers. Which that, I mean, for a guy like that, that's life-changing.
12: Well,
11: man.
12: Yeah, you think? Let's see, how many more... What's 50,000 or what's 8 million divided by 50,000? So you'd need to go, let's see, to get you to 100. So 20 gets you to, it's like 16 times, right? Yeah, 16 times. 16-fold upgrade in 24 hours.

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3: Against Kentucky. That's what I like, and that's what I like here. Give me Cape Verde against Spain. Cape Fear is more like it for the Spaniards because put themselves a little bit in squishy deal. They better not have another off game.
4: Well, if you go back to the 2022 World Cup, Argentina, who ended up winning it all, they lost their first match against Saudi Arabia. So it's not over. But
3: what did they do, play the B team?
4: I believe so. I got another cool World Cup story if you'd like to hear.
3: I love World Cup stories if it involves underdogs.
4: I don't know if it involves underdog. It involves our striker for USA, Flo Balogun.
3: Okay.
4: So he has dual citizenship between U.S. and England. That happened because his parents migrated from Nigeria to London. And when his mother was about 7 months pregnant with him, she came to visit her sister in Brooklyn.
3: Okay.
4: And after the stay, she goes to get on a flight back to London, and the airline says, nah, you're a little too big to be getting on this flight. So she gets turned away from the airline for being too pregnant, has to go back and stay with her sister until she has Flo Balogun.
3: Well, there you go.
4: They live here for a couple months and then go back to London. Right, so that's how we have one of the best soccer players that we've got right now.
3: And would he have preferred to play for the English but didn't make the team? Is that what's going on? Or
4: he would have made the team, but he wouldn't have played as much as he is with the
3: US. Okay, I got you. Okay. So he made a business decision.
4: Yeah, he got to choose. He could have played for Nigeria as well, but obviously.
3: Oh, man. Highest bidder right there.
4: Yeah. If you come and play for the U.S. and you have a performance like you did the other night, I mean, that's going to pay off career-wise.
3: Yeah, he had a good game then the other night?
4: He had two goals in the game the other night.
3: I'd say so then. Well, that's cool. That's cool. Hey, listen, I find professional soccer fascinating for this reason. The best, Americans... The best American players in the world, I assume, correct me if I'm wrong, don't always play MLS, right?
4: No, we've got a bunch of guys on the roster right now that play over in Europe.
3: Yeah, in the English Premier and all that stuff.
4: Yeah.
3: It's the exact same story, only flipped with basketball players. Giannis wants to come to America and play in the NBA. Luka wants to come to America, play in the NBA. Your friend and mine, Isaiah Hartenstein, wants to come to America, play in the NBA. Well, the soccer guys, they want to go east. Go play at Wembley Stadium and for Madrid Real or Real Madrid, whichever way they put it. So
4: close enough.
3: Yeah, close enough. Listen, anytime I'm talking about soccer, that's going to have to be your refrain. 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We'll be back on The Animal, and we will take your calls and get to the text line. We'll be back on The Animal.
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0: And we're back. Barry Trammell. Sitting in for Jim Traber. Talking sports. Taking your calls on this glorious June afternoon. We're going to take some calls. If you want to get in, call the Lucky Star Casinos Lucky Star Lines. 405-900-WWLS. 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That's the same number for the Johnny's Charcoal Broiler Text Nation line, 405-900-WWLS. And let's get right to the phones. Let's go to Phil. You're on with Barry.
1: Hey, Barry. It's good talking with you.
0: Hey, Phil.
1: Hey, I just kind of wanted to get your thoughts on the Thunder free agency. I mean, I know that Hartenstein's a priority, and there's a lot of concern of whether or not he can be here long term. And I also feel like Dort's going to be gone. But I'm also feeling like Aaron Wiggins and a few other guys might be shipped off to help get us under the cap. What are your thoughts on the Thunder free agency?
0: Yeah, I think there's a decent chance that some collection of Dort, Wiggins, and Joe will be traded. I tend to think Dort won't be. I'm in the minority on that. But I think Dort wants to be here, and I think the Thunder want Dort here, and I think he's willing to take a hometown discount, sign an extension at a reduced rate. You know, he's due to make, I think, is it $19,000 or $18,000 or so. I mean, $18 million. Yeah. Due to make about $18 million. I think there's a decent chance he might sign a longer extension at less money, just throwing stuff out, you know, I don't know, 4 years, yeah. $48 million or $40 million, whatever it might be. I think it is likely that a couple of the guys below down near the bottom of the depth chart will get traded for future considerations. I think the Thunder likes the idea of adding rookies. That keeps the blood flowing in the talent pool, and it also keeps your labor costs down. So I think there's a chance somebody like McCain makes Joe a little more expendable. I think Wiggins is highly regarded, despite his sort of off season. So I think they could trade those guys for something.
1: Yeah, I love Aaron, and you know he was great in 2025, but he's fallen off so bad, and I hate to see it, but you know I feel like it's time for him to go. And the only reason I bring up Dort is just for Casey Wallace's sake, and just trying to keep him. And you know I know that if we can't get him at a reduced rate long term, then maybe it's time to move on and re-sign Casey Wallace to a better deal.
0: Yeah, so. I mean Wallace is a priority. But I'll say this, people were down on Dort, and legitimately so, in the Spurs series. But our memories are short, and there's a whole bunch of opponents in which Lou Dort is massively important. And, let me tell you who's having a party if the Thunder trades Lou Dort, and that is Luka Doncic. He'll be fired up about that. So,
1: I agree.
0: So there's all kinds of guys they need him to guard. The Spurs didn't happen to have one. So, you know, that made him pretty expendable. But, you know, that Sam's smarter than me. We'll see what he does. But I think it matters that they do need to get under the cap or under the second apron, because that'll pay off all kinds of ways. Roster maneuverability. Yeah. The future of the franchise sale, all kinds of things. But Lou Dort's helped them win a lot of games and helped them win a lot of playoff series. And I think they'd like to keep that going if they can. Hey, appreciate the call, Phil. And Hartenstein's a tough one too. You got to have a center. And he's a good one. Not a great one, but he's a good one. So we'll see. We'll see what's going on there. I haven't even thought of this irony, Preston. Think of this: he leaves the Knicks and comes to the Thunder, wins the title, And people think, well, good for him. Look, he got, you know, he got off that shaky boat. Well, now the Knicks have won without him. So 1-1 in that departure. But
2: yeah, last year it seemed like they would have liked him. This year, I think they they're just fine, just fine.
0: Yeah, they did okay. They did okay. They did okay. We got some text. Let's read some texts.
2: Oh, before that, we've got Jay on hold.
0: All right, let's get Jay. Go to. Oh, hey, Jay. Let's go to the phones. Jay, you're on with Barry.
3: All right, great. Hey, I got to listen to you a little bit earlier, you know, talking about the gambling. But I got two questions. The first is. Okay. Do we know who's going to start for OU?
0: For OU?
3: The baseball game.
0: Oh, you mean pitch? Who's going to pitch? Yeah. I do not know. There's a lot of speculation it might be Wislowski. Is that his name? I think there's some speculation they might come back with the brother, Mercurius. I don't know.
2: LJ Mercurius.
0: Yeah.
2: Maybe I saw Mark responded to a text earlier that he thinks it'll be LJ.
0: Yeah, and they thought he was going to come in relief last night, and they didn't. They went with Cleveland. So
3: right.
0: By the way, what a cool name, Jackson Cleveland. You got two presidents. You know, you got two presidents. You know, that's not a bad way. The Seahawks used to have a big, great offensive tackle, didn't they? Lincoln Kennedy.
3: Lincoln Kennedy.
0: I think so. So we need to make a list of that. Yeah. Athletes with two presidential names. The OU pitching's been phenomenal. They've given up, what, 3 runs in 18 innings in this tournament? I mean, in the World Series. So not bad. Not bad at all.
3: They've done well. All right. So my second question, I'll take it off the air just to see what you think. And this is tied into what I said to begin with. Yeah, I listened to you earlier about Soresby kid.
0: Yes.
3: All right, but now that I want your opinion, now that these, you know, college athletes are being paid this much, and, you know, because I've thought the same thing that you said all along. I mean, they can sit there and bet on their phone, you know, any time of the day. But with the money that they are now allowed to have, Do you think this is going to become a bigger problem in the college sports world? And I'll listen to you. Thanks.
0: Hey, it's a great question. You know, it's a great question. The answer is probably so. I do not know how prevalent the young people's betting, not athletes necessarily, just all 20-year-olds, let's say, how prevalent the problem is for 20-year-olds betting beyond their means. Do they get into debt? I don't even know how the silly thing works. You're not going to find me betting online or any other ways. But can you get into debt betting online, or do you have to establish a fund? I don't know how that works. You can get into debt with a bookie, and that's not real a pleasant situation, I don't think.
2: I as someone who has dabbled before, you have to have you can't use a credit card, you have to use a debit card. So that way, you, I mean, you can't really go if you don't have the money in your.
0: If you don't have the money, you can't. Okay, yeah. I got you. Okay, but I'm sure guys do get in some trouble. You know, here's the truth. So many things in America, because of social media and the access to your phones and living your life through the phone, it's actually improved a lot of things about the actions and the troubles of American youth. There are fewer, I think crime is down among teenagers. Teenage pregnancy is down. All kinds of things are down that we, you know, strove to get down. But it's happened because kids and young people are more insulated, more, you know, they're not out on the street. They're not running around with friends. They're not out doing whatever they might be doing. They're sitting at home on their phones. You can get into less trouble that way, but you can also get into find trouble another way. So it's just a either or situation. Let's go to Twill. You're on with Barry.
4: Hey, Barry.
0: Hey, Twill.
4: That's Will up in Tulsa.
0: Oh, sorry.
2: I misheard. That's on me.
0: We put an extra T on. I thought it might be Howard Twilly. Howard died the other day, I think. Probably not Howard Twilly.
4: Oh, no. No, not that. I've been called worse, though. That's all right. Hey, you know, first of all, I enjoy you listening to you, and I enjoy your articles in the Tulsa World now, and I think your historical knowledge is really awesome. It's really cool to hear you talk about some of that stuff. But, you know, reason I was calling, I normally talk, you know, call about football or basketball, but soccer, it's funny because I'm around 60 or close to 60. And I remember my oldest son come home from school in kindergarten with a sign up sheet for soccer. And I just looked at him like, no, you're not playing soccer. Of course, my wife looks at me and says, sign him up. You know, so we all know who won that battle.
0: Yeah,
4: but you know, I came to really love that game, and you know, he went on. He was, you know, he had a great high school career, and you know, all state and all that, and went on to play college, and then tore his knee up. So that ended that. But you know, it's interesting. I guess as I was sitting here thinking, I guess you could say this about most all sports. You know. You know, the best team doesn't always win, talking about Cape Verde and Spain. But I guess you could say that in about any sport. But, you know, what I come to love about soccer, there's actually a game within the game. You know, the strategic ideas and thoughts. You know, it's not an easy sport, you know. I mean, you have to be an athlete out there just like, well, pretty much like any other sport, obviously. But you know, except for maybe golf and bowling and what have you. But, you know, I just it's just funny. I guess really what I'm getting at is I grew up at a time when soccer was just unheard of. And then when I did start hearing about it, I remember my dad calling it a commie sport, which, of course, when I was young, I didn't know what that even meant. But I just think it's interesting how the sport has taken off in the United States. And it's huge, you know. It's just a huge sport for kids, and I think it really helps. I really think it helps in, you know, in other sports as well with their footwork and all that kind of stuff. But anyway, I just wanted to ask you, when did you become interested in soccer? I'm assuming you were kind of like me. It was kind of unheard of back in the day, and then I'll hang up and listen to you on the radio.
0: Okay, appreciate it, Will. I have to say, I'm not sure I have become interested in soccer. Some of the stories of the World Cup resonate with me. Professional soccer, apart from the World Cup, including the Olympics, I really don't care about. I don't care about the English Premier League. I don't care about the MLS. I will say this. I covered high school soccer fairly extensively in the 80s. And I really enjoyed it. I enjoyed the heck out of it. I enjoyed the games. I enjoyed talking to the players, the coach. Gordon Drummond at Norman High School was an iconic coach and taught me a lot about soccer and the culture and the sport. But it hasn't really resonated up to the professional ranks. I do think it's cool that Tulsa has a great history with soccer. You know, in the original major professional league in the U.S., the North American Soccer League, in ASL, the Tulsa Roughnecks. That's back when Pelé, remember when the New York Cosmos signed Pelé, the World Cup star? He was old. He may have been pushing the age of the Cape Verde goalkeeper. But Pelé came to the Cosmos. The NASL got a big boost there, mid to late 70s. Started fading out, having some financial trouble. But when it was still viable and drawing big crowds, the Tulsa Roughnecks won the title in 1982, playing there at Skelly Stadium, what's now Chapman Stadium. So I'm pleased that the more sports we've got, the better, as far as I'm concerned.
2: Well, just think about it. I mean, we're sitting here on, what, a Tuesday afternoon in June, and we've got all kinds of sports going on during the day right now.
0: Well, that's true. Yeah, exactly right. We got the dang World Series. We got the Got to soccer. A lot. What's France doing, by the way?
2: France has scored, and they're up 1-0.
0: The world is a cold, cruel place.
2: I will say, I started liking soccer a lot because one of my friends, his cousin, came to live with them from Madrid.
0: Oh, really?
2: And obviously, soccer is very big in Spain, and he got us into soccer. So.
0: Well, cool. Yeah. I appreciate the history. I appreciate the passion. I don't appreciate the strategy because I still, Will was talking about it. I don't know what it is. I've not gotten that far. It'd be like if watching a lot of people watching baseball, not knowing when I start talking some strategic thing, they wouldn't know what I was talking about. 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
5: Westwood One Sports presents this World Soccer Update. It is halftime in New Jersey, and we are goalless between France and Senegal in Group I. France have had the edge in possession, but Senegal have been the more threatening side with a 5-1 shot advantage, including a shot that rattled off of goalkeeper Mike Maignan's right post. Coming up at 6 p.m. Eastern, Group I action continues. Norway taking on Iraq in Boston. The Norwegians, led by Manchester City star forward Erling Haaland, who's coming off a season of 30 goals in all competitions. He makes his tournament debut. Iraq participating in the tournament for the first time since 1986. United States star Christian Pulisic was back at training today, working on the side as he bounces back from a left calf injury that saw him exit at halftime last Friday in the group stage opener against Paraguay. U.S. Soccer has said he is day-to-day ahead of Friday's match against Australia. I'm Lucas Panzeca, Westwood One Sports.
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0: Barry Trammell back for Jim Traber, and winning call of the day, we're going to give it to Will. Talking about his son coming home, wanting to play soccer, and I don't want my kid playing soccer. And then signing him up, and then he had a long, glorious time in the sport. And I think that's the very good call. It's very instructive, made us think about, you know, how things used to be. And I'm old enough to remember the advent of soccer as a youth sport. We did not play soccer in the 70s. In school or in youth sports. But by the time in the 80s, when I was a very young writer at the Norman Transcript, soccer became a very prominent youth sport with various clubs. And then, of course, on the school level, very quickly became, especially at the class, what is now 6A level, became a very popular and competitive sport. And I thought that was a good call. Sort of reminded me of those days, and they had cool names. I remember Fury. Fury was the best club, or maybe the most prominent club in Norman. So like Fury 72, Fury 75, which meant that's the Fury team for kids born in 1975. Is really sort of a neat deal. So
2: I grew up for the first I don't know, maybe 8 years ish in Kansas City, and it's way more popular youth sport up in the Kansas City area.
0: Is it?
2: Yeah.
0: This was I have to admit, my granddaughters, my daughter certainly didn't, but my granddaughters, the volleyball and softball, at a pretty high level, club and travel ball and all that kind of stuff are involved. Never got into soccer, so I don't know where the club soccer reigns, but I can remember, hearing some of the Norman High guys talking in the 80s about would they rather win the school title or the club championship, you know, and ever how far they went. And I remember thinking, man, you got to be wanting to win the school championship, but most of them seemed to think that the summer or the club sport was even a bigger prize for them. That's when I realized, hey, this is a serious big deal.
2: I think club soccer at the youth level is where you're having to fork over some big cash these days.
0: I'm sure that's true. Yeah. I'm sure that's true. Especially if you travel a lot.
2: You know, oh, yeah. I know you know this since your granddaughter plays travel softball.
0: Yeah.
2: I played travel baseball, and it's...
0: Yeah.
2: That's where they get you.
0: Yeah, and kudos to my granddaughter's clubs. They don't go cuckoo on it. They try to play within, you know, whatever, Tulsa area, Oklahoma City area, of course, occasionally Dallas, that kind of thing. It doesn't get... They're not getting on planes. Let's put it that way.
2: Now, is she at the age where she's in tournaments playing at, like, these college stadiums?
0: Yeah, the college stadiums?
2: College parks.
0: No. My softball player is 16, and my volleyball player is 15, and they have not – they have some showcase tournaments, but they haven't they haven't gone, like, to universities themselves, but – and she's not interested in pursuing it in college. So
2: okay, gotcha.
0: She's not, you're not going to be seeing Sadie on the Women's College World Series anytime soon.
2: I was lucky enough. I was on a team when I was, towards the end of high school and right after high school where we got to play like OU, Arkansas, K-State, all that stuff. So it was pretty cool.
0: For crying out loud. Yeah. That would be neat for kid. Yeah. So, well, that's good. Hey, Preston, this has been fun. I've enjoyed of it. We'll do it again soon, I'm sure, next time I'm filling in for Jim. But Al Eschbeck is up next. He'll join me for the next 2 hours. It's time for an OG&E break. 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
0: And we're back. Barry Trammell, filling in for Jim Traeger, and now joined by Al Eschbach in the show known as The Dominant
25: Duo. How many people think your name is Barry? If they didn't see your name in print.
0: Oh, quite a few. Quite a few.
25: Because I've had them when every time when you come speak to my class, they do a paper.
0: Yeah. People.
25: Tony remembers, right, Tony?
30: A lot of them did it.
0: What, they misspelled my name?
30: Yes.
25: Yeah. Mm. Both your first name and your last name.
0: Yeah, that's the way it works sometimes. That's the way it works. Yeah, I can sort of forgive them on the first name because it's a fairly unique first name.
25: Very unique.
0: I've only I think I've only come across a couple of guys.
6: Any athlete with the first name of Berry?
0: Not that I know of.
6: Now, there was Walter Berry, but that was the second name.
0: Well, yeah, and there was Ken Berry was an outfielder for the White Sox. But I was all fired up when I learned Berry Gordy of Motown is B.E.
2: Oh, nice.
0: Yeah, so I said, that's company I'll take.
6: That's a great one, is Berry Gordy.
0: Yeah. You can't get worked too much up about that kind of stuff. Now, Trammell, I don't know why you'd have an extra M and an L. There's not an extra M and an L in Camel. Why would there be in Trammell?
7: That's my mother's family. I've told you a ton of times.
0: Yeah.
7: They had the M and the L.
0: Well, yeah.
6: Well, back when everybody put a K at the end of my name.
0: Eschbeck, yeah.
6: Yep.
0: Yeah, Eschbeck. That's, it's very important in journalism to get people's names spelled correctly because of
6: that. The number one.
0: Yeah, every time I'd get lazy and misspell somebody's name, Jenny would send me a text or an email or something and say, hey, you got to beat this. So.
7: Al told the class for 3 weeks. That's the thing, though. Every day it was spell it for me.
0: You got to pay attention.
7: Yeah.
6: Got to pay it. Yeah. And with Wikipedia, the internet now, fact-check things, it's so much easier than you and I started in the business.
0: That's exactly right. Mistakes are more inexcusable than ever before.
6: Yeah. It's just a case of being lazy and not checking them.
0: Yeah, that's exactly right. That is exactly right. Did you ever go to Omaha for the World Series?
6: Many times.
0: Yeah, I assume you did. Enos Seymour took the Sooners there 5 years in a row.
6: I was up there in 94, 95.
0: Oh, you were? Oh, that's cool.
6: Hell, I told last night, Larry Koschel had me take batting practice.
0: Really?
6: Yep.
0: How'd that go?
6: What do you think?
0: Well, I would assume.
6: I didn't get it out of the infield, I can tell you that.
0: Making contact to me is an accomplishment.
6: You know what? As my sons were growing up, I would go out with them to the batting cages. Now, growing up, baseball is one of my worst sports playing.
0: Did you play baseball as a kid?
6: Oh, yeah.
0: Or did you play stickball?
6: I played every sport. I played baseball. I played boxball. I played punchball. Stickball.
0: I didn't know if Jersey City had too many green spots for baseball.
6: We played out in the streets.
0: That's what I mean.
6: Oh, okay. No, baseball, we played, but there were rocks on the field, man.
0: Yeah.
6: And that's another reason
0: that's another reason to play something else.
6: Yeah, that's exactly right. That's exactly right. Wait, let me ask you. When you grew up, did you play unorganized baseball?
0: Oh, yeah. We'd go to the sandlot.
6: Oh, that's great. Yeah, yeah. When's the last time anybody seen anybody in the sandlot playing an unorganized game of baseball?
0: I do not know, but I think the year started with a one.
6: I totally agree with you.
0: Let me tell you how often I drive by a schoolyard with a sandlot or a baseball park or anything like that and see kids playing some sport, playing baseball, basically. Or softball without adult supervision. Never.
6: Al 0.0, Tony.
7: Al said he had it that way. No parents were around. It was like City gang.
6: No, my parents worked. They didn't come see us play.
7: Unbelievable to me. It's hard for me to grasp.
0: Well, I live two and a half blocks from the school, so we didn't do it like after school, but on a Saturday or a Sunday, we'd go down there and try to rustle up. If we only had about 8 guys, we might just play basketball. But if we could get 12 or 14, we'd go 7-on-7 baseball, 6-on-6 baseball. Yeah, that was fun. That was a lot of fun.
6: Yeah, I told Tony when I was growing up, and when I was playing, let's say, a PS20 at all the sports I did, my parents didn't come see me play. I mean, they never saw it. I mean,
0: oh, you mean organized?
6: The games were in the afternoon, and my parents worked.
0: Yeah, no, that's a good point. Now, why were the games in the afternoon, I wonder? Just facilities or?
6: Facilities, probably safety.
0: And, of course, you didn't play near as much.
6: No. We probably played 10 to 14 basketball games at most, probably the same amount of baseball games at most.
0: That's exactly right. That's exactly right.
7: Like PS20, did it encompass high school grades? Like, what was the high school experience like?
6: Well, kindergarten to eighth grade. Seton Hall Prep was 9 through 12.
7: Now, did they have night games? Like
6: Seton Hall Prep had night games, yes.
7: Okay.
0: Yeah, in high school, it would be that way. And by the time I played, now we never
6: games were day games.
0: We never had midweek afternoon games. We played at night in like youth sports.
6: Yeah.
0: But we still only played 10, 12 games a year, something like that. 5 football, 14 basketball, 12 baseball, something like that. I'll bet my granddaughter, the softball player.
6: How many softball games they play?
0: I'll bet she's played the last 5 summers. I'm going to guess she's played in 300, 400 softball games.
6: Oh, my goodness.
0: I mean, they won the state championship in Class B, whatever, last year. They won 6 games on the last Sunday. They had to win 6 straight to win the state, and they did it.
6: That is unbelievable.
0: So, yeah, she may have played more than that. She may have played 100 years. She may have played 400.
6: That is.
0: And then plus some lots of school ball, so she may be pushing 500 softball games. We're gonna get her more games than Bill Mazeroski if we keep going.
6: My grandson Miles, he went to Port of Moses basketball camp last week.
0: Oh, how'd that go?
6: And well, he says the last day of camp, they said they won 29-21, and my son asked him how many points you scored. He said I scored 10 points, and my son Alex goes, "You didn't score 10 points." He goes, "No, I scored 4."
0: Well, some embellishment, that's all.
6: Just turned 7 years old on Friday.
0: Well, that's good. Hey, four points is good at 7. I remember the first time I got the ball all the way up to the basket on a 10-foot goal. I was pretty pleased with myself.
6: Now, did you ever play biddy basketball? We had biddy basketball, seven foot.
0: Yeah, I played some of that.
6: Okay.
0: I didn't when I was a kid. I mean, like when I was a little kid, I did it after I got to be 12 or 13 just for fun.
6: Okay.
0: You know, Don, let's go pretend we're, you know, North Carolina or somebody.
6: Growing up, what sport did you play the most?
0: Oh, basketball.
6: Okay, same with me. Not even close.
0: Yeah. I mean, most of that was just because I was better at it than the others.
6: Same thing with me.
0: Yeah. So, yeah, those were good times. But I think about, you know, I still remember ball games I played in when I was a kid. And I wonder, would I remember if I played 10 times as many games as I played, like my granddaughters? No. Would I still remember them all as vividly as if I had so many more to play in? I don't know. Be it something we could ask Jim. Do you remember if we gave you, like, if could you remember every game you ever played in the majors or even the minors? Doesn't matter. Or OSU, any of it. Does it all start running together? You know, one thing about Lincoln, they did that bit on his coach's show where they would take him back, you know, let's say 2016 Iowa State game, third quarter, it's 2nd and 8 from your own 9. What'd you call? And he could remember it. I wonder if, when you play so many more games at a youth level, have that kind of recall?
6: But what about as a journalist that you remember certain things?
0: Oh, yeah. Yeah, but I don't remember. I can't remember, like, minute things in games. I remember the major
6: I'm with you. I remember Doug Peterson, Iowa State against Gary Good, running quarterback draws all afternoon.
0: Yeah. Chris Peterson,
6: yeah.
7: Is that a coach thing? Because Barry Switzer, my goodness, he could remember the temperature of the day that day, who was on the sidelines.
0: Yeah.
7: It's incredible, man.
0: Switzer's memory is related to people. Names, family connections.
6: Exactly.
0: Personalities, exactly, that kind of stuff.
6: And recruiting, how we recruited
0: people. Yeah, that kind of. So his was really a personal connection, whereas Lincoln is more strategic and what formation
7: I see.
0: That kind of stuff. Yeah. But it's fun. I mean, it's a lot of fun. It's the best thing about sports is the memories, you know. But you have 5 years in Omaha. You went, or all those years you went to Omaha. Did you?
6: I loved it.
0: You loved the event?
6: I absolutely loved it. I thought it was great up there, the excitement. I told the story a little bit last night, watching Dave Winfield pitch a one-hitter against OU.
0: I remember it was a cool thing. I was a kid in the 70s. They got as Channel 4, as my memory, got the permission to televise a game or two. You couldn't watch it, and there was no cable television, and nobody had the rights. And I think somehow Channel 4 was able to show us an OU game. By the time OSU got there in 81 all the time, ESPN had it, so you could watch most of the games, is my memory.
6: What was a thrill for me is, since I was baseball was so big in my life then following all these guys I watched in Omaha, developed in the big leagues.
0: Oh, yeah, that's right. Yeah. Fred Lynn and all those kind of guys.
6: USC. Yeah. All the kids from Arizona State. Bob Horner. Didn't Bob Horner recently pass?
0: I think so. I think so. Maybe a year ago. Yeah, I think that's right. I looked it up today. People don't remember it, but did you know with state teams, we've had 10 teams in our state make the NCAA championship game in baseball?
6: 10 teams.
0: 10 teams. Wow. They've been in the finals 10 times. And one of them was Tulsa in 69.
6: Oh, Gene Shell was a great coach.
0: In 1969, they lost Arizona State.
6: That's where OU, Enos had to pass them up, but they were better. Gene Shell had Tulsa going.
0: Yeah, but you know, OSU, let's see, I got it right here.
6: Well, back in the, before, not, they went down when Chick got there, did they not?
0: Well, OSU made the finals in 59, which was Toby Green. That wasn't. And 61, and then in 66, was Chet the coach in 66, or was that still Toby Green? I can't remember.
6: Boy, that's called, when Coach Chet went from Norman High School. You don't see that much now, getting to hiring a high school coach. Yeah. Heck, two Norman people, Chet Bryan and Sherry Cole.
0: That's exactly right. That's exactly right. But, yeah, OSU has been in the finals 6 times. OU 3 times, Tulsa once. And OSU and OU have, but OU's won twice, OSU once.
6: Back in the 80s when OSU was going and doing talk radio, people call, oh, what's wrong with OSU? What's wrong with Gary Ward? He can't win the thing. What's wrong with him? Just, oh, my gosh.
0: Yeah. But this will be fun if they can make it.
6: Oh, it will be with two freshman pitchers. I mean, that is unbelievable.
0: Yeah, man, I'd hate to have the headache of trying to keep them.
6: You're right.
0: Because you know there's people that spend a lot more money on baseball than OU does.
6: You said something last night, and someone's going to come at the Skip Johnson. So they better.
0: Yeah, that's right.
6: Get that thing going over there. So, he's what a job he's done. They finished 11th in the conference.
0: Yeah, he's a superb coach. He's a superb coach.
6: Now, let me ask you. In 22, didn't they win the Big 12 tournament?
0: They did win the Big 12 tournament.
6: So,
0: they did.
6: This is a little bit different this year because this team was terrible in the SEC tournament.
0: Yes. And the team in 22 was better in the regular season. Overall, they about the same, but the conference
6: was better.
0: But the
6: competition probably wasn't near as
0: well,
6: good.
0: You know, the conference wasn't bad. The Big 12 baseball is pretty good until OU and Texas left.
6: Yeah.
0: I mean, that took a big chunk out of it.
6: Absolutely.
0: Because TCU was always good, and OSU was always good, and Tech has fallen in recent years, but there was, in the teens, they were really good, and Baylor's had its moments, and heck, right now we're watching West Virginia's about to make the semifinals themselves.
6: I know.
0: So let me tell you what people should never do with me. Listen to me. Don't listen to me at all. I

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1: How far can local leaders go in resisting law enforcement through official acts and policies encouraging local agitators to interfere with federal operations against the federal government and lawful authority under the laws of this country before it actually crosses a line into you yourself are breaking the law?
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2: A new coach, Steve Sabins, is their new coach. But the previous guy was there a long time, Randy something. And I had some friends whose house got destroyed in the tornado, and they made it. West Virginia ended up at their house, a bunch of the ball players, and fixed and helped them out and cleaned it up and all kinds of stuff.
3: That's really
2: and
3: cool.
2: They brought the couple to the game and watch us, and ended up bringing them out to West Virginia for the season ending banquet. And have brought them back since. So it's really a cool thing. Of course, we're talking about West Virginia. I love West Virginia and the people I've met out there.
3: You know what's going to be interesting? You bring that with Rich Rod. If Hawkins can unseat the incumbent quarterback this season.
2: Yeah, I think he's going to. I don't know for sure. But he's a Rich Rod type of guy. He likes
3: No doubt. He's a great, like, who is it, with Slayton? Slayton was a quarterback, wasn't he?
2: No, Pat White was there.
3: Okay, Slayton was a running back.
2: Yeah, Slayton was a running back. But, yeah, he's a Rich Rod type quarterback, a runner and thrower combination. They'll be, they should be improved. They went through a massive makeover. They had like 70 new players last year and then a whole bunch more this year, so... It's a little bit of a turnstile program right now.
3: I tell you, that's one of the biggest shockers to me when we talk about it all the time, where he didn't have success at Michigan, because I think he's a really good coach. Yeah. I really do.
2: Yeah, you know, people from between Lloyd Carr and Harbaugh, and even in the early years of Harbaugh, they just didn't win. So I don't know what was going on up there.
3: No, that's a good point. You're right. They didn't win in the early years.
2: Yeah. So I remember we used to talk about it. I can't remember. Jim was pretty anti-Harbaugh. I don't know where you stood, but.
3: Well, he's a good coach. I mean, at the end, though, I was wondering when he was ever going to get turned around. I'm talking about a different breed of cat.
2: Yeah, a little bit of him goes a long way, shall we say. A little bit of email goes a long way. 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We'll be back on the show known as the Dominant
3: Duo.
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11: Hold on, I'm coming. Sam and Dave. No, I'm a soul man. No, it's, this is Sam and Dave.
12: It is, yes.
13: Sam and Dave.
14: And we're back.
15: Barry Trammell. Al Eschbeck. I'm filling in for Jim Traver, and this is the show known not as Name That Tune, but The Dominant
11: Duo.
15: The, you know, we talked about this yesterday, Al, the Sorsby situation sure fixed itself quick, didn't it?
11: Yeah, didn't it change pretty quickly, the whole narrative of thing, when the Big 12 yesterday?
15: Yeah, just great legal. Yeah, great legal maneuvering. Just great lawyering. That's what I was told, and that proved to be the truth. Man,
11: I thought a little bit ironic, not surprising. It was Cody Campbell making a statement about it.
15: Yeah, that, I don't know. I'd have to study why that happened or what were the factors involved. But
11: well, if you want the man run the university, I guess he should be, you know, making the statement.
15: Well, I was thinking instead of Sorsby himself.
11: Oh, okay.
15: Is what I meant. What I find interesting now is, you know, Sorsby's a really good quarterback. I thought he was really good at Cincinnati. I think he'll go relatively high in the supplemental draft. I don't think you're looking at fifth, sixth, seventh round. Somebody will take a flyer on him earlier than that. But Tack is not in bad shape. I mean, Will Hammond was a very good backup quarterback with a lot of potential, and he had the ACL late. But I think he's going to be just fine at Tech. So I expect Tech to still be a playoff contender. If the Sooners lose John Mateer right now, they're in trouble. If the Cowboys lose Drew Mestemaker right now, they're in trouble. But the Tech losing Brennan Sorsby is not necessarily trouble, because they have a guy I think can win a lot of football games for them.
11: No, I with their schedule, everything, you know, the schedule is easy. And how do you think Kansas State's going to be this year?
15: A lot of people. Yeah, I think they're going to be good, but not necessarily great. I think there's a lot of positivity about, the coaching change there. They got a veteran quarterback. He hasn't been a world beater, but I think they're comfortable with him. Colin Klein type of quarterback, maybe. So, they lost some guys in the portal, but they got some. You know, they got Wendell Gregory from OSU.
11: Yeah, he's a heck of a lineman.
15: Who is a heck of a pass rusher. So,
11: yeah.
15: There's things to like about him, and they sometimes come on you when you least expect it. Now, with that said, I thought Chris Kleiman was a heck of a coach.
11: Yeah, what happened there? What happened?
15: I think he got tired of the portal. I mean, okay. I think he went Nick Saban on us.
11: Okay.
15: I just don't think he wanted to play this game anymore. And I don't, if you don't want to, don't. You know, I don't blame anybody for that. I can't blame you. But and he caught a lot of flack. He's catching flack from fans. Remember, it got pretty emotional. I forgot which game it was, but he got emotional talking about how much they had won there, and if people didn't like it, you know, he didn't know what to do about it. And then Gene Taylor, his athletic director, this is at a press conference after a game, and Gene Taylor comes out and consoles him at the press conference table. It's a very unsettling. It's the kind of scene you rarely see in football. But I personally liked old Chris Kleiman, and I like Gene Taylor, and I think it's a pretty solid place. If you know me, you know how I feel about the states, you know, the Oklahoma State, Iowa State, Kansas State, just soul to the earth people working hard and doing a good job. And I think they're going to be okay, though.
11: How's Kansas going to be? Who's their quarterback?
15: They got their holdovers. They didn't go get one.
11: Okay.
15: I forgot the names of the guys fighting for it, but there's not a lot of optimism at KU, and Leipold's done such a fabulous job, but it's just, he seems to have plateaued, and he hasn't got over the hump with a couple of games. You know, they had a chance to beat Missouri last year. That was a killer loss, because they led in the fourth quarter and the defense just collapsed down the stretch. That would have been a big, big win. They're playing in Columbia for the first time, you know, they resumed the series since the first time Mizzou left the conference for 14 years. So they seem to have lost the momentum. They're not going to go back to where they were, where they weren't basically non-competitive, but there's not a lot of optimism. And they're going to have a beautiful stadium, but it's not going to be a home field advantage this year, because they're doing the whole, I think that's the west side. East side. You know, they fixed up the west side and it's gorgeous. Now they're going to do the whole east side. But they got, like, Missouri's coming in for that home game. I don't know why they couldn't figure out a way to get that game postponed until they had their stadium ready. But not a lot of optimism in Lawrence, I don't think.
11: Well, I tell you, program's going to be interesting. I think they're going to get down is Iowa State.
15: Oh, they got decimated.
11: They lost a coach and they lost all their players. I mean,
15: yeah, they just got decimated. And they got a good chance to finish last. I think they probably will finish last in the Big 12. And that's, you know, unfortunate. And, you know, when you lose a coach who takes a bunch of players, you want to hire a coach who brings in a bunch of players.
11: That's right.
15: But, you know, Washington State was not like Jimmy Rogers was at Washington State, but he'd only been there a year. So it was not going to be a big turnaround. And so they're going to have to work their way back up. I do think he's a good coach. He came from South Dakota State, went out to Washington State for 1 year. But, yeah, I don't think Iowa State's going to have –
11: going to be interesting to see what about the Arizona schools. I mean, now Fafita is back at Arizona, which is a great story. Doesn't happen anymore.
15: Let me tell you something, Al. Here's what's interesting in Big 12 football. The balance of power has shifted west. I mean, Brigham Young's been good two straight years. Arizona State won the league in 24.
11: New coach at Iowa. Utah, I mean.
15: Utah is, you know, I assume going to still be good. Brigham Young, and then, you know, Colorado was good in 24. Texas Tech is, for all intents and purposes, what you'd have to call one of the Western schools. So the people, you know, the people in the mountain or can see it from there, time zone, really is where the power lies in the Big 12. Because the TCU, Baylor, Oklahoma State, Middle America types.
11: Iowa State, Kansas.
15: Yeah, it's just sort of so-so. And UCF, Cincinnati, and Central Florida, and West Virginia really hadn't done much. So, yeah, it's sort of become a Western powered league. I think that's interesting.
11: It is. You know, Aranda's job got to be on the line this year.
15: Yeah, he's got to be near the top of the hot seat, don't you think, at Baylor?
11: Yes, absolutely. A lot of people thought he was going to get fired last year.
15: Yeah, and I think he got helped by the transition. You know, their athletic director resigned in a scandal there in, when was it, October, November. There was a leadership void, so it really just wasn't the time to be changing coaches, but they got a new athletic director. He's probably going to need to win, and most people aren't high on him. You know, people are high on Houston.
11: We got a really good coach at Houston.
15: Great
11: My
15: coach.
11: Goodness.
15: They got a good quarterback. You know, the Stegman from the transfer from A&M has done a nice job, and they got – yeah, Willie Fritz is a good coach. So I like where Houston's at. I think Tech and the Utah schools and Houston probably are your top four.
11: What about Arizona?
15: Yeah, and Arizona would be with Kansas State probably then. And Arizona State maybe as the next people in line. And a lot of people are high on OSU. I don't know how you can be up or down on them.
11: I totally agree with that. It's like the
15: first time I ever went to Shreveport. I don't know. I don't know what it's like. I have no idea. I sort of thought it'd be good, and then I got there, and it wasn't. So you never know.
11: Spending New Year's Eve in Shreveport on to bring in the 2000 year was not a good experience.
15: Well, no, but at least I was in the press box, so it's sort of like a football game to me.
11: I was in the press box, too. I mean, here's the thing, that, and my analogy about OU football. In 99, Bob comes in. They lose some games. They lose the Mississippi Bowl game. People going, what a great year this was. Oh, my God, what a great year. Fast forward to 2003. Get beat by LSU in the national championship game. What's Stoops doing? I mean, come on. What are you doing, Bob? What are you doing? And just how – and, you know, I wonder if Thunder fans are going to be like that.
15: Oh, sure. Yeah. I mean, already are. Already
11: okay.
15: are.
11: Yeah.
15: Don't you think?
11: Yeah, to an extent, yes.
15: Yeah. I mean, the only thing, you know, we got a lot of new fans. Every year the bandwagon gets bigger. And some of those aren't too, but the people that have been with them quite a while. And here's the other thing. Thunder fans are spoiled anyway because they really don't know hard times. You know?
11: Yeah, they don't know what's it like going 53 years without winning a championship.
15: Yeah, or
11: playing 20-some years without
15: They had a year and a half of tanking, and they had 1 year of bad basketball, you know, when they got here. So
11: they got spoiled quickly here.
15: Yeah, I mean, the Milwaukee Bucks have had more bad years since they won the 21 title than the Thunder's had in its history. So they don't know what bad we don't know what bad times are in basketball.
11: No, you're totally right.
15: We don't have any idea. We don't have any idea. 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We'll be back on the dominant
11: duo.
12: 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Final stages in New Jersey. France started slow in the first 45. They have switched on in the second half, leading Senegal 2-1 deep into stoppage time in the Group I opener. Kylian Mbappe started the scoring in the 66th minute. Bradley Barcola off the bench with an instant impact goal in the 82nd, but Ibrahim Mbaye pulling one back late for Senegal. Tight finish. Coming up at 6 p.m. Eastern, Group I action continues with Norway taking on Iraq in Boston. The Norwegians, led by Manchester City star forward Erling Haaland, coming off a season of 30 goals. He makes his tournament debut. Iraq participating in the tournament for the first time since 86. Meanwhile, United States star Christian Pulisic has been labeled as day-to-day with the calf injury ahead of the USA's match Friday against Australia. I'm Lucas Panzeca, Westwood One Sports.
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15: And we are back. Barry Trammell, sitting in for Jim Traber, along with Al Eschbach on the show known as the Total
11: Dominance
15: Hour. Let me ask you a question, Al, concerning OU baseball. Me and Preston talked about this. There seems to be more awakening, more enthusiasm, more, hey, look at this, concerning this Oklahoma baseball renaissance than the one in 2022. My question is that true in your, do you think? And if so, can the Sooners use it to produce lasting positive effects for the program?
11: I think that we'll know the answer if this success increases NIL. in the program, and to see if he can keep these two freshman pitchers from, you know, being bought out somewhere else. I don't know. I remember the 22 deal, but I don't remember if there was more of a groundswell of people talking about this one than that one. I think we might forget that people were going pretty crazy about that 22 team, and I think most thought after they were going to win the thing.
15: Yeah, I was thinking, it just seems like there's more more enthusiasm, more bandwagon stuff going on now than then. And I remember, you know, Omaha had hardly any OU fans up there for that run. Mark, of course, Rogers was up there. I think he's coming home. But he was there for the game last night and talked about, you know, he thought there were far more OU representation than what we saw in 2022.
11: I wonder, because the softball team didn't get in the World Series this year, if that is something to do with it.
15: Well, I think the lack of the disappointments of the softball and the Thunder has
11: probably a factor.
15: Has got everybody looking at that. Yeah. And so we'll see. I know I had some friends that jumped in the car and drove to Omaha on Friday. The big OU baseball fan said, "Hey, we're going to go. They're there. We're going to go." So I don't know. I think that the Sooners have done a nice job of sort of keeping the fan base or getting the fan base built up. It's not to SEC standards, but it's not an embarrassment. You know, they have good crowds at a small stadium. It's not the 9,000 that you see at Arkansas, LSU, Mississippi State, those kinds of places. But they have built a good environment at the park, and I think they got a chance to build something there. But
11: If they win this thing, if they won it,
15: that would be wild. That would just be wild if they won.
11: But I think they got a great chance to win it, don't you?
15: I don't know. Shoot, I mean it's a random thing. The pitching has been spectacular, but two freshmen who frankly haven't pitched all that much. I just wonder, you know, can they keep that up? I don't know. You know, Cade Horton came out of nowhere in 22 and was a superstar.
11: He had been injured.
15: Yeah, he was coming off Tommy John's surgery and didn't pitch much that year, and late in the year got in the rotation and was great.
11: And then he made himself a ton of money. Yeah. I mean, unbelievable.
15: Yeah, this guy's going to do the same thing.
11: But these guys are only freshmen.
15: They are. But it's interesting to see. You know, OSU's baseball attendance has stayed pretty strong despite the disappointments of the postseason. They have good, really good crowds at Obrate, better than OU. And so if OU could get it up to the OSU level, That would help the program a lot, I think. But Skip Johnson's done a great job keeping this program
11: relevant,
15: competitive in the SEC era.
11: Yes.
15: You know, I mean, I know they finished 11th or whatever they finished.
11: They finished 11th, I think.
15: What were they, 13 and 14, I think, and maybe a 12 and 15. I can't remember. But, you know, they're basically in the middle of the pack, and that's not easy to do in the SEC, because it's the number one dominant sport in the SEC is not football, and it's not softball. The softball is largely manufactured. Nothing manufactured about the supremacy of SEC baseball. So I think 14 of the 16 teams, everybody I think but Missouri and South Carolina, has been to Omaha in the 2020s.
11: That's insane.
15: It is insane. I mean, they're all good.
11: When's the last time Oklahoma State been there? 13 years ago?
15: 16.
11: 60. That's
15: so. 10 years. 10 years.
11: Okay.
15: Yeah. So we'll see. I thought, you know, I thought it was cool. The Switzer and Stoops, you know, appearances up there. Brant and other coaches, Branchick, I forgot who all was up there. A bunch of them were up there last night. So I thought that was a good show of solidarity.
11: Yeah, kind of crazy. They go up there Saturday, then fly back after the game, then come back here Monday and fly back up and come back.
15: Yeah, that's true. I've got to thinking. Three of the five men who are alive and have been the head football coach at Oklahoma were there last night. Everybody but Gary Gibbs and Lincoln Riley. And Gary, you know, he's been battling the health issues, so
11: yeah,
15: didn't expect him to be there.
11: I didn't get to see Gary. Gary was in a hotel. It was about a couple of weeks ago.
15: Was he really?
11: Mike Genie. Yeah.
15: I saw him jogging several months ago. Or maybe, heck, time gets away. Maybe it's a year ago. But I hadn't seen Gary in a long time otherwise. You know what? I saw him in Stillwater 2 or 3 years ago when he was helping Gundy out. So
11: still lives in that house in the trails.
15: Yeah, that's exactly right. Down in the trails. Hey, we got to take a break. 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
11: And we are back with a show known in Rukinbar as the Total
15: Dominance
11: Hour with Barry Trammell. Took a little thunder here. Kevin O'Connor, Yahoo,
15: dominance
11: talking about the draft total.
15: Lost my headphones there for a minute. Okay?
16: Is it all good?
15: I'm good now.
16: Okay.
15: Kicked out my own headphones. That's no good.
11: Beautiful. Okay. He has at number 12 the Thunder draft in Lindenburg. But listen to this. League sources fully expect the Thunder to trade up in the draft to nab their target. Who is that specifically? Unknown. Though it's widely speculated that Michigan center Ade Mara is the target.
15: Hmm. Well, they wouldn't have to go. How far would they have to go to get him, you think?
11: Nine
15: or ten?
11: They said also when Dallas picking at nine, said this likely the Thunder could trade 12 and 17, make the trade with Dallas.
15: 12 and 17 for 9?
11: Yeah.
15: Well, that's a... I'd do that.
11: Yeah. I'm fully believing if they draft Mara, he's their next starting center after Hartenstein's gone after this year, at the next season.
15: Well, that could be.
11: Okay, let me tell you what they say about Mara. And I haven't seen enough of him. The Warriors need a true center. There is no better option in this range than Mara, who stepped on UCLA's campus as a lottery-projected center from Spain. Then he fell off draft boards during two forgettable seasons there before transferring to Michigan and becoming one of the best true fives in the country on his way to winning a national championship. He reached the floor like a guard, finishes with both hands, and swat shots with elite timing. The complication is he doesn't shoot from the outside, makes below 60% of his free throws, and opponents are going to attack him on the perimeter.
15: Well, yeah. Who knows? I mean, I don't claim to be an expert on the draft. I don't know how anybody's going to pan out. But I do think the Thunder likes the idea of not riding what they've got. And I think they do like the idea of replenishing with the rookies. You know, at one point we thought they might get rid of these draft picks and just kick them down the road, trade them for future draft picks. But I think the Thunder likes the idea of continuing to replenish with young talent and inexpensive, for now, talent. And then you know, slice off valuable but dispensable players to make the money work.
11: Yeah, I think, and that's really when you think of a good thought process of replenishing, stay young, don't, you know, just you get into a problem when you get like the Golden State Warriors. You don't want that.
15: Yeah.
11: So I like the theory of doing that. Get young, stay young, and also you got guys on rookie contract.
15: Yeah, that's the key. You got to have young talent. You got to have inexpensive labor when you've got so many massive contracts. That's what you got to have. And the good thing for the Thunder is when they had in the past, when they had those massive contracts, when they had Durant and Westbrook at the same time and Ibaka or whatever he was making, and then when they had Westbrook and Paul George and Carmelo Anthony, they didn't have enough young talent that was really good but being paid, you know, nominally. And now they have this chance at that, right? They have the chance to sort of make that all work. So
11: yeah, you know, I'm trying to – let's go back and, you know, of the big three and then Ibaka, the big four. Who were the young players that really developed after that?
15: Yeah, they didn't have a lot. Steven Adams is a,
11: yeah, Steven
15: runner, he's
11: okay,
15: a runaway success story.
11: Adams was a good one.
15: But not much after that. You know, the sixth man there for a while. After Kevin Martin, you know, Reggie Jackson for a short time. He bailed him out in that 2014 Memphis series.
11: Yeah.
15: But not a lot. You know, they're in the mid level of the Thunder existence. Some of the draft picks didn't pan out as good as some of the recent ones, I would say. You know, in 2016, remember Randy Foy was getting a lot of playing time.
11: St. Joe's.
15: He's clearly over the hill. So this is, they're in a much better shape with the current roster.
11: Yeah, and then you got like McCain, who they obviously really like, AJ Mitchell, who everybody likes. And you think Kendrick Williams he'll be on the roster?
15: I think he's going to be a long timer. I mean, I don't know. I don't think there's a lot big market. I can't even remember what he's making. What's our man Kendrick Williams making?
11: $7 million?
15: Is that what he?
11: I that's just a guess. I think it's in that range.
15: Yeah, probably. So here it is right here. It's moving. The internet says I'm moving a little too fast. I don't think that's the case at all. I don't. Yeah, he's 4 year, 20. So $7 million, about $7 million. If they could sign him, if they can sign him to an extension, trade that one in for like a 4 year, $16 million. You know, that gives him four more years or something. He's only making $4 million a year. That'd get him to the end of his career and save him a little bit. If you can save $3 or $4 million two or three places, that could get you under the apron. And that's really what they want, is to delay that apron as long as possible.
11: Well, because next year with the extension of after the next season of Cason Wallace and then SGA's salary just jumps sky high.
15: They got massive payroll issues coming up, no doubt about it. They're trying to delay it as much as possible, though. As much as possible.
11: And that's why it's important, instead of, you know, I love iHeart, but instead of paying him like 20-some million a year, you develop a center that can come in and replace him, right?
15: Yeah. I mean, yeah, I don't think they believe iHeart's going to be the center for 3 or 4 years.
11: Yeah, I totally agree with that.
15: Now, they might try to get him to do the same thing I think they're considering with Dort, which is sign an extension, you know, longer terms, shorter salary. But I think he's less likely to do that.
11: Yeah, yeah.
15: Because he's pretty valuable. I mean, he's clearly valuable to the Thunder. He was clearly valuable to the Knicks. I mean, they caught Stardust this year, but last year they certainly missed him. So.
11: Well, and he seems like he's a good chemistry guy.
15: Yeah, super to have around. So anybody would want Isaiah Hartenstein. That's just the truth. That's just the truth. I do hope he's back next year because I want to see him make a three-pointer. He's been here 2 years and not made a three-pointer.
11: Yeah. I think they really need him to bring back this upcoming year. I definitely think they need him back for this year. So you think the Dort thing, what do you think you can sign Dort for? What can they pay Dort?
15: Well, I mean, I don't know. Oh, 4 years, $40 million. I mean, that's way under what he's worth on the open market, I think. So I don't know if he'd do that or not.
11: Now let me ask you: will they not both pick up the option of Dort?
15: Well,
11: maybe try to. Well, they'll probably try to extend Dort. I kind of don't think they'll extend Ihart.
15: Yeah, I'm sort of with you. Because I don't know that Ihart would take a big discount.
11: Right, exactly.
15: I think Dort would, because he loves it here. Him and Shea, you know, they're comrades in arms. Dort's one of those guys, I've said this before, Dort remembers where he came from. He remembers where he was. He remembers not that he was raised hard scrabble in Montreal, but he was an undrafted free agent with, not that great of a future. Nobody's excited about Lou Dort, but the Thunder saw something in him, gave him an immediate chance, 11 months after, no, less than that. Well, because of the COVID, it was actually 13 months, 14 months. But he's scoring 30 points in a Game 7 as a rookie because the Thunder gave him a chance, and then he became a cornerstone of the roster. And I think he remembers that. I think that matters to him.
11: That point, sometimes we go, you're going to take a big pay cut. $40 million over 4 years is more than 90% of the people in this world make.
15: What do you mean 90%? More than 99.9%.
11: I meant 99.9%.
15: Yeah, 99.999%.
11: Yeah. 99% of the way, so you can live the rest of your life really comfortably with all the money you made. I mean, really, really be a multimillionaire. That's what Lou Dort is, a multimillionaire.
15: Yeah, well, I mean, and he can make more money if he just picks up his option and then hits the free agent market. Somebody's going to pay him more money. Now, there's people out there that need somebody to guard guys.
11: Now, let me ask you. If they pick up his option and don't extend, that means he's going to get traded.
15: I would think so.
11: Yeah.
15: That's what I would think. Yes.
11: Yeah.
15: Now, yeah, I would think, and how they maneuver that, I'm not sure, but I would think that would be the case.
11: Let me ask you, what's the date they can, is it July 1st where they can re-sign these people?
15: I assume, but I don't claim to know the calendar on, and it doesn't have to be then, but I mean, they can't do it before then, but it's a good question. On your own guys, I don't know what the calendar is. It's a great question. I don't know the answer.
11: So, I mean, that's going to be, it's going to be really, really, really interesting with the, I think we all totally agree Wiggins is gone, right?
15: I gotta believe him and Joe both are gone, but I could be wrong. But I gotta believe Wiggins is. Because, I don't know what to make of this, but you remember J.J. Redick talking about Wiggins during the series. the West semifinals. He said, this team is so deep. I mean, he said, Aaron Wiggins is a rotational player in this league, and he can't even get on the court for Oklahoma City. So I don't know if any of that was gamesmanship. I don't know if any of that was what we'd call, sort of pre-negotiating tactics. I don't know. But I think a lot of people see Wiggins as a valuable ball player. And, you know, we saw Denver. We've seen a bunch of Denver. And that's a thin team. And Aaron Wiggins could play for Denver and help Denver. Now, deep in the playoffs, you know, the Thunder would go 13 deep, but the Thunder was down to about 9 guys. The Spurs got down to 7 guys. The Knicks really got down to 7 guys. So, the deeper in the playoffs, yeah, all kinds of guys are out of the rotation. But during the season, early in the playoffs, you need players like Aaron Wiggins. So there would be a market for him, I believe.
11: Well, and wouldn't you be shocked if they trade him to somebody like Denver? I don't think they trade him.
15: No,
11: to
15: not necessarily. Yeah, yeah. Well, I mean, I don't think they would. I think they would. Hey, Wiggins, I don't know that they want to. I think they'll try to trade Dort to the Eastern Conference. Last thing they want is Lou Dort guarding Shea for four
11: That's
15: games.
11: That's exactly right.
15: Or during a playoff series. That's the last thing they want.
11: Well, I guess you're right. If they could trade Wiggins, you know. I don't know if trading to a contender, though.
15: Yeah, I don't.
11: Like Denver.
15: Yeah, I don't think they. I don't think Denver can give him anything that would warrant
11: him. No, you're right.
15: So that's why I don't think it happened. But I don't think they'd mind sending him there if they needed to.
11: Well, you know, it's going to be interesting to see here what happens with Giannis. I mean, you always... Every time there's some star out there, he's either going to go to Golden State or Miami. I mean, give me a physical break.
15: Yeah, I'm sort of tired of that myself. You know, a lot of people think LeBron might still end up in Golden State.
11: I just saw that. I saw one. They had it 40% Lakers, and then I think maybe 30% Golden State.
15: They just want. I guess they just don't. I guess they just want to get older. I guess they're George Allen's over the hill gang. Just see how old we can get.
11: Well, they're going to go down quickly. Are they not?
15: Yeah, I guess. I mean, they're already down. I mean.
11: Yeah. No, you're right. That's exactly right.
15: I mean, they didn't make the playoffs. So, yeah, they're just, you know, Curry will be able to shoot great, but he's not like, he can't. People talk about the shooting never goes. It doesn't. But, you know, in the old days of Curry, he'd just run around the court, you know, not sprinting, but he'd just never move, never stop. And they were screening for him the whole time. And the older you get, the harder it is to do that. So his effectiveness is going to go down, even if his shot remains fantastic.
11: Well, what really, yeah, and you got Draymond, you got Jimmy Butler. Are you kidding me?
15: It's the last days of Pompey. That's what that is.
11: Well, and what really hurt them was missing out on Weissman, terrible pick, and then Kuminga and Moody.
15: Yeah, that's right. Yeah, they have not been good drafters. They have not been good drafters.
11: So I think it's going to be fascinating. All the talk right now, LeBron. I ask you, so you think? From 1 to 10, Oklahoma City will move the needle at about a 3, you think?
15: Yeah, something like that. Yeah, one or two of your favorite players could be, will be gone, but none of the guys that really move the needle, unless you count Dort as a needle mover. And I tend to think he'll be back, but he might not be.
11: Well, and then what? In 2 more years, they can protect 8 players, right? With the expansion,
15: it depends on when that happens. But guys like Presti, he'll have that thing figured out,
11: no doubt.
15: Yeah, he'll have that thing figured out pretty good.
11: Time for an OG&E break. 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
1: A perp randomly attacked a man on the street with a pipe. 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
1: And we're back. Back for the show known in Spyro as the Toto
2: Dominance.
1: Our Dean will be with us momentarily. Were you surprised where Sark came out? I think it was yesterday, and said he wouldn't be surprised if Manny came back for a senior year.
2: Well, let me ask you a question. What if he has the kind of year which we sort of expect him to have? I think he's going to be really good. I think by the end of the year, he was really good. I think he's going to even be even better this year. And what if one of the unholy trinity of the NFL gets the first pick in the draft? The Browns, the Jets, the Cardinals. And Arch and his family stay within the pedigree of their family history and declare, we don't want to go to that place. Remember, Eli Manning did not want to play for the San Diego Chargers. And they made that known, and they manipulated the draft and the trade and whatever else happened, and he found himself a New York Giant. I think Arch could use that threat at draft time, or when the draft order is established, and if NFL want team, whoever it might be, wants to play poker, he could definitely come back to Texas.
1: The problem with that, you're probably going to have the old unholy trinity the next year.
2: Well, it just depends. You know, the number one pick, you never can tell. But it is a gamble. You're right about that. It is a gamble. But it's not like he's losing a ton of money, because he can make
1: no doubt
2: tons of money, yeah. Quarterback in Texas another year.
1: Yeah.
2: Tons of year, you know. So I think it's fascinating. So we'll see. Now, if he doesn't have a great year, if he's clearly not the number one pick, then everything's different. Then everything's different.
1: Well, we're going to find out about them quickly, the second game against Ohio State.
2: The Buckeyes, yeah. It's a huge game for conference supremacy / pride / all those things.
1: Well, yeah, especially since the Big Ten has been, three straight. So, I mean, Jim and I are not on the Indiana. I think they'll be good, but their schedule is so much harder this
2: year. Yeah, it's turned around. I think they will be good. They got about 5 automatic wins. So, if you go 4-3 in the others, you're 9-3, and that's a decent, that's a pretty solid year. So, that's the thing I have discovered about the proliferation of conference size, 18 teams in the Big Ten, 17 in the ACC, 16 in the SEC, and the Big 12. All but the SEC have gotten shallower, not deeper, in terms of quality teams. I know it, when you add the 4 that the Big Ten added, you would think USC, Oregon, Washington, UCLA would not dilute the conference, but it's come at it. Somehow it has. So it's easier to have a good record than in the old days, I think. Now, the SEC is counter to that because they did not dilute the conference, and they went to the 9-game schedule.
1: Yeah, they went to the 9-game schedule.
2: So that makes it harder. Big Ten's already been playing 9 games for a while, but they got so many sort of mediocre slots in the schedule for each team that it just makes it a little easier to navigate. Hey, Dean Blevins has joined us. Hey, Dean.
3: Hey. What do you say, guys? What do we say?
1: Did you enjoy the baseball last night, Dino?
3: Enjoy what? The baseball?
1: Yes.
3: As you say, very, very, very much so. I mean, when it comes down to the game's best hitter, best slugger against the Sooners with the with men on base. I mean, when it comes down to that, and he hits a high fly ball. Yeah, that was unbelievable. And I tell you what, the second of apparently three true freshmen who are going to go out for Skip Johnson to start the College World Series. Xander Mercurius was just unbelievable, and I couldn't believe that he put him back in the eighth. Now, he did give up a home run, and maybe he wishes he hadn't done that, but still, it just shows you the confidence he had in him. And I was thinking his brother would come in. Nope, he didn't, and they went the other route and were still able to seal the deal. They get off to fast starts. That's been a key for them, and they did it again last night.
2: You ever been up there, Dean? I asked Al. You ever been to Omaha for the World Series?
3: I've never been.
2: I've never been either.
3: Yeah.
1: It's a great event. They do a great job running the thing. I mean, they really do. So,
3: man. Al, it's a big ballpark. Al, it's huge. There's...
2: Let me ask you guys a question. Do you get the same phenomenon that I get when I'm watching college baseball the last week or two? Like, every time there's like a ground single or maybe a double in the gap, it seems like it takes forever for the ball to roll to the center fielder. Because I've been used to all this softball, and, you know, it's just bang, bang, bang. And a single up the middle, the center fielder has it within a second and got it back in. It's just, and in baseball, it's like you go get a hot dog in the time it takes for the ball to roll to center field.
3: I got to say, I haven't had that experience, but I will add that, Barry, in this tournament, they were talking about the grass has it's higher than normal.
2: Oh, really?
3: So you were saying that it took forever? Is that what you said?
2: Yeah, it seems like it balled up.
3: Well, that would be one of the reasons then, because this is the highest grass they've ever had up there.
2: And that looks like...
1: That is.
2: I don't know. Why would they... Keep the grass high in the outfield. I don't know. What do y'all is that stadium, Charles Schwab Stadium, also strikes me as it looks like it's got massive foul ground between.
3: That, I know it.
2: Am I wrong about that?
3: Yes.
2: It looks like it's massive.
3: That's what I was thinking. No, that's why I mentioned it to Al, is that's the picture I have in my mind. You see these guys, I mean, Georgia's got good defensive players, and they butched two balls, didn't they? I know the sun was a big factor, but it was just so much territory to cover.
2: Yeah, you remember old Oakland Alameda Coliseum, where the A's used to play, had massive foul grounds.
3: I didn't know that.
2: Yeah, just massive.
1: Well, they get a shot. I mean, because the other side of that bracket is not as tough as the bracket they've been in.
3: No. But, you know, the nightmare would be if Texas wins and then comes back and takes two of three. But, you know, you're in a good position right now. You got a bullpen that's really strong. You've got at least one starter, and now you have to say two after last night. But I mean, their first starter is special, and they just continue to be the team, and they continue to play extremely well in the field.
2: Yeah, they look like a solid team. They look like a solid team to me. You know, and the catcher, that Saturday, that's one of the craziest things. That Saturday game where he turns his ankle in the first inning.
3: Oh, my God.
2: You know, has to limp home on a double to the wall, stays in the game and catches, hits a home run late in the inning, late in the game, and walks around, you know, jogs around the bases like he's Kirk Gibson in 1988. So,
3: hey, Barry, if he has that in most any other sport, if he's in track and field, if he's in basketball, if he's in gymnastics, if he's in football, he can't play.
2: Yeah, that's probably right.
3: But he can in baseball.
2: I wondered about the catching part of it. I wonder, was he able to squat without putting too much on his ankle?
3: Well, he was in an odd position, but it was the one that was the most comfortable for him. And the announcers never really talked about it, which I thought it was a bigger topic, really, because he's such an outstanding player. But no, he handled it. He handled it really, really well. I don't know much more about it because I'm not up there asking him daily to find out about it. But it seems like he's fighting through pain, and in the only sport that you could do that.
1: You know, it's interesting. They had to go into this tournament thinking they didn't have a chance. I'm sorry. They played so bad late in the year. I mean, terrible late in the year.
3: No, I disagree, Al. I disagree, man. They're coming out of, I mean, that role that they had at the end of the season and what they did against Georgia Tech down in Atlanta.
1: No. I'm talking after the SEC tournament.
2: He means at the start of the NCAA regional.
1: At the start of the NCAA tournament.
3: Oh, okay.
1: Yeah.
3: I got you.
1: Because they were so bad late in the year.
3: That's where the coach comes in, Jim, or Al. That's where the coach comes in.
1: Yep.
3: And Skip said the right stuff to him.
2: The other thing is this. I've been telling people today, baseball is a more random sport than basketball or football. I mean, the best team in the world like Major League Baseball, best team can play the worst team. And if you take two out of three, you're happy. I mean, in the NBA, the Thunder could play the Nets 50 times. I said this earlier. The Thunder could play the Nets 50 times. The Thunder would beat them 48 times and maybe sweep them if they didn't rest their guys.
3: Uh-huh. Yeah.
2: So there's a randomness to baseball.
3: Yeah.
1: And there's confidence. You watch those two freshman pitchers go out there the last couple of days. I mean, they're playing with a lot of confidence, those guys are.
3: Yeah. Well, again, that goes from Skip and the supporting cast. I mean, you got to give them credit. And Skip is a pitching coach. I loved it when they got him originally because of that. I mean, he had a blue collar. I mean, he had an excellent reputation when he was at Texas as a pitching coach. And he's been able to rely on that more and more and more. Barry, I would say the other random thing, someone just came into my house and no one's supposed to be here. Hello? Uh-oh.
1: Is it somebody robbing, trying to rob you?
2: Stay on the line, Dean. Stay on the
1: kidnapper?
2: Line.
1: Kidnapper?
3: But anyway. But
2: keep
3: anyway, the,
2: keep
3: night,
2: the,
3: got,
2: keep the tape, Gordon, in case we need it for evidence.
3: I got scared the other night when Sarah was out of town, and I went and got a butcher knife and ran around the house looking for someone. I couldn't get to my shotgun. But anyway, that's another story.
2: You got a shotgun? What are you living in Norfolk, New Mexico, circa 1884? The rifleman?
3: No, I'm from the backwoods of Arkansas, so I've got some remnants. But anyway, you were talking about the randomness. How about when balls are hit crisply, especially with those aluminum bats, and when they either have they go through a gap or they don't? You know, last night, a couple of three times that happened. That's when you know things are going well, when yours go through and the other team hits them to you.
2: That's true.
3: That's randomness.
2: Yeah, that is true, yeah. No doubt about it. No doubt about it.
1: Let me ask you. Do you guys, I spoke to you, do you know the thing's on delay? You could find out what happened on your phone before you see it on TV.
3: Right.
2: Oh, yeah. That's why I stay off the internet.
1: I was at
2: internet.
1: A restaurant last night telling people what was going to happen.
2: Yeah, when I was watching ball, I can't put, you know, I watch the Thunder usually on tape, but sometimes when I watch it live, I can't call up the stat program that I use like during games at the arena. I can get it, but it tells me 15 seconds, 20 seconds before it happens. You know, Dort misses a three or Kenrich Williams sinks a jumper. And then 15 seconds later, Kenrich Williams sinks a jumper.
3: I continue doing what I've done for a long, long time, and Kobe Rowland's best calling is baseball, and I really enjoy listening to him. And so I put on the earphones and listen to his call on the Varsity Network or through Learfield, and then you know watch the game, and you can kind of listen to the TV as well if you're a nut. But anyway, that's the way I go.
1: You're right. Toby is an old baseball announcer. Toby does a really good job.
2: Let me ask you guys this. Do you ever face this when you're watching a game live at the arena? When I'm watching the Thunder or a football game or whatever, I see a cool play. I immediately back it up and try to look, hey, now what exactly happened there? Who did what? How'd that occur? When I'm at the arena, say, watching Thunder, whoever, sometimes mentally I'll see something and I immediately think, okay, stop and let me back this up. On something live, I've got my brain and my mind so conditioned to be in, to use technology digitally that I think I can apply it to real life until I just snap back into reality.
3: Barry, well, you don't drink, do you?
2: I do not. I do not.
1: He did have a glass of wine when we went to Italy, Dino.
3: No, I don't do that. I do. I mean, I don't watch hardly anything live. I'm a nut about missing. I don't want commercials to slow it down. I'll start a game 45 minutes late so I can catch up to live at the very end. So I'm different in that regard. But in terms of what you're talking about, no, I've never done that. Maybe Al has.
1: On Thursdays, I do that. So, are you going to start doing it now, Dean, since Barry told you that?
3: Well, I'm going to, I may try it. Yeah. Yeah. Okay. That's interesting he does it, though. That's his way of getting an edge.
2: It goes away after 1 second when I snap into reality and think, oh, wait, I'm losing my mind. But there's just so many things we do with technology.
3: Yeah.
2: That it just comes second nature to us, even when it's not applicable, we want to do it.
3: Yeah.
1: Dino, the draft just 1 week away now, 1 week from tonight.
3: Yeah, going to be interesting looking at the Thunder options. You know, they're looking at one of the drafts I just saw. Who was it? Schlabaugh, I think. I think it was him. Might have been the NBA.com people. We're talking about the Kentucky 18-year-old who tore his knee up his first year, but is someone that potentially could come in and do something against Wemby. And then, you know, I'm really curious to see what Sam does, because you got to really feel confident that you've got someone that's going to come do that. If that's the play you're going to make for a guy like that, it's going to be interesting. I'm anxious to watch it develop.
1: It's going to be fun. Hey, Dino, thanks. See ya. Okay.
3: See ya, Barry.
1: You think Dean's going to do that now, what you said?
2: I don't. Well, you know, I don't do it on purpose. So it has to come naturally. Okay. So sounds like he's more mentally tuned in, perhaps.
1: Time for an OG&E break. 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
4: 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Only pay for what you need. Things heated up in the later stages today in New Jersey. Group I action kicked off with a 3-1 win for France over Senegal, with all four goals coming in the second half. Kylian Mbappe getting off the mark, two goals, including a long-range strike deep into stoppage time to kill the game off. 27 years old and now the all-time lead scorer in French national team history with 58 goals. It also brings him up to 14 World Cup goals, two back from the all-time record held by German legend Miroslav Klose. Kicking off right now, Group I action continues. Norway takes on Iraq in Boston. The Norwegians, led by Manchester City star forward Erling Haaland in his tournament debut. U.S. star Christian Pulisic was back at training today, working on the side as he comes back from a left calf injury. He is day-to-day. I'm Lucas Panzeca, Westwood One Sports.

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1: Lodi, Lodi.
0: Pretty strong, pretty strong.
1: And we are back with the show known in Sheboygan as the Toto.
0: Dominance.
1: Ow, are you going to take vacation this summer?
0: Yeah, I got to. I am. We're going to Arizona next week for a volleyball tournament, though. So my vacations with the girls until they quit playing sports, my vacations are sort of made for me, which is fine. I have a blast. I have a blast.
1: It'll be nice and cool in there.
0: But nice and cool. And you know what? Here's the problem. It's the worst of all worlds. Be 105 degrees outside, and inside the Phoenix Convention Center, it'll be about 62. Because let me tell you what Arizona does very well. Very similar to Oklahoma. They do air conditioning very, very well. You know what I do when I go out to eat in the summer, even here in Oklahoma, Al?
1: What?
0: I put on a pullover. You got to. You'll freeze to death.
1: Barry, sometimes I do the same thing.
0: I mean, I'm not kidding. I mean, it's crazy. They freeze you out. That's exactly what they do. They'll freeze you out. Hospitals, churches, restaurants, malls.
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0: Radio stations. I'm in an icebox right here. I don't know why we don't get with a meat packing company and just let them hang meat in here.
1: Well, you got to control it up there.
0: Yeah, I don't touch it. I don't incur the wrath of somebody that's always in here. So
2: that's a false sense of control, too. That does nothing.
0: Does nothing. A placebo, as it were.
2: It really is.
1: That's absolutely beautiful. That is.
0: Who you got tonight in the Norway-Iraq game, Al?
1: You know I don't talk that sports.
0: The Norwegians lead
1: 2-1. Thanks for educating me on that.
0: Did France beat Senegal? Do we know? I don't know.
1: You said something about Victor Wembanyama the other day. That said he was French.
0: He is French. He can't
1: That's why he acts like he does.
0: He can't help being, you know, a little standoffish.
1: Don't you think it's going to be interesting the way what his personality winds up to be, whether he's going to be a villain, a hero, whatever, with his personality?
0: Well, I know what his personality is going to be. It's going to be the way it is. It's French. Now, you're talking about his reputation, his Q rating, that kind of thing.
1: Yeah. Cheap shots.
0: He's got no chance to not be a villain. He's going to win a bunch. He's French. He's going to be a villain.
2: He's off to a bad start, though. New Yorkers already hate him.
0: Yeah, he's got a good chunk of the big percentage of Oklahoma. He's got everybody from Oklahoma to New York against him. Right. So he's, that's exactly right. Maybe
1: the networks love him, though.
0: Man, do they. They can sell those international rights. Yeah, the NBA is in great shape.
1: It is in great shape.
0: It's in great shape.
1: It is in great, great, great shape.
0: Yeah.
1: I mean, remember, Barry, during COVID, how they said the NBA is in trouble and everything? And here, the ratings were off the charts. I mean, it was over 25 years. It was over 23 million people watched that game.
0: Which one?
1: Game 5.
0: Game 5?
1: Yeah.
0: Yeah, that'll be good. That's good.
1: So, it is. And despite having really a kind of a weak commissioner in Adam Silver.
0: Yeah, he's good at the marketing end, though.
1: Okay.
0: And the business end. True. He's good at the business end. He's not good at the people end, the administrative end. But the money making, the owners love him because he makes them a lot of money.
1: No doubt about that.
0: Yeah.
1: You think everybody's going to hire Daryl Morey?
0: He's getting close to the end, I think.
1: Okay. How old is he?
0: I'd guess him in his 50s, but he's pretty insufferable. You got to be willing to put up with a lot of arrogance and nonsense to have him around.
1: He did some really bad things in Philadelphia.
0: Yeah, he got them all messed up.
1: I mean, they got some problems.
0: And he was doing a pretty good job in Houston, and they got tired of him. He just wears out his welcome.
1: Well, they got the two bad contracts in Philly with George and with Embiid.
0: Yeah, real bad. And they got a good nucleus. If otherwise, those two guards, you can do something with those two guys.
1: Absolutely. Yeah. So, it's kind of crazy that everybody now, they said since the Knicks did it, what team in the NFL is going to be the next New York Knicks? What team in Major League Baseball is going to be the next New York Knicks? I mean,
0: Yeah, you know, to me, the better question is who's the next, who's the iconic franchise that hasn't won in forever? That's the better question to me. You know, the nation's iconic franchises, people like, you know.
1: Well, the Lakers and Celtics have won.
0: The Lakers and the Celtics, but I mean in all sports, like. The Dodgers
1: have won.
0: The Dodgers and the Yankees have won. Yeah, the Cardinals have won, you know, in the last 10, 15 years. But
1: it's been a while since the Cubs.
0: Well, it's only
1: been. How about the Bulls? How about the Bulls?
0: The Bulls are starting to get up there. That's a good one. That's a good one.
1: The Bulls.
0: The Bulls. The, you know, in football.
1: The Montreal Canadiens in hockey.
0: They won about 5 years ago, though.
1: No, Canadian team hasn't won in 30 years.
0: No, I don't think that's right.
1: No, trust me, it's definitely 100% right.
0: The Canadiens Stanley Cup has not won a championship.
1: Yeah, a team from Canada has not won a Stanley Cup in like 30 years.
0: Okay.
1: Since the 90s.
0: All right. Well, then the Canadiens definitely.
1: Yeah.
0: Definitely.
1: What about college football?
0: Notre Dame hasn't won in 38 years.
1: Wow.
0: Right? 88? Isn't that right?
1: Yeah, right. With the split end that won the Heisman.
0: Yeah, Tim Brown. I think they probably would be at the top because Alabama's won, USC's won, Ohio State.
1: Oklahoma's won.
0: Oklahoma, Michigan now. Texas. Michigan was a good long one. Nebraska's won since Notre Dame.
1: Yeah, no, that's a great
0: Texas
1: one.
0: Texas has won since Notre Dame.
1: College basketball. Indiana.
0: Yeah, when was that, 87 was their last one?
1: When they beat Syracuse?
0: Yeah, Keith Smart, I think I was 87.
1: Yeah.
0: I think that's their last one. That's a good one.
1: Yeah.
0: Yeah, that's a real good one.
1: Wow. Hey, Barry, thanks. It was great working
0: with
1: you today.
0: You too. Talk to you tomorrow.
1: We're going to get back. One more hour. Right here at 98.1 FM.
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25: Back on this Tuesday night, a warm day here in Oklahoma. What do you expect? It's mid-June. By the way, Sam, we were talking about, Barry and I, about iconic teams that have not won forever. NFL, Dallas Cowboys.
26: That's right.
25: 1995, Barry Switzer coached him.
26: That's a good one. You guys were having that conversation, I was thinking UCLA basketball hasn't won in a long time, or not. They're not what they used to be.
25: What's the last time they won? Check and see when the last time they won.
26: 1995. Barry says 1995. He's still in the studio.
25: Okay, just dishing that's out a great information. One. That's a great one. Is UCLA basketball, and the Cowboys. Gosh, I don't. Anybody else in Major League Baseball is not really. The Cubs have won once. The Red Sox have won. The Giants have won. When's the last time for St. Louis Cardinals?
26: That would have been Freeze, right? Which was, what was that now? 15 years ago, maybe?
25: Okay. So that's not too bad. But anything in the last 20, 25 years that have not won, I mean, that's massive.
26: Let's see here. Longest championship droughts. Cardinals, 78 years. That's the Arizona Cardinals. Detroit Lions, 68 years. Cleveland Browns, 60 years. In Major League Baseball, you got the Guardians / Indians at 78 years. Last one in 1948. The Texas Rangers, 54 years. And the San Diego Padres, 58 years. And in the National Basketball Association, you got the Kings. Last one as the Rochester Royals in 1951. That's 75 years. The Atlanta Hawks, 68 years. Last one is the St. Louis Hawks. And the Phoenix Suns, no titles.
25: They've never
26: 58
25: won.
26: Years, yep.
25: Well, the Pelicans have never won, but they've been changing, moving. So, no, I thought that was pretty interesting about which iconic. When's the last time the Steelers have won?
26: Wait, yeah, the Texas Rangers.
25: Yeah, Rangers won
26: two
25: World
26: years
25: Series.
26: Ago.
25: Yeah, absolutely, yeah, absolutely right.
26: That's an old list I was looking at, I guess.
25: When's the last time the Steelers won?
26: Would it have been Santonio Holmes over those? Yeah, 2008.
25: Roethlisberger. Okay. So
26: that was over the Arizona Cardinals.
25: Yeah, the Arizona Cardinals. Let me ask you. So what are your thoughts on the final games that we haven't talked since the Knicks won it in five?
26: Congratulations to your New York Knicks, Al. I think the world fell in love with the underdog, fell in love with the New York Knicks and Jalen Brunson. I mean, yeah, they took down, in my opinion, the mighty villain. And I think a lot of people look at it like that.
25: I think a lot of people are looking at it like that, too. I think that and you know, it's interesting. Usually people don't pull for a New York team. But the fact they haven't won it forever, and they just seem, Jalen Brunson just seems like the greatest dude of all time, does he not?
26: He absolutely does, and you got to put that down as one of the greatest single game finals performances that we've ever seen.
25: No doubt.
26: 45 points, 2 steals, 4-for-7 from 3, and willing your team to another comeback win, yeah. Al. I mean, they were down by double digits in all 4 of their wins.
25: Yeah, that just it, you know what? It says a lot about Mike Brown also as coach.
26: Absolutely. I completely agree. I think that Mike Brown coached Mitch Johnson under a table in this series.
25: Yeah, I don't think a coach's stock went up over a brief part of time as Mike Brown went changing at the end of the year, let the offense go through Cat, change some things. And
26: how about Alvarado?
25: I know. And how many calls do we get during the Thunder's period? You can't play two small guards against them. They got to do Thunder. You can't do that. Right?
26: Well, we saw that you definitely can, and Alvarado was huge. I thought that Mitchell Robinson made an unsung play that we might not ever remember, right?
25: The offensive rebound.
26: Yeah, the offensive rebound. It was the second greatest offensive rebound in the history of the New York Knicks, right? And so, listen, I would look at it first as you got to give credit to the Knicks, something that Wimby did not do. But second, I'm going to remember this series by the choke jobs from San Antonio, especially in game 2 and game 4, and then, you know, game 5 was a lot of the same thing, settling for jumpers. And how about Mitch Johnson just refusing to take De'Aaron Fox off the floor? He was killing him.
25: Castle was terrible.
26: Castle was awful in game 5.
25: And then in the fourth quarter, Harper was great in the game, but in the last few minutes, Harper didn't do anything.
26: And he missed 2 free throws and a layup late game as well. Yep. And then how about in the second quarter when Brunson really started to get going, how about Mitch Johnson just stopping, doubling, and blitzing Jalen Brunson and letting him get in a rhythm? I thought that he made some questionable decisions, for sure.
25: Well, and also, it's amazing that Brunson was able to penetrate.
26: Mm-hmm.
25: And, you think with a guy like Wembanyama around, but Brunson just, he's fearless, man. He's totally fearless.
26: That's the perfect word to use. 45 points in game 5, 36 in game 4, 32 in game 3, 20 and 30 in games 2 and 1. I mean, listen, I know that a lot of people before this year kind of looked at him as like, he's a good player, but he can be a ball hog at times. But the guy's a winner. And I think that he needs to be in those top five discussions in the league. He has a championship. I mean, that's something that Embiid and Luka Doncic, I could go down the list of guys that don't have championships. But I think a lot of times we get caught up in numbers and statistics throughout the regular season and forget about heart and will to win, which is something I think Jalen Brunson has.
25: Was he on the second team All-NBA team? What was he on?
26: I don't know. Let's
25: get the All-NBA team out and see. Certainly easy to pick it after a season ends, but they don't do it. They pick it before the playoffs start.
26: I got the first team. Where's the second team here?
25: Second and third team.
26: Okay. Second team. Yeah, he was second team, along with Jaylen Brown, Kawhi Leonard, Donovan Mitchell, and KD.
25: Okay. That's interesting. It's going to be, you know, the Spurs are they're a slight favorite to win the thing next year. They're at +250. The Thunder at +260.
26: If the Thunder stay healthy, I think that the Thunder are coming out of the West. I mean, they were 8 points away from coming out of the West, or one Wemby 30-footer away from coming out of the West without J-Dub and AJ.
25: Yeah, it's going to be now. San Antonio got some cap space that they can do some things. I doubt that Harrison Barnes is back. You hear, and people overacting that you know, they might deal Fox now. I tell you, when Fox didn't play in that first game against the Thunder, Castle was a turnover machine.
26: Yes, he was. He had 11 in that game. But listen, I mean, he's going. I'm talking about Mitch Johnson here. He's going to have to play Harper a whole lot more minutes next year.
25: Yeah, I agree. But yeah, they said Harper's attitude wasn't great, that he was complaining and things.
26: So, I don't blame him at times. Yep. There were a lot of times in the playoffs when
25: but
26: I was
25: you know saying, what? We wondered, we told impress you better, how him and Bailey in college, how they didn't do anything.
26: That's a great point.
25: Right?
26: I cannot believe that Rutgers didn't even make the NCAA tournament
25: with
26: those two
25: guys. Those two cats, are you kidding me?
26: So, a guy that we haven't even talked about, really, is the sixth man of the year. Keldon Johnson was a complete no-show in the finals, too.
25: No, you're right. Absolutely.
26: They got to pay him $17.5 million next year.
25: Well, the draft 1 week from now. So,
26: what do you think the Thunder are going to do, Al?
25: Everything you read, they're going to draft one of the Michigan guys.
26: I agree.
25: O'Connor said today, they would like to draft Mara, which, again, I said, and Barry agreed with me, they draft Mara, I heart here 1 year, and then Mara's the center of the field.
26: No, that's right. I would be a little bit worried about that pick. I'm not going to go out on a limb and call it a full Cole Aldrich-type pick, but I think there's some bust possibility with Mara.
25: It's because he does some things really well. And other thing, now, he is a big dude, so I don't know. But, you know, you still, you know, Lindenborg is, people got him. But from what I'm reading, a lot of people think they may try to, you know, draft up to number 9 with Dallas, trade 17 and 12 for number 9.
26: And go get Yaxel, you're saying?
25: No, they said they'd get Mara.
26: Okay. Yeah.
25: So I don't know. I mean, they need to replace Ihart. I don't think they're going to sign Ihart to an extension. I don't think they got the money. I don't think they can afford to give their salaries. They're going to be when Cason Wallace gets his new deal, and then Shea gets his new contract.
26: Yeah.
25: It's going to be unbelievable.
26: No, it is. It is. But I still think it would be a mistake to keep Lu Dort and get rid of Hartenstein. I mean, if you're talking about Mara coming in and replacing Hartenstein.
25: Well, not next year. Keep Mara this year.
26: That's what I was just about to say. Yeah. So if you're talking about that, you're saying sign Hartenstein to a one-year deal. And
25: keep
26: then,
25: his deal, yeah. Yeah.
26: And then have Mara replace him after that. And yes. It'd be similar to Cason Wallace replacing Lu Dort.
25: Yeah.
26: Because I don't know a way that they can keep Lu Dort.
25: I don't either, especially since the Cason Wallace and Caruso. Now, Barry brings up a point. What Caruso is? What Caruso going to be 34? Is he 34 now?
26: That's a good question. Let's see, Alex Caruso age. Caruso's 32.
25: Okay, so that's fine. He got some. You know what? Don't wear him down during the regular season. But he doesn't. He missed a lot of games during the regular season too. So,
26: but like he said, do you want me in June or do you want me for the regular season? And he was ready in June.
25: No doubt about it. So I think we're going to know. And to me, the Dort thing, I think on Dort, if they don't sign him to an extension, if they just pick up his option, I think he 100% he's gone. Don't you?
26: He has to be. I mean, to stay in Oklahoma City, he would be making over $10 million less per year.
25: Yeah.
26: There's no way. No way. And if the Thunder do pay him, I mean, they're definitely...
25: I don't see how they can.
26: Yeah, I don't see how they can and extend Ihart and Kasem Wallace, for sure.
25: Well, and the key, and Barry and I were talking about, you don't want to be like Golden State. You got to develop young players And Mitchell looked like he's going to be a stud, right?
26: Absolutely. It's either going to be Kasem Wallace or Mitchell in the starting lineup next year.
25: They obviously like McCain, right?
26: They How like could you not? I thought that he exceeded expectations immensely when he came in.
25: Yeah. So
26: let me ask you this about the draft. What'd you think about Darren Peterson saying
25: What an idiot.
26: I don't know who he's getting advice from, but if people live under a rock and didn't hear this, Darren Peterson's camp said that he will only interview with the Wizards. He will not do an interview or workout for the Jazz or Memphis, who are 2 and 3. And they also said that he will not go to Utah if they draft him.
25: I just saw Kevin O'Connor's draft on Yahoo got Boozy going number 2.
26: Might not be the worst thing in the world. If there's this many off the court things with Darren Peterson and you got to deal with his camp. I don't know if it's a manager or a family. You would hope that it's something a guy that, you know, Darren Peterson could fire, but whoever it is giving him terrible advice.
25: Horrific advice. Absolutely terrible advice.
26: Cuz DeBonce is going one. And he's going to the
25: Wizards. No doubt about that. And then, Bailey did the same thing last year, remember?
26: And that was about Utah.
25: Yeah.
26: That's right. And he went, and Ainge said, I'm drafting you anyway.
25: That's exactly right. So, and I tell you what, if Ainge thinks that Peterson's the second best player, he has to draft him. I mean, right?
26: I agree. Now, again, you worry about how much of that in college, as far as the cramping stuff and the health issues, how much of that do you think was real and how much of that was load management to try to make it to the draft healthy?
25: I've heard there were some things up at KU that maybe they didn't do a good job at. And this not involving Bill Self either. I think maybe the medical staff maybe had some problems a couple of times. So
26: you do think there was something to it? It wasn't just him checking himself out of these games.
25: I think there was something to it, but I also think that he seemed like he could be a head case. Now he's a good player.
26: Both.
25: I mean, you watch him play, and so Ainge got to make everything you hear about Boozer. He's just a great kid.
26: Mm-hmm. And Peterson, listen, I mean, he is one of the most talented, polished offensive players we've seen in the draft in a long, long time, but I can't get that image out of my head of him knocking down that three and then tapping Bill Self on the chest saying, take me out, and it was at the start of the second half. I thought that was soft as can be. Now, if it is physical, then it's even more of a concern for a guy like Danny Ainge. Do you use a number 2 pick on a guy that only played half the season in college?
25: I guarantee he's had many conversations with Bill Self.
26: Yeah, and you would think that. Now, let me ask you this. Is he not working out with the Jazz because something's going to pop up on there that the Jazz wouldn't like?
25: I just think he's flexing his muscles saying he doesn't want to go to Utah.
26: I think so, too. I think he still, in his heart of hearts, believes that he can go number 1.

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1: A Wisconsin judge has resigned in the wake of her conviction in an obstruction case involving an immigrant, the Associated Press reported. 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So a few more words that might actually have made this story more useful to readers, so I will fill in those blanks for them.
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2: Chris Paul, Landry Shamet, 4 future first-round pick swaps, and 6 future second-round picks.
3: Is that not unbelievable?
2: It's pretty amazing. And all they got was Bradley Beal, who never played, and Jordan Goodwin. Now, Jordan Goodwin had 30 against the Thunder this past season, but he's not a great player. And then Isaiah Todd.
3: Yeah. You know, how about Shamet, man? He became a pretty good role player, huh?
2: Yeah, speaking of him, I mean, that's another guy that Daryl Morey got rid of.
3: Boy, Daryl Morey, what a bad general manager. Just terrible. Really, really, really bad.
2: I mean, rid of Isaiah Joe, he got rid of McCain, he got rid of Shamet, he got rid of Champagny. I mean, those are some
3: List
2: of the
3: goes
2: better
3: on
2: role
3: and
2: players.
3: On and on.
2: Yeah, it's crazy. Not to mention Embiid's deal starts this upcoming season.
3: And then he brought in Harden.
2: What do you think about Harden getting arrested?
3: Oh, at 3:30 in the morning, I mean.
2: Guess he had a gun on him?
3: There's no surprise. That's going to be interesting what Cleveland does with him. I mean, you can't extend him too long, right? That'd be stupid.
2: He wasn't bad this year. I think he exceeded expectations after the trade. We were on opposite
3: But in the
2: side.
3: Playoffs, he stunk it up again.
2: He stunk it up in the final series, in the Eastern Conference Finals. He was really good to get them to the Eastern Conference Finals, though. I don't know. Here's the thing is Donovan Mitchell does need a facilitator. The problem is Harden is pretty good. You know, he's that piece that they need on the offensive end, but on the defensive end, he was getting searched out every single possession, and Brunson was cooking him down the stretch of those games.
3: Well, the dude is going to be 37 years old in August.
2: Yeah, they probably can't extend him.
3: You can't extend that. I don't understand. And again, that's why the Thunder, and I'll give credit to Santoni, they don't do things like bringing in aging superstars. I mean, they don't. It's no way you give up a pretty good player in Garland, and now you got a guy that's going to be 37 years old when the season starts.
2: Yeah, you can't do that. And I also saw this that the Cavs are looking to move Dennis Schroeder.
3: God, how many teams is he winning with
2: a
3: NBA
2: bunch
3: right now?
2: Pretty much all of them.
3: Oh,
2: he's got the
3: God.
2: Rainbow filled.
3: And one of the best years he had with the Thunder.
2: It really was. He was on that CP3 team.
3: I mean, my goodness. Okay, we're going to go back. We'll take phone calls, text message, whatever's on your mind. 98.1 FM, Dennis.
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0: to take phone calls. By the way, I think you said you're going to send me the new ESPN draft by Jeremy Wu?
1: Yep, just sent it to you.
0: Okay. Let me look at it. Okay.
1: Has A.J. DeBonta going one, obviously, to the Wizards.
0: Okay.
1: Number two, it has Darren Peterson still going to the Jazz. One more thing the text line brought up that I found interesting about the Jazz, Al, is, I mean, Boozer is a Jazz legend. Do you think that that would play into it at all? His dad, Carlos, I'm talking about.
0: Yeah, I wouldn't think so.
1: It has...
0: For some reason I can't pull this draft up. It's a... It won't give me the list. Okay, let me check one more time and see if I can get this.
1: May need the ESPN
0: just
1: Plus.
0: Go over it.
1: Number three is Boozer going to Memphis.
0: Okay, I got it now.
1: You got it now. Okay.
0: Yeah, I got it now.
1: Number four is Wilson. That's pretty stock. Pretty much every mock draft you're going to find is DeBonta 1, Peterson 2, Boozer 3.
0: They got Wagler going 3 or 5 from Illinois. Acuff, from many people think Acuff's going to go 5 from Arkansas.
1: I like him a lot.
0: Brown Jr., Louisville point guard going. Then Fleming, another point guard from Houston. The Mavericks, Burris, Arizona. Ament at 10 with Milwaukee. Mara, 11. And yeah, a lot. This is a lot of people have the same thing, but a lot of people think that Oklahoma City will trade up to number 9. I saw that today, the Kevin O'Connor. So we'll see. Let's get the phone. Let's go up to Derek. Derek, what's up?
2: Hey, Al, I wanted to call in and give you congratulations to your Knicks of beating my Spurs, man. That was a heck of a run that you guys
0: had. A long, long time, Derek. 53 years.
2: It was an impressive. I tell you, the one thing, you know, that impressed me about the Knicks and, you know, is they never quit, and they got down a lot in this series, and they never threw in the towel. Something that Dagnott from the Thunder did a couple of times. He threw in the towel a couple of times in those games, and the Knicks actually did not throw in the towel ever. They kept coming back, even though they were down by 29 points in that game. Yeah,
0: somebody brought that up, and that's a good point, Sam, and from what I understand, and you follow more, Derek, that there was a tendency all year long for the Spurs to blow big leads.
1: That's right.
2: That's one thing that the couple of things the Spurs need to fix in the offseason, and in my opinion, is one, blowing leads. They did it a lot. I think the Thunder should have kept in those games, kept their players in, and tried to come back. Maybe they could have came back and won those games. And then two, the Spurs need to learn how to handle their emotions. I like Wimby. He's going to be the face of the league, but the guy had 4 flagrant fouls in the playoffs. You can't have that as a great player as he is. You cannot have – I don't even think Michael Jordan – ever had 4 flagrants in like 3 or 4 years combined. You can't have 4 flagrants in a postseason.
0: No, I totally agree with that. Totally agree.
2: So, and it wasn't just him. The Spurs, I love their passion, but they have to control their emotions better and not let it get the best of them. And it didn't cost them until they got to the finals, but they came against a Knicks team that was a veteran team. They've been together for a little while. They know what they're doing, and it showed. Like, they were able to handle the ups and downs of the series better, and they didn't ever lose their cool. And I didn't see the Spurs ever get rattled until this series. They actually got rattled during that 29-point comeback. I could see that they got rattled in that game. That was the first time that they got rattled. All playoffs, they lost their confidence a little bit. and you could see it. Did you? Do you agree with that?
0: Yeah, I definitely do. I definitely do. Yeah. And I think Johnson also could have done a call some timeouts at times that he didn't do. And so I thought that, yeah, Mike Brown outcoached him.
2: Yeah, and that's the thing. It's like Mitch Johnson actually did a hell of a job in the West Finals. And I felt like he did a better job coaching in that. But he got outcoached in the finals. He didn't do enough timeouts at the right times, and yep. I also think he should have played Dylan Harper even more in this series, because I think he was the best Spur in the series, honestly.
0: Yeah, Dylan Harper got a chance to be a star.
2: He's really good, but hats off to those guys. I mean, you know, they deserved it. They were the hottest team in the league at the right time, and I told people, I told you, Al, when I was worried about your Knicks, like, I said, no matter who wins this West, they better be ready to play that Knicks team because they're scary. And I knew they were going to be a tough team. You know, I was worried about it. And you guys can you almost have everybody on the Knicks can shoot the three. Almost everybody that they
0: Well, yeah, and when, that heart burned the Spurs when he left them open. I mean, he was hitting the threes. He can hit the threes when they leave him open like that.
2: Almost everybody on that team except the big guy, Robinson, can hit threes on that team. Like,
0: yeah, and Towns, one of the best in NBA history.
2: That's why this was a tough matchup for the Spurs. Like, the Thunder put out guys sometimes that couldn't hit the three consistently. Like, you know, but Nick...
0: Well, I Hart can't. Hasn't hit three, and Chet didn't shoot the three well. Dort can't shoot it. That's a valid point. It's a good point.
2: And if you have a team... If you want to know how to beat the Spurs, this is how you beat them.
0: Got to spread it out and be able to hit the threes.
2: Yeah, if you spread them out and have everybody on the court that can hit threes,
0: yeah,
2: at least decently. They don't have to be great three-point shooters, but at least they got to be at least kind of decent.
0: I agree. Hey, thanks, Derek. Appreciate it. That's a good point. That's what Degnol started when he went in there game one. He goes, I Hart, no. I mean, we got to go small. We got to spread it. But then Wembanyama killed them, and they had to change what do. But what the Knicks did, Sam, they spread them out.
1: Absolutely. And guys hit big-time shots. I know that Hart isn't a great three-point shooter, but he hit timely ones. And OG played above what he normally does on the offensive end in the playoffs. And you got Alvarado hitting big shots. And Bridges, even though it was inconsistent at times throughout the playoffs, Bridges was great, you know, from the three-point line. And so the Thunder didn't necessarily get that same offensive production from their others, including Chet and Hartenstein and Lou Dort and all of those guys. And so, yeah, I think it's very important going forward to not only spread them out, but I also do think it's important for Chet to, you know, be more involved in the pick and roll because a lot of that was set up from Cat at the top of the key playing the point center. To your point on the blown leads. I brought this up before the Thunder series, ironically, but remember in game two against Portland, the Spurs had a 14-point lead and ended up losing by three. In game five against Portland, the Spurs had a 28-point lead, and that's when Trave and I got into it about the Portland Trailblazers two-way players, but the Portland Trailblazers two-way players cut a 28-point lead all the way down to seven. The Spurs won the game. But then in game three against the Wolves, the Spurs led by 15 and let the Wolves cut it to one in the fourth quarter. And then in game four against the Wolves, the Spurs led by 8 in the fourth quarter and lost by 5. And then I'm not even mentioning game three against the Thunder, where the Spurs were up by 15 at the start of the game and they lost by 15. This was a common theme throughout the playoffs. It wasn't just the NBA Finals. I think there was just more eyeballs on the NBA Finals, and it finally bit them.
0: Well, and look at Mike Brown against Cleveland when with 7.5 minutes left, they were down by what, 20? Is it 26? What were they down Cleveland when he came back?
1: I think it was 22 with 6 minutes left.
0: 22 was down by with 7.5 left.
1: Yeah, something like that.
0: And he didn't pull a starter. So, It just, you know what it shows you? Anything can happen in an NBA game. And it happened a bunch this year, as you were just talking about.
1: Let me ask you a question about the Knicks, because Dolan has been, you know, very, you know, under fire throughout the past decade of him being the owner of the Knicks, and a lot of people wished that he would have sold the team. I don't know if you got to hear this, but did you hear the speech that he gave to the team before the NBA Finals?
0: I did not.
1: I think this was actually before the playoffs. I'll play a little bit of this from Jim Dolan.
3: I decided to come talk to you because I didn't want to miss the opportunity. I believe that this team can go all the way. And in my 30 years of doing this, I've never felt closer to achieving that goal than right now. I don't know if you understand what it would mean for you to win a championship this year, to win the NBA championship. It would be life-changing for all of you. It will stick with you the rest of your lives. And if you don't win, you'll be thinking about it the rest of your lives. Why I'm here is because we have 10 weeks in your life to achieve something that will stay with you the rest of your life and the rest of my life. But you're gonna have to give it your all. You're gonna have to give more now than you've ever, ever given before to this team and to your careers. And the big word is sacrifice.
1: It's a longer speech than that.
0: That's a great speech, man. That is really good, man. That's impressive.
1: But the players talked about it after the finals were over. I guess later on in that speech, he even challenged the guys not to have sex for 10 weeks during the playoffs and everything. But basically saying, give your all to what you're doing in these playoffs. My question to you is, do you think that New York fans like Jim Dolan more than they did before?
0: Oh, there's no doubt about it. They love the guy now. Yeah, absolutely. Yeah.
1: You would think that would have changed a little bit.
0: Absolutely. Now, if you can only get the Rangers going.
1: That's right.
0: They haven't won a championship since the 90s. So, but that was impressive. Okay, we're going to go back. One more segment right here, 98.1 FM to the Sports Animal.
4: Westwood One Sports presents this World Soccer Update. Halftime in Boston, it has been a back-forth affair in Group I. Norway leads Iraq 2-1. Manchester City star Erling Haaland with both Norway goals in his World Cup debut. Ayman Hussein's 39th-minute header provided only the second World Cup goal in Iraq history. Earlier today in New Jersey, Group I action kicked off with a 3-1 win for France over Senegal. All four goals in the second half, Kylian Mbappe with two goals, including a long strike deep into stoppage time to kill the game. The 27-year-old is now the all-time lead scorer in French national team history with 58 goals. It also brings him up to 14 World Cup goals, only two back from the all-time record held by German legend Miroslav Klose. United States star Christian Pulisic was back at training today, working on the side as he comes back from a calf injury. U.S. Soccer has said he is day-to-day. I'm Lucas Panzeca, Westwood One Sports.
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0: And back. By the way, OU football general manager Jim Nagy has received a new multi-million dollar contract, keeping him in Norman through 2030. The OU Board of Regents approved a new four-year contract worth $4.6 million. Nagy will receive $1 million this year, with a deal increasing by $100,000 each year. He originally signed a three-year contract worth $2.55 million February 2025. His annual value went from $850,000 to $1.15 million, making him one of the highest paid GMs in the country. Sam?
1: I think he's done a really good job and addressed a bunch of their needs over this past offseason. I know that the number one thing on a lot of people's list was tight ends. He brings in Jason Witten and obviously brings in the three tight ends because of that. And then you bring in Livingstone from Texas and Trell Harris, you know, at the wide receiver position. And it seems like, you know, they've kind of shored things up on the offensive line. I guess we'll have to wait and see on that. But I think he's done well.
0: A really good hire by Joe Castiglione. By the way, Skip Johnson.
1: Oh, how about the OU baseball team, Al?
0: Yeah. You play the winner tomorrow night of Georgia, Texas, which is going to be starting in a few minutes. So, about Texas coming through the loser's bracket to win the softball World Series.
1: Back-to-back, I might add.
0: Yeah, back-to-back. So, we will see. But OU's in great shape. They're in good shape now, so... And that other side of the bracket, you're gonna be playing either West Virginia or North Carolina.
1: West Virginia dominated earlier on today.
0: Troy's one of the teams. I mean, that side of the bracket was really weak.
1: And then the other side was just the SEC.
0: It was just the SEC. It's absolutely right. What are you going on tonight on Game Time, Tony? Sam?
1: I will be talking to Jordan Boyer about the College World Series. He played shortstop at Wichita State, keeps up with college baseball closer than anybody I know. So we'll talk about that, talk about, you know, whatever you guys want to talk about. I think a lot of people want to dive into the draft, though. It's sneaking up on us a week from today, so we can talk about that as well.
0: Okay, that's it for me, Sam. We'll be coming up. Good night, Oklahoma.

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4: 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And stay tuned for the second hour at 8 o'clock. We're going to talk to the man who was the best man in my wedding, Jordan Boyer, who also just happens to be a former shortstop for the Wichita State Shockers. And he spent time playing in the same infield as Alec Bohm, but he still keeps up with college baseball.